0: Alpha everybody, this is your boy Pishaw.
1: This is your boy Baba Boom.
0: Yeah.
1: Don't enter the building.
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situation, if it be bad road, if it be even dirty people, anything where it be at all, just let us know. We're here to take your call.

0: yes, ma'am. Please, ma'am, can you be audible more? Yes, ma'am. Okay, they fix you people's transformer. Where is your area, sir? Oh, okay, sorry, ma'am. Okay, madam, to know I did it from the beginning. She now remember there was a time she was complaining that they've not had light and all that. You say she doesn't get lights now, but since yesterday they take the lights, they never bring the lights. Thank you so much for that report. 0704-700-3341. Hello, good morning. Good morning.
1: Good morning, ma'am.
0: Good morning.
1: Well, so how are you
0: doing? I'm fine. What's
1: your name? Where are you?
0: My name is Blessing.
1: I'm from Banana.
0: Good morning.
1: What of this lady, Gladys? The fine girl on radio.
0: Fine babe on radio, Gladys.
1: Yes, Gladys.
0: She's fine.
1: Okay, she not be here again.
0: She did at Waikoyi office.
1: Okay.
0: Yeah.
1: Okay, which time she did do her own show now?
0: I never know. But she did fine, sir.
1: Okay,
0: okay,
1: thank you very much. Alright.
0: And
1: now I'm coming with
0: you. Fine babe on radio, Gladys. Alright, thank you so much for asking after her. People don't ask her. Some don't have her wrapped. Okay, thank you. Blessing from Banana Island. 0704-700-3341. 0704-700-3341. Call us, maybe tell us what's the happen from inside your area. My area report will be collected this month. Maybe we know that the people where we put in power to see the affairs of our area. Our NCDA chairman, them council chairman, local government chairman, whether they do well. Hello, ma.
2: Hello.
0: Yes, ma.
2: And as I was saying, as they are on problem, there is light.
0: Okay.
2: So may they consider our group. May they give us light very well.
0: All right,
2: ma. Thank you. God bless you, Jenna. Yeah.
0: Thank you. God bless you, too. Okay, oh, that area for Ibejuleki, there's a way that they give their light to. At least, my person, they enjoy everything they pay for, and I be the couple for here like this. And after that, this make that they give them lights. You know, I don't know how person, people go there, they know go use lights. In the area, they try, but sometimes they touch their head for workshop. Yesterday, they come. I don't know that they bring lights for night, too, and that one I don't fit. Explain. Until I reach house, I will know that they take lights. So they still make another try, when are they do better. Alright, you two, if you tell us what's in the happen for inside your area, call us on top 0704-700-3341. We can enjoy that song from Simi, Pastor Ranking, Pikasula, Jerusalem. Hello? This person in a flash. Just call us back, we'll be here from here. I know that I need to this one. 0704-700-3341. Maybe we hear from you. All those things where if you say for your area they happen and you know they switch your belly at all. Now waiting with the talk. Area reports. How will you do this? Would you expect your call? Or will you enjoy that? So from CB featuring Pato Ranking. Hello.
3: Hello, good morning.
0: Good morning.
3: Is that the only chief?
0: Yes, sir.
3: Okay, I'll be fine from Shogoni.
0: Okay, good morning.
3: Yeah, our place now, there's no light.
0: Where is your place? In Shogoni here, right?
3: Shogoni.
0: For how long?
3: Okay. Huh? There's no light. I go to it, there's no light there.
0: For how long now?
3: almost 3-4 days. If they will it, it will last for maybe 30 minutes or 1 hour.
0: Did they give you people any reason why there is no light?
3: Huh?
0: Was there any reason? They informed and I said the light can't show anything.
3: There was a time they saw the transformer do this, transformer do that. So we have contributed money and give to them. So there is no any tangible result. All this is like yesterday when they brought it, it lasted for almost 1 hour, 2 hours. It didn't last up to 2 hours.
0: Did not took it to you now, uncle?
3: Huh?
0: Did not get light now?
3: No, just now I'm talking to you, there's no light since yesterday.
0: Thank you so much.
3: It's yesterday, no light. It's now I'm talking to you now. It's not that it's my power bank that I usually charge outside when I went. It was yesterday when I went, I was interested. Decided that I charge my power bank. That was what we enabled me to power my handset.
0: All right. Thank you very much, sir.
3: Okay. Thank you.
0: Okay, madam, Mr. Emeka from Shogule say they no get lights. For 4 days now, they bring lights sometimes 30 minutes. It go end. People where they stay for Anike Street, people where they in charge of lights for this Shogule area, remember people waiting, they have. They say that we say transformer do one thing, then contribute money up to them, never get any tangible results. Make on do something. If some people manage gather money, give on, make on do work, make on do, and make on let them enjoy the lights. Now, not every single day say your phone they done. Looking at waiting the apple for the country. So, because now through this one, I go feel communicate to teacher that say, then they fight for social area or wanting the apple for this side or nobody this area. If I see phone there, or find one take reach the person. So, I've been making that they consider people for Anike Street, they say they never enjoy lights for the past 4 days. Yesterday, they brought it in reach to in 2 hours. They take them. This morning, up to now, they never bring them. Now, I know sweet belly at all. So if no say Baba God, don't look at say this time now time we say rain the phone. How the heat for the be? Imagine people will get small children. Now they go see some meningitis, heat, way plenty, where they say for inside one room. Or even if they say for big house self. If you get as weather go hot, so they even the heat self no go there easy. You go still show say heat today. So I beg make on consider this one. Let them enjoy what they pay for. I beg 0704-700-3341. 0704-700-3341. The two area reports. One of those things where they happen for your area where you don't like at all. What we say normally as a resident for that area, you're supposed to enjoy them, but you know they enjoy them. Now what do they do? Hello, good morning. Hello.
4: Hello.
0: Good morning.
4: Hey, Carol. Hello.
0: Hey, Carol, sir. Let's see.
4: Good morning, I have a mission from Wushu.
0: Doctor what?
4: Kazi.
0: Okay, Kazi from Wushu, good morning.
4: Good morning, my sister.
0: Yes, sir.
4: My dear report this morning. I'm great to go to Rico. I'm great. Hello, sir, you hear me?
0: I didn't hear you, sir.
4: I said, my dear report this morning. I'm going to go to my family. Make they don't bring cholera come for people into.
0: Can they not bring waiting?
4: Cholera don't even come most
0: of
4: one area.
0: Can they not bring cholera? Send a Lagos go bring and come Lagos.
4: They don't bring them now. You go ask me which be the reason.
0: Waiting be the reason.
4: Make all my people don't come.
0: Fact that, see? Okay.
4: I've been a practitioner of this other bad life.
0: Exactly. The thing with it, go on the patch for food. Before you know it, flies will carry disease, they work up and down.
4: You don't get my point, ma'am.
0: Yes, I do.
4: Now, my local work, you will see this work. All of these are most of our headquarters closed.
5: All
4: right. Then we are committed to those things now.
5: Okay.
4: People are paying them as much as they can to the area. Who knows the people? We don't have the money to have now.
5: Thank you. That's
4: my area report for this morning.
5: Good morning once again. I really get where Kazim from, who she's coming from. Because, you know, sometimes you have to take your time and understand. They say, make Lagos State no bring cholera into Lagos. Sake of say, everywhere you put hair for Lagos now, heaps of dirt. You know, last week, on Sunday, I reached there. I talk and say, they do environmental on Saturday. And all the dirty, like that old show, the arena side. If you are coming from Mushi to this side, old show, that arena bus stop there, arena first gate, you see one dirty they hip for there. Then if you're going from this line for now back to old show, after Brown, there is also another dump site there. The dirty way I see there don't take half of the road. But I thank God, so when I passed yesterday, I no notice any dirty. I mean, sorry, sometime on Wednesday when I passed, I no notice because I no pass there yesterday. I no notice the dirty. But I see him talk, you know, I'm better to the talk. Oh, if the dirty full everywhere for Lagos, now cholera will invite. By the time all these things started, they perch on waiting person, they chop water and all of that. Person there in danger. So Lagos say, they say, make we beg on, I say, I beg. Make on, I make sure, say, on a Loma, PSP, all of them, then they active 247 to walk. Carry dirty, come off for road. Come up for area, go trash them where they trash them. For the safety of people where they inside the community, inside the states. Health, so people they say now, waiting. Now, well, thank you so much, Kazim. 0704-700-3341. 0704-700-3341. And also, you will be saying you're there in habits of, if you carry your debt anywhere, where just see small dirty big ground, you go take start drop your own. Illegal dumping of refuse, they go catch it. I know call Lagos, I already was saying Lagos did this thing to me. Kiniko happens to me. Make sure that place where you won't dump your dirty. Now, designated site where they say people they drop dirty so that their motor will come carry them. Please, make sure that they keep an environment clean. Sake of waiting, clean environment, they help for country. But alright, we're here. No, it's a Nigeria song. We're here, wait till your call. One more call before we go carry ourselves.

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0: Hello. Welcome to Turning Point with Femi Emmanuel on radio. Welcome to a day like this where God has sent us to be a blessing to you. We are God sent. He gave us a message and a ministration of salvation, of liberation, of deliverance, of lifting, of prosperity, of empowerment, of fruitfulness, of divine connection for you. Receive this ministration on this radio every day at this time. 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Escalate it to your family members, your friends, and your neighbors. 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We always start by what we call faith confession, saying what the Word of God says to our lives, and it will turn out to be. Don't close your mouth under an atmosphere like this. A closed mouth and a closed heart will lead to a closed destiny. That will not be your portion. Be as loud as you can. Take this confession after us. Say, in the name of Jesus, I stand before God my maker, who sent me to fulfill a mission. I will fulfill my mission. Every obstacle before me, give way. All embargoes be lifted. My steps are ordered. My steps are ordered. From today, I will not beg for things. They will come to me on their own. I will not struggle more. God is removing struggle. I am a light to the world. I will shine for all to see. I am a salt on earth. I will create flavor. My children will do the same. What I need to fulfill my purpose, I receive you now. Every man or woman mandated by God to assist me, to help me, to support me, my Aaron and all. Where are you? Show up for me now. Lift my hand. Help my cause. Holy Spirit, take over. Take over. I release my ministering angels. Go to war on my behalf. Fight my battles. Clear the way. Straighten the path. I am returning. Lift up your head, O ye gates, and be thou lifted up, ye everlasting doors. The King of glory is coming. It is time for my glory to shine brighter. I believe it. I confess it. I receive it. In Jesus' name. Let your amen give a miracle. Let your amen scatter them in hell. Wow. You will not just be making confession. You will be seeing the manifestation of what we daily confess. From faith confession, we now come to word exposition. This commission is word-based and word-driven. Do your jottings if you can, so you can go over your notes later and apply them to every area of your life. Now, no more delay. Yes, we'll go over this annually. Someone is listening to me now. You have been delayed long enough. He said you have gone on this mountain long enough. Everyone that had the experience of long enough, of one negative, one yoke, one burden, a pain, today will be the end. That yoke is now being broken. That affliction will be over. Your delay terminates here. Today, delay is not of God. God does not delay or deny his own people. What will God gain by delaying his own people or the arrival of you at destiny? God is happier when you are happy. God is more fulfilled when you are flourishing and blossoming. God is a good God. Psalm 35, verse 27 says, "Let the Lord be magnified, who has pleasure in the prosperity of his people. He has joy." God is happy when you get married on time and you have your babies on time. God is happy when you graduate from school on time, you get enrolled for NYC on time, when you get job on time, when you get your promotions on time, when you buy your dream car on time, when you 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I can go on and on. God is happy when it is happening to you on time. Look, whatever is causing delay, clogging the wheel of your progress is not from God. Take that from me. Fight it. It's not from God. Fight. Don't tolerate it. Don't explain mediocrity and failure. It's the enemy. We said when men slept, the enemy came to sow tares. Fight it. We have set aside one day. Write this date down. Take advantage. Your whole household, your children, your husband, your nephew, come for this special ministration to cancel the forces of delay, the evil of delay. Friday, June 12th, that will be the second No More Delay service this year. Come to Living Spring Chapel International, Goshen Land, Ikeja, Lagos, opposite Allen Avenue bus stop, right on the road there. Be there. For all in Lagos or around Lagos, Lekki, Epe, Badagry, everywhere, delay is a monster. Delay is a trap of destiny. Delay, delay life. Please, don't take their weeping. No, delay make people to weep, make people to regret, get people frustrated, depressed, they backslide when they can no longer continue. Even people die prematurely. People run into insanity. That will not be your portion. I said that will not be your children's portion. Get ready to attend the No More Delay service this year. On Friday, June 12th, yesterday, I started talking on the evil effect of delay. What happened to people when they experience continuous and prolonged delays? For instance, when Moses delayed in coming down from the mountain, children of Israel turned to idol worship. When Sarah was delayed for years in having Isaac the promised son, she introduced her housemaid to Abraham, her husband, from where Ishmael came. We have seen the problem of Ishmael all over the world today. When Anna couldn't conceive on time, she fought her husband every day, wept and wept bitterly. When Samuel delayed in coming to make the necessary sacrifice, King Saul made the sacrifice he couldn't have been made, and he cured the wrath of God. Look, long delays can lead to destiny diversion or manipulation or some assault, like marrying the wrong person. When ladies are delayed, most times they marry the wrong person, they regret it for life. When people are delayed, when the right person fail to show up, they enter into wrong partnership. Oh yes, they take shortcut that lead them outside of God's will. If as I'm speaking now, you know you are affected, don't wait further. Come to No More Delay this year. Friday, June 12th, Goshen Land, Living Spring Chapel, Allen Avenue, Ikeja, Lagos. For all in Lagos and environment, delay can make people live the kind of life they never thought they can live. They compromise here and there. They weep every day. They get depressed. Maybe you are the one I'm describing. Or your son. Or your people had gone into obsession, alcoholism, drug abuse. People had gone into sexual immorality because of delay. When delay is too much, people mock you. They say, where is your God? Church every day. We don't see it on you. You sing choruses, you pray. That's all we see. Every mockery, every shame over you, the end has come. End has come to delay. God will change delay to motion. Don't miss this year's No More Delay service. Write it down somewhere. Write it everywhere so you don't forget. Tell your wife, tell your husband, tell your children, everybody, get ready. All in Lagos, Friday, June 12th, Allen Avenue, Ikeja. June 12th is a public holiday, Democracy Day. Let's take advantage of this and cut off, and those who had seen the hand of God from the previous No More Delay services come to Allen Avenue, Ikeja, on June 12th. Come and give us your testimony. Testimony begets testimony. God will bless you more in the name of Jesus. Now join me on YouTube, on Facebook, on Instagram. 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But on Facebook and YouTube, you see my face. Face to face is better than 100 letters. Let me speak directly to your life. We call it securing the day. Oh, yes, legislating over your day. Don't miss it. And if you are listening to this before 6 a.m., then by 6:30 a.m., join us on YouTube, Facebook, and Instagram. 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Don't miss it. I will give you this number that I give every day. Send a WhatsApp message or an SMS to this number and say, please send me the link even before the YouTube and Facebook. I am on phone. Do you have a phone? Are you on WhatsApp? 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Oh, it will change you. Now, this is the number. Send SMS or WhatsApp. Don't call. Too many people are calling at the same time. Don't flash. No one should flash our number. 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Send a WhatsApp message or an SMS. 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
1: I've come to return all glory and honor to God. God healed me from stroke. I want to say thank you to our father, Pastor Femi Emmanuel. All throughout that stroke period, I always gone on Turning Point. And today, I'm healed and sound.
2: My name is Abi Edith. I came here last week, Prayer Mountain. My auntie has been sick since last year because she lost her husband. Then she has been complaining of high blood pressure. So I bought water when Pastor was doing the last prayer. After he prayed, then I went to her house to give her the water. I did not meet her. They say she has gone to the hospital for checkup. So I dropped the water and tried for the son. So when she came back from the hospital, she just called me. And I said she used the water. She's drinking the water for 3 times in a day for 3 days. And she used part of it to bath. So when she went for checkup, they said that there's no more high blood pressure again. Praise the Lord.
3: My name is Folakemi Johnson. I want to return all glory to the God Almighty. After I listened to Daddy's program on radio this morning, although I have some people to settle, throughout yesterday, I was so scared. I have to switch off my phone. Once I own it, I'll put it on flight mode because of I hate embarrassment. So after I listened to Daddy's program this morning, I called unto God and I brought out my mantle. I placed it on my letterhead. I prayed unto it. I placed it on my head. And I told God, I said, before 10 o'clock, I want you to surprise me in a way that will be beyond my imagination, as God will have it. Before 10 o'clock this morning, I received an alert and I settled all my bills. Praise the Lord.
4: My name is Anika Macaulay. I want to give God glory for what God done for my life. Since I've become in this commission, God be faithful to me. God delivered me from terrible accident last week. I was coming back home. I don't even know where the machine, but God delivered me from terrible accident. I come to return glory to God in Jesus' mighty name.
5: My name is Kehinde Samuel.
6: Okay.
5: I am here this morning because of my mom.
6: All right.
5: She was ill last week, Wednesday. I was not around. So my younger sister was just calling me that my mom. I said, but just keep on calling me. I said, what is it? So where I am, I was not okay. So I said, I'll come very early this morning on Thursday. When I got home, they said, our BP, blood has even come down to 20%. I said, wow. They said, since she was keep on calling me, where is Kenny? Because I'm always praying for her. So I said, no, you will not die.
6: Mm-hmm.
5: So to the glory of God, they admit her. But then I got home again. Me and I become prayer warrior again.
6: Yes.
5: And I took her photograph, I put her anointing on.
6: Yes.
5: I used the mantle and wrap it that by tomorrow morning, I want to hear good news about her. My ear will hear good news in Jesus' name. So when I called them the morning, they said, my mother cannot talk yesterday, that cannot eat. They said, her baby has come to normal. I come to give the God.
6: Hallelujah.
5: No, she's still in the hospital, but they've now took her to the normal world. No more emergency.
6: In Jesus' name. Wow. You will not just be listening to other people's testimonies. Your testimonies too will come. Is today your bad day? Lay your right hand gently on your bosom, on your heart, and let me pray for you. May the Lord bless your new age and bless your bad day and inspire good people to sow gift and precious gift to your life this day. You will live long and do well. Happy bad day. God said to me, there are many of my children outside there. I will lead them to join you as covenant partners, co-sponsoring this great kingdom work. Tony Parade Outreach is God's kingdom work. It's not for any denomination. It's not for a person. It's not for Emmanuel thing. It's God's kingdom work. And the quickest way, the cheapest way, the most guaranteed way to have God intervene in what you are doing and answer your prayers is to also be involved in God's program on earth. Somebody is saying, which one is God's program on earth? Salvation of souls, establishment of saints, releasing light to a world of darkness. That is what Tony Point Radio Outreach is all about. 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When you do that, you bring God divine cover over that business. Businesses, platform, and network are supposed to be transgenerational from you to your children, children, children, children. That is when it is preserved. Devourer eat up businesses. Many businesses die in their embryo, and many times they take the owner down in sickness, in hypertension, even in death. That will not be your portion because there is no cover. 10% of the net profit is what brings us cover over your business. I will give you this number. This is the phone number. Send an SMS or a WhatsApp and say, please give me Turning Point Radio Outreach account details. We don't give the Turning Point account on air. We want anyone that will do this to do it intentionally. It says when you make your sacrifice, don't let your right hand know what your left hand is doing. Make it private, make it personal, let it be you alone. This is the best way to do this. And Turning Point Radio Outreach is a fertile soil for kingdom seed. Oh, nobody goes down by giving God. It's a revelation. May God show you the revelation of sacrifice and gift. This is the number. 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Those that have already connected and started announcing, I pray for you every day. When we see the alert of your covenant partnership seed and of your tithe, personal and corporate. Many that started giving tithe in small figures are now able to give in high figures. God is lifting them. God will always be lifting you. Do so every day. Now, I invite all my dear esteemed listeners in and around Lagos to the 2026 No More Delay Service. 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It's a special ministration to cancel delays in all areas of life. Delay is not God's plan, it's not God's agenda for anyone. It is a satanic imposition. Where are you experiencing delays in life? In getting married? In conception of your baby after marriage? In securing your traveling visa? In getting a job? Your promotion? Payment of your money on project or programs? Delay in sales of your goods and products? Inability to meet target? Healing delays? Delays in all areas of life shall be canceled and set on fire on Friday, June 12th. Your heavens and your doors of blessings will open. Like I said, it's only once a year. Date is Friday, June 12th. It's a public holiday, Democracy Day. No work and no traffic. Come one, come all. Come as a family, come as individual. Come from everywhere, far or near. Invite

0: testimonies. God bless you. What is left now is the prophetic impartational blessings for the day. Receive it.
1: I stand in the name of Jesus Christ Almighty, and I speak over your life, over your destiny, over your journey, over your plans. It shall be successful.
2: Amen.
1: It shall be successful.
2: Amen.
1: Whoever heaven has mandated in your support, we run quickly to do it.
2: Amen.
1: You won't lack what you need. What you need to fulfill your purpose, to complete that project, to that program, will be supplied in abundance.
2: Amen.
1: We serve the God of overflow.
2: Amen.
1: You will operate in overflow.
2: Amen.
1: No more scarcity.
2: Amen.
1: No barrenness.
2: Amen.
1: No regret.
2: Amen.
1: No tears.
2: Amen.
1: Your previous mistakes shall be turned into miracles.
2: Amen.
1: You will live a fulfilled life.
2: Amen.
1: Your life will glorify God.
2: Amen.
1: Your life will impact your generation.
2: Amen.
1: In Jesus' name.
2: Amen.
1: Let somebody say amen, amen, and amen.
2: Amen, amen, amen.
0: Wow. You will not just be hearing this. It will be the manifestations of your life. Femi Emmanuel is my name. I love you. Have a great day.

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2: 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Keep listening. Thank you very much. You're welcome.
3: Hey, everybody want japa. Some people they call it japa. In fact, they say na japa is in the rain now. My people, what do you they think about japa? Yusef, you don't think of japa before? You want japa? If you japa, which country you for like to japa reach? And the money serve to take go japa, how they take home? Okay, now so we want just hear from some of our friends about waiting concern japa. Maybe we just hear waiting these people talk about japa.
4: To me, japa is to run away now. They have to run away from the country. And for me, the way it is, if I have way of japa, I can japa.
5: Japa now to travel now. The japa people know they know people intention about it. Now only when they don't japa, now you go here say they don't japa.
6: How people they think they run from off for this country? Well, personally for me, maybe I never did think can now. Because once you maybe they enter my say if you japa hurriedly, you go japa there. But every okay for year.
3: Japa is to run away now. I want to run away for good, though. To find greener pastures, you know, as they happen. You don't hear them. This one say japa not to run. This one say not to find green pasture. This one say not to go enjoy. You, how they see japa? But what's that our brother talk say? He say if the country well, if the country they okay, if our economy solid and security self solid, we are putting the japa they go. So myself, I they join my voice with that my brother. They say make our country better so that even if we want japa, make it be say we no say as we they go the place where we get now even better pass. We go, come back. Nobody say we go, no go return again. Me na Ngozi Udofia. I beg, make we stay together, build, make Nigeria, make it strong.
7: Oh, Rim.
8: Moria, Engineer, Moria.
7: As in, call me. Oh, Rim.
8: She bought your dress up, you see.
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0: Beautiful girl, call me a girl. 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Let me feel that love, that thing. That man feel by and then she might feel it. But the man did I need people take me moti dag baby moti dinkoko. We need that reassurance.
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0: Yes. We need that reassurance. Say it to us. 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
1: mi
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1: Yeah, I need that reassurance. Ah. 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Se mi mo ko beautiful tele ni. Ki ma so pe your makeup is good, your makeup is fine, you are beautiful. 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
0: Oh yeah.
1: Mama say dan so fun. You are beautiful. Oni you are oni.
0: Hmm?
1: Atele se fine go.
0: Oni fresh.
1: Wo oni mi ta. Onu ko nice.
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Don't stand attention. This number, early moment to read. Where the Richie Femius Talks Post Station, my name is Olochi Friday. The Nigeria Security and Civil Defense Corps will be NSCDC. They don't find one detention, illegal detention camp for inside Badagry area of Lagos State, and they don't rescue 24 victims, including toddler. Why they go arrest 4 suspected members of the cross border criminal syndicates. The suspects were said to be nationals of Togo, Benin Republic, and Ghana. They go arrest them during the operation with the carry out of the operative of the Lagos State Command of the NSCDC for Itoga inside Badagry. The Lagos State Command, the commandant, said Mr. Adedosun Keshinro, in Togo, so for several statements away. Top person for inside the command, Mr. Oluwaseun Abolon Kari Yambi. So Nigerians, so they don't tell them, say maybe they change their attitude towards how they say they care for nature, so they have to reduce impact of climate change. General Manager, Lagos State Environmental Protection Agency, will be LASEPA, Dr. Babatunde Ajayi, Nayan, this where they say they mark the CA World Environment Day, organized by one NGO, Jawura Environmental Service, especially for inside Ikeja. The GM, LASEPA, representing the environmentalist, Mrs. Mosorat Abdul Waris, represent Kotoko, say need done there for recycling waste to make money. We take on the call, we use them. Say where they change agents, or say the Lagos government, they don't put in place to over 200 air quality monitor sensors across the state to prevent pollution. People where they live for inside, people where they live and people where they do business for inside Jakonde Estate, where they for Kiafa, for the Isolo area of Lagos State, they don't come outside. When they talk, say the way they did take plenty for that young, especially for major road, this one don't take the part of the street. On the call on the Lagos State Commissioner for Environment and Water Resources, Minister Tokunbo Aha, and the local government authority made them sharply do something. When they be the follow our spirit person talk, some people where they concern fantasy. This day here, some people just they drop them anyhow, indiscriminately, near the traffic light, end of the road. This one eh, probably only seen an eyesore, but also you don't make people they live there come they fear because of the health issues where they follow dirty environment. The part so business owners too for inside the area, they see complaint talks in and so the things that they happen. This is why they drive customers away and they don't make traffic it can increase around that estate. My people, without to read, now so we see a rich on top of early moment to read. Where they reach if you're a news talks first.

0: 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Keep listening. Thank you very much. You're welcome.
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4: 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Thank you.
5: Have you heard the news? The federal government of Nigeria, through its direct benefit transfer program, has started the disbursement of 75,000 naira per household in three installments of 25,000, 25,000, 25,000 naira. Each recipient must have a validated national identification number, NIN, to receive the payment on behalf of their household members. To benefit, your household must be in the National Social Register of Poor and Vulnerable Households in Nigeria. The federal government's direct benefit transfer program is helping to reduce the effect of suffering while promoting financial and economic inclusion for the poor and vulnerable population in Nigeria.
6: Sunana Safiya Ismail, ni daga Gwagwalada Area Council, a karkashin Giri, ina da yara bakwai da mijina. 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
5: the population in Nigeria.
6: Sunana Safiya Ismail ne daga Gwagwal Area Council a karkashin Giri ina da yara bakwai da miji sanana sadda itaci kai damuwoyi da yawa rashin da musanta zaka ga itaci zai kare ba kudi ne zaka siya wani an kira ni ai Safiya Ismail nace yes come for your benefit at Angwandodo Gwagwalada suka bani ATM immediately draw kudi na amon gaskiya kudin ya zo at the right time.
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6 o'clock. This is the time for us to read the weather for the side with this paper. On Adon here, pupils, teachers in captivity, you are holding political gathering. Article they blast Tinubu wife. They don't register the blast. State police constitutional framework near completion. President then talk. Insecurity forces shut down three armed zones in Abuja. Terrorists evolving faster than government. Now article 9. So I get some other US here. They say my wife is stubborn. Find this out to say sorry. Now so the man down court. Why you go find out the cause to say sorry? You go read about her. This was a my husband claimed he had sound sleep when drunk. He beat me from 9 PM till 5 AM. Kai. Wait till it happened. Don't add lies to the terrorist horror in Oyo. And then I tell this one. Okay. All this story where they give you now for him spoon. Alleged 36 million naira court to rule on Blessing CEO's bill. June 9. I'm going to show you. My budget is June 9. It's not Tuesday. Today is 6. Tomorrow 7. Monday, Tuesday. Yeah. June 9. Then we decide on Blessing CEO's bill. Okay. UN, United Nations, demands release of abducted Oyo Boronu pupils and even their teachers. NPF, Nigeria Police, mourns AIG, Anna Yohuze. Sorry about that. Police arrest two suspected caught in Oyo. We thought it's the way they happen for Oyo on a citizen. On another tire, Governor Bala expresses sadness over farmer header clash in Bauchi. This is sweet bread. Marking day 6 patients over Orire abduction. Air Force intensify rescue support. Oh. 2027, Oladele emerges SDP consensus governor candidates. Makinde visits Adelabu, assures safe return of kidnapped sisters and son. Okay, Asnade, assure safe return. Make sure assure parents safe return of their kids then. Wait inside. How now, have you thought of the fact that it's been raining lately? They happen to these children inside bush, in a no man's land, inside bush, no shelter, just their uniform. Obviously, that uniform self could not even dirty. Some children self, if you say among the ones who did it, if you get the one where they do nurseries, what if you

well. INEC warning. We have not conducted any primary after May 30, ADC, 9th of the Sun. Ekiti Goba, SPD candidate vows to mobilize for Oyebanji's re-elect Oyebanji. I'm trying to, okay, that's it. ADC, Obode is a fourth member Enugu's rising debt profile. Peter Obi addresses EU Parliament, seeks stronger partnership for Africa, European Union. Okay. Europe. Yes. Allison. Yes. I'm waiting. Support. Stronger partnership with Africa. Alright, maybe we don't move from there. Enter the Sun newspaper. We don't come to the Tribune. We did inside the Sun. Abduction rumor on settled Lagos communities. I get one side of the culture say during this past week, say some picking demo for inside the Mota area. One do one thing after this boom show take happen. So this will not make people now. There might not come touch ground for inside it. PFN President Otunumbu focus more on wiping out bandits than on winning next election with PFN. I know some of you will be wondering who should pull with the Pentecostal Fellowship of Nigeria. If I am king, Pentecostal Fellowship of Nigeria, yes. Don't tell with your Oga President say, instead of him to channel the energy to election, make he put all the energy and morale to make sure he commands bandits for inside the country. At least before this event will finish, make he take him, use that bandit for inside the country. Don't be only to they do find way to win next election when things did wrong. Insecurity. Things they preoccupied with politics. Article. Islamic preachers say war to end April 2027. Jesus. So before war to end, let all this awake captivity of the bandits, let them know that their parents will want profits and FG urge to ban on fake news peddlers. Upper Hill Senate for passing SSB tax bill. Group urges NDC to stay firm amid Ebonyi Central protests. Ebonyi Central senatorial primary voters protest at NDC office. Wait till make protest again. It's where they happen, they know since they are learning. You can't say. They know why they are protesting. I know why. If you ask me, now who I was. I don't know why you are protesting. So, you see they here. We are trying to bring you people story them as they hot. NDC dismisses claims of candidates in position, begins recon after primaries. Now, don't stay here. They say, Bruno, five soldiers killed as terrorists attack military base. Five soldiers. 9 don't qualify for inside Borno. Another one, voter registration. They can't do bank. Natasha mobilizes Kogi residents to get their PC. You know, Natasha now. They don't tell Kogi. Say, make them go collect their PVC. It is very, very necessary. They could not get them because 9 gonna write. Nobody to just talk, say, this government, no, this one, do that one. Now your PVC go show you, say, okay, go vote for it. Say, good. If you talk and finish, you no go vote. Then you no put in action. You know, faith without work is what is dead. So, make sure I get on a PVC. That's now waiting Natasha to do. The Ghana people say, yeah, we're gonna go register for P. No go vote. Then you know, put in action. You know, that work is what is dead. So, make gonna try get on a PVC. That's now waiting Natasha to do. The Ghana people say, yeah, we're gonna go register for. Maybe we can't shift come off there. But before insecurity, city police impound over 30 vehicles, tinted glass ban. Why? For insecurity,

kidnap you, carry you, they go find tinted vehicle. Make them don't know who they carry. Make that person they inside the car no they stay because the car is tinted. So now they don't put ban on tinted glass vehicle. That's it. You're on the first side. Abuja. Benue mother seeks justice over son's killing. Police arrest 7 suspects in coordinated security raids for inside home. Man, police caught Neto for spreading false security alerts on social media. Nice one. You see this issue of people carrying rumor mongers, I'll be talking about them. Just finding a way to trend online. You start coming up to say some things that you are not even sure of. This is time for you to learn your lessons because not be until when the thing reach say they arrest you. When you carry something put for your page or even post, please try and verify. Where, even if possible, drop your source where you got the information. Let me say, you just come outside, come post things. Like this, that's go learn. Man done there for trouble, for saying Insta for his daughter. Ha! Where's it happen? Your daughter done this guard. You start shutting for her, carry money run. How we unleashed, how we killed many, unleashed Lagos communities. Cause member. Now then talk this one. And I go to confess most more. I mean I know forget it where person so nine he will win. Okay, so away from there, make we shook like enter for inside the pond and the small. Make we see what thing they happen for inside there. Insecurity, they can't do bum. Tears, blood flow on the road 2027 poles. Abductions, Makinde restrict nighttime operation in Oyo. Good way to go because Okada, some people they use them, they do that thing. So you go tell Okada, carry, you no go know that now then. Person go carry, go where. So if you're in Oyo and its environs, as long as you're there, make sure you don't come back later. You have to start looking for back. Except you have to walk out with your leg. Because now they don't say anything. No nighttime Okada operation for inside. Oyo until this thing go they settle because people they use Okada they operate different ways. There was a time they will tell you this we rode here. If you they cross like maybe person just jack your bag on top of Okada. Okada don't go enough for sure. She understand. Some go carry you where you don't know. Cause them be syndicates. Some of them they work with these people. So now they don't ban them. Another one they talk obese debate in Europe over Africa leadership crisis. Say my brother Okada's seek review of vehicle import ban. Government island to immortalize Stephen Keshin. Okay. Still for inside here. Lagos Central Mosque disputes. Court dismisses case against Baba Adini. Waiting happen with Baba Adini. Lagos magistrate court sitting for inside to Yaba magistrate district. Don't discharge Baba Adini Augusta Alhaji Sikri Alabi McFoy after upholding a no case submission filed by his defense team. They don't arraign him. Okay. They don't touch any case where they carry come on top of the Baba Adini head. Okay. Pelumi Onifade's death. Corona choose fresh order to lawsuits. Lagos DNA Center. Okay. Domestic crisis on the Nigeria global positioning. Now who talks on? Now Akinye. Now talk this one. Stakeholders blame of planning for Nigeria government governance failure. Or blame lack of planning. Say they no plan well. Now why gov fail for inside we country? PDP tackle a share for politicizing or your abduction. Pharmaceutical manufacturer group targets 70% local drug production. World Environment Day. Ogoni clean up. Sequestering carbon, reviving livelihood. CIPM recount. World Environment Day. Ogoni

0: clean up, sequestering carbon, reviving livelihood. CIPM recommits to advancing professional excellence. All right, my people, we'll see they here on top. Make una don here, where will they talk about newspaper to read them, things where they suffer inside with newspaper headline. All right, still for inside the Guardian here, make I still take more story before we go bring on the informate them.
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Come your way. 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

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I see your girl Oluchi Friday. Once again, good morning anywhere you day. For those who just wake up, we they enter the vanguard here now on Adon here. They say we have capacity to contain Ebola outbreak. Now, NSNCDC. Now, then talk this one. Alleged bright.

Supreme Court orders extradition of ex-Mint boss Okoyomo to UK for trial. Supreme Court upholds her death by hanging for kidnappers. Now this one, you go see her inside the Vanguard newspaper. Then order to read them too. They talk, say, Obi Atiku are office seekers, not opposition leaders. Baba Ahmed Nayan, this one. 2027, but voting for Peter Obi is votes for Tinubu. Now, Kenneth Okonkwo, I ain't talk this one, I go now. Kenneth Okonkwo, they asked a Nigerian movie person before he come, they do politics. Okay, we don't hear. They say voting for Tinubu, voting for Peter Obi is a vote for Tinubu. I don't hear him. Nigerian newspaper, okay. FG vows to crush kidnappers, rescue pupils in Oyo, Borno State. Only Jonathan can speak on his political future. Ex-president Camp 9 talk this one. Police foil child trafficking plot in Akwa Ibom. He don't grab two suspects. 49 die of thirst in Niger Desert after truck breaks down. Nigeria. Gunmen attack abduct cleric, 9-year-old son for inside Ondo. Bauchi farmers headers clash, claim 7 lives. Such a sad one. Very sad one indeed. Okay, so make we shook leg enter the Sun newspaper. Anxiety in parties as INEC voids late primaries. Tinubu working to rescue Oyo kidnap victims. Now, Shetima talk this one. 9 fintechs enter 3 trillion market as FCCPC deregulates airtime credit lending. House suspects hired driver for marriage, killed him, stole his vehicle. Lagos police crush kidnap syndicate operating from hotel. Tinubu working to rescue. Okay, that's all right. Okay, so some other Tori can say alright, Bauch Babashi Lawa and his politics. My desire are ranking senator. Now Gbedi nine talk this one. Before we go carry our kaya come out, may we chook leg from inside the Punch newspaper. May we see the latest story the way they happen for there. 572 Plateau medicine outlets shut. 397 Nigerians don't undergo screening to leave South Africa. Banks faced 100 million penalty for forest violations. Musicians must reflect reality. Now who talk this one? Charlie Bell. But now down here, they talk say, Oyo abduction, Muslim reject terrorist demand for Sharia law. Why then would they give them that kind of condition? Another one, they talk say, bandits destroy houses, kidnap pastor's 9-year-old son. 9 days for that other story for inside on those states. Tinubu's recruitment of 1,000 forest guards in Oyo shows poor leadership. Now who talk am? Peter Obi. Senate to fast track state police amid terror attacks. EFCC accused my son of fraud, killed him while on bail, grieving mother. 9 talk this one. He don't so pain the woman. Nobody where he go be, where he no go pay now. Okay, my people, as we be so, one dies, one injures in Lagos building collapse, truck accidents. Bandits destroy houses. Okay, we don't talk this one. Police arrested 3 suspected drug traffickers, recovered tramadol, orders for inside Delta. Then River's man kills lover, dog's body in tricycle with children. Ondo man beats sex surgery
the Iranian father to death during disputes. Gunmen kill Abuja vigilante, abduct four residents. Police arrested five suspected kidnappers, rescue victims for inside Bauchi State. Anambra arraigns eight pastors over violation of security law. My people, with this story them, now so we go see and reach. On top, we waiting on a done here. Where they reach if you're on this talk sports station, Radio 1, 103.5 FM. Make on us still stay here. We will give on us most more bedroom. Make on us take on the whole body. Because why? 7 o'clock, we will go bring on a waiting. Let's walk news.

0: Lagos, the commercial capital of Africa and the economic engine of Nigeria, is ready and open for investment. Lagos is driven by key investment in state-of-the-art infrastructure, technology, and innovation that continues to boost economic growth.
1: My name is Babajide Olusola Sanwo-Olu. 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

0: Good morning.
1: Yes, sir. Please, can you turn down the volume of your radio?
0: Yes, I've done that.
1: All right. Mr. Patrick, right?
0: Yes, how are you doing?
1: We did fine, though. How are you today?
0: I'm doing fine.
1: Okay. Today,
0: the topic we bring this morning, my contribution is this, our attitude of something...
1: Dirty?
0: Yes, it's our gutter.
1: Very bad.
0: Because we say, not only with our station, we try to sensitize our people about their identity when they're not supposed to be through, but they throw the things out for that. All of that is just station. They know they drop. So my call to this Ministry of Environment, from local government to state to federal, they're supposed to carry out this aggressive sensitization to people. That for instance now, everything for Lagos, they get chairman. And from that to that, they get two meetings. Now, this area, this government for the government, those people, we don't treat leaders. Tell them, better they tell the residents, look at the even this area where I live, can you imagine, say, each sweeper, they go sweep like a gun palace way, where get those small, small manhole, where they're supposed to use as a gray gutter. They go sweep sand.
1: Put inside.
0: Come up inside that place. And this one is from people we're supposed to know. And as you see this in the thing, they tell me, I don't even know who I will carry this problem from me. How can I stand and see somebody sweep the environment? We're supposed to pack it in the thing. We can't turn and decide what I get. So if somebody like that is doing this type of thing, where will we come carry our problem go?
1: Very
0: so the thing that brings me to point, if I look how our doctor is thinking, you will see somebody who buy this thing with nylon. Buy anything where they take nylon rag. The next thing we could do is throw them inside water. So this thing doesn't make me happy at all. I want government, my call to government, Ministry of Environment, when they go out, begin to take it in the radio speaker. They talk about street by street. Maybe we'll stop this attitude. You know they help us because if they help flood to happen any time when it went for, but I know they feel where to hopefully begin to enter everywhere where you're supposed to enter.
1: All right, thank you very much, sir.
0: Thank you.
1: Thank you very much. Mr. Patrick from Okota. Oh, now don't hear this thing. We they talk them every time. That Okota Road, that God Palace Road, now they see them. Because I know most times why they go that area. That hole now where they're supposed to from they clear the gutter instead in the sweep sand and everything they put inside. We no good at all. They say make on a sit up. Make people know they drop dirty for gutter. The more they drop the dirty for gutter, if they go block the drainage system. And once it don't block, imagine say where heavy rain fall for 2 days. When gutter don't block, where the water they come back to? That's where you see streets. And you know, Okota no really get good drainage system. Any small water, everywhere on the flood. Like when you go to community bus stop, from there they go to Kilimanjaro side. You go see flood. Ah, the last time I passed there, fear catch me. I say, God, I better no less person drown inside this water. Even the keke where we there inside, water, enter inside. I can't say if I know, say if I don't even follow that route. So, because of the way that place be, not only that area, for inside we Lagos here, where could now they put their teeth for gutter? If you block the gutter, water not go flow well, go where it's supposed to go. Before you know it, the backlog will come back, and before you know it, your streets don't they flooded. Now you go constantly complain, saying with the swim water they come outside for our streets. With the millions and millions when they pay, you go see house for that side. Hello?
0: Yeah.
1: Good morning.
0: Yeah, how are you doing?
1: Fine.
0: Yeah, this one thing I see on the way that they want to find out that they will be.
1: Arab day, he go soon come, no worry.
0: Okay.
1: You don't miss him. Yes, I hear you. like no verse. I don't know if they do your line this morning. I just hear pim, pim, pim. Call us back 0704-700-3341. 0704-700-3341. We dey talk about areas, I beg. Make only they drop the inside gutters. Mr. Patrick talk. They say starting from the local government to the state to the federal, make them sit up. Like Mr. Kazim from Mushi talk. He say if we continue to leave the sea along the road, obviously cholera will come back. Disease go come. Imagine say food the person want eat, fly go perch on them. We no go know. Some of the things we move by along the road. See somewhere like that around Nasawa the turn last week. As they tip plenty, there people they sell fruits, mango. So many fruits, so rishi rishi. Some self they cut and put, they just use nylon. No how, no how. If you want self a person, fly fit perch on all these things. So make we dey careful, keep our environment clean. No they throw away their teeth for gutter. If you the water full now, you go swim. Some of them are fridge, then go take condemn fridge and I go sit down inside. One person go come take crisp, pull level inside water, they push on and come outside for one at the stage. Like people they there go outside. Now, the person where they push on and later go come go they suffer jomi jomi. I bet they call her for Yoruba. The earthworm and everything go down chopping leg. You go come they see the thing go they scratch her. If they scratch, it is sweet. Before you know it, don't wound yourself. So make gonna keep on our environment clean. Uchenna, if you call us back, we will hear what you they try to talk. And you wait there, tell us what they happen for your area because we will soon carry our kaya, waka enter with network studio. This is Radio 1, 103.5 FM. Okay. Hello, Uchenna.
0: Yeah, I was like, I said, this government can help us improve the government system in all these places that are not doing it their papa here.
1: Okay.
0: And so, so, whatever they do, you can't put everything inside so much. This government can help, even to remove environmental gain, to want to be changed. Any person can wait, they have to do the government, they can't help them. You know, the government is coming in Nigeria, you can't display. It's too much, everywhere, better.
1: Okay, what I heard is make government put monitoring team, environmental day. Now, that monitoring team will work, but won't they be biased? Because, you know, these people, it gets us, we take corruption inside this week country. Monitoring team go good, but we as individuals too, we supposed to do the right thing. I know that a proper area, I know. Sometimes you go, they go for the middle of the road, you go see where they don't tie their thing. Put for middle of the road, before you know it, it go, they smell. You get places where you go one pass from inside this Lagos, you go just cast for your nose. When it's not like you are going to Olu Shosungabi, what's that dump site in Ojota called? If not that area, now you go know the reason why you go close nose. And even at that, but some area there, if you they perceive that, you go they think, say, ah, she woman be they live for this site. And you know, this thing's no good for area, now you go know the reason why you go close nose. And even at that, but some area there, if you they perceive that, you go they think, say, ah, she woman be they live for this site. And you know, this thing's no good for body. Health, they're very, very important. So, Uchenna say, if monitoring team go there. And another thing is, Lagos Waste Management Authority, PSP, private sector, whatever, make on a try, they do on a job. If you reach the days of environmental, make on a move around Lagos. Maybe now, say, make we clean our environment. Make on a move around Lagos, carry dirty now. I know there was a time in Owuru where I was complaining that they don't allow cars pushers can't carry their thing. Their thing come full everywhere. But the chairman there, as I heard, there was a time they brought, Chairman Moyo also, brought in these Loma people. They just right and there, courtesy of Uroshoki, Koshofe, whatever. Now so these people enter Uru. Can they pack all the dead thing? You so you don't need to pay. Once they reach on our streets like this, everybody will carry their dead thing, come out and they carried it for free. And they still do that. I think once a bit twice or so, they come around to carry for free of charge. You other people can still buy this idea. Because some people say, not be to pay the money be the issue. Now to see the motor where go even come. Because you don't expect me to pay for something where I know go enjoy. You understand? So that's not the thing. All right, you still there here. We'll feast today. We're there open to take your call in case you want to tell us waiting the happen for your area.

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Check your time. 4 more minutes now remain. Make a 7 o'clock stand attention. Like I did tell Anna before, say, once we reach 7 o'clock, we'll carry on and enter with Network Studio to bring on the news at 7, after which Idara Udo will take over, carry on and go where on a better location. So, me on this note, I try to let Anna say, I don't finish this morning. Catch me tomorrow if you can. This is Nasty Radio 1, 103.5 FM. My name is Naomi Chief Friday. Tomorrow, we will still be here on top. Make me praise Baba for there. For morning, from 5 o'clock in the morning, we'll reach 7 o'clock. So, enjoy the rest of your day and make sure you keep listening to Radio 1, 103.5 FM. Have a lovely Saturday and enjoy your weekend. For those who know they work, we're gonna try to get some rest. But you need rest to, you know, guys, one take me, we're gonna try the rest. I go leave on with this song from Adekunle, entitled Mercy. Make another touch. Nado.

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1: It's 7 o'clock. Good morning, Nigeria, and welcome to the news on the network service of Radio Nigeria. I'm David Umoru. In the headlines this morning, presidency assures Nigerians of ongoing efforts to rescue abducted children in Oyo State.
2: President Bola is working day and night to ensure the safe recovery of all our children who are in the hands of the bandits.
1: Court folds Ibadan judge over PDP faction ruling. Anambra communities call for depression of River Niger to curb flooding.
3: The only thing that will solve it is depression of River Niger. That is the main thing.
1: Residents of Rivers State decry rising cost of cooking gas. The commentaries on the Nigerian Children's Day celebration. 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Now on the news in detail. Vice President Kashim Shettima says efforts have been intensified to secure the release of citizens, including children still being held by bandits and terrorists. He stated this at his special Jumat prayers at the National Mosque in Abuja. And still on security, the Imam of the National Mosque, Abuja, Imam Harun Eze, has called on Nigerians to renew their commitment to the principles of justice, freedom, peace, responsible citizenship as the nation commemorates Democracy Day. Delivering the Jumu'ah sermon, which preceded the 2-rakat congregational prayer, Imam Eze described June 12 as a significant milestone in Nigeria's democratic journey and a reminder of the collective responsibility to uphold the values that sustain democratic governance. He said while governments have a responsibility to provide democratic dividends, citizens also have a duty to support and pray for leaders entrusted with authority. The cleric expressed concern over the persistent security challenges confronting the nation, particularly kidnapping, banditry and other violent crimes. He prayed for the safe return of all abducted children, women and other victims held in captivity, while calling on Allah to strengthen and protect members of the nation's security agencies. The chief imam further prayed for security personnel to be endowed with the intelligence, knowledge and capacity required to rescue victims and effectively tackle criminal activities across the country. The Federal Radio Corporation of Nigeria, FRCN, has called for the expansion of Mandarin language education in the nation's tertiary institutions, describing it as an essential to strengthening the growing diplomatic, educational and cultural ties between Nigeria and China. The Director General of FRCN, Dr. Mohammed Bulama, made the call at the 19th Nigeria Division of the Chinese Bridge Chinese Proficiency Competition for Secondary School Students and the Inter-University Chinese Language Competition held at the China Cultural Center, Abuja, where students of Nnamdi Azikiwe University, Awka, emerged overall winners. Dr. Bulama urged the Chinese embassy to work closely with Nigeria's education authorities to expand Mandarin language teaching across more higher institutions. The director of the China Cultural Center in Nigeria, Mr. Yang Jiangxing, encouraged young Nigerians to embrace language learning and cultural exchanges as pathways to global opportunities and stronger people-to-people relations. The Permanent Secretary, Federal Capital Territory Education Secretariat, Mrs. Joy Okeke, described the competition as a symbol of enduring educational cooperation between Nigeria and China. Students from Nnamdi Azikiwe University dominated the competitions as Michael Ucheche emerged overall winner with 95.2 points in the secondary school category, while Emmanuel Ojugu won the inter-university competition with 94 points. Troops of the forward operating base Mandara Girau under the 25 Brigade of Sector 2 Operation Hadinkai have successfully repelled a terrorist attack launched in the early hours of Saturday in Borno State. According to military authorities, the insurgents attacked the base at about 3 a.m., taking advantage of heavy rainfall and poor visibility in an attempt to breach the facility's defenses. The troops responded swiftly with a determined counter-offensive, engaging the attackers in intense combat and preventing any further incursion into the base. A statement by the acting media information officer, Joint Task Force Operation Hadinkai, Lieutenant Colonel Haruna Sani, said the operation resulted in significant casualties among the terrorists and demonstrated the resilience, courage and professionalism of the troops stationed at the forward operating base. However, the military confirmed that 5 soldiers lost their lives during the fierce firefight and close quarter engagement, while some military equipment were also damaged in the exchange. The fallen soldiers have been described as heroes whose sacrifice reflect the highest standards of service and commitment to the defense of Nigeria. Also, troops of the Joint Task Force Northwest Operation Fasan Yama have arrested a suspected arms courier and recovered over 1,000 rams of ammunition and rescued stolen livestock. A statement by the media information officer for the Joint Task Force, Lieutenant Colonel Aliyu Danja, notes that the dual operation significantly disrupted the supply chains of criminal networks and protected the livelihoods of local citizens. In Zamfara State, troops deployed at a checkpoint in Kauranamoda intercepted a vehicle traveling towards Shinkafi local government area and uncovered a locally fabricated pistol, a magazine and a large cartridge of ammunition hidden inside a sack of millet. Military investigators believe that the 42-year-old suspect driving the vehicle, identified as Mustafa Abubakar, is a regular arms courier supplying terrorists within the region, and the efforts are underway to track down his accomplices. In a separate operation in Kaduna State, troops responded to a distress call from a local herder in Chikun local government area after criminals rustled a large herd of cattle. The troops mobilized and ambushed the rustlers along their escape route. Following a fierce gun battle under heavy military pressure, the armed criminals abandoned the livestock and fled into surrounding bushes. A total of 53 rustled cows were recovered and returned to their rightful owner. The theater command praised the troops for their vigilance, professionalism, and resilience.
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5: Obstetric fistula is a severe childbirth injury that occurs when prolonged or obstructed labor creates an abnormal opening between the birth canal and the bladder or rectum. This condition results in the continuous leakage of urine, feces or both through the vagina, causing significant physical discomfort and health complications. 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Our guests shall be Dr. John Othem, consultant obstetrician and gynecologist, Federal Medical Center Abuja, Dr. Musa Elisha, Program Specialist, Gender and Reproductive Health, United Nations Population Fund, and Dr. Antonia Umberi, Founder and Program Coordinator, Intermediation Nigeria, an NGO that provides holistic care for women living with obstetric fistula. You can be part of the program by dialing 0915-091-0483 and 0808-281-4453. You can also send us emails on frcncurrentaffairs@yahoo.com. 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
1: Still on security, the Nigerian Navy under Operation Delta Sentinel has recovered 92,660 liters of suspected illegally refined automotive gas oil, AGO, concealed within the river's Bayelsa corridor. A statement by the Director of Naval Information, Navy Captain Abiodun Folorunsha, says the operation was carried out following credible intelligence received by personnel of Nigerian Navy ship. The statement explains that naval personnel were deployed to Okolomade community in Abua Odua local government area of Rivers State, where aerial surveillance and followed-up search operations led to the discovery of the concealed petroleum products. During the operation, troops uncovered about 138 sacks containing suspected illegally refined AGO hidden under vegetation and at different locations along adjoining waterways. The discovery, according to the Navy, highlights the increasing use of concealed creekside storage facilities by criminal networks engaged in illegal petroleum activities. The recovered products have been handled in line with existing regulations, denying economic saboteurs access to resources intended to sustain illicit operations. Meanwhile, a pan-African diplomat ambassador, Oluwaṣọlá Ajímọ́tì, has advocated the adoption of technology-driven security solutions to tackle rising insecurity in communities across Nigeria, stressing that the protection of lives and property must remain a collective responsibility. Ambassador Ajímọ́tì made the call in Abuja at a strategic engagement with the Pan-African Union Agenda 2063 diplomatic mission on the implementation of the Community Peace Monitor CPM initiative. The meeting focused on growing security challenges confronting communities, including kidnapping, banditry, communal clashes and other threats, particularly in the Kwara South Senatorial District and the state as a whole. Ambassador Ajímọ́tì, who contested the All Progressive Congress APC senatorial ticket of Kwara South, emphasized the need for communities to be equipped with modern tools and technology to proactively address security threats. The meeting ended with a shared commitment to strengthening community-based security structures, improving early threat detection mechanism, and fostering safer and more peaceful societies. The Community Peace Monitor Initiative is a grassroots-driven platform designed to strengthen intelligence gathering, enhance early warning systems, prevent conflict, and improve collaboration between communities and security agencies. As reported earlier, Vice President Kashim Shettima has called on Nigerians to continue praying for peace, unity and stability as the nation marks Democracy Day. He made the call after a special Jumat prayers held at the National Mosque in Abuja. The Vice President assured citizens of the federal government's commitment to restoring peace and security across the country. He said ongoing efforts were being intensified to secure the release of citizens, including children still being held by bandits and terrorists.
2: Let's pray for the peace, stability, and progress of this great nation. I want to assure Nigerians of President Bola Ahmed Tinubu's unwavering commitment towards restoring peace and stability in the nation. He is working day and night to ensure the safe recovery of all our children who are in the hands of the bandits and the terrorists. No matter how long the night, it must give way to the light of the dawn. Tell me the weather might well be, but it will rain forever. The government remains irrevocably committed to the stability of the nation. I want to thank Nigeria and want to ask them to pray for the nation, to pray for each other, because what binds us together surpasses whatever that divides us.
1: The prayer session was attended by top government officials, political leaders and other dignitaries as part of activities marking this year's Democracy Day celebration. Oyo State Governor Engineer Seyi Makinde has signed Executive Order 002 restricting commercial motorcycles operators, popularly known as Okada, to operate only between 5:30 a.m. and 10:30 p.m. across the state. The executive order, titled The Registration and Enforcement of Vehicle Registration and Traffic Management in Oyo State, is aimed at strengthening the state security architecture and improving road enforcement measures. Signing the order, Governor Makinde said the current security challenges, particularly the recent kidnapping of pupils and students in Orire local government area, made it imperative to strengthen the state security framework to ensure public safety. He acknowledged the pain and anxiety faced by families as the abductees remain in captivity and assured Nigerians and residents of his administration's commitment to securing their lives' return. The governor urged citizens to stay vigilant, united and resilient, warning that fear could undermine collective confidence. The Attorney General and Commissioner for Justice, Abiodun Aikomo, outlined the framework for the new order to include prohibitions of unmarked vehicles, driving against traffic and the regulation of vehicle registration, among other security measures. Also, the Nigerian Police Force, or your state command, has commenced a statewide enforcement operation targeting unmarked vehicles, fake and obscured number plates, as well as unauthorized coverings used to conceal vehicle registration details. The Police Public Relations Officer, Olayinka Ayanlade, said the initiative, which began yesterday, is part of ongoing efforts to strengthen crime prevention measures and enhance public safety across the state. Ayanlade stated that the operation is aimed at ensuring strict compliance with lawful vehicle identification standards and warned that violators would be arrested while their vehicles or motorcycles would be impounded in line with extant laws and operational procedures. According to the police, there will be increased visibility and strategic deployment of personnel in key urban and rural locations as part of a broader security framework designed to deter criminal activities and improve rapid response capabilities. The Court of Appeal in Abuja has faulted Justice Uche Agomo of the Federal High Court in Ibadan for granting reliefs that were not sought for by any of the parties in a dispute involving the People's Democratic Party, PDP. In a judgment delivered by Justice Uchechukwu Onyemenam, the appellate court held that the trial judge went beyond the relief before her when she recognized a factional caretaker committee in the PDP leadership crisis. The dispute stemmed from a judgment delivered by Ogamo on January 30, in which she held that the PDP caretaker committee, led by Abdurrahman Muhammad and Samuel Ayan, was a legitimate faction of the party. The Court of Appeal said none of the parties had sought such a declaration. The appellate court added that if the declaratory and injunctive relief sought for on appeal had not been tied to the legitimacy of the Ibadan Convention already nullified by the Supreme Court, it would have ordered a retrial on the leadership organs purportedly created or validated by the convention. The judge has said since the convention itself has been pronounced null, void and of no effect by the Supreme Court, any superstructure erected upon it is necessarily without legal foundation. The court therefore said the legal foundation of the Ayanwu-led caretaker committee, recognized by the trial court, had been extinguished by the Supreme Court's judgment, adding that revisiting the issue would serve no practical legal purpose. The judgment was supported by Justices Mohammed Mustafa and Okon Abang, the other members of the three-member panel. Sexual and gender-based violence, SGBV, in Adamawa State, like in many parts of Nigeria, has deep historical roots shaped by cultural, social, and economic dynamics. In this report, Gloria Abutu examines the history and evolving nature of SGBV in Adamawa State.
6: For decades, many forms of violence, particularly against women and children, remained largely unreported. Traditional custodian of Adamawa history, Yakubu Yakubu, observed that sexual violence has long existed and in many instances was normalized within communities.
7: If I have a maid and I begin to trust her, as far as I'm concerned, there's nothing like molestation. In those days, you would think like that. She's just a girl that parted a gatama. Who is her father, man? Like a poverty, like your own sex idols, because she's vulnerable. Sometimes they get pregnant, the child she bears is a bastard, and she'll be called Mama Shady. So that's the beginning of her terrible life.
6: He noted that increased awareness, the introduction of legal frameworks, and sustained advocacy are beginning to challenge these norms. The Wakil Intarihi further explained that a major turning point came with the intervention of international organizations whose efforts helped to redefine such acts as criminal offenses rather than private or cultural matters. He emphasized the need for continued public awareness and sensitization to effectively tackle the problem. Adding a legal perspective, Amira Gurumpawu stated that awareness of rights among people has grown significantly. She attributed this progress to the efforts of civil society and non-governmental organizations, which have empowered more survivors to speak out. The legal practitioner stressed the importance of fully implementing the Violence Against Persons Prohibition, VAP, law to ensure justice and accountability.
8: The former penal prisoners gave men the liberty to admonish their wives, to strike them lightly, but there was a lot of debate on that section, so it has completely been removed from the penal code. For now, the policy reform that we need is implementation of the VAP law.
6: President of the National Council of Women Societies, NCWS, in Adamawa State, Rebecca Kwabi, highlighted the impact of insurgency and prolonged conflicts in the Northeast. She explained that displacement, economic hardship, and weakened social structures have worsened the situation. She added that the increasing number of reported cases underscores the need to strengthen support systems for survivors, promote awareness, and eliminate stigma.
9: Education is key, and less people are aware and can act and be sure of their security, and at the same time, information that are passed are being utilized for the benefit of the community. People will just keep quiet, and stigma will reign over us.
6: Sexual and gender-based violence in Adamawa State is not just about acknowledging its history, but it's about transforming the awareness into sustained action, ensuring that silence is replaced with justice, stigma with support, and vulnerability with protection for every individual.
10: In Yola, Gloria Abutu.
1: 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In the headlines this morning, presidency has assured Nigerians of ongoing efforts to rescue abducted children in Oyo State. Court has faulted Ibadan judge over PDP faction ruling. Still to come, Anambra community has called for dredging of River Niger to curb flooding. Residents of River State decry rising cost of cooking gas. Plus, entertainment, sports, commentary, cyberscope, newspaper headlines, and weather report. Stay tuned.
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5: People living near the River Niger and Omambala River in Anambra State want the federal and state governments to dredge the rivers to reduce the perennial impact of flooding on farmlands and residential areas that are close to the rivers. The people made the call while reacting to this year's prediction of flooding in some states by the Nigerian Meteorological Agency, NIMET. Uche Ndeke reports that Anambra State is one of the states mentioned by the agency to witness heavy flooding.
6: Last year, many vehicles, houses and farmlands were either trapped, submerged or destroyed by flood incidents in Idemili North, Obaru, Ayamelum, Oka North and Anambra East local government areas of Anambra State, leaving the victims in pain. Before last year, similar experiences were recorded in the local government areas and other parts of Anambra State because of their proximity to either the River Niger or Omambala River and environmental abuses. An indigene of Ifitogwari in Ayamelum local government area, Chief Oliver Nweke, said though flood is a natural disaster that cannot be completely prevented, government at all levels have a major role to play in ensuring that the effects is reduced whenever it occurs.
7: When it comes, it overflows the farm and everything about the efforts done by people in the farm are completely submerged, even houses. Recommends we always make provision in the budget for palliative measures to farmers. Above all, recommends we think of the dredging of both River Niger and the tributaries.
6: Chief Nweke, who is a farmer, while decrying what he described as government's reluctance at building dams to reduce the flow of water from rivers in the state and other areas, said that there was the need to provide financial loan and other assistance to farmers who are victims of flood incidents annually.
7: So the government should think of how to build a dam that will be more than that of Cameroon in capacity, so that whenever they release that of Cameroon, it will be collected here. In fact, it will even be serving as dry season irrigation for farmers.
6: Another respondent, Comrade Namdi Esimai, identified poor drainage, illegal structures on waterways, weak flood protection measures, and poor waste disposal as part of the problems that increase the risk and impact of flooding in vulnerable communities. He noted that late flood protection measures and poor waste disposal as part of the problems that increase the risk and impact of flooding in vulnerable communities. He noted that late preparation makes response to flood prediction and recovery more difficult, hence the need for the government to put more effort in planning ahead through more public awareness and sensitization. A farmer and flood victim in Akeleozezo, Obaru, Chief Omodi Ndupu, said dredging of River Niger, Omambala and other rivers was key to preventing heavy impact of flooding on both farmlands and households.
8: The only thing that will solve it is dredging of River Niger. That is the main thing. But as of now, sand is on the top.
6: For Chief Dennis Osakwe from Atane community, apart from dredging the rivers, there is need for government to caution sand miners along the Obaru Axis to be cautious and avoid activities that will endanger those living within the riverine areas.
9: The people packing sand along that Atane road now. Because that is a very big thing against us.
6: Comrade Ugochukwu Okeke, chairman of Joint National Association of Persons with Disabilities, Jonabid in Anambra State, said his members are worst hit during flood incidents as there is no set out modality by the government to ensure their safety.
10: Most of them don't get much assistance from local and state government, talkless of the federal, because any plans being made that will help the life of person with disability without having that person with disabilities on the table, that plan will not meet the need of persons with disabilities.
6: The Commissioner for Environment, Mr. Clem Aguiyi, said that measures that include public education are being worked on.
7: You go to the Niger waterfront, you find that it is all built up shanties and all kind of slums and ghettos that are there. We open it up, we clean it, we green those areas for the good of the people. So certain things must have to change.
6: The Commissioner for Physical Planning, Mr. Chijoke Ojukwu, declared that the government has concluded plans to ensure strict compliance to environmental and physical planning laws to save the situation.
11: Are people typically like building by the drainage lines? It's going to be majorly an enforcement of the laws.
6: According to the NIMET 2026 climate prediction, a longer than normal rainy season is expected in some states, including Anambra, Enugu, Ebonyi, and Lagos. From Oka, Uche Ndeke, Radio Nigeria.
5: The National Agency for the Great Green Wall, NAGGW, has called on Nigerians to embrace a culture of large-scale tree planting as a critical strategy for mitigating the effects of climate change, desertification, and land degradation across the country. The Director General, NAGGW, Saleh Abubakar, made the appeal in his message to this year's World Environment Day. He noted that the call aligns with the environmental sustainability agenda of the administration of President Bola Tinubu, which prioritizes combating desertification, restoring degraded lands, and addressing the challenges of climate change. According to the Director General, trees play a vital role in mitigating climate change by absorbing carbon dioxide emissions and releasing oxygen, thereby helping to reduce the concentration of greenhouse gases.

0: atmosphere. Abubakar called that the agency had launched a nationwide campaign in 2025 aimed at planting 50 million date palm seedlings across 11 frontline states, namely Borno, Bauchi, Gombe, Adamawa, Jigawa, Kano, Katsina, Zamfara, Sokoto, Kebbi, and Yobe as a pathway to enhancing food security, creating economic opportunities, and supporting sustainable livelihoods. Still on the day, Nigerians have been urged to prioritize tree planting to make the environment healthier. The head of Station Forestry Research Institute, Abia State, Dr. Afokogene Koyejo, made the call while commemorating the day and explained that trees and other plants have the unique ability to safeguard the environment by absorbing carbon dioxide.
1: If it's raining, you're under a tree. Impact of the rain on you quite different from when you are directly outside the tree. So also it is for the soil. Those areas that don't have tree cover, plant cover, you see when the rain falls heavily, the flood will just come wash off those soils without that shouting of erosion.
0: Dr. Koyejo emphasized the need to adopt the system of planting trees on farmlands to boost yields. Also, wife of the Anambra State Governor, Mrs. Nonye Soludo, says World Environment Day reminds the people that healthy living equally begins with a healthy environment. In a message, Mrs. Soludo said the air people breathe, the water they drink, the food they eat, and the communities they live in were all connected to the decisions they make every day. According to Mrs. Soludo, a cleaner environment is not just about aesthetics. It is about protecting lives, preventing diseases, and creating a healthier future for the people, and most importantly, for the children. Mrs. Soludo encouraged every household, school, market, and community to embrace simple habits by making a lasting difference, harping on the need for proper waste disposal, cleaning surroundings, tree planting, and responsible environmental consciousness. The Nigeria Center for Disease Control and Prevention, NCDC, says Nigeria has the capacity to contain Ebola should the disease enter the country. Director General of the NCDC, Dr. Jide Idris, gave the assurance in Lagos amid concerns over a fresh Ebola outbreak in parts of East Africa. Dr. Idris said surveillance has been strengthened at international airports and border entry points, with health officials working closely with relevant agencies to prevent the importation of the disease.
2: It's not all laboratories that test for Ebola. What we've done is that we have marked some specific laboratories. Here, we have the capacity to test for NRA, and we have the capacity for it. Right? There's a laboratory in Luf, that's when the first Ebola case was diagnosed. There are two or three currently in Osobo Institute. I think there is one in Kano, a relatively good one that have genetic activities. There are some zonal laboratories that can do many tests.
0: Dr. Idris, however, acknowledged the challenges such as shortages of health workers and limited laboratory capacity, but said the country remains steady and ready to respond effectively. He assured Nigerians that any suspected case will be isolated immediately for testing and investigation.
2: For those states that have that, once they have a suspect of that case definition, all they need to do is refer those cases to those labs for what tests are wrong.
0: The NCDC boss urged Nigerians to maintain proper hygiene and avoid spreading unverified information capable of causing panic. Our correspondent quotes Dr. Idris as reassuring members of the public that there is currently no confirmed case of Ebola in Nigeria. The federal government says it will continue to strengthen relevant institutions and invest in capacity development to achieve the complete eradication of highly pathogenic avian influenza across the country. The Minister of Livestock Development, Mr. E.D. Mukhtar Meha, who stated this at a two-day workshop for veterinary officers and stakeholders in Karu, Nasarawa State, explained the livestock subsector remains a key focus on the President Bola Tinubu's investment drive to boost Nigeria's economy. Mr. Meha said the government will provide technical expertise, funding and research opportunities to accelerate the elimination of avian influenza and other livestock diseases, thereby enhancing revenue generation and economic empowerment. He commended the Food and Agriculture Organization and other partners for releasing $35,000 to strengthen disease prevention and control efforts. The minister noted that Nigeria has experienced outbreaks of highly pathogenic avian influenza since 2021, affecting poultry farms in states including Kano, Plateau and Ogun. Maintaining sustained funding, capacity building and institutional strengthening remains critical to combating the disease, considering its impact on livelihoods and public health. The workshop was organized under FAO's Technical Cooperation Program to explore strategies for strengthening preparedness, detection and response to the disease in Nigeria. The continuous increase in the price of cooking gas is causing concern among residents of Rivers State, with many consumers expressing fears over the growing cost of living. Covenant Nwala sampled the opinions of consumers and as a gas dealer on the impact of the increase.
3: Cooking gas has become one of the most preferred source of energy for cooking in many Nigerian homes due to its convenience and relatively cleaner environmental impact. The price of the product this week skyrocketed from about 1,200 naira per kilogram to 1,700 naira per kilogram, and this development has placed additional financial pressure on households and small business owners across Rivers State. Speaking to Radio Nigeria, two consumers, Esther Boluwaji and Austin Great, while describing the situation as worrisome, said the increase was excessive and warned that many households may return to the use of firewood and charcoal if prices continue to rise.
4: The thing don't too much. If the price too high, let the government do something so that we will see the use gas they cook.
5: Most companies are opting for an alternative, which is firewood and other sources of making their meals. And this is not very safe. The hiking price tells so much on especially average families.
3: Two businesswomen, Constance and Shoma, described the increase as frustrating and alarming, saying the high cost is affecting consumers and businesses alike.
6: The increase in this gas is too much, it's frustrating, it's alarming. Imagine gas that used to be 5 million, it's now 1,008. How are we going to cook?
7: This gas issue is becoming something that last time I got it was around 1,200. All of a sudden I bought 1,007. So the thing is really annoying because sometimes you buy like that at the end of the day, only three times the thing has finished.
3: An LPG seller, Mr. Emmanuel Boniface, attributed the increase to supply related challenges and rising operational costs within the sector.
8: We dealers, we don't actually know the cost, but according to multiple reports, some people are selling cheaper than we. Some of them buy pressure. Before you see the normal cooking gas, which is stock gas and butane, it's costly. But that got now 1,715. But those some that are selling pressure gas are selling 1,350, 1,400. But people won't know. People will think that maybe all gas are the same. No, not all gas are the same.
3: Meanwhile, the immediate past chairman of Liquefied Petroleum Gas Retailers, River State Chapter, Comrade Innocence Oparaugo, attributed the rising cost of LPG to challenges of importation. According to him, Nigeria has been importing gas for several years due to the state of the country's refineries.
9: When you're using gas, just go up because the supply is very low. According to the importers, the area they import the gas, they're not getting it normal as it was due to the problem of importation. So the importation is not coming up as it is, and it makes the cost of the gas go up. For the past few years, our refineries are not working.
3: Residents are therefore calling on relevant authorities to address the factors responsible for the increase in order to make cooking gas more affordable and accessible to Nigerians. Covenant Nwala.
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10: An architect, an engineer, a mason, a bricklayer, and many other skilled men and women.
11: So it is. 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
11: There is something each of us can bring to the table. 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
10: Dear compatriots, bring what you have. 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
2: Nigerian artists feature in this year's World Cup album, which dropped over the weekend. Plus, Kano State government unveils Abeka initiative to support Ilo film practitioners. Okay, it's time for your Saturday Tonic entertainment news, where we'll bring you the latest gist in the industry. My name is Adore Ransom. Here we are.
3: Shakira, we are ready.
4: We are ready.
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0: This year's Workout album dropped on Friday, featuring singers Rema, Davido, Burna Boy, and Ayosta. The work has been described as the most extensive multi-track music initiative ever created. By the organizing body. Burna Boy is Dido with Colombian pop star Shakira, featuring Uganda's Gator Kids, serves as the official song of the tournament. Rema 4 is alongside Thai rapper Lisa, Brazilian singer Anita, that brings Afrobeat, K-pop and Latin pop together on one track entitled Goals.
1: Yes, I'm going.

0: Vito features on Don't Place Like Home with electronic music collective Major Lazer, a Canadian pop icon Nelly Furtado, while era star runs of Nigeria's representation is Show Me alongside American rapper Leto. Little Boy will be performing with Shakira, the official song Die Die, at the tournament's opening ceremony in Mexico next week. Die Die, Italian words for Let's Go, or Common, is said to be the highlight of the ceremony and a theme for the FIFA Education Fund, with songwriting credits that include Ed Sheeran. The album, an 18-track lineup, also features acts like J Balvin, Tyler Stubbsy, Rolling Stones, Daddy Yankee, and 21 Savage. Popular influencer Pele has engaged his longtime partner, Davies. Showing a video of the engagement party which took place in Ghana on Instagram, Pele hinted at plans for their wedding.
1: Being like smithing, young men, you have been encouraging me. I like the being well in life, and I want to tell you, when you marry,
0: he wrote, "Forever starts now." She said, "Yes, my safe place, my greatest blessings. Here's to a life of love, laughter, making memories together. No excuses, we have a wedding to plan." This announcement is coming a few weeks after Pele had hinted on social media that his baby with Jarvis is coming soon. Okay, as we continue to watch the development unfold, congratulations with Sari is in order. The Kano State Contributory Healthcare Management Agency, Kashma, has launched the Kanowood Abacare Initiative under Governor Abba Yusuf's first healthcare development agenda to support Kanowood practitioners, particularly vulnerable members in accessing healthcare services. The Deputy Secretary of Kashma, Dr. Rahila Aliu Mokhtar, unveiled the program during a sensitization meeting held at the Kano State Censorship Board headquarters in Kano. The Executive Secretary said Kanowood practitioners play a vital role in shaping positive societal values. Okay, thumbs up to the Kano State Government for this laudable initiative. And with that story from Kano State, we end today's edition of Entertainment News. Don't forget to be our guest same time next week. Remember, treat everyone with politeness and kindness. Not because they are nice, but because you are. And that's a credit to Roy Bennett. At Bubble Banks, that is my name. Bye-bye.
2: And in sports, a Super Falcons of Nigeria edge on Senegal in warm-up, AFCON warm-up game in Ogun State. Let's go over to Idris Dare for details of this and more.
3: Good morning and welcome. Nigeria Super Falcons yesterday defeated Senegal 2-1 as the two teams faced off in a friendly ahead of the upcoming 14th Women's Africa Cup of Nations WAFCON. The game played at the Remo Stars Stadium in Ikene, Ogun State saw Nigeria take the lead in the 32nd minute via a penalty which was converted by Azizat Oshoala. Like Oshoala, Toni Payne, who was making her return to the team after a long time, doubled Nigeria's lead before halftime. The Teranga Lionesses, however, halved the deficit with few minutes remaining before the final whistle. Both sides will face each other again in a second friendly at the same venue in Ikene on Monday, June 8, as preparations continue, with Nigeria looking forward to defending the WAFCON title they won 2 years ago in Morocco. The Director General of the National Sports Commission, Honorable Bukola Olagbade, has charged Nigeria sports federations to elevate their standards as Team Nigeria enters the final phase of preparations for the 2026 Commonwealth Games in Glasgow, Scotland. At a strategic engagement with federation executives and technical officials in Abuja, Olagbade emphasized that athlete welfare, discipline and performance must drive every decision leading to the games.
4: We have also agreed that as a nation, the welfare of our athletes cannot be something we pay lip service to. For example, every athlete coming to Abuja has been mandated to fly in and not come by road, so that we know that there's safety and the welfare of their travels, and all to be paid for by the NSC.
3: In a major major update, the DG confirmed that Team Nigeria will hold its overseas training camp in Aberdeen, Scotland, a location chosen for its world-class facilities, climate similarity to Glasgow, and minimal travel time to the game's village.
4: From the 2nd of July, possibly after the team must have seen and met with President Bola Tinubu, the team will fly straight to Aberdeen, where a further 3.5 weeks training and camping will commence. We've already put in place a fantastic camping site. I've been there twice myself to evaluate and to see that we will put together as a fitting.
3: As the countdown to Glasgow 2026 begins, the National Sports Commission is laying the foundation for a new era of Nigerian sports, one built on early preparation, professional management, and unshakable belief in our athletes. The chairman of the control committee, Malam Ibrahim Atairu, has expressed satisfaction with the quality of facilities inspected ahead of the 2026 National Beach Volleyball Tour, which begins today. Atairu gave the verdict following a comprehensive inspection of the venue yesterday in Kaduna. Mr. Atairu, who assured all participating teams of a conducive environment, also added that the volleyball tour will serve as scouting ground for national talent.
5: We're expecting that we're going to have the best championship. The fifth edition is going to be the best championship, and we're looking forward to selecting the best players from this championship to make our national teams.
3: Mr. Atairu also applauded the CAVB Beach Volleyball Commission, Engineer Musa Nimrod, praising his unwavering contribution to the growth and development of the sport in the country and across the continent. And in tennis, qualifier Maya Chwalinska will face Russian teenager Mira Andreeva in the French Open final. The two players will face off in today's women's final at Roland Garros after their shock wins in the semifinals last Thursday. Polish world number 114 Chwalinska, who had only ever won one match at a Grand Slam before this tournament, defeated 25th seed Diana Schneider. 19-year-old Andreeva saw off Marta Kostyuk of Ukraine in the last four, making her the third youngest woman to reach the French Open final. Meanwhile, world number 14 Flavio Cobolli reached the final without entering the court after his opponent Matthew Arnaldi withdrew minutes before their semi-final clash due to a virus. Cobolli will face title favorite Alexander Zverev in the final tomorrow after he defeated 26 seed Jakob Mensik in four sets. Bookmakers have predicted second seed Zverev to win his maiden Grand Slam title. And that's it on sports for this morning. I am Idris Dari.
2: We now bring you the commentary, which is on the Nigerian Children's Day celebration. It is written by Olufemi Fulani of Ibadan Zonal Station.
6: In Nigeria, discussions around Children's Day have been overshadowed by national security concerns, including tragic abduction of school children in different locations of the country. As Nigeria celebrates Children's Day with songs and parades, another painful question echoes across the nation. How do we celebrate the child while some remain missing, abducted, or afraid to return to the classroom? The coincidence of kidnapping of school children presents a painful contradiction in Nigeria's national life. While Children's Day is meant to celebrate the dreams, safety, education, and future of the children, recurring school abductions explore the harsh reality many Nigerian children face. Across the country, Children's Day events are usually filled with parades, speeches, cultural displays, and promises about protecting the Nigerian child. Yet, for families of abducted pupils, the day is often filled with fear, uncertainty, and hopelessness. One of the global cases of school kidnapping was the Chibok girls, where hundreds of girls were taken by Boko Haram militants in Borno State. Similar cases later occurred in places such as Dapchi, Zamfara State, Niger, Kogi, to mention but few. Recently, there were reports about abducted school students in Oyo State. The incident involved coordinated attacks on schools in Orire local government area of Oyo State, where dozens of pupils and teachers were abducted. Reports indicated that the victims included many young children, some between ages 2 and 16. Many key issues have arisen from the development. First, many analysts and community leaders fear that the kidnapping network is expanding geographically. What started as an enslave has now developed into national phenomenon and has assumed a wide dimension. Secondly, the attack has revived concerns about the vulnerability of rural schools, especially those located near forests and isolated communities. Parents are unnecessarily worried about sending their children to school. They fear losing their children to hoodlums, bandits, or perhaps paying huge money for their ransom. Observers warned that if decisive action is not taken, school kidnapping could become normalized in Nigeria, as people believe that it is a way of getting quick money. The incident has also reignited discussions about strengthening security architecture, intelligence gathering, and forest surveillance throughout the country. The establishment of community policing is long overdue, with the hope that it will go a long way in assisting the conventional police in curbing crime. It is time Nigerians put this house in order and end kidnapping in our schools. Stakeholders in the education sector should treat the matter as urgent. Government must be ready to provide safety to the people and assure them of a better tomorrow in the midst of uncertainty. Children should be made to see the nation as belonging to them and must not be made to suffer violence from any quarter. It is only in doing this that the country can be said to belong to the coming generation.
2: That commentary on the Nigerian Children's Day celebration was written by Olufemi Fulani and read by Harriet Adams. Next is Cyberscope, bringing you the trends shaping conversations across Nigeria's social media space and security concerns. Governance decisions, international policy changes are driving conversations online, as Nigerians always and will definitely do react strongly to several trending stories, beginning with Vice President Kashim Shettima, who is trending after calling for prayers following renewed cases of school kidnappings across the country. He spoke during a special Jumu'ah prayer session, referencing recent abductions involving pupils and teachers in parts of Oyo and Borno states, while government officials insist efforts are ongoing to rescue victims and restore peace. Online reactions are sharply divided. Some netizens said faith and unity are important in difficult times, while others criticize the focus on prayers instead of stronger security action, with comments like, "We need action, not just prayers anymore." And in Oyo State, Governor Seyi Makinde has also sparked discussions after banning nighttime commercial motorcycle operation following the recent school abduction in Orire local government area. The new directive restricts Okada operations between 10:30 p.m. and 5:30 a.m. While authorities said the move is aimed at improving security and tracking suspects,

0: Michael Mahia. And reports also say she later paid the hospital bills for some indigent patients. An act that drew praise online, with supporters applauding her generosity and resilience, while critics questioned the timing of the gesture, saying it was or it is politically motivated. What wouldn't you see at this time? Another moment generating strong reactions online is Asisat Oshoala's message after scoring the Super Falcons' opening goal against Senegal. Rather than simply celebrating, the Nigerian striker lifted a shirt carrying the messages, "Save the teachers and bring back our children," drawing attention to the recent wave of school kidnappings across the country. The gesture quickly went viral, with many Nigerians praising Oshoala for using her platform to highlight a national issue. And internationally, Nigerians are also reacting to a new immigration rules introduced by the United Kingdom Home Office, which could affect universities recruiting foreign students. The announcement has sparked concerns among Nigerian students and families, with many online expressing fear about reduced opportunities abroad. Well, that's all for now. Stay connected with at Radio Nigeria and join the conversation using hashtag Cyberscope for more updates. Cyberscope was compiled by Omolola Amin. And now to newspaper headlines. This morning we begin with The Punch. Senate to fast-track state police amid terror attacks. 397 Nigerians undergo screening to leave South Africa. Oyo abduction. Muslims reject terrorist demand for Sharia law. 36 million naira for trial. Court adjourns a judgment on Blessing CEO's bail. Check out the following on Vanguard. We have capacity to contain Ebola outbreak, NCDC. Tinubu remains committed to restoring peace and stability in Nigeria, Shettima. And, well, that's all we have for the newspaper headlines this morning, but you can also reach out to The Guardian. You can also go to Daily Tribune. There will be more stories there for this morning. And that's a wrap on newspaper headlines this morning. For weather report, sunny skies with patches of clouds are anticipated over the northern region, with slim chances of morning thunderstorms along with light rains over parts of Sokoto and Kebbi states, while during the afternoon and evening hours, thunderstorms with moderate rains are anticipated over parts of southern Borno, Jigawa and Adamawa states. Also, cloudy atmosphere with intervals of sunshine is anticipated over the north central region during the morning hours, while during the afternoon and evening hours, thunderstorms with moderate rains are expected over parts of the Federal Capital Territory, Nasarawa, Niger, Kwara, Plateau, Benue and Kogi states. Cloudy atmosphere is expected over the southern region, with prospects of isolated rains over parts of Lagos, Ondo and Cross River states during the morning hours, and later in the day, thunderstorms accompanied by moderate rains are anticipated across the region. To end the news, here's a recap of the major stories. Vice President Kashim Shettima said efforts have been intensified to secure the release of citizens, including children still being held by bandits and terrorists. The Court of Appeal in Abuja has faulted Justice Uche Ogoma of the Federal High Court in Ibadan for granting relief that were not sought by any of the parties in a dispute involving the People's Democratic Party. People living near the River Niger and Omambala River in Anambra State want the federal and state governments to dredge the rivers to reduce the perennial impact of flooding on farmlands and residential areas that are close to the rivers. We also reported that the continuous increase in the price of cooking gas is causing concern among residents of River State, with many consumers expressing fears over the growing cost of living. That's the news, edited by Ihoma Eke and the production team. I am David Umoru. Good morning. Enjoy the weekend, but still on the network service of Radio Nigeria. 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

Once again, good morning to Radio Link on the network service of Radio Nigeria, Africa's largest radio network. The audience participatory program focusing on burning issues affecting our society. Thank you so much for tuning in this morning. Obstetrics fistula is a serious medical condition in which an abnormal opening develops between a woman's birth canal, that's vagina, if you like, and the bladder, rectum, or both, usually as a result of prolonged and obstructed labor without timely medical intervention. This opening causes uncontrollable leakage of urine, feces, or both through the vagina. The primary cause of obstetric fistula is prolonged obstructed labor without timely access to skilled medical care, particularly emergency obstetric interventions such as cesarean section. The sustained pressure from the baby's head against the mother's pelvic tissues restricts blood flow, leading to tissue damage and the formation of a fistula. Although largely preventable, obstetric fistula remains a major maternal health challenge in many developing countries where access to quality healthcare services is limited. Beyond its physical effects, obstetric fistula often leads to profound social, emotional, and economic consequences. Women living with conditions, the condition may experience stigma, isolation, depression, and loss of social support, further worsening their quality of life. Nevertheless, with improved maternal healthcare services, timely obstetric care, and increased awareness, obstetric fistula can be prevented and effectively treated. As a condition that continues to affect thousands of women despite being preventable, obstetric fistula raises important questions about maternal healthcare equity and access. Why should any woman actually suffer from life-threatening injuries while giving birth in the 21st century? How can communities and healthcare systems work together to ensure that every woman has access to safe and dignified childbirth? And what more can be done to eliminate obstetric fistula and protect the health and rights of women worldwide? Today's discussion will focus on obstetric fistula and its devastating effects on women. Do stay tuned.

0: Hi, dear listener. Our guest on this edition of the program is Dr. John Ofem, a consultant obstetrician and gynecologist, Federal Medical Center, Abuja. And he is right here with us in the studio. Thank you so much for coming.
1: Thank you for having me. And thank you, dear listeners, for bringing me out to share more light on this public health issue affecting our women, especially in the sub-Saharan African region and Nigeria in particular. The subject of today's obstetric fistula is something that has been with us, and we,
0: of course, we will have the time to see more about that. But we also have to also let our listener know that joining us via Zoom this morning are Dr. Musa Elisha, a program specialist, Gender and Reproductive Health, United Nations Population Fund, UNFPA. And we also have Madam Olanike Temipa Uge. She is Executive Director, Teenage Network, co-lead Partners Coalition for Ending Gender Stereotypes in Schools. And of course, we also have Dr. Antonia Mberi, founder and Program Coordinator, Intermediation Nigeria. It's an NGO that provides holistic care for women living with obstetric fistula. And, of course, she will be joining us. All of them will be joining us via Zoom, hopefully any moment from now. But at the moment, as we told you earlier, we have with us right here in the studio Dr. John Ofem. So let's also remind you, dear listener, that this is an audience participatory program, as you will open our phone lines in the course of the program for you to call in and contribute at the appropriate time. And we also would like to implore you to be as brief and straight to the point when you get through to us to enable other callers to contribute. The lines to call are 0808-281-4453 and 0915-091-0483. We'll give those numbers again at that time. You can also send us emails on frcncurrentaffairs@yahoo.com. On this program, we take calls as they come. No preference is given to any caller. Thank you very much. Now let's begin this way, Doc. But what is obstetric fistula and how does it develop during childbirth?
1: Okay. Fistula, a medical term used for abnormal communication between two surfaces. And the term obstetrics coming into fistula has to do with childbirth. So when we say obstetric fistula, we mean fistula that occurs as a result of childbirth, fistula that occurs in women. That is our focus today, which means that fistula can also occur in others, but particularly today, we are looking at fistula that occurs in women as a result of childbirth, and that is our focus today. So it is an abnormal communication between either the vagina and the bladder, or the rectum and the vagina. This actually occurs as a result of this woman long stay as through the process of childbirth, what we commonly refer to as prolonged obstructed labor. This is the commonest cause of obstetric fistula in our environment. And don't forget, Nigeria is a major contributor to obstetric fistula today worldwide. We are a major contributor, and this is as a result. This obstetric fistula arises due to prolonged obstructed labor, whereby the head of the fetus, the baby, passing through the birth canal as a result of what we refer to as cephalopelvic disproportion. And what is cephalopelvic disproportion? That means it's a misfit between the mother's pelvis and the baby's head. As a result of this, the baby's head that has the skull, which is a bone, and and the mother's pelvis, the bony pelvis, which with the bladder in between that, the rectum posteriorly, and then also the bones of the sacrum. So the head of the baby passing through this birth canal with a misfit. That means the baby, the head of the baby, maybe bigger than the pelvis, or the pelvis smaller that cannot allow free access of the head of the baby to pass through the birth canal. These women stay in labor for a very long time, and by the end of the day, a lot happens, and one of the things we see is fistula formation because of the trauma they have passed through during this childbirth. It is a serious consequential public health issue as of today in Nigeria.
0: Now, why does prolonged obstructed labor remain a major cause of fistula in developing countries, including Nigeria?
1: Yeah. Thank you for that question. It remains a major health issue in developing countries, Nigeria in particular, because of the challenges we are having currently with the health sector, lack of adequate manpower, lack of reach out in terms of health personnel to the interior places. Today, you can go to some location in Nigeria and you found maybe one or two doctors covering a particular location, and most of these labors are monitored by some health workers without the requisite skills, requisite knowledge to know when these issues are actually going on, and that becomes a problem. So we lack what we call skilled bed attendant in some facilities. We lack what we call decision makers in some facilities. And as such, when this labor is not progressing, people that are supposed to take the actual decision are not there. And also, the knowledge, the culture, sociocultural issues we have today, that some persons believe, especially in sub-Saharan Africa, that all women are supposed to have their child through vaginal delivery. And as such, these women are allowed to remain in labor for such a period, believing that these babies will eventually come out through the vaginal route. However, not knowing that it is not everybody, because if we look at what are the causes, some women have what we call contracted pelvis. Some women have what we call macrosomic, that is big babies. And as such, there's a misfit. But if the health workers that are there to monitor and to know when there's a deviation from the normal process of childbirth, that's supposed to raise, this is a red flag, refer this woman to the appropriate facility that she can have a C-section. If this health workers are not there, this woman remain in labor with the thought that they will eventually deliver, but at the end they result in having complications like the obstructed labor with all the gamut that is associated with it. So that's why we are still having obstructive fistula in Africa, sub-Saharan Africa, and Nigeria in particular, because our women are there and are not having the adequate monitoring while in labor.
0: So why are young girls, women who marry early, appear more vulnerable to developing fistula?
1: Yeah, we thank you for that question. Like we said, obstructed labor happens when there is a misfit between the pelvis and the passenger. The passenger there is the baby. The passage or the pelvis, or the pelvis is the passage through which that baby pass. So teenage pregnancy studies have shown, a lot of studies have shown, that teenage don't have what we call adequate pelvis, or the pelvis is not yet mature in most of the cases for vaginal childbirth. However, we have, yes, we belong to a society that we allow, yes, early marriage very important in a woman's reproductive age. But however, when teenage pregnancy occurs, studies have shown that these teenagers have what we call an immature pelvis. So if these pregnancies are carried to term and progress in labor, the problem already is there among these teenagers, which is the immature pelvis. Therefore, they are at risk, majority are at risk of having what we call cephalopelvic disproportion, which is a misfit between the pelvis, which is the passage where the baby is supposed to go through, and the passenger that is going through that route, which is the baby. So there is a misfit, and because those monitoring are some traditional birth attendants or people that are unskilled in this and believe that yes, your mother was able to achieve vaginal delivery, you also will achieve it. So these teenagers are kept there in home to achieve this, try this delivery with an immature pelvis, thereby having prolonged obstructed labor. By the time these teenagers are taken out of the home to the hospital, it's already late. They have already the sequelae whereby that pressure has occurred between the bladder, the pelvis, and the pubic bone. And as such, even when you do cesarean section at last for them, the trauma has already occurred. And as such, they come down with this obstetric fistula. So it is, and if you look at the society today, we have a lot of teenagers that have gone into marriage, both within the urban and the rural setting. And I tell you, this issue we are discussing today is everywhere. But people, due to a lot of challenges associated with people coming out, not a lot have been done in terms of bringing the cases out. So the cases, these teenagers are just suffering under the weight of the family, because yes, they have been exposed to marriage, yes, they have had obstructed labor, and some of them are having fistula, and some have. So the challenge with them, they are actually a peculiar group of women, a peculiar group of the society, because as a teenager that is pregnant, a lot have been deprived you in the society, and the end product they have, majority of them, is obstructed labor.
0: All right, we still are expecting Dr. Musa Elisha, Madam Olanike Temikbe Uge, and Dr. Anthonia Mberi, who are going to join us hopefully very soon. We unfortunately lost signal with the network signal. We were hoping that they'll be with us from the start, we will keep trying. Hopefully we'll be able to reconnect and get them on via Zoom and have them be part of the program. At the moment, we are still with Dr. Jan Ofan. Thank God you're here with us. So what signs and symptoms should women and healthcare workers watch out for after delivery?
1: Concerning the topic of discussion today, obstructed labor. Obstructed labor is actually a public health issue. And in the hospital, we do everything to see how to prevent obstructed labor. And we have said it time and time again, obstructed labor occur as a result of negligence. Negligence in the part of the caregiver may be due to ignorance, as is seen among home, those that take deliveries at home, and also some traditional bed attendants as a result of their ignorance. But obstructed labor is not supposed to occur in a public health facility. What we have when you are monitoring labor in a public health facility is what we refer to as cephalopelvic disproportion. So when you, once you start seeing cephalopelvic disproportion,
0: disproportion, what does that mean?
1: Abbreviated as CPD. Usually the woman comes in labor, you are monitoring her, you're examining, the baby is passing through the birth canal, you are examining. When you start having features that will lead to obstruction, you notice what? A misfit between that passage and the passenger. That means the pelvis and the baby. You don't allow it to become obstructed. Because there are some things we monitor, what we refer to as the caput. Caput has to do with the molding around the head of the baby. So you have a health worker monitors this. If you fail to monitor this, it progresses. If you fail to recognize this, it progresses to obstruction. So in public health facilities, that is why health workers should be the midwives, the obstetricians, they're supposed to be on alert, because those signs are there. When once you notice it, you counsel the woman and her people for an emergency cesarean session. But the challenges, studies have shown most of the cases of obstructed labor occur from all rural settings, referred cases. So by the time they get to the health facility, these damages already has occurred. We all try to see how to prevent it from progressing. Because what happens is the head of the baby against the pubic bone of the mother with the bladder in between, there's compression of that tissue. So the compression leads to decreased oxygen supply to that tissue. And then because of lack of oxygen supply, some changes occur that we call ischemia. And this ischemia will now lead to what we refer to as necrosis, as tissue death. So this tissue death occur, and before you know, there is sloughing. Sloughing is like it starts peeling off, and then the wound that is there, which is the fistula, subsequently appear. So health workers that have this woman referred to you from the peripheral centers, rural centers, after delivery, what we do to prevent this is we keep the catheter in place. The catheter is a device that drains urine from the bladder continuously. We keep the catheter in place in order to free up the bladder, to ensure that the bladder is free of any urine that will be there to cause further trauma or tension on the bladder, to see if healing will occur to prevent the fistula. But in most cases, the trauma, the damage has already occurred before the patient gets into the hospital. The damage has occurred, and at times, even despite everything you do, the baby already is awesome. The cases, woman comes in and the baby is dead.
0: Okay.
1: And you still have to do a C-section to deliver, and she still had to pass through all
0: that trauma,
1: the complications of obstructive fistula, because the damage has occurred before she gets to the hospital.
0: So when that happens, is there still any hope for treatment, for recovery?
1: Yes.
0: So to speak?
1: Yes. In hospitals, today, we have programs in hospitals that offer fistula repair for these women. All hope is not lost. Despite the challenges, despite the trauma that they have gone through, there are programs out there for fistula, obstetric fistula repair, because you don't want to see these women that have had obstetric fistula. You don't want to know their problem. You don't want to hear, because it's quite emotional. Their plights are, you cannot hold back your tears when you meet with them. You cannot hold back your tears, because the challenges, the complications, the issues, both at the family, the society, is so enormous for them. So, yes, fistula can be repaired. Surgical approach, because most of the time, even this conservative one, we say we put catheter, it fails, and it has to be repaired. So, fistula repair is there, and most of the majority of the time is successful. As such, it can be repaired for these women, and then they have their life back. Very important, and we are advocating that, yes, because the cost is highly expensive repair, so donor agents should always come out and also support this, because so that will help these women that are out there with this obstetric fistula, so that they can have their life back.
0: Yes, I was going to even go to how affordable it is. But what physical complications can arise when fistula is left untreated for years?
1: Thank you for that question. Like I said, fistula, obstetric fistula, is a public health issue. Anywhere in the world that there's obstetric fistula is a public health issue. The complications are multiple, in the sense that it can be physical, psychological, neurological, social complications to this woman. The fistula that has occurred in the woman, first, it leads her to be having continuous leakage of urine. For instance, a tap has been opened and just water is pouring, filling up everywhere. And this, in this woman, the bladder that's supposed to contain urine has been traumatized. As such, urinary leakage is continuous in this woman, despite the number of pads they put in. Urine comes out, the smell of urine is there for this woman continuously. As such, this smell of urine can also cause what we call dermatitis, that's excoriation around the vulva. Even this childbirth, you are seeing the difficulty in the childbirth, obstructed labor she has, also affect her pelvis. Some, they have what we call some separation of the joint, the pubic symphysis joint, the separation of that joint, and also some, as a result of this obstructed labor, some nerves are affected, and they have what we call foot drop. They are unable to even walk with their legs as a result of this. Some have what we call inflammation around the pubic bone, which we refer to as the osteitis pubis. As a result of this, in the family, this woman returning to the family, most of them are divorced. The husband said, no, you are smelling, you don't have hygiene. Again, as such, I cannot come near you. Like I said, most of them lost these babies in the process of this obstructed labor. And then this woman, because of the loss of baby, they go into depression. All the 9 months that this woman carried her baby for, she went into labor, obstruction, not being monitored well, and she lost this baby, and the baby is dead as a result. So the depression of that goes with the woman, and then the woman is thinking, is it my fault? What have I done? The family there is saying, this woman, no, you are a witch. Your mother was able to have her baby deliver, your sisters have delivered their babies normal. You, it came to your turn, you decided to kill your baby.
0: Mm.
1: And as such, this woman carried the weight of this accusation.
0: Mm.
1: In the society, these women, nobody cares for them. They are stigmatized. They are moved out of the society. Some, they don't even allow them to come to places of worship as a result of the stigma. Mm. The self-esteem is gone.
0: Mm.
1: Companionship is gone. Family support is gone. And the woman is left to herself. These complications are very, very weighty on the woman. And the woman cannot help herself. And that is why we say obstructed labor is a big public health issue. Fistula, obstructed fistula, a more mightier issue that needs all hands to come together and help our women with fistula across Nigeria and sub-Saharan Africa.
0: Mm. And to make matters worse, it is actually very, very unaffordable at the moment, and you need a lot of help, you know, especially if you don't have enough. All right, dear listener, we are pleased to announce to you that we now have yet another guest of ours waiting for, that's Madam Olanike Temekpa Uge, who is joining us via Zoom, and she is the Executive Director, Teenage Network, and co-lead Partners Coalition for Ending Gender Stereotypes in Schools. Thank you so much for joining us this morning. Hello, Temi. Is she there?
2: Okay. Is she there?
0: Okay, it seems we lost signal again. That's quite unfortunate. Okay, we hopefully will be able to reconnect. Well, Doctor, you were talking about all these challenges, you know, people living with fistula would face. Would you attribute all these to a lack of education, enlightenment, or outright illiteracy, you know, especially amongst the relatives and, you know, those who live around these people, you know, that actually contribute to these challenges?
1: Yeah, like we said, it is a public health issue. And education is a very important tool when anyone is equipped with that. And that's why we say empowering the girl child means educating the girl child. If you're able to educate the girl child, you have empowered the family, the society, the nation. And that is a very big challenge today. And that has also led to a lot of issues we are having with obstetric fistula today. At the level of the family, if that mother, that auntie, that sister is educated, enlightened on the complications of labor or the possible things that can happen, the knowledge that not every pregnant woman out there will have all her babies through vaginal delivery will go a long way to help our society and rid us of obstetric fistula by preventing the precursor, which is obstructed labor. If the people at the level of the village have that information that this woman in labor should be able to be taken to the nearest health facility with the capacity to conduct an emergency C-section on a woman, that knowledge is required at the level of the community. So education to the girl child that knows, if the girl child knows today, yes, if all education, when you put the girl child in school and she have the requisite training, that can also delay teenage pregnancy. Because this child will be there in school. She will have all the training and as such. If we look at it, by the age of 18, we expected the girl child to have completed her secondary school. And then before thinking of marriage, which is also good. And some can even go into those that are also have the well with her and further into university. And we thank God for the current program at the level of the government, whereby funds are given to students. So now we can say that
0: The NEL fund,
1: some are having challenges, so they will be able to access those funds and go into the university. So the girl child, if we empower her, by the time she's getting married, she is getting married fully mature with, and then also understanding that it's not a must for her to go to achieve vaginal delivery at all costs. And also at the level of the community training of our midwives, training of our traditional birth attendants, to also understand that not all women that come to their delivery homes must achieve vaginal delivery. So education, the importance of education cannot be overemphasized when it comes to obstetric fistula, both to the girl child, the main person that is affected here, down to the family level, our aunties, our mothers, to the caregivers. Everybody must understand knowledge is power. Knowledge can save. And here we're talking of obstetric fistula. The knowledge here, very important to save that girl child from the complications, the trauma that comes with obstetric fistula.
0: All right, dear listener, we are joined by Dr. Lord Fred Achu. He is a UNFPA Nigeria Technical Specialist for Reproductive and Maternal Health. Thank you so much for joining us. Hello, Doctor. Okay.
2: Hello, good morning. Thank you. Can you hear me?
0: Yes, I can hear you. Thank you so much for joining us this morning. Hello?
2: Hello? Hello, good morning to you. Can you hear me?
0: Yes, we can hear you.
2: Okay, thank you. Very good. It's good to be connected.
0: Okay. So,
2: hi, everyone.
0: Okay, so without much ado, we've actually spent so much time waiting. So let's go straight to the point. How significant is obstetric fistula as a public health challenge globally and in Nigeria in particular? We'd like to hear from you too on this. Hello?
3: Hello?
2: Hello, good morning. It is like my network is failing me. I didn't quite get your question, but I am happy to be here to be able to share with you around obstetric fistula. Please, can you take the question once more?
0: Okay. Rather, let's go this way. Hope you get it this time around anyway. Now, to what extent does poverty contribute to both early marriage and obstetric fistula? Did you get that?
2: Hello?
0: To what extent does poverty contribute to both early marriage and obstetric fistula?
2: Okay. Thank you very much. I think I got you. Actually, evidence suggests that the relationship is not just very strong. Poverty, early child marriage, and inequalities are among central drivers of fistula cases worldwide. And this condition is widely considered preventable when women have equitable access to quality maternal health care. The relationship works through several overlapping pathways. For example, poverty limits access to health care. And we know that women living in poverty are more likely to deliver at home without skilled birth attendants. Mm. Those who live far from hospitals will lack transportation. They will be unable to afford emergency care, experience delays in reaching treatment, and the access treatment. Poverty will worsen obstetric fistula, because once a woman develops fistula, the condition can deepen her poverty, and many women are often abandoned by their spouses. Social stigma leads to isolation. So you can actually see the poverty causing and also complicating obstetric fistula.
0: Let's go this way as well. How can boys and men be engaged in conversations around maternal health and women's reproductive rights?
2: Hello, please come again.
0: I said, how can boys and men be engaged in conversations around maternal health and women's reproductive rights?
2: If I got you well, how can men and boys be involved in conversations around obstetric fistula? Correct?
0: Yes, reproductive health, women's reproductive health. Fistula, definitely, yeah.
3: Fistula, definitely.
2: Okay, thank you. Some of the most effective ways that communities in general and men and boys in particular can assist or in the improvement of sexual and reproductive health outcomes, including obstetric fistula, example, we can engage them in increasing awareness and the understanding around sexual and reproductive health issues. They can encourage women to attend antenatal.
0: Oh dear, since we lost signal again, quite unfortunate there. We're hoping to get in any case, let's go straight to our phone lines now, so that we'll also get contributions from our dear listener. But if you are just joining us, this is Radio Link on the network service of Radio Nigeria, where we are looking at obstetrics fistula and its devastating effects on women. And of course, we have been discussing this, but we will open our phone line now, as I told you earlier, for you to contribute. And remember also, do not entertain abusive words, vulgar language, name calling, politicking, hate speeches, and the like. Just go.
4: To prevent obstetric fistula on these girls and cause them control their vulnerable pain. Establishment of more primary health care centers in Nigeria and the provision of free and direct services in them and other government services to talk about pregnant women, especially the poor ones, can actually use them to prevent the prolonged labor that can prevent them to obstetric fistula. I enjoy government of the Chamber of Commerce and the Culture of Imo State to introduce education at all levels, together with introducing, compulsory sex education, especially in primary and secondary schools, so that our young girls can actually use them to prevent unwanted pregnancy that can be disposed to obstetric fistula and its negative consequences. I want to enjoin the Federal Ministry of Health to encourage the national organization agency to preserve media assets like Radio Nigeria, the traditional rulers, leaders of the social and others, to mount a massive and real development and sexual campaign in our local languages on the need for women, to avoid harms that can predispose them to obstetric fistula, like early marriages, early to long level, you know, my actually performance is back in the health sector. And not as white women, groups like FILA, you know, human rights activists, human rights lawyers, can actually feel free to position those that actually cause this undoership on our young girls and make sure that they obtain the Kuka Commission to serve as a tenant brother instead of sweeping them under the carpet by compromising their mothers with money at the end of the day. Thank you very much and God bless you.
0: All right, thank you very much for calling in. The numbers, once again, are 0808-281-4453 and 0915-091-0483. These are the numbers for you to call. Remember that you can also send us emails on frcn@currentaffairs@yahoo.com. I'll take that again, frcncurrentaffairs@yahoo.com. You send us emails and you definitely get answers to them. All right, numbers again, 0808-281-4453 and 0915-091-0483. Do we have callers? Hello?
5: Good morning.
0: Good morning. What's your name and where are you calling from?
5: Chief Sidon, calling from Imo State.
0: Chief, you're welcome. Let's hear what you have to say. 60 seconds.
5: Thank you. This issue of obstetric fistula is something that requires total engagement of the people using advocacy. Identify the people, tell them the size, the implications, and so on and so forth. And let our health centers, especially in the rural areas, be fully equipped to attend to patients of this particular ailment. For those who are supposed to go for dog surgery, quickly give a permanent relief or permanent care, government should subsidize the treatment of such persons. While those that are supposed to be treated with other systems and so on should also be sent to various rural areas where we have equipped hospitals. The issue is that the signs and symptoms, and even how to prevent it, is what must be taught to all our young people, all our women, in various places. Above all, the medicine for the cure must be made available in our hospitals at a subsidized rate so that people can take advantage of it and heal themselves. Thank you and God bless you. My name is Sigal Omeleke.
0: Thank you, Chief, for calling. Hello, do I have another caller? Hello?
6: Morning.
0: Good morning. What's your name and where are you calling from?
6: Yeah, good morning, Good morning, doctor. My name is Mazi Okoro Okra from Amity, Nigeria.
0: Mazi, you're welcome.
6: Thank you.

0: Yes, I would have loved to ask him what they take. the boys take what they take. All right, no problem. You have the time to answer those questions. But let's see if we can...
1: Hello, good morning.
0: Hello, good morning. What's your name and where you calling from?
1: Yeah. Good morning to you all here in the studio.
2: Yeah, good morning.
1: Yes, I'm Chifani Thomas Olumba. And I'm calling from my community, Olujodogu. You know, I'm here in the state.
0: All right, go ahead.
1: No, well, the topic of the day is a very educative and life-saving one. And that is why FICM is always leading. Given that obstetric fistula has become a major public health crisis that needs to be urgently tackled by government at all levels, especially in rural areas where ignorance, poverty, and lack of access to functional health facilities remain the bane of our society. Obstetric fistula is on the rise as a result of lack of emergency care, and the root driver being the inability to assess timely cesarean section. Most women affected live in remote areas far from the hospital in the city, and this is why we must continue to clam more for government at all levels to prioritize accessibility of rural women to functional health facilities. In another bend, to checkmate the marriage, early child marriage, which leads to early child driving, should be discouraged through massive enlightenment. That is advocacy. No girl child should be made to go through the pain of obstetric fistula until her organs are fully ready and developed. In all, federal, state, and local governments need to tackle issues bordering on poverty, ignorance, and punitive cultural beliefs and the obnoxious practices that restrict women's autonomy. Having said all this, I encourage our first lady to promote programs like Better Life for Rural Women instead of distribution of cycles to party women. Have a pleasant day, Chief Ifeanyi Thomas Olumba from Olujodogu.
0: Thank you very much, Chief Ifeanyi, for calling. Hello? Hello?
1: Hello.
0: Good morning. What's your name and where are you calling from?
1: Good morning. I am Ichai Kodua, calling from my hometown in the community in Orlando, in the United States.
0: You're welcome. You have 60 seconds. Go ahead.
1: Yes.

başvurdu. Oh, my goodness.

0: that we need in particular divisions. So let's put away our women. We are having what we call regular checkups from the hospital so that they can now know their condition. Thank you and God bless you.
1: Thank you very much, Chief, for calling in. All right, we still are expecting calls from you quickly, very soon.
2: Hello, good morning.
1: Good morning, what's your name and where are you calling from?
2: This is Abubakar Musa calling from Bidan
1: Industry. Abubakar, you're welcome. You have 60 seconds.
2: Thank you for this wonderful program.
1: Thank you. You're welcome.
2: With Nigeria accounting for almost about 40% of the global burden of prosthetic fistula, there is need for urgent measures to be taken, because these women are contributing seriously. If their life is safe, they will contribute tremendously to Nigerian economy. I'm calling on the federal government and the subnational, especially the local government, to ensure that they establish emergency centers, child-bearing centers at the local level, so that women will find it very easy to get to the hospital during childbirth. And I'm calling on emergency education. They should be properly educated so that they will know how to take care of themselves. And there should be improvement of community-level advocacy so that they are properly informed on need to take

0: prevalence of obstetric fistula accounted for over up to 40% for Nigeria. I think it is a very serious matter and should be taken so seriously. Is it not possible for us to have a legislation on population control and management that would set the age at which the dead child can be married up? Since we know very well that the major cause of these wealth is when the child is not matured enough and they force it to marriage to and give birth. We can have a legislation that will control such early marriages to the extent that every marriage in the country must be registered before it is recognized. If we have this kind of legislation and everybody is aware, we will be able to control the age at which the girl child is married off and will have less of this problem. Let us tackle the problem from the root. Every child marriage is a major cause. That's my contribution. Thank you.
1: Thank you very much, Izwagwe, for contributing on the program. Soon we'll be going on for a commercial break, and of course we will come back after that and take even more calls. So just hold on to your phones and stay on the dial, and you certainly will be served. If you can use just 1 minute to explain, otherwise we'll have to come back afterwards.
2: Okay, thank you to our teaming listeners and callers, and I want us to understand that obstetric fistula is a global issue. Nigeria a major contributor to that, and I understand the passion with which all our listeners have put forward to ensure eradication of this. Yes, but it is actually beyond that, and measures have been put in place, and obstetric fistula, with all hands being on deck, will be a thing of the past. Well done.
1: Hopefully. I believe we'll address some of these issues when we come back from the break. But if you're still listening, or if you're just joining us, this is Radio Link on the network service of Radio Nigeria. We'll take a commercial break now and be back shortly. Don't go away.
3: 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My name is Godwin Asukwo, your usual host. In this edition, we will discuss the ongoing disagreement between the Nigeria Civil Aviation Authority, NCAA, and domestic airlines under the umbrella of Airlines Operators of Nigeria, AON. If you recall, the disagreement arose when NCAA, in its act and regulations, demanded payment of over 12 billion naira it said owed it by AON members. The members who have been battling over the increasing

challenges of operations arising in the main from escalated cost of aviation fuel since the U.S.-Israel war with Iran, which distorted the supply of crude oil products, including Jet A1, the aviation fuel, rejected NCAA demand, claiming that they were not owing the regulatory body. They said they usually pay for their services to NCAA upfront, and that the 12 billion naira being referred to as debt was accrual from ticket sales charge paid by passengers through airlines. AON asked the regulatory authority to find a way of collecting their TSC directly from passengers rather than saddle them with the burden of collecting agents. The airlines did not refute holding 12 billion naira of TSC in their account, as they had sought president's waiver of the payment in the face of their challenges, and the president gratuitously granted them 30% discount. Now let's look at the implications of the present strain in the relationship between the regulator and airline operators. First and foremost, the 5% ticket sales charge is statutory and fully backed by laws and consequential regulations. It is as old as the NCAA Act of 2006, and it is known by all industry stakeholders, airlines inclusive. When it was introduced under the tenure of Dr. Segun Demura, the Director General of the modern NCAA, the objective was to provide funding for the regulatory body and three other agencies in the industry, which include Nigeria Airspace Management Agency, NAMA, Nigeria Meteorological Agency, NIMET, and others. The NCAA is the only industry agency that does not receive budgetary allocation from the government. This is why many stakeholders are piqued by the position of AON, as it distorts smooth symbiotic industry relations on which the aviation industry rests. It is good to note that when this situation arose in the past, NCAA set up a bank settlement plan, BSP, as a platform to automatically settle payments of TSC to the agencies. This went on for some time until airlines pulled out challenges of sorts, and the NCAA resorted to direct payment of the TSC paid to them by passengers. The fact is that this TSC payment and airline indebtedness is only limited to domestic airlines. Foreign airlines promptly pay the TSC through the IATA clearinghouse, and there are no issues. But because our domestic airlines, though some claim membership of International Air Transport Association and many have certification of IATA Safety Oversight Audit, IOSA, they do not belong to the clearinghouse that handles bill settlement between member airlines and their industry clients, as well as amongst themselves. The worry of stakeholders is that the entire regulatory function is financed through TSC, and if airlines starve them of funds statutorily due them by law, training of technical staff and consequent competence will decline, thus affecting regulatory oversight. The danger will be air accidents and incidents, situations that we overcame for about two decades. It is very important that we avoid this, as we are basking in the 91.46% score of the ICAO Universal Safety Oversight Audit, just recently recorded by NCAA under Captain Chris Najomo as Director General. This feat, regarded as second highest in Nigeria and one of the best in Africa, achieved in less than 2 years, could not have been possible without competent technical oversight staff and regulatory guidance. It will be recalled that from 96.42% recorded in 2016 under former NCAA DG, Captain Usman Mukhtar, we dipped to 69% just before Captain Najomo's entry. It is therefore very necessary to bring this untoward disposition of AON to an end, as the consequences are too serious to imagine or contemplate.

0: This is where we end today's edition. But it's a developing situation that we'll keep focusing on until it is resolved. A quick reminder that if your rights as a passenger are abused, walk to the NCAA Consumer Protection Desk at the airport to lay your complaints. Know your rights. Demand your rights. Avoid ground or air rage. For your comments, observations and questions, you can call or send WhatsApp messages to 0803-304-7420, 0803-323-4403, or email penguinmedia2025@gmail.com. Once again, on behalf of members of our production crew, executive producer Mike Achimugu and our producer Dan Osakwe, we say please don't forget to tune in to this program, same time, same station, next week. I remain yours sincerely, Godwin Asuquo.
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2: Welcome back. If you are just tuning in, this is Radio Link on the network service of Radio Nigeria, and we are discussing obstetric fistula and its devastating effects on women. And we still have with us in the studio Dr. John Ofam, consultant obstetrician and gynecologist, Federal Medical Center, Abuja. And he has been giving us a lot already. We will continue with the calls, but before that, we would like to...
3: Hello?
2: But before that, we would like to hear from our guest in the studio. He was about answering some of the questions asked by those who called in earlier. At least let's take care of that those before we forget. Yes.
4: Thank you.
2: We also would like to announce that Madam Olanike Temipe Uge, Executive Director, Teenage Network, Co-Lead Partners Coalition for Ending Gender Stereotypes in Schools, is also going to be with us. She will join us via telephone this time around. Hopefully we'll be able to do that before we round things off. So let's hear from you quickly.
4: Thank you to our listeners and those that have called in concerning Chief Ifeanyi Olumba's question concerning our some of the population that individuals who did gender assignment, whether they come, they experience such. No,
2: gender assignment.
4: So, for instance, those that belong to the what we call transgender or LGBTQ society, individuals. So, yes, some go for gender assignment. It's actually the external genitalia that is actually mutilated, not the reproductive organ. They are not, they don't have a womb transplant in such individuals. So it's just the mutilation of the external genitalia. That's all that occur. And as such, they don't get pregnant and talk of more of experiencing obstructed or pregnant, obstructed labor and it's sequelae. And then they also...
2: As far as we're concerned in Nigeria, that's an aberration anyway. So go ahead.
4: He also mentioned concerning those that with condition that have presented to centers like that he was able to see some in centers like in Ebonyi, in Jos, and then that when once these patients are brought in, they are also deserted. Yes, like we have said, the obstetric fistula is actually a public health issue. These people are actually, some are ostracized at the level of the, these patients are successfully treated through surgery. They have to be rehabilitated into the community. So this, like we say, is actually far-reaching, the complications, the challenges that come with obstetric fistula. As such, what you are seeing there is what we know that is going to happen, or what we have been seeing. Most of these patient brought in, they had been abandoned, husbands, not even by their husbands, but by some family members that pitied them and then brought them to the facility, and they abandoned them there at the mercy of their caregivers. So as such, it's a very big issue. Like all the callers have, most of the callers have said, Nigeria is a major contributor globally to obstetric fistula, and a lot need to be done to put that at rest. Thank you.
2: All right. Yes. Do we have Madam Olanike on the line? Hello.
3: Yes. Yes. Good morning.
2: All right.
3: This is Olanike.
2: Thank you so much. Thank you so much for doing everything possible to be with us on this program this morning. We do apologize for all the network skirmishes. Thank you. Now, from your experience working with young people, how do harmful gender norms and stereotypes contribute to the occurrence of obstetric fistula?
3: Thank you so much. I think that's a very important question to have, because we can't talk about obstetric fistula without talking the role that our culture, gender discrimination, and perhaps religion have played over the years. As the obstetrician has rightly established, you know, that Nigeria is heavily plagued with obstetric fistula, with about 400 to 800,000 people living with fistula in Nigeria, and out of which a significant percentage of these people, or this number of people, are adolescent girls between the ages of 11 to 15 years, with Nigeria recording an average case of 12,000 cases annually. Cephalopelvic disproportion, as rightly said, by the O&G specialist in the house, is one of the major causes of obstetric fistula. And child marriage is one of the key drivers of this issue, because in Nigeria today, we have 22 to 25 million girls married before the age of 15 years. And when we talk about child marriage, despite the availability of legal framework like the Child Rights Act 2003 that clearly prohibits child marriage, it has continued as a norm or as a culture, a traditional or a religious practice in some parts of Nigeria, particularly in northern Nigeria. And because child marriage is being seen as a norm, and girls are being seen as domestic items rather than humans who deserve to live a good life, who deserve to dream, who deserve to have access to quality education, and, you know, plan and make decisions regarding their own future. They have continued to be, you know, victims of child marriage, with their rights heavily violated without consequences from the institution, the government, who is saddled with responsibility to uphold the rights and dignity of this group of girls. So when we go to a lot of communities, we see girls are made, do not even have the right to choose between going to school or becoming wise. As soon as a child is born, in certain communities, they are betrothed, right? The day the child is born, or even before the child is born, the girl already has husband, right? And so the child is only living to start the first menstruation. This form would have at 10 years, 11 years, and then the child automatically graduates to becoming a bride. And then we keep asking, at what point, you know, we girls have the right to live a life of dignity in Nigeria? At what point do they have the right to choose between being a mother at a very tender age and being, you know, a professional they have always dreamed of as a child? So gender norms play a very important role in driving the prevalence of obstetric fistula in Nigeria, because of the gender discrimination that we have, that the families are more concerned about having a child acquire domestic skills like watching, cooking, and all of that, as opposed to going to school or learning within our school system. And if we look at what's currently happening within our education system, we also see that Nigeria could more likely, you know, have a surge in the number of obstetric fistula in the coming years, because now that our schools are heavily under attack parents are having to choose between keeping their children safe at home or sending them to school where they are more likely to be abducted. And if we look at the issue of school adoption in Nigeria, we see that girls have been the primary target of these cases of school kidnapping, school abduction. And when they are kidnapped by insurgency, they are forced into marriages, you know, heavily raped, you know, forced to carry children without access to maternal and child care, even at the stage of pregnancy. And when we also talk about obstetrics here in Nigeria, you know, we talked about child marriage, and one second factor, we can't stop talking about it. What is the cost of maternal and child care in Nigeria? What percentage of Nigeria population, for Nigeria women, have the resources to acquire or to receive quality care within the Nigeria healthcare system? And that brings us to the role that the traditional birth attendants or religious home have also played in terms of trying to take delivery without the necessary qualification or the required skills for them to undertake this role. But for a country like Nigeria, you know, with such a large population and with the contribution we're currently making, with the contribution, you know, we have when it comes to maternal and child mortality rate and also the prevalence of obstetric fistula, you know, it's only important that government begin to think about how to work with the traditional birth attendants and religious home to create awareness about these issues of obstetric fistula, educate them on what are the early signs, at what point are you meant to refer, you know, at what point is the labor considered difficult, at what point is it considered prolonged, and at what point do you have to refer, you know, to the necessary institution. And finally, I would say, for girls who have experienced fistula, what has the government done so far for this group of girls? The larger percentage of these girls cannot even afford, you know, to go to the hospital to assess, you know, the medical care, the surgery, and the repair, you know, that they are supposed to get surgically from the healthcare system. And even for the few, you know, that were able to, or that were lucky enough to get this care, attending to or managing cases of obstetric fistula goes beyond the medical repair. There are damages that have happened, you know, to the emotions of these girls, to the self-esteem of these girls. There's a need for rehabilitation. There's a need to support them psychologically, even to adjust, you know, probably to a new lifestyle that would help them cope with the experiences they've had with fistula. We've not, you know, achieved quite a number of success in this regard. And, you know, it's a huge concern for us as an organization, as Teenage Network, that we primarily work with adolescent girls, particularly disadvantaged adolescent girls, which includes adolescent mothers, girls who got pregnant as a result of teenage pregnancy, and even survivors, you know, of child marriage. And you see that girls who have had experiences, you know, of obstetric fistula are left unhelped, they are left unattended to, there is no support, we don't have sufficient community support, you know, for this group of girls, whether they are being, you know, discriminated, you know, within the society. Some of them are forced, are divorced, even from the men who initially violated them by marrying them at the age of 11, 12, 13 years old. Imagine an 11-year-old girl having to carry pregnancy. That's a child. Right, having to carry pregnancy with no access to antenatal care, you know, forced to go go through labor, and then after all the complications, this child is still left unattended to. You know, that's a major issue for us, you know, as a country. And I'm so excited that, you know, we are discussing this topic today, because each and every one of us have an important role to play. We have an important role to play as community members, as community leaders, as religious leaders, even as healthcare professionals, at non-profit organizations, and also the media, because we must keep talking about this issue. Because what it looks like is that this large number of girls who had experienced obstetric fistula or who are living with obstetric fistula are totally forgotten, you know, in our society. Like, May 23rd of this year was International Day of Obstetric Fistula. I mean, there was a lot of silence about it, no one talking about it.
2: All right, Madam Olanike, we would like to also know, since you mentioned communities, in many communities, women do not even have the power to make decisions about their own health care. How does this affect efforts to prevent obstetric fistula?
3: Well, thank you so much. Yes, I definitely agree with you that a lot of women do not have the right to make the right decisions about, you know, about their health care. And that, again, circles back to the issue of norms within our society, where over time we have considered the male or the female gender as an addition to the female gender. And so within our homes, we've raised children, you know, to believe that when the men are talking, the girls remain quiet, that the girls do not have valuable contributions, you know, to make in the, within our homes. And because children learn by example, they see what we currently model within our homes, where the father are the decision makers. The women do not have, you know, opinions. They can't speak to issues. And that, in a way, you know, it transcends, it starts gradually from small decisions like who gets to undo or determine, you know, what station we watch on the TV, to the issues around financing, who gets to decide what is the money that comes into the family is being used on. And then gradually it moves to the child not having the choice on who to marry. Like my father has said, this is who I'm marrying. Either the father, the mother likes it, or the girls like it or not, they are forced to keep quiet. That is what also transcends to the issue of health care, because the child has seen the parents model it over the years of the girls keeping quiet. And there's this popular saying that, oh, girls are meant to be seen and not to be heard, right? So those are kind of, you know, norms that we have graduated over the years to bigger issues around the healthcare system. But again, despite the fact that we have this norm, we also talk about issues about awareness. Do girls who get married or the who get married under the age of 18 have an idea of what delivery looks like? Do they have an idea of the kind of care you're supposed to have access to as a child? Who provides them, you know, with the orientation that there's something called antenatal care? Who provides them with the orientation that there's something called fistula? At what point or what stage in pregnancy are you expected to go to the hospital? Or at what stage of pregnancy are you expected of labor? Are you expected to go to the hospital? What do you expect? You know, there are not, a lot of them do not have this information, right? Even at the community level, some of them do not even have good access to primary health care centers, which is like the least, you know, tier of health care provision in Nigeria. A lot of them do not have, some of them have never been to these places. So it's even difficult for them to even make a case for that. And thirdly, the purchasing power. If a girl goes to the hospital, the first expenses you have to incur at the hospital is to purchase a card. Does the child, I mean, a survivor of child marriage, do they have the funds to even procure a card without the permission of the husband? Right. So those are some of the issues that continue to fuel these issues. And that's why our civil society organizations, we continue to create awareness even at grassroots level. But I also agree that there's a lot more that needs to be done. There's a need to start leveraging on existing, you know, structures within the society or within the community, you know, the women group within the community, how can the older women, you know, begin to mentor the younger ones to understand this is how to take care of the body. This is the signs that you see, that you know that you need to be in the hospital, you know, at this particular point in time. As for communities that heavily rely on traditional death defenders, that's where the government comes in. We need to be able to assess this community and orientate the traditional death defenders, because the truth is that a lot of women patronize them because they can't afford to go to the hospital. Some of them do not even attempt to go to the hospital because they don't even know what to expect from such institutions.
2: Distance,
3: and that's why
2: distance can also be a factor. Yeah. Okay, thank you very much. Thank you very much. We'd like to pause here and also hear from another guest. Thank you so much for, you know, talking to us this morning. Madam Olanike Temipe Uge. I hope I got that correctly. Thank you so much. All right. Now, we also have on the line Dr. Antonia Berry, the founder and program coordinator, Intermediation Nigeria, an NGO that provides holistic care for women living with obstetrics fistula. We hope that she is connected with. Hello. Okay, unfortunately, we lost the call. Please, would like to establish that call so that we'll be able to also hear from her.

0: because when they are being faced with this kind of fistula, it's a very terrible situation. And you understand, you people should also go ahead by enlightening more on how to prevent or put an end to the causes of all these kind of problems, especially those that are living in the geographical area in Nigeria. Because we still have some people up to this moment that you and me were sharing the words on here, that they don't go by the advice of orthodox medicine. You understand? And we don't want a situation that we'll be losing our women of our dear country. You understand? Kudos to you people over there. Again, I'm calling you from Niger State, and I still remember how much brain bogeyful. You understand? Prevention is more cheaper than simpler than preventing the cure.
1: Bye for now. Thank you, Mohammed, for that contribution. Hello? Hello? Good morning. What's your name and where are you calling from? All right. Thank you so much. What's your name and where are you calling from? Oyedele, you are welcome. You have 60 seconds. Hello?
2: That is your government coming to me.
1: You are not listening. We are treating obstetric fistula and its devastating effects on women. I said we are treating obstetric fistula and its devastating effects on women.
2: Okay, you are talking about the fistula.
1: Yes, fistula and its effects on women. Yes.
2: Okay. Well, my brother, I gave you a right. I want to put up on the show you everything. Talk about your fistula. You are in the talk of fistula, you are talking about your blood, you are not taking care of them. Tell them when you tell me that you told me the state of the original police. And then you can say, people that are dead there, yes, you know, you know that people that are dead there, either they are committed

Ja, gut, haben wir.

Mm-hmm.

0: morning.
1: Good morning.
0: What's your name? Your mama. Ada Onogu, calling from George Plateau State.
1: Ada Onogu, you're welcome.
0: Yes, very interesting topic. Let me tell you something. It is better to be proactive than being reactive, you know. This obstructive fistula. Since it happens more with child marriage, you know, people who give birth to babies when their organs are not yet mature and all that. So I think education is the way forward. If a woman is given that education, the girl child, by the time she will finish her education, she would have attained a reasonable age, at least 18 years, if you ask me, you know. So something must be done about that. Because I have seen them, I've witnessed somebody who had it, and it's really terrible. It's even worse when their husbands are back on them, even when they go for that repair. You know, sometimes they will tell them not to have anything to do with the man, intercourse with the man for about 2 years or so before trying again. But the man, some of them are impatient and they go again and it happens. You know, the girl becomes miserable, you know, it comes down with depression and what have you. So I think the prevention is better than cure, if you ask me. And they don't have so many centers, you know. So I think the healthcare facilities, even though the clinical bed administration is doing something to make sure that they improve on that, but a lot more has to be done. Please and please, we need education. Both men and females, they need that education. This idea of child marriage should stop. All the same, let's not give a Nigeria all that dilemma.
1: Thank you very much. Ada Onogu, Radio Mama for calling. Hello? Hello? Trying 0808-281-4453 or 0815-091-0483. These are the numbers to call. Take them again. 0808-281-4453 and 0915-091-0483. Let's hear from you. Hello? Okay. What's that? Two. Keep trying. Keep trying. While we wait, I'll just react to the comments so far.
2: Yeah, thank you, our listeners and callers. Obsessive fistula, like we have all seen, is a major public health issue. Education plays a vital role. It stands as a core component to prevention of obstructive fistula in the society today. The girl child needs to be educated. The family needs to be educated.
3: Hello, good morning. Are you hearing me?
1: Let's see if we can. Hello.
3: Mommy, are you hearing me?
1: Yes, we can hear you. What's your name and where are you coming from?
3: My name is Mohammed Walabia local Kalkiame.
1: Mohammed, you're welcome.
3: Yes, that's what I said to me, sadly.
1: Okay.
3: It's my pleasure to talking to you very morning. I think you guys are very close to your discussion as far as Nigeria is concerned. And our woman, and our facilities in the hospital. But there is some challenge that we have to be. Number one, Germany in the world in Nigeria. Especially in our local community, in the department. Because this challenge that you're talking about is the fact that if you go to our local villages, you see most of our girls that are within 18 or within 15, 16 of getting married. And if, as a result of the poverty that we had in our villages, mindful of the fact that all the facilities that are found in the hospital in the village is not there, and coping with the fact that the girls in the village, they don't have access to go to the school so that they can have a knowledge about sex education. So now, it's high time for the government of the day to create an awareness or a non-governmental organization that we can go to the local clinic of our society, talk to the people in the local language that they understand. And secondly, is the issue of the marital problem that we have in Nigeria. Even if you go to the urban city, most of the children now, they don't have means of sustaining their family. And as a result of that, they prefer to send their children to marriage. Especially if you look at that version of means of living. thought that as a result of sending their children to the marriage, maybe they can get something from that very person in order to eat and sustain their family. So I think the challenge that we have must be complete. Number one is poverty. And secondly is lack of awareness about the issues of child marriage. And our facility in the local community. Imagine where you can go to the local community, a road that can you can take a patient from that very community to the hospital is a problem. So all these challenges, I think, is what is called what we are talking about. So it's a collaborative effort between the government, the community, and the people in the rural area, and even in the urban, so that we can help on the local level to that. Thank you, may God bless you. This is Mohammed Mohammed for Labia and for
1: Family. Thank you, Mohammed, for calling. Do we have another? Hello? Hello? Yes, a lot have been said by our listeners and callers towards obstruction system. We work that at the level of the community, the family, and then the policy makers at large. And like we said, it's preventable. At the level of the community, what do we do? Educating the girl child. Empowering the girl child, empowering the family. A lot of valid points have been raised concerning the precursors of early girl child marriage, and at the core of this again remains poverty. Poverty has caused a lot of challenges that parents have a lot of challenges with them and unable to send this girl child to obtain formal education, and as such another way of doing away with the child is offering her out for marriage. And also at the level of the community, we lack health facilities. We lack the manpower also at the level of the health facilities that will be able to cater for this and take appropriate decisions and make the referral. At the level of the communities, we lack elders that go out to families and help them to take some certain decisions concerning the health of that girl child. And as such, that girl child, when she's pregnant, now she has been fit into marriage, when she's pregnant, she is destined to have a fistula. So, efforts should be made at the level of the family. Now we are talking to ourselves, as we are up front, let us be ambassadors for prevention of fistula by preventing early marriage among our children, our girl child, preventing such early marriage, and also those that cannot be prevented and are into marriage, also giving counsel to them in order to access health care. And also we at the level of the community will be able to ensure that even those that are pregnant access good health facility, and when in labor they are also provisions are made for decision making, for provision of funds to transport these pregnant women to facilities that have the capacity to offer them emergency services to prevent accessing fistula. Requires a committed, concerted effort from everybody. Fistula is here with us and we must make their main approach to preventing fistula. Because we cannot just wish away fistula by all the contributions we have made. Fistula cannot just be wished away just by that. And individuals can come together and help. A
2: because in obstetrics, we have mentioned some forms of delay, and these delays are attributed or contributors, factors that contribute to fistula formation.
1: All right, let's see if we can get through to our other guests. We've been waiting for Dr. Antonia Mbembe. Are you there? Hello?
4: Hello, good morning. I can barely hear you, but it's quite faint from here.
1: Okay, I'll try to be more audible. Let's see if that will work. Now, can you describe the reality faced by many women when they first develop obstetric fistula?
4: Right. Good morning, and thank you for having me on your program.
1: My pleasure.
4: I'm certain the doctor and your other guests have done justice
1: sure.
4: to fistula. So from our experience, the reality, the first thing is shame, embarrassment, and being ostracized by family and the society. And this is largely due to the fact that there is no communication, there is no grassroots information. So many of them carry this as a shame. They tend to feel, you know, they've done something wrong or the gods are against them. The society ostracizes them because they see them as bosses in some situations, or in a lot of situations, to be quite honest. They are seen as bosses because why would you have a baby and then suddenly you're leaking from down there? So many try to hide this. Of course, you can't hide it because the smell, your reality stares you in the face. Mm. Which is why we not only focus on the treatment, we now go a step ahead, or a few steps ahead, to try to reintegrate them into the society. Mm. We educate them, we educate the family members, society, the community members, about what fistula is, what causes it, and how it can be prevented. And in so doing, we have therapists who treat or talk to them, counsel them. We have counseling classes for them where they need to understand what has happened to them, what they are going through, and how to treat and handle it moving forward. And then we go a step further to educate them. Many of them that we have encountered in our NGO are not literate, so we educate them just to have the basic knowledge of skills. Communication skills, social skills, and then we empower. So we've done things like over the years we've trained them in baking skills, household detergents and soaps and creams and vaselines and whatever else we can think about, all depending on funding that we get. So this not only helps them build the social skills, but their economic powers as well, so that when they go back into the community, they are not desolate, they are not poor, they are not having to even relate with. So sometimes we find that these victims, or these women, we tell them excuse my language using victims, we find that they have been victims of rape or abuse. So if they are not economically empowered, what then happens is that they become victims again because they have to rely on the perpetrators who got them where they are in the first place. So we try to take that away, take away the power from the perpetrators by empowering these women in this place that I mentioned, and giving them at least something to start with. It's not enough to just treat a woman on how to bake or how to make the household, whatever she needs in the house, insecticides, vaseline, perfumes, and all of that. She also needs to have something to take away to be able to start the business. So their reality to start with is shame and being unable to go back to the community. But a lot of times with our follow-up care, they have seen that with the treatment and the reintegration that we do, many of them have settled back quite comfortably.
1: So the financial enablement, of course. Now, how do you identify and reach women in remote or underserved communities?
4: Sorry, you're quite saying?
1: How do you identify and reach women in remote or underserved communities?
4: We have put soldiers in a lot of the communities. We've been doing this for about 10 years. We also have walk-in people who come directly to us. So, but primarily, it's through our remote foot soldiers.
1: Now, what support systems are necessary to help survivors rebuild their lives after surgery, for instance?
4: Just as I had mentioned, they need support to be reintegrated back into the community. Things like counseling, you can't take that away because many of them are living with pain. They've been made to feel that whatever it is that they are going through is their fault. Things like economic empowerment, accommodation, many of them need accommodation. Many of them also need a voice. And also, the community where they belong to needs to be carried along, community and family members, so that they would understand what VBS is and how it is managed, how it is prevented. So those three things we have found have helped over the years and in this particular situation.
1: What policy changes or increased investments will make the greatest difference in eliminating obstetric fistula?
4: Hello?
1: You didn't
4: I'm sorry, you keep cutting in and out.
1: Oh, okay. I said, what policy changes or increased investments would make the greatest difference in eliminating fistula, obstetric fistula?
4: Okay, investment in healthcare is one thing I believe would help. And then policy changes around access to the same healthcare, because we find that a lot of

0: wherever you are, reach out. There are so many NGOs out there willing to help. Speak up, seek for help. It's not your fault what you're going through. You're just a victim of what happened to you. But you can and you will overcome this. Reach out to us and also other NGOs, and you will access the health care and support that you require.
1: Thank you very much for joining us, and of course for doing everything you can to be with us this morning despite all the challenges. Thank you. Thank you.
0: Thank you.
1: Yes. Back to you, Doctor. Quickly, in less than a minute, we'd like you to give us your advice. What advice you would like to give to communities, healthcare providers, and policymakers to improve support for women living with obstetric fistula? Quickly.
2: Okay, my advice to the public out there and the policymakers is we must prevent fistula by empowering the girl child, educating her, provision of sustainables at the level of the family, and also we have key people at the community that take decision on behalf of the family to help prevent fistula, and also to have people at the level of the community that can also be able to take decision for transportation to the hospital. And we are also pleading with our policymakers that there should be access rooms to health facility, there should be more health facility, there should also be empowering of healthcare workers in this time in which we are. Health workers need empowerment. As we can see, there is a lot of rural to urban migration of health workers, and also the same moving out of this country. So if the health workers are empowered, they will remain within the communities to be able to take care of this. And also to our policymakers, we are also pleading to improve the quality and in terms of school, the quality of school, and in short, the security of the community, so that our girl child will be exposed to school, education, all right, and thereby being empowered to perform at the best of level.
1: All right, thank you. Thank you so much. As we draw the curtain on today's edition of Radio Link, one thing is clear. No woman should suffer the devastating consequences of obstetric fistula in an age when the condition is largely preventable and treatable. Today's discussion has reaffirmed, reminded us that access to quality maternal health care is not a privilege, but a fundamental right. We have also learned that timely internal antenatal care, skilled birth attendance, and emergency obstetric services can save lives and prevent lifelong injuries. Beyond the medical condition itself, obstetric fistula is a human dignity issue. Every woman deserves safe childbirth, compassion, support, and an opportunity to live a full and productive life. We therefore call on government, healthcare providers, community development partners, and families to work together to eliminate obstetric fistula and ensure that no woman is left behind. Our silence would actually go a long way to cause more harm. Our sincere appreciation goes to our guests, Dr. Jan Ofam. Thank you so much for your time. Thank you. We also thank every other guest of ours, talking about Dr. Lord Fred Achu. Thank you so much. We won't forget Dr. Antonia Mberry, all of whom did everything they can to join us on the program this morning. Many thanks to our listeners who participated in today's program as well, not forgetting those who made frantic efforts behind the scenes for today's successful outing. Talking about engineer in the engineering department, we have Christy Ankeli, studio manager Mahmoud Abdullahi, ICT Joshua Shane, the news producer is Shawat Kelechi, associate producer Peace Alex, and assistant producer Aliu Tumba, as well as Ogochukwu Okoronkwo, who is the producer. Our executive producer is Folashade Orimolade. Join us again, same time next week on today's on the network service of Radio Nigeria for a fresh package of Radio Link, and talk about many other burning issues in our society. My name is Jeremiah Jimmy, your host, wishing you good health, peace, and wonderful day ahead. Bye for now.

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4: 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Operatives of the Nigeria Security and Civil Defense Corps, NSCDC, have uncovered an illegal detention camp in the Badagry area of Lagos State, rescuing 24 victims, including a toddler, and arresting four suspected members of a cross-border criminal syndicate. The suspects, said to be nationals of Togo, Benin Republic and Ghana, were apprehended during a raid carried out by personnel of the Lagos Command in Itoga Badagry. The Lagos State Commandant, Mr. Adedotun Keshiro, who disclosed this in a statement, said the operation followed credible intelligence and sustained surveillance on suspicious activities within the area. The command alleged that the suspects operated a scheme in which victims were forced to make distress calls to relatives, falsely claiming that they had been kidnapped or involved in accidents in order to extort money from family members. The police command in Oyo has dismissed reports claiming that one of the school children abducted during the attack on three schools in Aporo Isiele Uri local government area died in captivity. The command described the report as false, malicious and capable of causing unnecessary panic among residents and affected families. In a statement, the police public relations officer, DSP Ayolade Olaika, said no security agency involved in the ongoing rescue operation had confirmed the death of any of the abducted figures. The police noted that the report was based on unverified claims and warned that the spread of misinformation could undermine ongoing rescue efforts and heighten public anxiety. Meanwhile, youths in Ogbomoso, Oyo State, have announced a total shutdown of commercial and social activities across the town beginning from Monday in protest against the abduction of schoolchildren and teachers in Riri local government area. The planned action was announced in a video showing groups of youths and community leaders moving around the town, mobilizing residents and urging them to participate in the protest. Organizers said markets, workplaces and vehicular movement would be affected as part of efforts to draw attention to the continued captivity of the victims. The aggrieved youths maintained that the action is aimed at compelling relevant authorities and security agencies to intensify efforts to secure the immediate release of the abducted pupils and teachers. Still on the news, the federal government has commenced arrangements to evacuate Nigerians willing to return home from South Africa following a fresh wave of anti-immigrant hostility in the country. Officials say the registration and screening process for the voluntary repatriation program began on Thursday amid growing concerns over the safety of foreign nationals. The spokesperson for the Ministry of Foreign Affairs, Mr. Kemibi Ibiemfa, said the exact number of Nigerians seeking to return is yet to be determined, but however noted that the number of prospective returnees is expected to exceed 1,000. The development follows renewed anti-foreigner protests and rising tensions in parts of South Africa, which has heightened fears of xenophobic violence among migrant communities. And that's the news at 10. I am Idara Udo. Have a good morning.
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6: 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Verify the licensing status of such schemes on this website. www.cbn.gov.ng, www.nicom.gov.ng, www.pencom.gov.ng, www.sec.gov.ng. 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
9: My people, that Una Ogbonge entertainment program on top radio, celeb for hot seat, don't get Padimano. Sick of say, that's more entertainment connection half hour, don't land inside celeb for hot seat. From 3:05 p.m., go reach 3:30 p.m. Bonquem, Kimpasi for real, plus including Ebony Babe, go begin the telluna about our black people where they make way for inside music and other entertainment for Obodoyibo Yonda. Now Hit Right Inc. VIP code where they Obodoyibo bring and come. On top the program like this now, eh? You're gonna win small, small things if you do waiting we ask. Don't forget, oh, now every Sunday when 5 minutes waka come off from 3 o'clock. Celeb for hot seat. Come know about your celeb then.
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4: 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I start by saying a very good morning to you, my friend. How are you? Welcome to your number one news, talk and sports station. And of course, your girl, Idara Udo. You could call me the radio goddess, whatever works for you. Some people say I'm your radio bestie. Whatever works, trust me, I'll answer to all of them. But if you're giving me a check, you know how it is. It is Idara Udo. Well, this morning, like every Saturday morning, we bring you the Weekend Extra. Yes, Extra Faganza. Everywhere you go, you get likes to learn so much more. All you need to do is just stay with me from now till 2 p.m. In a moment, we'll be bringing you Time Out with Me. And of course, if you've been following me on social media, you know already that we have a very special guest, someone who's special and doing extraordinary things in our own corner of the world. And of course, you can also be part of our conversation when we start, because the phone lines will be your friend. And of course, at 11 o'clock, we'll be bringing you the major news for today. 11:30, Dami will be here to bring you Ringside with Dami. It's all boxing lovers. You're welcome to join us there. At 12 noon, we'll be joining our mother station. Of course, you know how it is. Weekends, we bring you the news. And at 12:30, we bring you Scorecard. 1 o'clock, I'll be back to bring you news updates. And of course, at 1:15, Agri-Pin Niles, Agri-Lovers. Today, we have a new episode on Agri and Events. You can join Annabelle Query at exactly that time for all information and every new thing you want to know about the agri-business, most definitely. 1:45, time for Lamia Kong to bring us good taste. And today, it's all about healthy drinks. What drinks are healthy? What drinks are not? You get to find out at 1:45 today. But all you need to do is stay, and go nowhere. In a bit, yes, Time Out with Me will be coming up, so do stay.

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And I'm here to tell you this, henceforth, Saturdays will never be the same again. 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

0: Welcome to Time Out with Peter on Radio 1, 103.5 FM, the news, talk and sports station. Now, this is where we share stories that inspire, challenge, perspectives, and of course, remind us of the incredible strength of the human spirit. I will be your host for the next few minutes of the program, and of course, you know, I am Idara Odor. Well, today we are being joined by an extraordinary young woman whose life is a testament to resilience, purpose, and determination. Now, she was born with a congenital deformity which affects both her upper and lower limbs, and she has refused to allow her disability define exactly how her future should be. She's a writer, she is a motivational speaker, a voiceover artist, disability advocate, and a 400 level English student at the National Open University of Nigeria. Now, through her words and advocacy, she continues to inspire people to rise above limitations and embrace their potential. Well, join me this morning as we welcome, of course, Victory Ifeoma Dio. Victory, you're welcome to our program this morning. A very good morning to you. Very nice to have you here. Okay, so let's start our conversation because I always like asking. So tell us a little about yourself, your journey growing up with a physical disability.
1: Okay, growing up with a
0: was there a particular moment when you decided that, of course, your disability would not define your future?
1: Also,
0: any time in your life where, of course, you encountered discrimination or low expectations because of your disability? And how did you handle it?
1: Okay, yeah, I've encountered
0: Okay, so now, Victory, you are currently a 400 English student in the university. Now, what has your educational journey been like?
1: I must say, quite an amazing, no stress at all. I put on my good time, and just put some random screening exam to your Lumia, and my school has a title, for me, not pass.
0: Now, let's look a little about what I'm very sure someone out there will be wondering. So on days when it's very difficult, because I know those days will exist, what motivates you? Now, on days when things get a little difficult for you, what is your motivation?
1: Okay, so when things get difficult for me, what motivates me is the God who gets to me, so God is the one who has been in part of my journey, right from the time I was born up to now that I'm already an adult. God has been with me. So when I feel being with me, I will be with me.
0: Now, I know you love writing. One of the things I first discovered about you was your writing, and I was wondering how you could do that. Now, talk about how you discovered your passion for writing.
1: I don't go out. I don't have friends. So I have to be
0: Now, can you share, because I always like people telling us a story, can you share either a message or a story that from your writing that has had a profound impact on someone? Victory, I notice you have built a loyal followership online, like you have people who are loyal to your page. Now, what do you think draws people to your content? Now, how do you stay authentic? Now, in a world where people will feel pressured to present themselves as perfect, how do you stay true to yourself? How do you stay authentic and still maintain all the steez that you have online?
2: Nobody comes telling you what I do. Nobody comes to you.
1: range from 84 long amounts. It's very like tightly and thinner, and then like all the other go up many I think friends from 6 out of the official motivation my work. So yeah.
0: Now let's talk about your advocacy. You are a disability advocate. Now, what changes would you like to see in Nigeria regarding disability inclusion?
1: Okay, so the changes I would like to see in Nigeria, first of all, I need to
0: Now, you have talked about the support you've enjoyed from your family, especially your mom, making sure that you always stand out wherever you are, have this confidence around you. Now, what would you say to a parent who just learned that their child has a disability? What would be that thing you say to them this morning?
1: Okay, so all right.
0: Now, in 2025, you received an award for your work. What did that recognition mean to you?
1: It means a lot. I was not really expecting the award, first of all, or even to get it, because I've been writing way longer, I've also written, I think, during my writing before. Yeah, so I have people just coming out for all the who are doing it for me. So it really meant like when the award, I knew that I deserve the award. And it actually shaped my mentality in terms of my writing, because I always feel like, okay,
0: all right, we are almost coasting home on the show this morning, but I would like to, I'm very sure our listeners this morning would also like to hear your biggest dream for the future.
1: Okay. Alright.
0: So before we wrap up this morning, Victory, now if your disability could speak, what would you say about the woman you have become? Okay, so I said for this morning, if your disability could speak, what would it say about the woman that Victory has become? Very true. Wow, what an inspiring conversation this morning, I must tell you. Well, today, listener, we have been reminded that our circumstances do not determine our destiny. Now, today, Victory Dior, our story is proof that courage, purpose, and determination can overcome even the toughest challenges. Well, Victory, I must say a big thank you to you this morning for sharing your journey, your wisdom, and of course your heart with us on the show this morning. Thank you so much. And I believe your story will undoubtedly encourage many listeners out there this morning to look beyond their limitations and focus on their possibilities. Really, this is really an eye-opener. And to you, to everyone who has been listening to the show, remember your greatest obstacle does not have to become your identity. Keep believing, keep growing, and keep showing up for your dreams. That's all I'll say to you this morning. Well, I've been your anchor, I've been your host, Idara Odor, on the show, and this has been Time Out with me, Idara, on Radio 1, 103.5 FM, on the stable of Radio Nigeria, the best radio station of the year. Well, until next time, I encourage you to stay inspired, stay empowered, and keep making your story, of course, count. On behalf of everyone who's been part of today's production, I say have a lovely and wonderful day. Bye-bye now.
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2: Have you heard the news? The federal government of Nigeria, through its direct benefit transfer program, has started the disbursement of 75,000 naira per household in three installments of 25,000, 25,000, 25,000 naira. Each recipient must have a validated national identification number, NIN, to receive the payment on behalf of their household members. To benefit, your household must be in the National Social Register of Poor and Vulnerable Households in Nigeria. The federal government's direct benefit transfer program is helping to reduce the effect of suffering while promoting financial and economic inclusion for the poor and vulnerable population in Nigeria.
3: Sunana Safiya Ismail, ni daga Gwagwalada Area Council, a karkashin Giri, ina da yara bakwai da mijina. 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An kira ni, ai Safiya Ismail, nace yes, come for your benefit. At Angondo do Gwagwalada. Suka bani ATM immediately now withdraw kudi na. Among gaskiya kudi ya zo at the right time.
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3: My Lagos experience has been amazing. 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I have been so amazed by the passion for African art in this city.
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7: I am John Oladapo of Bafuma. I'm a professor of forensic pathology. What has life taught me? We bring nothing to this world and we depart with nothing.
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0: John Oladapo Obafuma. I'm a professor of forensic pathology. What has life taught me? 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

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Here's the headlines. NSCDC uncovers illegal detention camp in Lagos. Oyo Muslims speak out against terrorist Sharia demand. Federal government commences voluntary evacuation of Nigerians in South Africa. Canada bans livestock imports from Texas over screw-worm outbreak. Now the news in

0: I am Idara Ugo. Operatives of the Nigeria Security and Civil Defense Corps, NSCDC, have uncovered an illegal detention camp in Badagry, area of Lagos, rescuing 24 victims, including a toddler, and arresting four suspected members of a cross-border criminal syndicate. The suspects, said to be nationals of Togo, Benin Republic, and Ghana, were apprehended during a raid carried out by personnel of the Lagos Command in Itoga, Badagry. The Lagos State Commandant, Mr. Adedotun Keshinro, who disclosed this in a statement, said the operation followed credible intelligence and sustained surveillance on suspicious activities within the area. The command alleged that the suspects operated a scheme in which victims were forced to make distress calls to relatives, falsely claiming that they had been kidnapped or involved in accidents in order to extort money from family members. Investigators also alleged that some victims were compelled to engage in criminal activities while being held at the camp. The NSCDC appealed to members of the public searching for missing relatives to come forward and assist in identifying the rescued victims, adding that the suspects would be charged to court after the conclusion of investigations. The police command in Oyo has dismissed reports claiming that one of the school children abducted during the attack on three schools in Oriri local government area died in captivity. The command described the report as false, malicious, and capable of causing unnecessary panic among residents and affected families. In a statement, the police public relations officer, DSP Ayolade Olainka, said no security agency involved in the ongoing rescue operation had confirmed the death of any of the abducted pupils. The police noted that the report was based on unverified claims and warned that the spread of misinformation could undermine ongoing rescue efforts and heighten public anxiety. The command cautioned bloggers, social media influencers, and media organizations against disseminating unverified security-related information, urging members of the public to rely only on official sources for updates. The police pledged to keep residents informed of verified developments as investigations and rescue operations continue. Meanwhile, youths in Ogbomoso, Oyo State, have announced a total shutdown of commercial and social activities across the town, beginning from Monday, in protest against the abduction of children and teachers in Oriri local government area. The planned action was announced in a video showing groups of youths and community leaders moving around the town, mobilizing residents and urging them to participate in the protest. Organizers said markets, workplaces, and vehicle movement would be affected as part of efforts to draw attention to the continued captivity of the victims. The aggrieved youths maintained that the action is aimed at compelling relevant authorities and security agencies to intensify efforts to secure the immediate release of the abducted pupils and teachers. They also appealed to residents to remain peaceful and law-abiding throughout the protest. The development comes amid growing concern among families and community members over the fate of the victims, with renewed calls for stronger action to tackle insecurity in the area. In a related development, the Muslim community in Oyo State has condemned the Sharia-related demands reportedly made by terrorists holding teachers and pupils abducted from schools in Oriri local government area, declaring that the criminals do not represent Islam or Muslims. The position came as public and private schools across Oyo State's 33 local government areas shut down in solidarity with the abducted victims. The abductors, who attacked three schools in SCNA, Yawuta, and Alausa communities on the 15th of last month, reportedly demanded the release of detained terrorist commanders, payment of ransom, two Hilux vehicles and the implementation of Sharia-related law before freeing the captives. In a statement jointly signed by its chairman, Alhaji Ishak Savni, and Secretary General Alhaji Murusiku Sinyombade, the Muslim community in Oyo State described the terrorist action as criminal and contrary to Islamic teachings. The group said attempts by the abductors to justify their actions through religious rhetoric amounted to a distortion of Islam, adding that terrorists could not claim to speak on behalf of Muslims. Quoting chapter 5, verse 32 of the Holy Quran, the community stressed that Islam places a high premium on the protection of human life and urged security agencies to intensify efforts to rescue those in captivity. The Allied People's Movement, APM, has condemned the abduction of teachers and school children in Oyo State, describing the incident as a disturbing reflection of the country's worsening security situation. In a statement by the Lagos State Publicity Secretary of the party, Mr. Kazim Ayodele, the APM expressed concern over reports that the abductors had made far-reaching demands, including a huge ransom and other conditions for the release of the victims. The party said the development highlights the growing boldness of criminal groups and poses a serious challenge to the country. The APM maintained that security remains the constitutional responsibility of the federal government and called for greater accountability in addressing the country's security challenges, while urging the federal government and security agencies to deploy all necessary resources to secure the safe release of the abducted teachers and pupils. The party also called for intensified intelligence gathering and stronger efforts to dismantle criminal networks operating across the country. APM expresses solidarity with the victims, their families, and the people of Oyo State, and reiterates its commitment to advocating for a safer and more secure country. Ahead of World Food Safety Day, stakeholders in the food and hygiene space have reiterated the need for collective efforts towards ensuring the safety of processed foods. The stakeholders renewed their advocacy for collaboration across the entire food supply chain in the country at Street Food Safety Initiative program carried out by the Nigeria Institute of Food Science and Technology, NIFST, at Ibodo Market in Ikeja. They urged food business operators and vendors to adopt strict hygiene protocols, proper food handling, and regular health screenings for employees in the food sector. Two of the stakeholders, a director in charge of safety and quality control in Lagos State Ministry of Food System, Mrs. Olumati Obiebo, and NIFST State Chairperson, Mrs. Kikelomo Amoriolua, called on everyone in the nation's food value chain, from farmers to street vendors and consumers, to adopt safe handling and processing practices to prevent foodborne diseases.
1: Everything. Food safety is life. Lagos State is doing a lot right now to ensure that the average Lagosian gets good food to eat at affordable price, but not just affordable price, for good quality. A lot is done in, you know, we still have so many of unreported cases because we don't even have the data. And one of the things I've tried to do this year is to ensure that we go back to several markets. We are doing a project presently. We went to several markets.
0: Contributing, the NIFST chairman on Street Food Safety Initiative, Mrs. Onyinyechi Mwokolo, and the national secretary of the institute, Mr. Razak Oke, said the sensitization at the market was aimed at educating food traders at the grassroots on how to handle food items to eliminate food hazards.
2: Food safety is very important, and we have to take it to the doorstep of everyone to be aware. It's not only about the government, it's not only about the institution, it's not only about regulatory bodies. Everybody's affected.
3: what is their planet? What is their and protect them so that they will know the dangers inherent in on ocean services that lead to on illness that people are talking about.
0: Appreciating the tea, the deputy Iyaloja of Obadi Igbodu Market, Mrs. Taibat Oyeride, said the street leaders would build and sustain the culture of food safety among its members. Correspondent Martina Obuna reports that the theme for this year's World Food Safety Day 2026, celebrated annually on the 7th of June, is From Birding to Solutions, Food Safe Food Everywhere. 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A reminder of our headlines. NSCDC uncover illegal detention camp in Lagos. Oyo Muslims speak out against terrorist Sharia demand. Still to come, federal government commences voluntary evacuation of Nigerians in South Africa. Canada bans livestock imports from Texas over screw-worm outbreak. Plus sports to stay.

0: Welcome back to the Major News on Radio 103.5 FM on the Stable of Radio Nigeria, the best radio station of the year. The federal government has commenced arrangements to evacuate Nigerians willing to return home from South Africa following a fresh wave of anti-immigrant hostility in the country. Officials say the registration and screening process for the voluntary repatriation program began on Thursday amid growing concerns over the safety of foreign nationals. The spokesperson for the Ministry of Foreign Affairs, Mr. Kamibi Ibiemfa, said the exact number of Nigerians seeking to return is yet to be determined, but however, noted that the number of prospective returnees is expected to exceed 1,000. The development follows renewed anti-foreign protests and rising tensions in parts of South Africa, which have heightened fears of xenophobic violence among migrant communities. The latest situation has also prompted some African countries, including Ghana, to begin arrangements for the evacuation of their citizens from South Africa. On the foreign scene, Canada has announced a temporary ban on the importation of livestock from the U.S. state of Texas following the discovery of flesh-eating screwworm parasites in calves. The Canadian Food Inspection Agency said cattle and horses that had been in Texas within 21 days before crossing into Canada would not be permitted entry. The decision follows reports by the United States Department of Agriculture confirming the detection of the parasite in a second calf in Texas, a major cattle-producing state. Meanwhile, Texas Governor Mr. Greg Abbott has declared a state of disaster, warning that the outbreak could spread further during the summer months. The New World screwworm is a parasitic fly that lays eggs in wounds and soft tissues of warm-blooded animals and humans. Experts say the larva feed on living tissue and could cause severe injury or death if infestations are not promptly treated. And now to sports. First half goals by Asisat Oshoala and Tony Payne ensured Nigeria's Super Falcons shot past Senegal 2-1 in a 2026 WAFCON warm-up game played in Ikenne, Ogun State yesterday. In a strong first half performance, Super Falcons took the lead through Oshoala, who tucked away a penalty after 32 minutes. England-based forward Payne then doubled the home team's advantage just before the interval. Senegal pulled a goal back 4 minutes from time. Both teams will clash again on Monday at the same venue as they step up their build-up for the WAFCON in July. And that's the news. Before we go, here's our food for thought. Peace and security are inevitable to national development. Play your role in ensuring unity and peaceful coexistence in the country. To end the major news at 11, here again are the main items. Operatives of the Nigeria Security and Civil Defense Corps, NSCDC, have uncovered an illegal detention camp in the Badagry area of Lagos State, rescuing 24 victims, including a toddler, and arresting 4 suspected members of a cross-border criminal syndicate. You heard that the Muslim community in your state have condemned the Sharia-related demands reportedly made by terrorists holding teachers and pupils abducted from schools in Riri local government area, declaring that the criminals do not represent Islam or Muslims. You also heard that the federal government has commenced arrangements to evacuate Nigerians willing to return home from South Africa following a fresh wave of anti-immigrant hostility in the country. On the foreign scene, Canada has announced a temporary ban on the importation of livestock from the U.S. state of Texas following the discovery of flesh-eating screwworm parasites in calves. With that, we end Radio 1 103.5 FM Major News at 11, your favorite news talk and sports station. on the stable of Radio Nigeria, the best radio station of the year. 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It was edited by Charity Bata. I am Ida Raudo. Have a good morning.
1: Hello Lagos, it's Ozzy Zerbe, aka Z Money. What is life taught me? Life has taught me to be respectful to others, to always thank God, to always be thankful for what you have, because other people would kill for what you got. Life has taught me to work hard, stay humble, take initiative, never back down, always believe in your dreams and follow them. My name is Ozzy Zerbe, aka Z Money, and that is what life has taught me.

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You don't want to miss it.

0: sir.
1: Yes, foreman.
0: Before we proceed on the other plot, we will need to conduct integrity test on the land.
1: Which one is integrity test?
2: Miss Rhodes.
0: It is to ensure that the land is suitable for building construction.
1: Foreman, I beg. What is integrity test? At this point where the work has reached, there is no need for such. It's just sheer waste of time and energy and money.
0: Sir, are you ordering us to continue without it?
1: Foreman, I beg, let me ask you. Are you not a man of integrity?
0: I am, sir.
1: So what are you saying? Add this thing, I beg, arrange all these bricks in their appropriate rules and let everything just work out. Yeah.
2: Oga, now fight, you if I go fight when you no come listen to advice. Now I can't clear it for the matter.
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5: Boxing as a sport never sits still. It shifts, it collides, and it surprises you when you least expect. This week on the show, we've got title fights being locked in across divisions, rivalries boiling over again, and heavyweight plans quietly shaping the next era of the sport. From Europe to Australia, from Vegas to Bournemouth, the fight map is moving fast. This is Ringside with Dami on Radio 1 103.5 FM. And my name is Damilola Unifade. Welcome to the show. The bell is about to ring. Anthony Joshua insists his full attention remains on Christian Pringer ahead of their July 25 heavyweight clash in Jeddah, despite already having a contract in place to face Tyson Fury later in the year. Joshua acknowledged the wider context of his comeback, referencing both his training work in Valencia and the difficult personal period that followed his last outing, but maintained that performance and victory come before everything else.
6: Having these situations put in front of me so many times with Deontay Wilder and so on, I now understand that blocking out that energy, it also takes effort, and I don't want to put that type of pressure on my back. Bring Prengar, bring Fury. I've happily signed the contract. I saw it was a two-fight deal when it was initially presented. I knew what the task was. I know what this year is about. I know the pressure of this year, and I embraced it, and that's why we're here now. So I know what this fight is. I just know what is required of me, and I stepped up to the plate.
5: Unbeaten Albanian heavyweight Christian Prengar has boldly declared that he intends to spoil plans for a long-awaited showdown between Anthony Joshua and Tyson Fury. Prengar faces Joshua in Jeddah on July 25 and insists he is not traveling to Saudi Arabia to make up the numbers, promising to produce a career-defining upset against the former world champion.
7: I respect him. He's a great fighter. I watch him from the first fight always. I grow up with him, but everything he have sometimes. I think now is my time. I need to show the world. I change more than never. I'm feeling great. I'm feeling ready. And I'm tired. I think I'm going to shock the world.
5: Meanwhile, Anthony Joshua has challenged Tyson Fury to back up his words by taking on rising heavyweight contender Moses Itauma. Joshua revealed that Fury had previously suggested he should face difficult opponents such as Itauma and Fabio Wardley during his comeback, prompting the former world champion to question why Fury is not considering the same challenge for his next outing.
6: He was saying to me, when I was looking for an opponent for this day, he was like, I think he was saying fight Wardley, fight Itauma, these fights are easy to be made, you're looking for a comeback fight. So I think that would be a perfect name because they're all under the same promotion. So Fury is what he says he is. Maybe he should step forward and Frank should put his fighter forward instead of worrying about what I'm up to.
5: The uncle of Tyson Fury, Peter Fury, has claimed Tyson employed the wrong tactics in both of his defeats to Alexander Usyk, arguing that the former heavyweight champion failed to make full use of his size and strength advantages. The veteran trainer believes Fury's decision to box from the back foot allowed the technically gifted Ukrainian to dictate the action and ultimately secure victories in both contests.
2: Look, if you got a smaller boxer against a bigger boxer, and the guy's lighter, he's more agile, I've got to say Usyk's probably one of the best boxers ever, technical-wise. So why would you stand off and box a technical boxer like that? So your strategies are wrong. As soon as the opening bell and I've seen the way he's performing, I thought, he's doing it wrong. So I think that's the meaning of winning and losing. Not on his ability, just the way it's gone about.
5: away from Fury or Joshua, WBO every champion Daniel Dubois says he will pursue other opportunities if a rematch with Fabio Wadley is delayed. The pair delivered one of the year's most thrilling heavyweight contests, with Dubois stopping Wadley to claim the title before the former champion quickly exercised his contractual rights to a rematch, while promoter Frank Warren expects a second fight later this year. Dubois has made it clear he has no intention of remaining inactive.
8: That's what they're talking about, but I'm not going to wait on no one. I'm going to get busy with that belt, defend that belt, and can't wait to start improving, getting out there, and just maximizing on what we've done, what we've worked on since I was a little kid, being taken to the gym by my dad, and now we're here, so it's been a good journey.
5: A major All-American world title fight could be on the horizon after Keyshawn Davis was installed as the number one contender for David Haney's WBO World Heavyweight Championship. The latest rankings placed Davis in pole position for a mandatory challenge, setting the stage for a potential clash between two of boxing's most talked-about stars. Davis, a former world WBO lightweight champion, has moved up in weight after persistent struggles on the scales, while Haney has yet to make the first defense of the title he won last November. Kickboxing superstar Rico Van Oven has broken into the heavyweight world rankings following an impressive performance against Alexander Usyk. Despite being stopped in the 11th round, Van Oven exceeded expectations and pushed the unified champion in a competitive contest, leading on one scorecard and level on the other two heading into the closing stages. The display has been rewarded by two major sanctioning bodies, with the WBC ranking Van Oven 5th among its heavyweight contenders and the WBA placing him 15th. WBO super middleweight champion Hamza Shiraz has responded to Saul Canelo Alvarez after the Mexican star suggested he should first face IBF champion Usley Iglesias before ending a shot at him. While expressing respect for Alvarez and his achievement in the sport, Shiraz insisted that no fighter should dictate the direction of another champion's career.
9: It's not like I'm here calling him out and saying, oh, I want the Canelo fight, I want the Canelo fight. Ultimately, it's up to him. Let's be real about things. I've not achieved half of what he's achieved. So for me to sit here and call him out, I think would be a bit disrespectful. But if the fight does happen, I'd be honoured, and what a privilege it'd be. And it's definitely a fight I believe I'd win. Listen, I respect him, but I don't respect him to a point where he tells me who to fight before I can fight him. That wasn't the case when he fought Munguia. That wasn't the case when he fought Belanga. So for him to kind of say that to me is just, I kind of have to just ignore that and just concentrate on my own thing. Like I said, if the fight doesn't happen, I won't be bothered, to be fair. I won't be bothered at all, but if it does happen, it's a bonus for me.
5: David Benavidez's team has dismissed claims from former undisputed light heavyweight champion Otto Beterbiev regarding discussions over a potential high-profile showdown. Benavidez's father and manager, Jose Benavidez Sr., insisted there has been no meaningful contact between both camps, accusing Beterbiev's side of misrepresenting the situation and calling for direct negotiations to settle the matter. And WBC middleweight champion Carlos Adames has again confirmed his decision to move up to super middleweight, contradicting earlier suggestions that he will remain at 160 pounds. The Dominican fighter, who holds a 25 wins, 1 draw and 1 loss record, insists he's ready to chase the biggest names at 168 pounds after a career built on facing top opposition. Oshak Foster has accused Shakur Stevenson of avoiding a potential showdown after tensions escalated following Foster's victory over Ray Ford in Houston last weekend. WBC super featherweight champion, who successfully defended his title via a 12-round decision, confronted Stevenson ringside and called for an immediate fight between the two after previously claiming an agreement had been in place. The situation intensified after a report emerged that Stevenson is set to link up with Super Boxing, a move Foster claims signals reluctance to face him in the ring. Jack Cottrell has ordered WBA welterweight champion Rolly Romero to face him next, insisting he will not allow the champion to delay or sidestep a mandatory defense after claiming the secondary WBA belt. Cottrell secured his position with a dominant point win over Shakram Giyasov in Giza, putting himself in line for a shot at Romero's full title. Cottrell says he's ready to travel to Las Vegas to secure the fight immediately, warning that he will not wait around for extended negotiations or alternative opponents. Now let's move to some confirmed fights in the coming weeks. IVB's Ed Pereira says ticket demand is going ahead of the July 11 event at the Civic Center in San Francisco, where organizers are targeting an ambitious attendance figure of 135,000. The card is set to be headlined by WBO flyweight champion Anthony Olascuanga's title defense against Andy Dominguez Velasquez, with Pereira expressing confidence that early ticket movement is strong across multiple categories.
10: It's been a long time coming. I think for a lot of time, people thought it wouldn't happen. And we're here. We're here in San Francisco. Francisco, the eve of the press conference, and it's going to be big. For me, July 11th will be the culmination of nearly a year and a half's worth of work. So we're only halfway through, so looking forward to it.
5: Elif Nortohan will defend the IBF lightweight title against unbeaten challenger Greg Bertales on June 13 after the bout was confirmed as part of the undercard for JC Bamrodruga's clash with Anthony Vargas in Arizona. And Lewis Crocker is set to travel to Australia next week as he prepares for the biggest fight of his career against IBF welterweight champion Liam Pargo on June 24 in Brisbane. Lamont Roach has been given another chance to claim lightweight world honors after being confirmed to face William Zepeda for the vacant WBC title in Las Vegas on August 1st. The opportunity comes after a frustrating round for Roach, who was denied victory in controversial draws against Yvonne Davis and Isaac Cruz, despite strong performances in both contests. Katie Taylor will bid to become undisputed champion for a third time when she faces unbeaten challenger Maya Pili for the vacant WBC Junior Welterweight title, with a fight set for September 5th at Croke Park. Chris Williams-Smith says he remains determined to return to the summit of the cruiserweight division as he prepares to face every-handed Canadian Ryan Rosicky in Bournemouth. Before any title ambitions can be realized, Williams-Smith must overcome Rosicky later today, a dangerous puncher with one of the highest knockout ratios in boxing. The British fighter has acknowledged the threat posed by his opponent's power and aggression, but believes his experience at world level will prove decisive.
11: He's a big puncher. We're in cruiserweight division. You're always wary of people's punch power. Glant and last time out had a very impressive knockout record against better opposition than Ryan has had in his career. That's not to say he punches harder than him, but he's obviously done it at a higher level, so I've experienced it. It's a factor in the fight. It's something I have to be wary of, but something I've been wary of before.
5: And Josh Padley will defend his European Junior Lightweight title against Akib Fiaz later today at the Utilita Arena in Sheffield, with both fighters viewing the contest as a major step in their respective careers. Padley, who famously stepped in on short notice to face Shakur Stevenson in 2025, says the experience accelerated his development and strengthened his belief that he belongs at elite level.
12: I've always said that I'd love to get back to a world title opportunity. The way that I do that is to keep winning, keep progressing. We've got picked up three titles in Matchroom now, two international titles, a European title. Now it's a chance to defend a title, first time doing that as a professional, so looking forward to that experience.
5: Fiaz, meanwhile, enters the bout insisting he's in the best condition of his career and ready to upset the champion.
13: I felt like this fight was written. This opportunity was there. Like, ended up main event. These things are meant to be. And I feel like Saturday night for me is meant to be, and I'm willing to do whatever it takes. Like I said earlier to you, in the gym, no stone's been left unturned. I've done everything in my powers. And on Saturday, I'm ready to do whatever it takes, yeah.
5: And that's the state of the fight game. At the moment, champions defending pressure, challengers forcing doors open, and a new wave refusing to wait their turn. Join me again same time next Saturday at 11:30 a.m. on this same dial, Radio 1 103.5 FM, for another edition of the program. Again, don't miss Business Side of Sport on Friday at 1 p.m. on this same station. My name is Damilola Unifade, and this has been The Ringside with Dami.

Okay, people, ladies and gentlemen, boys and girls, you're listening right about now to the All News, All Talk and All Sports Station. And that's how I like my radio. I'm on Radio 103.5 FM, Radio 1. My name is Kofi, and I confirm it. Confirm me. Oh, yeah, it was okay.

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1: The time is 12 o'clock. 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I am Olayemi Daniel. Thanks for joining us. The headlines. Federal government assures Nigerians of safe return of abducted children in Oyo State. Navy recovers over 90,000 liters of suspected illegally refined diesel. Court falls Ibadan judge of a PDP faction ruling. And residents of River State decry rising cost of cooking gas. Do remember, you can follow us on Instagram and X at Radio Nigeria HQ and on Facebook at facebook.com/Radio Nigeria Network. And now to detail. Vice President Kashim Shettima says efforts are being intensified to secure the release of citizens, including children still being held by bandits and terrorists. He stated this after a special Jumat prayer at the National Mosque in Abuja. The Nigerian Navy, under Operation Delta Sentinel, has recovered 92,660 liters of suspectedly illegally refined automotive gas oil concealed within the river's Bayelsa border corridor. A statement by the Director of Naval Information, Navy Captain Abiodun Fonosho, says the operation was carried out following credible intelligence received by personnel of the Nigerian Navy ship. The statement explains that naval personnel were deployed to Okolomade community in Abua, Odua, local government area of River State, where aerial surveillance and follow-up search operations led to the discovery of the concealed petroleum products. During the operation, troops uncovered about 138 sacks containing suspected illegally refined AGO hidden under vegetation and at different locations along adjoining waterways. The discovery, according to the Navy, highlights the increasing use of concealed creekside storage facilities by criminal networks engaged in illegal petroleum activities. The recovered products have been handled in line with existing regulations, denying economic saboteurs access to resources intended to sustain illicit

0: operations. In the meantime, troops of the forward operating base, Mandaru-Garu, under the 25th Brigade of Sector 2, Operation Hudankay, have successfully repelled a terrorist attack launched in the early hours of today in Borno State. According to military authorities, the insurgents attacked the base at about 3 a.m., taking advantage of heavy rainfall and poor visibility in an attempt to breach the facility's defenses. The troops responded swiftly with a determined counteroffensive, engaging the attacks in tense combat and preventing any further incursion into the base. In a statement by the acting media information officer, Joint Task Force Operation Hudankay, Lieutenant Colonel Harun Hassani, the operation resulted in significant casualties among the terrorists and demonstrated the resilience, courage, and professionalism of the troops stationed at the forward operating base. However, the military confirmed that five soldiers lost their lives during the fierce firefight and close quarter engagements, while some military equipment were also damaged in the exchange. The fallen soldiers have been described as heroes whose sacrifice reflects the highest standards of service and commitment to the defense of Nigeria. Also, troops of the Joint Task Force Northwest, Operation Fasanyama, have arrested a suspected arms courier and recovered over 1,000 rounds of ammunition and rescued stolen livestock. A statement by the media information officer for the Joint Task Force, Lieutenant Colonel Aliu Danja, notes that the dual operation significantly disrupted the supply chains of criminal networks and protected the livelihoods of local citizens. In Zamfara State, troops deployed at a checkpoint in Gaura Namoda intercepted a vehicle traveling towards Shinkafi local government area driven by the suspect, identified as Mustafa Abubakar, a 42-year-old, and recovered the locally fabricated pistol, a magazine, and a large cache of ammunition hidden inside a sack of millet. In a separate operation in Kaduna State, troops responded to a distress call from a local herder in Chikun local government area after criminals rustled a large herd of cattle. The troops mobilized and ambushed the rustlers along their escape route, and following a fierce gun battle, the armed criminals abandoned the livestock and fled into surrounding bushes. A total of 53 rustled cattle were recovered and returned to their rightful owner. The Federal Radio Corporation of Nigeria, FRCN, has called for the expansion of Mandarin language education in the nation's tertiary institutions, describing it as essential to strengthening the growing diplomatic, educational, and cultural ties between Nigeria and China. The Director General of FRCN, Dr. Mohammed Bulama, made the call at the 19th Nigeria Division of the Chinese Bridge Chinese Proficiency Competition for Secondary School Students and Inter-University Chinese Language Competition held at the China Cultural Center Abuja, where students of Nnamdi Azikiwe University Awka emerged overall winners. Dr. Bulama urged the Chinese embassy to work closely with Nigeria's education authorities to expand Mandarin language teaching across more higher institutions. The Director General of the China Cultural Center in Nigeria, Mr. Yang Jiangjing, encouraged young Nigerians to embrace language learning and cultural exchanges as pathways to global opportunities and stronger people-to-people relations. The Permanent Secretary, Federal Capital Territory Education Secretariat, Mrs. Joy Okeke, described the competition as a symbol of enduring educational cooperation between Nigeria and China. Students from the Nnamdi Azikiwe University dominated the competitions as Michael Uchechi emerged overall winner with 95.2 points in the secondary school category, while Emmanuel Ujogo won the inter-university competition with 94 points.
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2: 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Lectures hold from Monday to Friday from 9 a.m. for 2 weeks. The workshop is open to advertising agencies, speech writers, corporate executives, and individuals who are interested in improving their writing, speaking, and media management skills. National Broadcast Academy. Academy is at 1A Adekunle Fadeyi Way, Ikeja GRA, Lagos. 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
0: As we reported earlier, Vice President Kashim Shettima has called on Nigerians to continue praying for peace, unity and stability as the nation marks Democracy Day. He made a call after a special Jumat prayer held at the National Mosque in Abuja. The Vice President assured citizens of the federal government's commitment to restoring peace and security across the country. He said ongoing efforts were being intensified to secure the release of citizens, including children still being held by bandits and terrorists.
3: Let's pray for the peace, stability, and progress of this country. I want to assure Nigerians of President Bola Ahmed Tinubu's unwavering commitment towards restoring peace and stability in the nation. He is working day and night to ensure the safe recovery of all our children who are in the hands of the bandits and the terrorists. No matter how long the night, it must give way to the life of the doubt.
0: The prayer session was attended by top government officials, political leaders and other dignitaries as part of activities marking this year's Democracy Day celebration. Oyo State Governor Mr. Seyi Makinde has signed an executive order 002 restricting commercial motorcycle operators, popularly known as Okada, to operate only between 5:30 a.m. and 10:30 p.m. across the state. The executive order titled the Registration and Enforcement of Vehicle Registration and Traffic Management in Oyo State is aimed at strengthening the state's security architecture and improving road enforcement measures. Signing the order, Governor Makinde said the current security challenges, particularly the recent kidnapping of pupils and students in Orire local government area, made it imperative to strengthen the state's security framework to ensure public safety. He acknowledged the pain and anxiety faced by families as the abductees remained in captivity and assured residents of his administration's commitment to securing their safe return. The governor urged citizens to stay vigilant, united and resilient, warning that fear could undermine collective confidence. Oyo State Attorney General and Commissioner for Justice Abiodun Aikomo outlined the framework of the new order to include prohibitions on unmarked vehicles, driving against traffic, and the regulation of vehicle registration, among other security measures. And now, politics. The Court of Appeal in Abuja has faulted Justice Uche Ogoma of the Federal High Court in Ibadan for granting reliefs that were not sought by any of the parties in a dispute involving the People's Democratic Party, PDP. In a judgment delivered by Justice Uche Chukwu Onyeminam, the appellate court held that the trial judge went beyond the reliefs before her when she recognized the functional caretaker committee in the PDP leadership crisis. The dispute stems from a judgment delivered by Ogoma on January 30th, in which she held that the PDP caretaker committee led by Abdurrahman Muhammad and Samuel Ayawu was the legitimate faction of the party. The Court of Appeal said none of the parties had sought such a declaration. The appellate court added that if the declaratory and injunctive reliefs sought in appeal had not been tied to the legitimacy of the Ibadan Convention already nullified by the Supreme Court, it will have ordered a retrial on the leadership organs purportedly created or validated by the convention. The judge said since the convention itself has been pronounced null, void, and of no effect by the Supreme Court, any superstructure erected upon it is necessarily without legal foundation. The court therefore said the legal foundation of the IAO-led caretaker committee recognized by the trial court had been extinguished by the Supreme Court's judgment, adding that revisiting the issue will serve no practical legal purpose. The judgment was supported by Justices Muhammad Mustafa and Okong Abang and other members of the three-member panel. The Nigeria Center for Disease Control and Prevention, NCDC, says Nigeria has the capacity to contain Ebola disease should the disease enter the country. Director General of the NCDC, Dr. Jide Idris, gave the assurance in Lagos amid concerns over a fresh Ebola outbreak in parts of East Africa. Dr. Idris said surveillance has been strengthened at the international airports and border entry points, with health officials working closely with relevant agencies to prevent the importation of the disease.
4: It's not all laboratory tests for Ebola. What we've done is that we have mapped those specific laboratories. There are some zonal laboratories that can do many tests molecularly that can give an idea. So once those ones do that, samples are now taken to these labs.
0: Dr. Idris, however, acknowledged challenges such as shortages of health workers and limited laboratory capacity, but said the country remains ready to respond effectively. He assured Nigerians that any suspected case will be isolated immediately for testing and investigation.
4: For those states that have that, once they have a source of that case information, all they need to do is refer those cases to those labs for what tests are wrong.
0: The NCDC boss urged Nigerians to maintain proper hygiene and avoid spreading unverified information capable of causing panic. Our correspondent quotes Dr. Idris as reassuring members of the public that there is currently no confirmed Ebola case in Nigeria. Still on disease control, the federal government says it will continue to strengthen relevant institutions and invest in capacity development to achieve the complete eradication of highly pathogenic avian influenza across the country. The Minister of Livestock Development, Mr. Idi Mokhtar Maiha, who stated this at a two-day workshop for veterinary officers and stakeholders in Karu, Nasarawa State, explained the livestock subsector remains a key focus under President Bola Tinubu's investment drive to boost Nigeria's economy. Mr. Maiha said the government will provide technical expertise, funding, and research opportunities to accelerate the elimination of avian influenza and other livestock diseases, thereby enhancing revenue generation and economic empowerment. He commended the Food and Agriculture Organization and other partners for releasing $35,000 to strengthen disease prevention and control efforts. The minister noted that Nigeria has experienced outbreaks of highly pathogenic avian influenza since 2021, affecting poultry farms in states including Kano, Plateau, and Ogun. Maintaining sustained funding, capacity building, and institutional strengthening remain critical to combating the disease, considering its impact on livelihoods and public health. The workshop was organized under FAO's Technical Cooperation Program to explore strategies for strengthening preparedness, detection, and response to the disease in
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0: Thanks for staying with us. 58,187 pupils are currently sitting for the National Common Entrance Examination organized by the National Examinations Council, NECO, to secure admission into federal government colleges across the country. Our correspondent, Victoria Chimese, who is monitoring the exercise, reports that the Minister of State for Education, Professor Suweiba Said Ahmed, after monitoring the examination in three centers in Abuja, expressed satisfaction with the level of conduct of the pupils. The continuous increase in the price of cooking gas is causing concern among residents of River State, with many consumers expressing fear over the growing cost of living. Covenant Nwala sampled the opinions of consumers and a gas dealer on the impact of the increase.
1: Cooking gas has become one of the most preferred sources of energy for cooking in many Nigerian homes due to its convenience and relatively cleaner environmental impacts. The price of the product this week skyrocketed from about 1,200 naira per kilogram to 1,700 naira per kilogram, and this development has placed additional financial pressure on households and small business owners across River State. Two consumers, Esther Boluwaji and Austin Great, while describing the situation as worrisome, said the increase was excessive and warned that many households may return to the use of firewood and charcoal if prices continue to rise.
2: The thing done too much. If the price too high, let the government do something so that you will feed the use gas they cook.
3: Most families are opting for an alternative, which is firewood and other sources of
1: Two businesswomen, Constance and Shoma, described the increase as frustrating and alarming, saying the high cost is affecting consumers and businesses alike.
4: It's frustrating, it's alarming. Imagine gas that used to be 5 naira, it's now 1,008. How are we going to cook?
5: Last time I got it was around 1,200. All of a sudden I bought 1,007. So the thing is really annoying because sometimes you buy like that at the end of the day, only three times the thing has finished.
1: An LPG seller, Mr. Emmanuel Boniface, attributed the increase to supply-related challenges and rising operational costs within the sector.
6: According to multiple reports, some people are selling cheaper than we. Some of them buy pressure. Before you see the normal cooking gas, which is stock up and butane, it's costly. But as of now, 1,715. Although some that are selling pressure gas are selling 1,350, 1,400. But people won't know. People will think that maybe all gas are the same. No, not all gas are the same.
1: The immediate past chairman of Liquefied Petroleum Gas Retailers, River State Chapter, Comrade Innocence Oparaugo, attributed the rising cost of LPG to challenges of importation. According to him, Nigeria has been importing gas for several years due to the state of the country's refineries.
7: The supply is very low. According to the importers, the area they import the gas, they are not getting it normal as it was due to the problem of importation for the past few years that our refineries are not working.
1: Residents are therefore calling on relevant authorities to address the factors responsible for the increase in order to make cooking gas more affordable and accessible to Nigerians. Covenant Nwala, Radio Nigeria.
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8: Four Nigerian artists feature in this year's World Cup album. It dropped over the weekend. Plus, Kano State Government unveils Avocare initiative to support Asian film practitioners. Okay, it's time for your Saturday Tonic Entertainment News, where we'll bring you the latest gist in the industry. My name is Adora Ransom. Hey,
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10: We are-

This year's World Cup album dropped on Friday, featuring singers Rema, Davido, Burna Boy, and Ayusta. What has been described as the most extensive multi-track music initiative ever created by the organizing body. Burna Boy's Dada with Colombian pop star Shakira, featuring Uganda's Gator Kids, serves as the official song of the tournament. Rema follows alongside Thai rapper Lisa, Brazilian singer Anita, that brings Afrobeat, K-pop, and Latin pop together on one track entitled Goals.

0: The video features on No Place Like Home with electronic music collective Major Lazer, a Canadian pop icon Nelly Furtado, while Ayra Starr rounds off Nigeria's representation with Show Me alongside American rapper Leto. Better Boy will be performing with Shakira, the official song Die Die, at the tournament's opening ceremony in Mexico next week. Die Die, Italian words for Let's Go or Common, is said to be the highlight of the ceremony as a theme for the FIFA Education Fund, with songwriting credits that include Ed Sheeran. The album, an 18-track lineup, also features acts like J Balvin, Thailand's Stormzy, The Rolling Stones, Daddy Yankee, and 21 Savage. Popular influencer Pela has engaged his longtime partner, Davies. Sharing a video of the engagement party which took place in Ghana on Instagram, Pela hinted on plans for their wedding.
1: Nice blessing. You have been encouraging me, and I've been doing well in life, and I want to tell you, when you marry,
0: he wrote, forever starts now. She said yes, my safe place and my greatest blessings. Here's to a life of love, laughter and making memories together. Now excuse us, we have a wedding to plan. This announcement is coming a few weeks after Pela had hinted on social media that his baby with Jarvis is coming soon. Okay, as we continue to watch the development unfold, congratulations, we say, is in order. The Kano State Contributory Healthcare Management Agency, KASHMA, has launched the Kanowood Healthcare Initiative under Governor Abba Yusuf's first healthcare development agenda to support Kanowood practitioners, particularly vulnerable members in accessing healthcare services. The Executive Secretary of KASHMA, Dr. Rahila Aliyu Mokhtar, unveiled the program during a sensitization meeting held at the Kano State Censorship Board headquarters in Kano. The Executive Secretary said Kanowood practitioners play a vital role in shaping positive societal values. Okay, thumbs up to the Kano State Government for this laudable initiative. And with that story from Kano State, we end today's edition of Entertainment News. Don't forget to be our guest same time next week. Remember, treat everyone with politeness and kindness. Not because they are nice, but because you are. And that's the credit to Roy Bennett. At Barbara Ransom is my name. Bye-bye.
2: I will say congratulations to the Consortium of Nigerian Afrobeat Singers, making us proud at the forthcoming World Cup. Moving on, it's sports update.
3: Super Falcons coach Justin Madugu has attributed the Nigerian team's struggles in yesterday's pre-Women Africa Cup of Nations WAFCON friendly against Senegal to logistical challenges. First half goals by Asisat Oshola and Tony Payne ensured Nigeria shot past Senegalese lionesses 2-1 in the game played at the Remo Stars Stadium, Ikene, Ogun State. Speaking post-match, Falcons coach Madugu blamed his team's difficulty in asserting dominance in the game to camp logistics.
4: We didn't have a good start, and it didn't just stem from the way we played, even from the arrival and everything. We really get it right from there. We are trying as much as possible to see that most of the players that are in camp, we give them some playing time.
3: Both Nigeria and Senegal will clash again on Monday at the same venue in continuation of their build-up to the WAFCON 2026. Nigeria will face Zambia, Egypt and Malawi at WAFCON in Group C of the championship this July in Morocco. The competition doubles as a qualifying for next year's FIFA Women's World Cup in Brazil. Nigeria and Qatar have taken steps to deepen sporting relationships and collaborations between both nations. This was after the chairman of the National Sports Commission, Malam Shehu Diko, held a strategic meeting at the NSC headquarters with Ambassador of Qatar, His Excellency Yosef Mohammed Ahmed Al-Hail. The meeting concluded with a clear understanding between the parties to set up a working committee to immediately determine the structures and timelines for activations of the MOU and commencement of activities across board between the two countries. And that's Sports News. I am Kelechi Bernard.
2: Thank you, Kelechi. And now for weather update. Abuja, Mina, Kaduna and some north central states are mostly cloudy, with a temperature at not less than 28 degrees Celsius. Lagos, Enugu, Calabar and Benin City are also cloudy, with isolated rainfall at not more than 29 degrees Celsius. To end the news, here is a recap of our major stories. The Vice President, Kashim Shettima, has assured the Nigerians of ongoing efforts to rescue the abducted children in Oyo State. The Nigerian Navy has recovered over 90,000 liters of suspected illegally refined automotive gas oil. The Court of Appeal in Abuja has thwarted Justice Uche Ogoma of the Federal High Court in Ibadan for granting relief that was not sought by any of the parties in a dispute involving the People's Democratic Party. And residents of River State have decried the rising cost of cooking gas. And that's the news, edited by Conrad Labe and the production team. I am Olayemi Daniel. Thanks for listening. Still on the network service of Radio Nigeria, stay with us as we bring you our next program, Scorecard.

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4: It's time again for Scorecard on the network service of Radio Nigeria, Africa's largest radio network. On Scorecard, we bring you high-profile personality and authority to render account of his stewardship to the people. This is because public accountability promotes transparency in governance and wins the heart of the people. Remember, the essence of public service is to improve the lives of the people. That is the essence of Scorecard. My name is Fubara Pepo, your moderator. He is a man deeply committed to strengthening democracy, not just in theory, but in practice. His intellectual and administrative profile has made him a symbol of democracy, good governance, and an impactful public servant. Professor Abubakar Olarenwaju Suleiman, often called Professor Mana, a Kwara State-born Nigerian academic, is an administrator of high repute. Professor Abubakar Olarenwaju Suleiman earned a BSc in political science from Ahmadu Bello University, an MSc in International Relations and Strategic Studies from the University of Jos, and a PhD in International Relations from the University of Abuja. In January 2023, he completed an executive certificate in public leadership at Harvard Kennedy School. He spent over 20 years lecturing and supervising research at the University of Abuja, becoming a professor of political science. In July 2014, he was appointed Minister of National Planning and Deputy Chairman National Planning Commission under the administration of President Goodluck Jonathan. He also acted as Deputy Chairman of the Nigeria Economic Council and Chair of the Jonathan Buhari Transition Committee. As a globally acclaimed intellectual, Professor Abubakar Olarenwaju Suleiman is an alumna of Oxford University and other prestigious academic institutions around the world. Notable are University of Cambridge, London School of Economics, and Harvard University. Here in Nigeria, he served as Director, Center for Leadership and Peace Studies at the University of Abuja. Since June 2019, Professor Abubakar Olarenwaju Suleiman has been the Director General, National Institute for Legislative and Democratic Studies, NILS, Abuja. At NILS, he oversees capacity building for Nigeria's legislature and democratic institutions across ECOWAS. Under his leadership, National Institute for Legislative and Democratic Studies, NILS, has expanded its influence as a hub for democratic knowledge, legislative training, and institutional reform. Listener, the profile of our guest is endless, so let's hold it there. Join us in welcoming a visionary leader, a scholar of substance, and a champion of democratic ideals, Professor Abubakar Suleiman, Director General, National Institute for Legislative and Democratic Studies. Professor Suleiman, welcome to Scorecard on the network service of Radio Nigeria.
5: Thank you very much. You're welcome.
4: So let's begin on a reflective note. What inspired your journey into public service and legislative studies, and how that vision evolved over the years?
5: My inspiration to public service, at least, was born out of my desire to serve. As a lecturer in the university, although I prefer first quality teacher in the university. So as a teacher, I've mentored a lot of Nigerian people, the young ones in the universities that ran into thousands. And through that, I believe that beyond mentorship, you can well scale it up to the public spheres to discharge more responsibility, to serve humanity, to serve the nation. I had an experience being a student, you know, activist in my days in Ahmadu Bello University, later an activist at master's level, President Emery Student Junior, at national level, at every point in time, the zeal to serve is always there. And I just thought, beyond my immediate environment in Kwara State, how do I scale it up? I've seen challenges of students not having the wherewithal to handmade with the university. I've seen students sleeping in the mosque, in churches. They couldn't afford front for hostel. I've seen students that could not cater for themselves in the university. I've tried to be at service of so many students. What went wrong? Is it the administrator of the university or government that have not done what should do? So, beyond rendering these services, in terms of scholarship, in terms of assistance, in terms of complementing the need of students, how do I take it up there? Beyond the immediate environment or the four walls of the classroom. So, that zeal has been there. I could recall when I was the national president of the Illinois Student Union, I introduced scholarship at my level. And I know some of the people that I gave some peanut to that time, today they were professors. Couldn't have stopped at that level. So I think the zeal to want to serve people, the zeal to want to wipe the tears of indigence was what inspired me to say, let me go into public service. Let me see what I could do. So public service in terms of being a lecturer in the university, in terms of attempting to be a public servant, be it elective or appointed, hence the ministerial, hence directorship. Public service in terms of even trying to attend being, you know, an elected governor, elected chairman of local government in 1993, and even up to today, where I am today, as the director general, who attest to it, I go beyond just teaching. I try to assist and listen to the plight of my staff. Listen to the plight of the legislature. Listen to the plight of the executive. Listen to the plight of potential audience. You could see the humanity in the way and manner I run the institute. Hence what you see is here.
4: Let's talk about the mandate of NILS, National Institute for Legislative and Democratic Studies, for those who may not know.
5: The mandate is very clear. You cannot talk about the mandate without talking about the history. We were a country, a developing nation at this stage, that experienced a lot of military intervention. And that military intervention has really impeded our democratic growth over the years. In other words, at any point the military struck, they got rid of the legislature. They allowed the judiciary to hold sway. They allowed part of the executive to hold sway. So over the years, the legislature, which to me is the epitome of democracy, has suffered a lot of backlash on account of political instability. So when democracy returned in 1999, some elders in this country, legislature, and some even donor partner, how do we ensure that we are able to close the gap between other organs of government and the legislature? How do we close the knowledge gap in the legislature? How do we train new legislature that are coming on board? How do we ensure that we are able to ensure some parity between the legislature and the other house of government? Hence the need for them to put in place an institution called National Institute for Legislative Studies, which essentially is an institute mandated by an act of parliament to enhance the capacity of Nigerian parliament, to enhance the capacity of the parliamentary staff, to enhance the capacity of critical actors in legislature. And that was there. But as time went, now look, if you are talking about just the legislature, training them, honoring their skill, enhancing their capacity, embarking on research, tutoring them, assisting them in technical area, writing their bills, drafting their motion, what about other actors in democracy? What about political parties? Before the legislature got into the legislature, the parliament, what happened? The electorate, who trained the electorate? The political party, that's the platform for that leadership recruitment, who trained them? How do we ensure which institution in the country is there to take care of all these other democratic actors? Hence the amendment in 2017 on our act that now match the democratic components of the institute. Initially, it was National Institute for Legislative Study. And I remember now came under Buhari regime to now say, let us bring in democratic institutions, political parties, NGO, CSO, pressure groups, all the institutions of democracy in Nigeria. How do we nurture their skills? How do we assist them in capacity enhancement? So it now graduated from being just National Institute for just legislature to that of legislative and democratic studies.
4: So, since that amendment was made, what impacts have we seen?
5: You cannot compare Nigerian legislature
6: of the first, second, third republic, with the Nigerian legislature in the fourth republic, in terms of the scale, in terms of their output, in terms of their impact, even to a large extent in terms of their conduct. You can blame them for anything. We cannot attain perfection in a day. But you cannot talk about the normal banana peel we used to experience as reduced drastically. That's not how you commend them for this good conduct without going back to our institute in terms of the training. The quality of bills, the quality of motion. You see, we experience a lot of turnover rate. Every point we have new leaders being elected. Today, maybe we have one owner senator. By the time we go into election next year, maybe only 20 of our owner will come back. You have to train those new ones. We keep on training and retraining them all over. That training modules, that training skill, that training mechanism is what is hanging on our neck every session, every day, every time. So if today you commend the general legislature for quality bills, for quality motion, for good conduct, for accommodating one another, I don't want to go into numbers of bills we drafted. I don't want to go into numbers of motion we drafted. The impact we made during the COVID pandemic lockdown. If there's one institution in Nigeria under the legislature, not even under the legislature, that headed the existing for lockdown.

0: One on issue of pandemic. I can show you the literature. The first of its kind in West Africa, which was political economy of the pandemic, the keystone of COVID, the study that was conducted by this institute within that period of a pandemic. Secondly, beyond the training and retraining, beyond the training of committees, beyond the technical assistance in terms of bills drafting, in terms of motion drafting, perhaps we wouldn't know that this institute for the past 10 years has been awarded degrees, masters, HND, PhD, in specialized areas on legislative studies, parliamentary administration, party politics, is the only institution in West Africa doing that. Conventional university graduates roll out graduates in different areas, but in, not in parliamentary study, not in legislative study, not in, on the, in the areas of bill drafting. Let me come back.
1: Let me chip in, because yeah. I like the fact you have brought this up. I wanted to ask, is this the only institute doing what you're doing? Because I know that, for instance, perhaps political scientists or those who study political science might have some form of legislative study. So I wanted to ask, what is different about you?
0: I'm coming to that.
1: Okay.
0: If there's any institution today doing it, they started maybe 2, 3, 5 years ago. And some of them came here to understudy us before they commenced. I can mention universities. Before Ninth Assembly, no university, and I started to be challenged, was running all this program. So when they now saw that we are running, ah, they now came, okay, how do we understand you? How do we replicate the same thing at state level? How do we started it. And the kind of expertise we could parade, they can't parade it. Because we marry practitioners with theoreticians. Mm. We have specialized scholars in this area. Some of our lecturers are not just professors in the university. We bring in seasoned senators, seasoned clerk, X this, X that. We marry the two, you know, to really put through our students. Most of our students too, they are not just ordinary students. So let me leave that one. Do you know that this institute was the only one until last year that conducts what you call specialized internship program for young drafters in this country? If not the only one in West Africa.
1: When you say young drafters, what do you mean?
0: Thank you very much. One of the problems we have in Nigeria in West Africa is the fact that we don't have legislative drafters. There was this paucity. All that, this paucity of drafters, of bills, of motions, of our law in West Africa. And a lot of other countries came asking us, Nigeria, you are the leader. You have this institution. Can you please help us? We have dearth of drafters. People come from the Ministry of Justice. They come from other states. So 3 years ago, I introduced internship on drafting. Young students from the university, as long as you have first class, second class, you are qualified. You are applying to the drafting scheme. Once you are qualified, you are admitted, we put you through in the areas of legislative drafting for 3 months pro bono. You don't pay one kobo. And we are into the seventh session now of that. So this institute has produced a lot of young drafters. I say young drafters because you have to be below 40 years and you have to be new from the university. And you must be able to display certain kind of expertise. Just 3 years ago, we set up a center for security analysis to provide information to the parliament in the areas of defense and security. Because one of the problems we are facing as a country is insecurity. To carry out their lawmaking assignments, oversight and representation, they must be well informed. The service you cannot just be summoned and they give you data. How do you oversight them? We have budget trillions of money for insecurity. We are not seeing results. Every now and then is dead from one state to another. For proper and effective and judicial use of our resources, we must put our parliament on their toes through information, through data. And that is why the leadership of the National Assembly approved of the establishment of that center. The point I'm making that in the last 7 years, we have an institute that used to be just 4 departments. Now we're having 12 departments, including your sister radio station.
1: Democracy Radio.
0: Democracy Radio.
1: Okay, so have there been challenges? And if there have been, how have you navigated?
0: As usual with every organization, there are challenges. Don't mind the beautiful environment, the ambience, and the classy nature of our environment. We are facing a lot of funding challenge. I won't say more than that.
1: But isn't it surprising because you're part of the people that should be pushing for the best in terms of funding for you? You're training them. So where is the gap? Is it in terms of approval or is it in terms of releases?
0: It's simple economics now. Resources are limited. Our desire are limited. And you have to prioritize. You understand? It cannot go wrong.
1: But do you get the kind of support, for instance, in the last budget defense that was done, a lot of heads of MDAs complained that their budgets were not passed on time. But I think the greatest complaint was that releases were not made. And even when releases were made, It was just a fraction, peanuts, of what they expected. So one would expect that Nils, for instance, wouldn't go through that because of your strategic position.
0: We expect more from the leadership.
1: Mm-hmm.
0: We expect more from the Ministry of Finance. We expect more from National Assembly in terms of funding. We are seriously in need of, you know, financial resource to take this institute. Because it's not just an institute for Nigeria. We cater for the needs of Africa. Just 2 days ago, South African Parliament named this place. They came for benchmarking to understudy us. They want to replicate the same thing in South Africa. Almost all African countries come here for one training or the other, be it the parliamentarians or the parliamentary staff or their service, the commission of those countries. So our leaders should know that this institute is a prayer for the country. It's a prayer for the nation. And everything must be done to really energize us by giving us enough funding. In terms of releases, the little we get, we don't have problem with releases. That I should give because we are on the first line charge. You understand? But out of 100%, we rarely get 20%.
1: In an era of evolving democratic challenges, how are you adapting to remain relevant and forward-thinking? When I say democratic challenges, for instance, some countries have had some form of military incursions, which of course our president has condemned.
0: You see, one good thing we have here is that despite the fact that we are an agency under the parliament, we are an agency under the tutelage of politicians, because the governing council of the institute is headed by the Senate President and Right Honorable Speaker, with 6 members from House of Rep, 6 members from the Senate. I want to put it on record that we still enjoy some modicum of relative autonomy. When I say autonomy, the leadership, the politician, the power that be, our governing council, they still allow us to operate on our own. And because of that autonomy, we're able to operate independent of their influence or control. Because it's about scholarship, it's about truth, it's about facts. If you want to really impact on them from the point of knowledge, you must do that independent of their influence or control. So let me commend the leadership, right from the Saraki Lawal up to a 5-year period. I think this institute have really enjoyed a high level of autonomy under them. And because of that liberty, that freedom, that independence, we are able to discharge our responsibility without any fear of intimidation. Now, having given us that environmental upgrade, this your question is very easy to answer. In other words, there are challenges emanating from Africa that borders on democracy.
1: Mm-hmm.
0: There are challenges that borders on democracy. Even in our country, Nigeria, we have been able to respond to those challenges through a very incisive briefs. We have gone beyond just sending brief to them, don't say analyzing issue to them, analyzing bills to them. We have embarked on advocacy. Briefs are transmitted to the leadership on what we believe are not okay, and how we believe things should go. So on several occasions, we disagree on them. And why we believe, oh, this bill is not well positioned, it's not in the interest of Nigeria, we try to analyze the bills, come up to our position, and transmit to them on so many issues. Now, having said this, one critical area that perhaps may interest you is in the areas of leadership recruitment, National Assembly, proliferations of committees. We've had a lot of dialogue session here. We've had a lot of conferences and workshops here that tend to really question the essence of having 100 committees. We have looked at it from the economic implication. We have looked at it from the effectiveness of those committees. And anytime we transmit all these, we tend to accept, yeah, they might not even perhaps accept everything into it, but at least they tend to appreciate what we do. That's that about that. And coming to West Africa, for instance, I could recall vividly when we had issues of military intervention. The DG of the institute was in Ghana or Liberia, on ECOWAS forum, where our position was made known publicly. And let me tell you my position that time. I said, yes, you can blame the military. You can blame the military junta in Mali, in Guinea, in Burkina Faso, in Niger. Before the military struck, what were the leaders in West Africa, what were they looking at? When there were misgovernance, when there were bad governance, when we experienced sea-tide syndrome among our leaders, the leadership at the ECOWAS level, what were they looking at? Can anybody explain why at every point the military strike, you see the people jubilating? So the point I'm making is that at every point of this critical challenge that border on our democratic sojourn in Africa, we try to make our opinion known.
1: This is the week where Federal Radio Corporation of Nigeria is celebrating 75 years of its existence, and we're glad to bring you Scorecard. We'll take a break to be back in a moment.
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1: Welcome back. It's Scorecard on the Network Service of Radio Nigeria, and our guest, the Director General of the National Institute for Legislative and Democratic Studies here in Abuja, Professor Abubakar Olariwaju Suleiman, often called Professor Amana. And let's look at technological advancement. We're talking of data analytics, artificial intelligence, and a lot is going on. How are you leveraging on them for the performance of the very institutions you serve?
0: One clear innovation we've introduced in the last 4 or 5 years here was the way we digitalize our system, especially our information system. When you enter the library, you can access information, you can access knowledge, any literature manually, and you can do it digitally. That we try to reform. You can sit down in South Africa and access our library as long as you subscribe to the library. Secondly, in the wake of COVID pandemic, we try to introduce what we call digitalization of legislative procedure to National Assembly. Yeah, we did that. We made efforts to even procure some equipment to make the work of our parliament easier. We never envisaged the pandemic, the way it came. And we asked, okay, should it happen again? What happens? Must the parliament go to sleep? Must governors stand still? So can't they operate from their offices, from their home, without face-to-face interaction? So that we're able to do. Then thirdly, in the recent time, the last 6 months, thereabouts, we've tried to look at the issue of AI, artificial intelligence. I think I've had about 3 or 4 training sessions for my staff here, dialogue session on it. Just 2 weeks ago, we had one on artificial intelligence. End of last year, we had series of training for the staff, see how we can integrate the AI into our working pattern. But the last one we had, which was 2 weeks ago, was on how artificial intelligence could impede on executive process and procedure. AI is a new invention, something that can promote sustainable development. But AI, again, from the kind of what we have been experiencing in recent time, can be manipulated to, you know, to thwart development. If you are talking about AI, for instance, in judiciary, how terrible is AI as an evidence when it comes to adjudication issue? These are the issues we are looking at. So we have acts on ICT, on digital issue, but on AI, we have not had one. So other countries in Africa, yeah, they are trying to, but Nigeria, as big as we are. So if you don't have a law that back it up, find ourselves in any serious crisis, be it in judiciary, in the legislature, in the executive, what law can you use to back it up? So I think it's a fundamental thing that parliament needs to be looking into.
1: Okay, looking ahead, what is your long-term vision for NIRS and its role in Africa's democratic landscape?
0: NIRS has come of age, and NIRS has met all its expectations in terms of fulfillment of its mandate. NIRS has been at the service of other African countries. The history of West African democracy is incomplete without NIRS. The history of Nigerian legislature is incomplete without NIRS. In terms of putting our service at the mercy of other countries, I just told you, just 2 days ago, South African people left here. We're expecting Ghana next week. We have an MOU with Benin Republic to train their parliament for 3 years. You know what that means? We're working with Somalia, Liberia, Malawi, and a whole lot of other African countries. So in terms of our scorecard, I think we have done remarkably well. In terms of resources, resource person, we have what it takes. In terms of the environment, the infrastructure, nobody can be the rich in Africa. So I think my vision now is to take it up there. And one of the things we are thinking is that, yeah, we have the capacity, but we can do more with enough resources. We have the more power, but we can still do more. We are starting a new program now, what you call Advanced Executive Education Program. So that instead of African Parliament legislature going to Harvard, going to Oxford, going to Cambridge, going to the Western world for learning, you can come to Nigeria and have it. We're even thinking, possibly, if you can transform this institute to an academy, a specialized university for democracy and decision study. This is my vision. These are foresights. I want to believe with the support of the Leadership of National Assembly, we can get this dream actualized.
1: Okay, if you could reform one aspect of Nigeria's legislative system immediately, what would it be and why?
0: The aspect of leadership recruitment of National Assembly. The recruitment process at both state and federal level is faulty. We need to look into that. If you get the leadership right in terms of selection process, recruitment process, the independence we are talking about, the legislature will be realized. Until that is done, we still be where we are as a country.
1: Okay, there is a trust deficit. At any time I have to talk to people, I raise it because you might be doing a lot of work, But once people do not trust the entire system, they don't even want to listen. Democracy thrives on trust and credibility. So what must institutions do today to rebuild public confidence in governance?
0: Serious issue. The issue of trust in governance and public service, I think, has to do with leadership. Let's go back to that. We blame followership for imbibing certain values that crept into the psyche of leadership. But again, when we have a strong leader for any institution, and when we have a very viral and strong institution that trying to key into the psyche of the leadership, we can have a change in the entire system of our country. So the point I'm making is that it's about institutions and leadership. When we have strong institutions, we have strong leadership. With these two married together, I think the whole thing will change.
1: Professor Abubakar, what would you describe as your defining moment? Or one of your defining moments that when you sit and look back, you're happy with yourself for your leadership?
0: My defining moment is when I look back and I observe the impact I made on people, especially my staff.

0: detached from unnecessary political influence from politicians. You are the heirs of Nigerian people.
1: Hmm.
0: Through you, they know what government is doing. And through you, government feel the pulse of the masses. And to get this thing done, you must ensure that that relative autonomy is being enjoyed by you. Where you lack it, you won't get it right.
1: Professor Suleiman Abubakar, we want to thank you very much indeed.
0: Thank you very much.
1: You are the Director General, National Institute for Legislative and Democratic Studies. Thanks once again for sharing your insights, your vision, and your commitment to democratic development on Scorecard.
0: It's a pleasure. You two are doing very well. You are the best area of staff.
1: Thank you.
0: Please.
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This is News Updated, summarized on the hour, right here on Radio

ahead of World Food Safety Day, stakeholders in the food and hygiene space have reiterated the need for collective efforts towards ensuring the safety of processed foods. The stakeholders renewed their advocacy for collaboration across the entire food supply chain in the country at Street Food Safety Initiative Program, carried out by the Nigerian Institute of Food Science and Technology, NIFST, at Igbodò Market in Ikeja. They urge food business operators and vendors to adopt strict hygiene protocol, proper food handling, and regular health screenings for employees in the food sector. Two of the stakeholders are directors in charge of safety and quality control in Lagos State Ministry of Food System, Mrs. Oluwati Uviebo, and NIFST State Chairperson, Mrs. Kikeloma Amonuluwa, called on everyone in the nation's food value chain, from farmers to street vendors and consumers, to adopt safe handling and processing practices to prevent foodborne diseases. Human rights lawyer and senior advocate of Nigeria, SAN, Mr. Femi Falana, has opposed outright electricity tariff increases by power distribution company, insisting that such hikes must be backed by measurable improvements in power supply as required by law. Speaking on a televised program, Mr. Falana criticized successive PDP and APC administrations over the handling of the power sector. He noted that despite the privatization of 18 electricity companies, the government continues to inject trillions of naira into the sector and with little visible benefit to consumers. Mr. Falana, who highlighted the ongoing hardship faced by Nigerians, who he said are paying more for services that are not rendered, warned that electricity companies planning fresh tariff increases must provide justification under the Electricity Act. The Allied People's Movement, APM, has condemned the abduction of teachers and school children in Oyo State, describing the incident as a disturbing reflection of the country's worsening security situation. In a statement by Lagos State Publicity Secretary,

expressed concern over reports that the abductors had made far-reaching demands, including a huge ransom and other conditions for the release of the victims. The party said the development highlights the growing boldness of criminal groups and poses a serious challenge to the country. The APM maintained that security remains the constitutional responsibility of the federal government and called for greater accountability in addressing the country's security challenges. The Oyo State government has decried the delays that disrupted the ongoing West African Senior School Certificate examination in the state. The government said the development subjected students and parents to avoidable stress and risk. The State Commissioner for Education, Science and Technology, Mr. Olusegun Olaiwola, expressed the government's concern via a statement. According to Mr. Olaiwola, reports from several centers on Thursday showed that examination materials arrived hours behind schedule, contrary to WAEC's approved timetable. He noted that a similar issue occurred on the 3rd of this month, when mathematics objective papers were supplied in insufficient quantities, forcing the examination to run into late in the night. He urged the council to take proactive steps to prevent a recurrence, noting that WAEC was an international body outside the state's direct control. The commissioner on behalf of the state government asked WAEC to reschedule any paper that could not reach their centers on or before 4 p.m. on the examination day. And that's the news updated one. I am

Flounder. It's back again. The FRCN Lagos Radio 1 103.5 FM Children's Sports Fiesta 2026 is here. 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

is thy wedge I lies it. What has life taught me? If I learn nothing at all from life, it has taught me to remain positive. It has taught me to love my neighbor as myself. It has taught me that real success is about giving service to other people. It has taught me that if I want to change this country, the change must come from me. It has taught me that it is important for me to make a difference in other people's lives. It has taught me that tomorrow begins today.

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2: 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My name is Kofi, and I confirm it. 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

0: 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My name is Annabelle Okwiri. Agric Food and Events deal in trending issues in the agricultural sector. We sample the opinions of key players and agripreneurs on happenings in the sector and profess solutions to identified issues by experts. The program X-rays how to improve the sector, discusses policies, and helps startups in the sector grow. It also looks at how to preserve and prepare some agri-produces for the health benefits of members of the public. You're welcome once again to your number one educative and interesting program on Agric and everything that happens with food sustainability. You can advertise your agriculture and food-related programs, products, and services by reaching the producer on 0806-315-7024. In today's edition, we shall be focusing on the importance of practicing good food safety culture to protect oneself from foodborne diseases. We shall be interacting with experts in the food safety space on solutions to food contamination, which begins from the point of planting to the table of the final consumer. Now, food safety and food hygiene are scientific disciplines and everyday practices from the point of planting, handling, preparing, and storing of food to prevent contamination and foodborne illnesses. It begins with good agricultural practices, good handling practices, and encompasses the general procedures of growers, packers, and processors of fresh fruits and vegetables to ensure the safety of their products. It also deals with pre-harvest practices in the field and covers post-harvest practices, including packing, storing, and transporting to the final consumer. This process ensures that food remains safe for consumption from the farm to the consumer's plate, requiring maintenance of cleanliness and prevention of microbial contamination. Food safety focuses heavily on personal habits, sanitation, and the environment. Considering the importance of food safety to man, the World Health Organization, WHO, and the Food and Agriculture Organization, FAO, designated June 7 every year to advocate food safety. This year's theme, From Birdie to Solutions, Safe Food Everywhere, focuses on the use of data and science to tackle foodborne diseases and build targeted prevention measures. Speaking with Agric Food and Events, the Director, Agriculture Produce Food Safety and Quality Control of the Lagos State Ministry of Food System, Mrs. Oluwati Ovielu, said the state is tackling the issue around food safety right from the farm to monitoring of good processes of food for the benefits of the citizens.
1: Everything. Food safety is life. Lagos State is doing a lot right now to ensure that the average Lagosian gets good food to eat at affordable price, but not just affordable price, but quality. A lot is done in Lagos State. Beyond that, we are not just ensuring that Lagosians have food to eat, but we're ensuring that they eat good food, quality food. And part of what we're doing is the establishment of the fresh food hub in the state, where we do a lot of sorting, a lot of grading. We do a lot of sensitization, even from planting of the materials, the system. We ensure that they use the good seeds, quality fertilizer. They do not use pesticides. And then when do you use pesticides? When do you withdraw pesticides? And then we have one of our units in the Ministry of Agriculture and Food System is the Food Safety Town. And what we do is we listen to food whistleblowers where they tell us where obnoxious agricultural practices are being practiced, and we try to sensitize people. You know, part of what the Lagos State Ministry of Agriculture and Food System is doing is we're not waiting to show that people are not doing the right thing. So we are already proactive. We're telling people not to use chemicals. Do not not use tires on your plumber. You know, do not use chemicals and then immediately you give to people to eat. So these are the things that we're doing. We're proactive and ensuring that every Lagosian eats food and quality. We're working in collaboration with a lot of people. It's not just the Ministry of Agriculture. It's community-based, you know. So what we're doing is right now we're having laws in place where if you do what is wrong, they can actually apprehend you.
2: Especially that of the plumber. I'm interested because yes. It's still happening.
1: But what we're doing is we're not just even telling people not to do. We're giving you an alternative because we have discovered that if you tell people, do not do this, do not do that, what solutions have you proffered? If you do not proffer solutions, then you have not done anything. So we're not just telling people, do not do this, do not do that. What are the things that you can do that are good, that are hygienic, and then you get that same result?
0: Also speaking, the Lagos chairperson, the Nigerian Institute of Food Science and Technology, Mrs. Kikelomo Ameroluwa, who spoke on inadequate knowledge and economic situation in Nigeria, advised that Nigerians pay more attention to the safety of foods they consume so as to prevent foodborne diseases.
3: We can say to a very large extent some foods are safe, but at the same time, when you look around, you see people after eating food, even in parties or in restaurants, you see them coming down with gastroenteritis. That means they start, you know, purging. You know, we still have so many of unreported cases because we don't even have the data. And one of the things I've tried to do this year is to ensure that we go back to several markets. We are doing a project presently. We went to several markets. And then in about a month, we will go back and, you know, try to follow up with data to see how many people are doing what we expect from them. Are they washing their hands before they process food? Are they covering the food that has been processed? Are they doing all of these things? Are they keeping the environment clean? We see that flies and all of that are reduced in the environment. All of this is what we are trying to do. So the data will come up with, we'll be able to ascertain whether we're actually eating safe food.
0: On why the Institute is doing regular sensitization at local markets through its street food safety initiative, the chapter chairman, Mrs. Onyechi Owokolo, said it is important that advocacy begins from the grassroots, as she cautioned against shortcuts and sharp practices by traders as well as food vendors, which endangers the lives of consumers of their products, while appealing to government to provide basic infrastructure that would help promote good food storage and logistics.
4: Why we have to spend so much time on food safety? Because food safety is everyone's business, number one. Number two, without food safety, we definitely be having a lot of illnesses, a lot of death fatality in the society. For instance, WHO just gave us a case about 600 million people who fall sick every day as a result of consumption of unsafe food. We have a preventable death of 420,000 every year because of the consumption of unsafe food. Contaminated food. So that's why it is very important. Food safety is very important. And we have to take it to the doorstep of everyone. But it's not only about the government. It's not only about the institution. It's not only about regulatory bodies. Everybody's affected.
2: How do you think Nigerians' attitude towards food safety? How will you assess this? How will you rate it?
4: And the attitude is very poor, I must say. Because people are just... Maybe due to the economic situation of the country, they don't have that. Let's see the best. Let's have something different. Forgetting that whatever you want is what you are. What you eat is what you are. They forget that also if you eat any food that is not safe, you add more issues to your life. You understand that the money you put to take care of yourself, eat good food, they are taking to the hospital, training it in the hospital place. So it's important that we take this serious. We know that people are not taking it seriously because they feel, oh, some people use this as it. It's only one time someone will die. But that's not how we're supposed to be.
2: Can you mention some of those practices that you think
4: are that
2: the food people get to see?
4: Now, starting from the farm, we find out that sometimes the farmers fasting the right of some sort of fruit or vegetables. They fasting right, for instance, come by noon, we need to write plantain. We should understand that those chemicals have the health of people. Also, the use of pesticides, some are not using polygon, some are using overdose. When they use those overdose, they get into the food, it becomes part of the food, and they just bring it to the market, people take it and consume. Among marketers, we see some people playing some tricks, like using
5: color to mix with red popcorn because they feel only when the color is red cold is fine. Customers are not aware of what it is. Some are not aware. They just want to buy palm oil. By the time they take this palm oil, they take it to and this is carcinogenic also to help. Concerning the pepper, we just saw one yesterday. Some people mix color in blended pepper just to make the bread. And people pick up that pepper. Oh, eat it. And the next people know and find out that some people are talking one ear or the other.
2: You think the advocacy is really getting to the people the way it should be?
5: We are trying our best, but we need government to also join us in this food safety campaign. Like implementation, when it comes to implementation of those food safety guidelines to the market. For instance, what we can only do is to talk. But when we see that government coming towards the white to check what they are doing, to ensure that, okay, they are there to food safety, there will be a behavioral change. People will now try to sit up and say, I don't need government to come to make sure that my environment is clean. I don't need government to come to cover my either akara that I'm selling or any food product from flies infestation. So government needs to do more. And again, another thing government needs to do is also come to provide basic infrastructure in the market, like hand bedding. I know they have started doing it to the market and everything, but they should also go to make more of this major market.
0: The General Secretary of NIFST, Mr. Razak Okeh, who is also a food safety advocate, also added his voice.
6: And so that they will not be dangerous. We heard it in promotion services that we do. All units that people are talking about. And one of the essence of most of the this year, what the United Nations was saying that 100 million people have been annually, 500,000, 500,000 put into the effective debt.
0: Food safety is everyone's business. It is important that people maintain good food safety practices to prevent illnesses and diseases that are triggered by contaminated foods. Well, that is the size of our package for this week on Agric, Food and Events on Radio. Don't forget that food is essential to life. Contribute your quota to ensure that people around you don't die from hunger. Till we come your way again, same time, same station. Contribute in your little corner and be part of the needed change in the country. For comments and sponsorship on this program, contact the producer on 0806-315-7024. My producer has been Martina Ogunna, and the studio manager was Idowu Zambio. My name is Annabelle Okweri. Thank you for listening. Do have a lovely day.

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1: Was for everyone celebrating this Saturday. Yes, whether you're celebrating your wedding, you're celebrating your naming ceremony, your housewarming, whatever it is you're celebrating, that one was for you. Many people will be attending your event, and of course we wish you all of the best. We say may it be successful. Well, and that's how I'll wrap up. Yes, with Adekunle Gold, Nkayifele, and of course, our legend himself, Adewale Ayuba. I want to say a big thank you to you. Yes, you, my special friend, for being there. It's been either outdoor spending all of the Saturday with you. I'll be handing you over, yes, to the pigeon service, and I say have yourself a lovely, lovely time. For now, let's join Olaumiakon for good taste. And of course, today, it's all about healthy

0: What we drink is as important as the food we eat. Staying hydrated is something that has always been preached by health experts, and doing so the right way is key. Now, there are different available liquids we take when we feel thirsty, but are they all good for us? I'll be talking a bit on today's edition of Good Taste. Welcome. Good Taste is coming to you from Radio 1, 103.5 FM. My name is Olawumi Akoru. Now, in previous editions, we have spoken about different drinks available, from talking about the natural or should we say more healthy options to talking about the not so natural options. Now, we have these different options to stay hydrated, but the question is, are we making the right choices? When you feel thirsty, what is your go-to drink? Whether you're in a room or you're taking a meal.
1: When I'm thirsty or when I feel like taking a drink, I drink water. I don't take any form of soft drink or maybe Zobo. I don't take it. I take mostly water because I feel that when you are thirsty, you take water. When you are hungry, you eat food. But I take water. I don't take drink. And it quenches my thirst. And of course, it's healthier.
2: When I get thirsty or feel the need to drink something, I go for a very chilled cola drink. Very chilled one. And afterwards, then water will do the best, water will do the rest.
0: Whenever I'm thirsty, the first thing I always think about is water. I don't really take fizzy drinks. I don't take fizzy drinks. Water quenches thirst more than anything else. Once you drink any other thing, you still have the taste of that stuff in your mouth. But once you drink water, water is tasteless. It makes you feel relaxed and it gives you this cool, especially when the water is cold. So water is a go-to for me.
3: Whenever I'm thirsty or I feel the need to drink something, I take a very cold, fizzy drink.
2: I don't really like soft drinks. If I'm thirsty, I prefer water. Because water is life. No matter how many soft drinks you take, the taste will not leave you. So water is life. You still take water after the soft drink. But if you take water, I don't think there's any for you to take soft drink. But if you take soft drink, you still want to take water. I prefer water. I'm going to take water.
4: Alright, to be honest with you, if there's a cold, chill, fruity Zobo, hey, one love here, I'll go for that Zobo. I will go for that Zobo. If it's close by, I'll go for the Zobo. But most importantly, if there's no Zobo around, water will be the trick for me. But you see that Zobo? If it's close by, it's toast for me.
5: Yeah, water is the king of them all. We cannot replace the place of water with any other type of drink. So I take more of water. Then when I crave for other drinks, I go for them. So Tiger Nuts, Kono, and the rest of them like that. But when I'm thirsty, water.
6: When I get thirsty or feel like having a drink, my favorite thing to drink is diet soda.
7: Honestly, it depends. On a very hot afternoon, I might be tempted to take a fizzy drink because it is very refreshing. However, I try to avoid sugary drinks, so I opt for cold water instead. But if I must really take anything sweet, then I would take Zobo or Tiger Nuts drink because they are a healthy alternative for fizzy drinks.
0: For some of us, what we drink provides a form of warmth and comfort. So it's not just about the thirst, it's about the satisfaction it gives us. Let's join our Medulalico for more on this.
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9: 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Tiger nut milk. A non-dairy milk alternative made from tiger nuts. It's rich in protein, fiber, and vitamins. Now, while some individuals take comfort in alcoholic beverages like palm wine and Ogogoro as comfort drinks, it's essential to prioritize responsible drinking habits. If you choose to drink alcohol, do so in moderation and be aware of your limits. Never drink and drive, and ensure you have a safe way home. Additionally, be mindful of your body's response to alcohol and seek help if you feel you're drinking too much. Now, go ahead and enjoy your favorite comfort drinks and prioritize your well-being. It's back to Olaumiako for the rest of the program. I am Ahmed Olaleko.
0: Ahmed Olaleko has urged us to enjoy our drinks. But it is also important to understand that while we enjoy our comfort drinks, it cannot replace water. Water is the number one drink required by our bodies to stay hydrated and healthy. Do you need reasons for this? Listen to this.
10: 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Staying hydrated helps your brain process information efficiently and supports emotional stability. Physical vitality. Water lubricates joints, cushion tissues, and regulates muscle contraction. Without it, fatigue sets in faster, injuries drop, and cramps become more likely. Digestive and kidney health. Hydration keeps digestion smooth by preventing constipation and supporting nutrient absorption. Your kidney, which filter waste from the blood, depends on water to flush out toxins. Weight management. Replacing sugary soda and juice with water cuts unnecessary calories. Drinking water before meal can also help suppress appetite, reducing overeating. Over time, these simple habits support healthy weight control. Temperature regulation. Sweating is your body's natural cooling mechanism, but it only works effectively when you are hydrated. Whether exercising or enduring hot climates, water ensures your body can maintain a safe internal temperature. To stay hydrated, here are some practical tips you can practice. Aim for 8 to 10 cups, about 2 to 2.5 liters daily, adjusting for activity level and climate. Carry a reusable water bottle to make hydration effortless throughout the day. Eat water-rich food like cucumbers, oranges, and watermelon. Limit dehydrating beverages such as alcohol and excessive caffeine, and ensure you monitor your urine color. Pale yellow usually indicates proper hydration, so if it's a darker yellow, you know you need to hydrate more. I am Inla Ari.
0: Thank you, Inla, for stating these reasons clearly. 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

Now I'll end this edition of Good Taste on this note, and we'll talk more about other drinks on other editions. You can reach me on email at olaumiakon@gmail.com. I'll be waiting. Thank you so much to Eniola Aremo and Amido Lalikon for their contributions. Please join me same time next week, and let's continue our conversation. My name is Olaumi Akon.

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3: 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My name is Na Ejiro Oke. Ahead of the World Food Safety Day, people, when they sit down on top of the matter, they don't come out, don't talk, say everybody need to put hand to see, say food go safe for everybody to chop for this our country, Nigeria. All the people when consign the food, both those when they sell them, when they keep them, and those when they transport them, they come, they talk, say everybody need to do well for the country so that food go safe. They can say all this one na Street Food Safety Initiative Program. When we say the Nigeria Institute for Food and Science Technology for Ikpodo Market for Ikeja, na there of this thing they happen. They can't tell food business people who, plus those when they sell them, say anything concerning cleanliness and sanitation, they need to stand kakaraka. And not be say they go to handle food anyhow, they go to wash their hand. Sometimes say they're gonna use glove to see say everything go day safe because food na life. Two of them come there, they now one a director in charge of safety and quality control, Lagos State Minister of Food System, Mrs. Olurunti Obiebo, plus the NIFST state chairperson, Mrs. Kikelomo Amori Oluwa. All of them come sit down, they come tell everybody who say everybody when they handle food, both from the farmer to till you when you go chop out for your house, say we need to do what they call safe handling and processing so that sickness, disease, no go enter food. We can't chop out wahala go constant. One Oga human rights lawyer, senior advocate of Nigeria, Mr. Femi Falana, don't come out to Kontoku, say he no support make the power of light, another electricity tariff, make it go up for Nigeria. When we say these distribution companies, when they record these schools, when they won't bring come out too, he still can't talk. He say if they want increase, say the power go there, kakaraka. No, we say they go bring and take her every time. Bring and take her. He can't talk for television program. Oga Falana can't talk. He not happy. Say both PDP and APC went down rule Nigeria since. He say upon the rule, light still no day the country. He still can't talk. Say even self, they can't say they want turn the discos have been a NEPA. Say they want turn them to private company. So say the 18 say they don't turn them. Say upon all, you know still work. Even though they're private company. Government still they put heavy, heavy money inside. But who side? We're not gonna see. Okay, Falana still can't talk. Say the hardship when Nigeria they face now. So the things they had.

0: now you can't say, may they come pay more for electricity. Say the thing can't get as it be. You can't still put mouth for the matter. Say, make nobody increase light below when we say they no go give light to the people. One political party for this our country, APN, they call them Allied People's Movement. They don't come out to say they know they happy. Say the way they can go kidnap teachers and school children for your state. Can't say the way the team be now, say you no good at all. Say the security situation for the country don't they worsen. According by statement when the Lagos Public Secretary of the party, right, come out, Mr. Kazim Ayodele, he said APN, that Allied People's Movement, say they know they happy, they concerned. Because of the reports when they down, say the people when don't kidnap all these teachers and school children, they don't ask for big, big money. When we say you get as it be, the party can say this one, say the kidnappers have been abandoned, bad, bad people. They don't tear eye, they don't get courage. Well, say the way the thing be, cannot be explained. APM government tend to say security now the constitutional work of government. And come talk, say government needs to stand kakaraka and do more to see say the security of life and property to stand kakaraka for our country Nigeria. And with that one, when we say security of life and property will stand well, well. Now so the match break and this Saturday afternoon on Top Shenkele News Radio 110.305 FM. We na news sports talk station. I salute my sister Martina Ogunna. She sit down kakaraka for my newsroom. Who you English nice to take that to me. My name is Ejiro. Good afternoon.
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0: 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I'll be your guy, man. Nobody me there here. Pascal, it is a day here. Fine boy, Mike Umar, 8-year day. Eat him for it's a day. That means that your fine sports program will surely show. I don't have you the first news, 2 o'clock, sharp, sharp, and when I don't hear about the latest thing where they happen for town, I cut off a few roses, but you won't pick it. Will not be bringing them to you today. No, but just now, 2:30, we'll join network service. We'll bring you a network program still on the same picking level. We'll bring you that one. I'll read you the news by 3. 3 or by 4. All the regular programs, the news will come by 4. Network programs, when they teach, plenty, plenty sense. Just get patience. Sit down. Open ear and listen. You remember I say, come on, that is learn sense. Because now a rich program. Let me say, we'll play you music. Music, they lead soul. With the talk too, but to learn sense, it's a wisdom that the principal thing. So I salute you as you spend time. Oh, if I want to play you now, day your own. Remember, I said 2:30, the network time. We'll bring you our youth program. Wanna stay with us? 1:03.
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all doing today? I trust school is going on well and you are learning new and exciting things. I am learning every day and I know my friend here is learning too. Or are you not? 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On Junior Network, we learn, educate ourselves, share ideas, and have fun together. My name is Esther Okorinyama, and I am Chinechere Afamifula. Today's program is very special because we'll be talking about the importance of education, a plea for safe school environments, building resilience, and speaking out against abuse. Those are very important topics because every child deserves to feel safe, happy, and protected in school. That's right. But before we begin, let's warm up with a beautiful song titled The Magic Is In You by Father Ben.

0: song. It reminds us that we are special and capable of achieving great things. That's true. Education helps us discover those great things inside us. Let's welcome Oji to tell us more about education. Hi, Oji. Good to have you here.
1: It's good to be here, Sophie. Hi, everyone. Education is very important in the life of every child. It is one of the greatest gifts a child can receive. Education helps us children learn how to read and write. It teaches us on how to think, ask questions, and understand the world around us. Through education, we children gain knowledge and skills that will help us in life. As a child, education helps me grow in many ways. It teaches me discipline, respect, and responsibility. It helps me discover my talents and abilities. In school, I learned different subjects like English, mathematics, science, and social studies. These subjects help me understand everyday life and prepare me for the future. Education also gives us confidence. When we learn something new and understand it, we feel happy and proud. It gives us the courage to believe in ourselves and work harder. Education helps us dream big and believe that we can become doctors, teachers, engineers, lawyers, pilots, leaders, or anything we want to be. Every Nigerian child deserves the chance to go to school and receive quality education. Sadly, some children still face challenges such as poverty, lack of school materials, or not having access to proper classrooms. Today, I'm here to remind parents, leaders, and the society that children need support and opportunities to learn. Education is not only important for the child, it is also important for the nation. When we are educated, we grow into responsible adults who can help build a better Nigeria, create new ideas, and contribute positively to communities. An educated child today can become a strong leader tomorrow. Children are the future of Nigeria, and education is one of the strongest foundations for the future. Every child should be encouraged to take learning seriously and make good use of the opportunity to go to school. My name is Oji Manilukuri Nyama. Till next time, bye!
0: Without education, it becomes difficult for children to achieve their dreams. Doctors, teachers, engineers, broadcasters, pilots, and even presidents all need education. But talking about education, what is your favorite subject in education?
2: Well, it has to be basic science.
0: Why basic science?
2: Let me just say that it helps me understand the world around me and teaches me how things work.
0: Mine is English language. I love it because it helps me speak confidently and communicate better.
2: That's nice. And you know, every subject is important in its own special way.
0: Very true. So friends, some students from Cherryfield College visited our studio and we asked them to tell us their favorite subjects and why they love them. Let's hear what they have to say.

0: name is Joy Jessica. I'm a student of Cherryfield College, Abuja.
1: My name is Ojomadola from Cherryfield College.
2: My name is Bokarabola Tonti, and I'm from Cherryfield College.
3: My name is Adelaide Deborah. I'm from Cherryfield College.
0: My best subject in school has to be basic science. I like basic science because, first of all, I like my teacher, Mr. Yue. The subject is quite an interesting subject because, basically, in our school, it's divided into chemistry, biochemistry, physics, and it just makes it interesting for us, just students who are preparing to enter the senior school, to know what if we would like to stay in humanities or go to the science stream.
1: My best subject is obviously mathematics. I love the calculations and algebra, sine and cosine. I really love the subject and it's very easy for me to understand. Okay, like the squares or some, like the square of 30 is 169 or like some other things like.
3: My best subject is CRS, Christian Religious Studies, because like I like the teacher, the way he teaches, and I also love my religion, especially the stuff about Jesus and all the holy things.
2: My best subject in school is computer, because first time when I reach university, I want to study software engineering, and it amazes me that all the software, I think when in the newsroom a few minutes ago, they told me about the software like Adobe Audition and Microsoft Word. It really just interests me because I want to know about tech because we're in the modern world.
4: Oh wow, that was so interesting. It's great to know that many students love mathematics, basic science, English, and even civic education. And I noticed something. Whenever we enjoy learning, school becomes more exciting and fun. We also went ahead to ask them what they would like the government to do for the children and schools in Nigeria. And trust me, their answers were very thoughtful.
0: As a young girl child, growing up, I wasn't used to this whole idea of girls having their periods, and I thought menstrual pads were free until I had my first period and my mom told me that, oh, I have to start buying my pads by myself. I personally think that government should make it mandatory that pads should be sold for free. Sanitary or menstrual pads should be free. No one should have to buy pads, because it's not everybody that is privileged enough to have or afford pads. Thank you.
1: As for me, I really think that they should bring down the prices of foodstuff, because some people cannot eat certain food, and that is the food that the Nigerian food buys. So, and they need alternatives. The prices are too much for the alternatives, so we need to bring down the prices so that people can eat. Ulcer and other diseases or infections are high risk because of they don't eat proper food. We really need to bring down the food prices.
2: Let's say you're outside on the road and I see this kid who is my age hawking oranges or something else. It bears me. It really does. Like, I'm like, okay, what if you're in the same class? We could be friends, we could know each other, but on the street hawking while I'm in school. Now, we all know that some parents are privileged, some are not, some are rich, some are poor. That's the way life is. But I want the government to at least create school that has discounts or scholarships for all these people, because everybody has a bright future ahead of them. And it's not fair that all those kids are just outside doing nothing. And we don't know what they will become in the future. They have a lot of things. Like now, in my school anthem, there is a verse which says, living our destinies. Everybody has a destiny, and it's us, the adults in this world, the government, the authorities are supposed to help us work towards that and to live our future.
0: Basically, I also feel like because some kids have the opportunities of being this viral trend of being nepo babies, they shouldn't treat other kids who are less privileged like trash. Just because they are nepo babies, that is just basically all I had in mind to say. And I also like to use this opportunity to wish Adelaide Deborah a happy birthday.
3: So they can each be secured while they are having fun, especially those who are on the road, like you said, so that they cannot be affected and they can both enjoy their children's day like we do.

0: Currently, many children cannot fully enjoy learning because they are afraid of insecurity, violence, bullying, and abuse in schools. That is why today, Pearl is making a passionate appeal for safer schools in Nigeria. Yes, this is a very important message, and I believe our leaders and those in authority are listening as Pearl share her message with us.
1: Good day, distinguished listeners. My name is Pearl Raymond Inde, and today I am not here to make an ordinary presentation. I want to make a heartfelt and passionate appeal to our leaders, parents, and every Nigerian listening to me. My message is titled A Play for Safe Schools in Nigeria. As a student and a concerned child of this nation, I speak on behalf of millions of Nigerian children who deserve the right to learn in a safe, peaceful, and secure environment. Schools should be places of hope, learning, and growth, not places filled with fear and uncertainty. Today, I raise my voice to call for safer schools and a brighter future for every child in Nigeria. Education is one of the most important rights for every child. Schools are meant to be safe places where children learn, grow, dream, and prepare for a brighter future. Sadly, many children in Nigeria no longer feel safe in their schools because of insecurity, poor facilities, violence, bullying, and lack of proper protection. I am writing to respectfully appeal to the leader of Nigeria to make schools safer for every Nigerian child. A safe school environment helps children learn better and become responsible citizens. When students feel protected, they can focus on their studies without fear or anxiety. Unfortunately, many schools in Nigeria face serious security challenges such as kidnappings, attacks by criminals, unsafe buildings, and lack of trained security personnel. These problems have created fear among students and parents, especially in rural communities. I am a child schooling in Niger State, and I understand this fear personally. Sometimes, students are dismissed early from school because of fear of attacks. The fear of returning to school the next day is difficult to explain. Instead of concentrating on our education, many of us worry about our safety. No child should have to live in fear simply because they want to go to school and learn. In addition to insecurity, many schools lack basic facilities, such as clean water, proper toilets, good classrooms, and comfortable learning materials. Some students sit on broken chairs, while others study under leaking roofs. These conditions are unhealthy, uncomfortable, and dangerous for children. Every child deserves to learn in a clean, peaceful, and supportive environment. I humbly ask the government of Nigeria to improve security in schools by employing trained security officers, building secure fences around schools, and providing safety equipment where necessary. Damaged school buildings should be repaired, and schools should be provided with learning materials and qualified teachers. Regular inspections should also be carried out to ensure that schools remain safe and suitable for learning. Furthermore, parents, teachers, communities, and the government must work together to protect us children. Education is the key to national development, and children are the future leaders of Nigeria. If schools are safe, we children will feel confident enough to learn, dream big, and achieve our goals without fear. Once again, I respectfully plead with the leader of Nigeria to prioritize the safety of schools across the country. Every Nigerian child deserves the opportunity to learn in peace and security. By creating safe school environments, Nigeria will build a brighter, stronger, and more hopeful future for generations to come. Have a good afternoon.
0: Should be places where children feel protected, respected, and free to learn without fear. Every child deserves a safe classroom, caring teachers, and a peaceful environment where dreams can grow. Today, I join my voice with Pearls to plead for safe schools in Nigeria, where we can learn without fear and achieve our full potential. This situation is very sad. As children, we should never live in fear while trying to get an education. We deserve to feel safe and protected at all times. We should be free from all forms of abuse, whether at school, at home, or anywhere we find ourselves. And speaking of abuse, it is important for us to understand that abuse can happen anywhere, at home, in school, or even in the community. That is why we must always be alert and remember that speaking out is very important. Now, let us welcome Ofe as she shares more on abuse with us.
2: Every child deserves to feel safe, happy, and loved. Childhood should be a time to learn, play, and grow without fear. We children should feel protected at home, in school, and everywhere we go. That is why safety is very important in the life of every child. We also need to know that if something wrong happens, we have the right to speak out and ask for help. Safety means being protected from harm or danger. It means being in places where we are cared for and treated with kindness and respect. We should feel safe with family, teachers, and trusted adults. Every child deserves an environment where they can grow peacefully. Abuse happens when a child is treated badly or hurt by someone. It can happen through harsh words, physical harm, neglect, or by making a child feel scared or uncomfortable. Abuse can make a child feel sad, afraid, confused, or alone. No child deserves to be abused in any way. It is important for us to understand that speaking out is the right thing to do. If we feel unsafe or if someone hurts us, we should tell a trusted adult immediately. This could be a parent, teacher, older sibling, guardian, or another responsible adult you trust. Speaking out helps others know what is happening and gives them the chance to help or handle such situations better. Sometimes we may feel afraid to speak because we think no one will believe us or because we feel shy. But it is important to remember that our voice matters. Asking for help is not wrong. It is brave and it can help protect us and even protect other children too. We should also know how to stay safe by trusting our feelings. If something feels wrong, uncomfortable, or scary, we should not ignore it. The best thing to do is to move away from the situation and tell someone we trust. It is also important to never keep harmful secrets that make us feel worried or unsafe. Safety is very important for all of us, and speaking out against abuse is a brave and necessary step. When we feel safe and we are encouraged to speak out, we can grow with confidence, peace, and happiness. A safe child today will grow into a stronger and healthier adult tomorrow. Thank you for listening. My name is Ofirisha Apo.
0: Allows abuse to grow. Speaking out brings freedom. Remember, we are not meant to be hurt. We are meant to be loved. This is Julia Network of the Network Service of Radio Nigeria. Let's go on a break. We'll be

0: that song, I Don't Give Up, by Lame Beam Kids. The program is Junior Network on the network service of Radio Nigeria. Just like the song says, we should never give up. Let's build a resilient spirit and understand how things work for us. How do we build a resilient spirit? Let's listen as Victor Arimu teaches us.
1: Childhood is an important stage in every person's life. It is the time when we learn many things about ourselves and the world around us. During this stage, we build characters, values, and confidence. As we grow, we may face different challenges such as problems in school, peer pressure, disappointment, or fear of failure.
2: These experiences can be difficult, but can also help us become stronger. This is why building resilience as a child is very important. Resilience means the ability to stay strong during difficult times and recover after facing problems or disappointment.
3: It means not giving up when things become hard.
4: A resilient child may feel sad or discouraged, but we still find the courage to move forward and try again. Life is not always easy. All of us will face one challenge or another. Building resilience helps us handle these challenges in a healthy way. One important way we can build resilience is by believing in ourselves. When we have confidence and believe we can do something, we are more likely to face challenges without fear. Another way we can build resilience is by learning from mistakes. Every child makes mistakes, and sometimes things may not go as planned. Failing at something does not mean we're not good enough. It can become an opportunity to learn and improve. When we understand this, we will not easily give up when we fail. Instead, we will keep trying until we succeed. We also build resilience when we learn how to solve problems on our own. Adults can guide us. It's also important for us to think and make decisions. This helps us become independent and teaches us how to face challenges with confidence. Good relationships are also important in building resilience, where we feel loved and supported by parents, teachers, and friends. We feel safe and confident. We are more likely to speak up when we're worried or afraid. Having people around us who listen and care make a big difference. Having patience and perseverance is another important part of resilience. Some things take time to achieve. We need to understand that success may not come immediately. We should learn to stay patient, work hard, and keep going even when the journey feels difficult. Building resilience as a child is very important because it prepares us for the future, helps us become emotionally strong, responsible, and confident. A resilient child can face life's challenges with courage and hope.

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1: Good afternoon. I will go down like 3 o'clock. I shall you don't enter Radio 103.5 FM. When I new sports talk radio station, my name is Nahichu. Our first story concerns the Lagos State Environmental Protection Agency, you know, called SEPA. Say the way with the bomb picking and picking they grow, people they plenty well. It's a good pressure for the environment, for the different parts of the country, especially for Lagos. So we need to do what they call clean energy, like all this electric motor and gas them. So that we will know how we manage our waste well and our air will be clean. Now, according by interview when I do with Wakawaka Tori news people, Oga General Manager of La SEPA, Dr. Mabatunji Ajayi, now he talk about, he say the way people they plenty, say the thing don't be one guy, and that one they put many dirty, once they pack dirty, nana, dirty don't fool everywhere. Air pollution, motor fool everywhere, especially motor when they use petrol and diesel. Even noise pollution, this is the same music everywhere, wahala. That you can talk to, see them, they don't they stand up more, so that their waste management style, they will do and well, because they must save the earth for the next generation. See, come put man to, he said, you and me, we need to obey all the environmental regulation, I mean, a law, especially now when they don't they plant different things. Come talk, say, all these things, they down, so that we don't go destroy our environment. The Oga leader of the old Dua People's Congress, when we know as OPC, that one at the reformed OPCU, Chief Dari Adechokwe, he don't come talk on all traditional rulers, community leaders, plus people when they stay for the southwest part of Nigeria, especially the Yoruba people. May they support the efforts when we say they won't stand to fight this insecurity when don't they rain too much for their area. According by statements, Chief Adechokwe, don't so he know they sleep well for night because of the increased case of kidnapping, they worry though, armed robbery, rape, and other criminal things when don't they too common for southwest. Because say all these things, we need to cooperate and fight them. They can talk. Say the fight against insecurity, not the government alone. No. Say you and me, we and us will join hands to see, say, we make our community safe. The OPC leader come talk, say, all these criminal them. Say they don't take different parts of the country, even especially for Southwest. Come beg you and me, better people, community-based people, CDA them, make all of us join hands to see, say, human rights lawyer and senior advocate of Nigeria, when we call San, in the name of Gafemi Falana. He don't come out, go say no support. In the opposed, say the way they want to increase light bill for this country. By this or this distribution company, when we call DISCO, say no support, and call the put mark, well. Say even if they want to increase, say the light when we get must day more. Say that waiting today for inside law be that too. He got to talk for one television program. Oga Falana won't say no, they have criticized them. So all these PDP, People Democratic Party, PDP or before, and APC, when they rule now, all of them don't rule. So they, light still no the day for the country. He can't talk. See, after that, they can't say they won't privatize the light. He say the 18 electric companies for the country. But upon all, government still they put big money when it is trillions upon trillions of naira, even though they say they don't privatize. Say Nigerian people hardship day. Petrol cost, transport cost, food cost. Say all this hardship gone day. Say how they still want to increase light. Because say this new one when they say they want increase light, they see how they explain. Our last story, they say ahead of the World Food Safety Day, people went there for the food matter and hygiene. They don't come at one top. Say everybody need to join hands to see say food will be safe for our country. People when the matter concerned, like farmers, people they sell food, people they transport and those where they use the clothes. They say make everybody come together, they call out the food chain to see say everything will go well. Now one group, they say Street Food Safety Initiative Program. Where we say that the Nigerian Institute of Food Science and Technology, NIFST, for Ikodo Market for Ikeja, that in Ghana they do all these things. They want to help food to get food. Even though they sell, those are the keep us safe. Say they need to follow cleanliness, wash your hands. Some will use cloth, not put food anyhow for ground. Say we need to handle.

0: design and one director in charge of safety and quality control, the Minister of Food System, Mrs. Odoro Yebo, plus Nigeria Institute of Food Safety, State Chairperson, Mrs. Kikelomo, Amori Uluwa, don't talk to the most everybody for Nigeria. Everybody when they in the food business, whether it's farmer or have you not be farmer? I mean, I said, you said, we need to handle food well for safety and good health.
1: That's good, you
0: want. They say, this is better than that. I'm going to make one place and I'm going to do your club there. Second, I'm going to make one. I'm going to do the fire and I need to stop you. I'm going to put my sister right there. I'm going to put my sister right there. I'm going to put my sister right there. My name is Echiro.
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We get here for Ikeja, Lagos, anywhere you be. Till I say we get for Facebook safe. If you see my face, make you know, say, and this man, they call himself Fine Boy. Yeah, they tell you that I say Fine Boy. Now, now, not the adjective, like I spell out. My old Fine Boy, now, F-Y-N. B-O-I, that is a noun. Then the other one, F-I-N-E, that is adjective. So my own name now, Fine Boy. I get behind the microphone now. I want us first, and today, Guinness Book of World Record fights the oldest fighter in Nigeria and the oldest fighter in the world. It could still happen. Many people don't believe. Because I've been told tell you now that partially he saying no go tire and he no go retire until he become the oldest fighter. He don't be 70 years old. We could have marked that. So today, I go bring the man online, live, yourself. You go ask him a question. Make it not be like say, now me they talk for him. When me I ask him my own question, you where they listen. You go ask him question too. May we take this break. When I come back, I go give you that small football news before we talk about boxing.

Also, the finest man, finest person, top sports, graduate sports for this my program. I know they go London. I never enter Heathrow Airport before. So anything will happen for London, America, forget, you know, where I'm on top weekend as sports. But anything will happen for Nigeria, Samfara, Kepi, Jigawa, Obomoso, yes, make a call like that, Obomoso, I go tell you now what will happen because all those areas, me, are the Wakago, and the appeal they always make on this program, we say, I bet. Make sure that they support weekend sports because we they work out well, well. And for those waving, they give me support. I still they pray, say, make them just continue to support me. Because if it's, I tell you, say, I won't go, Ilaro, I will go. And when I come back, I will come tell you now what will happen for that side. So many people there from Nigeria, they know no other local government or state or capital of any state but me. At the Waka to give you my information. Yes, the round of 16 for the Federation Cup, they call them President Federation Cup, we used to call them Challenge Cup, Governors Cup, Lord Lugard Cup, but then I say President Federation Cup, but the organization still the same. Grigata, Grigata. In fact, as I talk to, they put them for social media. But the question where would they ask them, they say, say, those old men, all those our brothers in the Lord, maybe use radio. And if you say they go get them in the house, enter food, abroad, organizers, if you want to do something, the best place to pass your information now for radio and television, not the social media. Those social media, not be everybody to get that in the look out. So, for the Federation Cup round of 16, the only club where I know say they will play at the center, if you go to Samuel Okemudia Stadium today, yes, Enyimba of Aba International, they will play, what you call, Ikururu City. Ikururu City Hammer, the Gawa Golden Stars, and the question is, Enyimba, yes, they need it because, if they had no enter NPFL top ranking up to 3 for the new continental, if they win the Federation Cup, they will be number 2 plus for Star Confederation Cup. Mind you, the Stars up to 2, they will go continent. I hope say their stadium, Madama Simba Stadium, they will approve and if not, they will carry and go you, because to you, because you will acquire the stadium, and be the only stadium. Who will go Abuja? Even Abuja Stadium said, people know they enter. Now only birds, they go their time to see Malu. They go that place, they clap hand for those where they play football. So the Federation Cup, round of 16, it will sell it in all the centers. The only center where me I know, now for Sam Okemudia Stadium, I can tell you, Enyimba and Kutubusi. Then for other Shenke sports theory for football, on Monday, they face Italia, who marks 80th independence. So some people will get passes. They say, okay, they go to Italian consulate general, and when we organize football competition, they bring a dope people, better insurance. They say, now, junior team. The junior team, some of them not getting to the team. They play good football, Sha. They play good football. All the three matches I watch on it, all they beat their opponent, blue and white. You know, say Italy. And they do. They are partners, so they are partners. I remember one person organized this type of competition for Hungary. When boys qualify, I guess, cut off to men. They carry them go Italy. Whether they don't come back or they never come back, well, they don't go Italy. If they don't come back, Nigeria government, because most of all these councils when they go on, first, at the tell them, say, I beg, beg allow journalists to interview those scouts when they bring come, if you know their background, whether they play football, whether they be marketer or agent. And where our player is going, we're supposed to know, one of the agents is going to come, say, now we bring my money, now we bring my money,
They are not in Nigeria, to another country. And Nigeria people, so we need to know and monitor the progress. If the boys will play football, then we invite them. Make you come join the national team. Make a team predict you.

0: Sports, and today program, we go talk to the greatest man, the person who will be the oldest boxer in Nigeria, to take belt, put him for Mbele as the world champion. You know, say America, they always, anything will happen for America, world. But now, the world is coming to Nigeria. The World Guinness Book of World Record fight, when I don't know, maybe when I don't believe, it could still take place soon. When I don't see for all the social media and newspaper, but they say the owner of the house, he never chop, and soup come finish. That one, an abomination. Because now me start time with partially, and they question him, I say, partially, how old are you? How you go tell the whole world, say, you go fight at the age of 70? You say, where they listen on top of this program, I beg, you go begin, they call this number now, 080-30-56-71-71. So any question we ask Bashali, yourself, get right to ask your own question. Bashali, good afternoon. Welcome to Weekend Sports on Radio 103.5.
1: Good afternoon. I dare to say I here for your radio station.
0: Yes.
1: Everybody can say Bashali is an extraordinary human. That is why everywhere where I go, I sing my song. Bashali, you are very great. You're great in Nigeria. You're greater than America. Bashali, you are very great. I give everybody when they listen to us and everybody waiting for station. I give them three Bosa.
0: Bosa. Bosa. Bosa. Ejiro Kede here, Namaoga. Then we get Pascal Ike. The man in the talk all the languages. In the talk house, I talk.
2: Okay, I salute to Abi.
1: Wow,
0: I can see now. Hey, you okay? Now, then.
2: Good afternoon.
0: Pascal, there for studio, they greet you.
2: Okay, Bashali, good afternoon.
1: Good afternoon. I greet everybody for two. After I don't give you three
0: posts. Okay. Yes, Bashali, the question. I see him for. Okay, some people say they see him for paper. Say this fight, it will see take place. So tell us, waiting these people see for newspaper, whether not true or not.
1: That's true. Waiting up there, we go to National Assembly. And then we go to the petition department because the National Sports Commission, which is supposed to inaugurate us, we're supposed to bring everybody together, we never do. And everybody not happy. So now we go to National Sports, National Assembly. So they come call National Sports Commission. They tell them, they could not go to waiting government, say they could not give you five support. Nobody can ask us for one couple. All the money we will take is fine. Now, private sector. Now, private sector don't put the money together and they don't put them on central bank. Now, make government just call everybody, just inaugurate us, no good at work. And the problem. This is don't go on now for about 1 year and 2 months before I now go to the National Assembly. No good at going ahead to. No good at telling people, make them go to the right thing. So I get really happy when, for Wednesday, they tell them they're going to go to the right thing. And on Thursday, I come to check the chairman, Chiu Tiko. I tell him, say, let me think, let me put Nigeria first. Let me forget all the bad things we don't have yesterday. So it's now the plastic there, let me think next week. So next week, we go meet and we go put this fight together. And I could become the oldest papa. Oldest fighter whoever go inside the ring. So today I get very, very happy.
0: Wow. Wow. You know, say Shehu Diko, Bukola or Lokpade, these people now take no crowd when it comes to sports marketing. I sure say working with them, Nigeria will be great and partially will be the greatest.
1: Yes. Definitely. There are people who win those sports very well. And I don't know why they but now you say God's time is the best. So now is God's time, and I read some people they think say I stayed in fight because I'm 17 years old. Only from paper to make it easy. But I don't delay now corruption within Nigeria, and I ain't delay people. But now I don't read corruption could knock out of the way, make it fight for our great country Nigeria. You know, say 132 countries are coming to Nigeria. And the federal government don't write letters to them.
0: Okay. By the way, when did put what do you call inaugurate, where do you think we go do this fight so that the whole world could come and see the other part of Nigeria?
1: Get many things, go 1-1. We get the Akwa Ibom, go 1-1. We get the Lagos State, go 1-1. And then Abuja 1-1. So what thing we go do now? We go save, the highest bidder. Because, 132 countries, where they come from, one state, the kind of money where they could bring, the kind of opportunity where the state could get. So we say that the highest bidder, will be the one to get it. And the minimum bid is $1 million. Anybody who bid above $9 million and the highest bidder, now he will do the fight. So right now, we don't know yet.
0: But all right, there. Guinness Book of Records and the check of this school there something. But I don't invite Guinness Book of Records and they don't confirm the result.
1: You know, to invite them, I think we invite them next. Something where the whole world wants to see. This 70-year-old man, when they go inside the ring, I think it's not... anywhere in the world, we're talking about the sanction a fight like this. So, Guinness Book of World Records, now then with the best, they feel so, make people like this have an entitlement for us. But apart from that, because they all know, they know the oldest boxer, we think the record is not a chance. Now, we have to step inside the no question to be the variable again until the end of time. Because we have come back to but what I say with that thing, I don't think it. As the oldest boxer, whether I speak or whether I draw, but I will be proud and I will be sure to say I can beat.
0: Yes, if you are listening, I can look at our calculation 080-3056-7171 call this number 0704-700-3341 and you like that make call and ask back a question. Yes, number one call. Hello, good afternoon. Hello, good afternoon. Keep on trying. 0704-700-3341. That is studio number. Another number, another caller. 080-3056-7171. Call that number and ask for a question. I think the other line is blinking. Hello? Yeah.
3: Hello, good afternoon.
0: Good afternoon. Who be you? Where they call from?
3: I'm calling from the Milwaukee.
0: Okay. You get any question where...
3: He is ready to have that to a grade of 70 blocks. Fight. That's my gig.
0: Come again.
4: He go still fit fight at 70.
0: Bashali, they say he go still fight. A caller from Lekki Beju said whether he go still fight at the age of 70.
1: it is a weighted upon one sinner. That this 70-year-old man, he could still fight because people waiting for 30, waiting for 40, 50, they love to jog, you know, 10 miles. But this man will be 70 and they jog 10 miles and they spar 10 rounds every day. My body day in shape. They don't test me from my head to toe. They just say I clean. So now me, people they call extraordinary. Not be say I design and will say I will do one for 70. But now the corruption within and here, now it slow me down. People will know, say I don't care for this matter since I was 50 years old.
0: That is the question I want to ask you. You were 50.
1: Yes.
0: Yeah, you were supposed to be the oldest at that time.
1: Yes. And then they give me 75 million euros to make I come fight for either Saudi Arabia, Germany or Dubai. I said, no, I don't go fight anywhere. Now Nigeria will fight you. I want to break level for Nigeria. Now in trouble start because of corruption. But I happy now say all that Jaga Jaga don't play for road. Now it's time for me to go inside. So this is when the world wants to see the fact this old man, so if this one or this one at you, and they go pay money, a survey showed that about 35 million people around the world want to see this old man commit suicide. And they are paying $100. And each people want to pay $100 to watch this thing for what they call paper to television. So if they pay $100, and 35 million people for one night will make $3.5 million. I mean, nothing will complete this part, this event, but the second coming of Jesus Christ, because this event is big too much.
5: All right,
1: very,
5: sir.
1: Very big.
5: You mentioned pay-per-view. That was a popular thing for United States of America. Now, our final question, as we know, they won't go now, we say, the future of boxing for Nigeria, they get Eagle Belt in those days, and we get Young Dick Tiger in 1960s. Great boxers, Peter Konyegwashi, all these great boxers don't come out from this country. Today, what will be the state of boxing in Nigeria? And what will we do to return Nigeria back as far back as 1960s? We don't win world championship. Where will we miss them? How will we repair them?
1: Where we miss them, say we don't get like anything, maybe our own. You know, only when our own go out, when it is successful, then we would like them. But in the days where you just talk now, where you talk about the 60s, and that is when we get the Tiger. That is when we get Ogangit Party. That is when Nigeria is boom. Nigeria is support, you know, which is with their own. You remember even our soccer matches, you know, when you go watch football, the stadium will be jam-packed, but not go nothing. And then when you see our boxers here, nobody, you know, when they fight, nobody will go, you know, because people will not even get money to chop. Now, boxing, they will say they won't watch. The only person, we don't revive boxing for Nigeria. That's why I just say, and now maybe the restorator of boxing in Nigeria. Because before I come now, boxing don't die. And when I now bring my fight here in 1987, if you remember, you know, for Badon.
5: Yes.
1: Yes. When I fought Debbie Wagner from Australia. I knock him out for round one. After that, I promote regularly. People come to talk about boxing. So where do we need now? You know, people, we're going to promote boxing. When will they promote boxing? And you guys here, you talk about them. Boxing will come back up. That is why I think, instead of making a fight, I want to fight Nigeria. When I fight for Nigeria, attention will drop, come again. Everybody will say, oh, boxing. Boxing don't come again. And then this is how, you know, we survive. But it's not going to be easy. It's not only boxing. We don't die. Everything don't die for this.
0: Apart from Fine Boy never die. Anyway, Bashali, you know, say any person where they talk to you, we want to talk and talk and talk. Our time is not finished. I want to remove for studio. But I want to say that, as you don't already get ground that this thing will happen, that is the reason I say make my audience hear from you, the horse's mouth, but not that means say, you know, means say you be horse. Thank you so very much. Bash Ali, thank you for...
1: Thank you.
0: Bye, boy. Okay. Yes, I don't tell you that. I say for Wicked Ass Sports, we dey do am live. Now, so I don't end today's program. My name, now, Fine Boy, I have removed.

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91.3.fm Focus on Station. Damu Daimaiwa is correct. Saturday afternoon, the 4th of February. Today's the number 6th day of June 2026. I know you'll be wondering, Baska, why am I hearing your phone? Well, I keep telling you that the only thing that changes is change. Like you said, the only thing that is permanent in life is change. I'm here because of this special program. Today marks an important day in the life of an organization that you're putting that way. Talking about the Nigerian Institute of Food Science and Technology. They are right here in the studio with me.

0: Right, welcome back. So we are going straight to the business of the day. Tomorrow, being Samu, is World Food Safety Day. It is celebrated across the world every Samu of truth in every. So tomorrow, Sunday, is the day. But the people that are in charge of us, make sure that what you eat and what I eat is good for the body. They are here to talk about tomorrow. And talk about the perceived of it once. So they are called, like I said, for the science and technology. In case you don't know, they are the exact body of people that allied professionals and people engaged in the industry. Like the agencies, tertiary institutions, research institutes, health sector, and education. National Nigerian Institute and Sciences and Technology was established in 1976, and our membership, their membership, is over 10,000 across the region. So they are marking their Founders Day in June. One of the activities they do is to project the safety of what Safety Day is marked globally on June 7th of the year. The theme for this year is From Bird. Right, which means the studio to talk about this. Like I said, I have two people, a gentleman and a gentlelady. Mrs. Ufoma, I got your surname correct.
1: Yes,
0: you did. Right. Yeah, well, yeah. Well, not as a motto. She is the General Secretary of the Nigerian Institute of Food Science and Technology, Lagos Chapter, and the Quality Control Manager of New Disco. Hi, this is Dr. Benga Adewo. He is a member of the Nigerian Institute of Food Sciences and Technology and a senior lecturer in the Department of Microbiology, Faculty of Life Sciences, University of Lagos, Abuja, Lagos. Welcome, sir.
2: Thank you very much.
1: Thank you very much.
0: So, I want to start with the secretary. What is World Food Safety Day? And why should it matter to every Nigerian?
1: All right, thank you very much, our host. First, I'll want to define what food safety is. At least with that, we will now move to what World Food Safety Day entails. Food safety is the handling, preparing, and storing of food. I want to bring it down to the layman's knowledge so that a layman hearing me will understand. So that people don't fall sick when they eat food. That is food safety. Ensuring that food is free of contamination. That is food safety. Then what is World Food Safety Day? World Food Safety Day is a day set aside to sensitize people on the importance of making sure that what they eat is free of contamination. How does food get contaminated? It gets contaminated in three ways. There is the physical contamination, there is the chemical contamination, and there is the biological contamination. The physical contamination is what a layman does before you eat your beans. What do? You remove the contaminants, which is the stones and the debris that are inside the bean. That means you want to eat food that is free of stones and all those debris. You are removing the physical contaminants. Then when it comes to the chemical contaminants, what are the things you add to this food during processing, during preparation? What do you add to them? And this starts from farm to fork. From the farm, how do we plant this food? When we are processing, you know, cooking in our kitchen is part of processing, because a lot of people believe that processing is only done in the industry, in the food industry. But processing is also done right there in our kitchen. Before you eat your yam, what do? You process it. You peel it. You wash it. That is processing. So we want to ensure that during processing, whatever you're putting into your food is free of chemicals. Do you believe that in Nigeria today, especially in the market, there are a lot of things that people do with chemicals that they don't even know? The red oil they sell, they mix it with color. The fruits and the farm produce, they ripen them, you know, so fast in carbines. So these are the things we are talking about. Then when you come to biological, we are talking about microorganisms. You know, there are some things you see in the market, especially tomatoes. You see some whitish things on those tomatoes. Those whitish things are microorganisms that can even cause somebody, it can cause death. They are called aflatoxins. They are very, very dangerous to health. So the World Food Safety Day basically is to sensitize the world that whatever they are eating should be free of contamination, should be safe for their system, because you are what you eat. And this World Food Safety Day or food safety is everybody's business. Even to a child, it is everybody's business. A child, that's why, even when we were younger, when our food drops on the floor, to tell you that our parents were conscious of food safety in those days. When they say, don't touch it. It's a way of inculcating into that child what food safety is all about. Because they know that, definitely, you know, our parents then would even say that Satan has eaten it. To take your mind so that you don't eat something that is already contaminated. So that is what Food Safety Day is all about. It's creating awareness, you know, that it is important for us to eat safe food free of contamination. This contamination comes physically, chemically, and also biologically.
0: Thank you so very much for that detailed explanation of, you know, the Food Safety Day. All right, this question, Doctor, I want to direct the question to you. So what is the burden of unsafe food, and how does it affect our community?
2: Well, the, just like Mrs. Foma has addressed what food safety entails. Now, the consequences of unsafe is actually the burden that it entails. There are so many consequences of food, of taking food that are not safe.
0: Okay.
2: Consequences like in the family, consequences in the community, consequences in the society. Because when you don't have rights or opportunities to safe, definitely you will continue to unsafe. And so the burden is all encompassing, from the family to the society. Now you find a situation whereby people will fall ill based on the fact that they are taking contaminated food, based on the fact that they are taking foods that have been overloaded with pesticides, pesticides, and so on like that. Based on the fact that they are taking food that have been contaminated with metabolites produced by microorganisms. Just like as she mentioned, aflatoxin, mycotoxins, and so on. Based on the fact that they are eating groundnuts that is, you know, contaminated with molds and so on. And so the burden is, I mean, it affects everybody. The burden is all encompassing. Everybody. And of course, when, for instance, now sometimes you will find a situation whereby a family, a particular family, consume a meal, cassava meal, that is not safe at all because of the fact that it's inadequately processed. And so you have, you know, residue of chemical substance that is present in the cassava, the meal. It wiped away all the family members. They died. So these are problems. These are issues. Another example is the abacha that
0: the local salad.
2: Yeah, it's very common in our society. And it's a delicacy. So, because of the fact that the raw material that are used in processing it, I mean, you don't undergo further processing. There have been reports of people who consume it and they fell ill and eventually they died. These are important consequences of eating food that are not safe.
0: All right, thank you so very much. Now, this brings me to your issue. So, Nigeria Institute of Food Science and Technology. So, how do you come in?
1: All right, thank you very much. In fact, it became a burden for us when we looked around and found out that a lot of attention is being given to the formal sector of the food industry. The informal sector, no one, people are, they are regulating it, but it is not as thorough as the way they regulate the formal sector, that's the industry. So it became a burden to us. Then in 2017, we started started what we call street food safety advocacy. Yes, we started that initiative in 2017, and ever since we have been able to take our message to different markets in Lagos State. We've been to Cairo markets telling people the importance. In fact, you see, most of this harm or this hazard we are talking about is basically done in the marketplace, in the open market. And our concern then was that a lot of people patronize the street food. There is nobody that does not go into the open market.
2: Exactly.
1: It's not everybody that walks into a supermarket to get what he or she wants. So we need to start talking from the grassroots. Let people understand that some of the things they do are not right. You see someone that wants to ferment cassava, the person ferments it fast with detergent. Somebody that wants to sell plantain as soon as possible, the person ripens it with carbide. You see these people that sell them hot foods, they dip it into chemicals. They dip it into chemicals just to make it look attractive. People selling palm oil, they will use color to mix the oil so that the color will look attractive. This were the burden on us as professionals. And we decided to take this message into the marketplaces, into the streets. We started in 2017, and we went into the streets in Lagos State, telling people, even the roadside Akara seller. We started with Akara sellers, Bolisela, Suya, and the rest of them. We started with them, and telling them, even the use of packaging. Your packaging for food should be something you should do with care. You don't use anything to package food. Like the use of newspaper. It's very, very, very, very wrong to use newspapers, because that color on the newspaper will impact on the food.
3: Oh, and when
1: the printing, that black thing, yes. If you buy akara and they put it on top of that, you see that the impact of that ink color will be on the akara. Wow. And somebody will consume it. And before you know it, it starts settling in the system. Before you know it, one illness will come up. Do you know that WHO has recorded over 600 million illnesses related to food contamination?
3: Wow.
1: That is alarming. Not to talk of the number of deaths. Like he said, Dr. Adewumi said, that a family died as a result of what they ate. They started out to take dinner, and after taking dinner, by the following morning, nobody was alive. They all died. And these are the things. This was the burden in the hearts of Nigerian Institute of Science and Technology. So we started off with this initiative of the Street Food Safety Initiative. And we have been doing so well. This year we have been to different markets. And you know the good thing about it is that the market women, the geologists, they were so supportive. So supportive, because the hard work is done right there in the marketplace. It is right there in the marketplace that this hard work is being done. A lot of people do all sorts of food. Some people use sniper on grains just for it not to have weevils. So, you know, to preserve it. You know, some people, you know, I tell them that if you're buying your beans and you don't find one weevil on it, you better run away from that beast. Run away from that beast. That beast might not be a healthy beast, but it might look attractive, but it is not healthy for consumption. So some people even use fresh blood from animals. You know? Yes! These are things we have gone into the market and we interviewed them.
3: Wow.
1: They use fresh blood from animals that if they kill it and pour it on the preserved meat that they have, so that the meat can
3: look fresh.
1: They use tire to roast animals. These are terrible things. So the institute is worried. We are not regulating them. We are only telling them the importance of doing the right thing, because food is life. Our slogan is even that the science of food is the science of survival. The science of food is the science of survival. So if we are not speaking, who will speak? That is why we are professionals.
3: Yes.
1: We come to their level to make them understand that it is not the right way.
3: Thank you so very much. In case you're listening, this is Radio 1, 103.5 FM. Check your time, 47 minutes, compare the hour of 3. We are looking at 90 minutes before the hour of 4. I have Mrs. Ifomowo in the studio. I also have Dr. Benga in the studio. So in case you're home and then you have this question that's bothering both of us, you can call into the studio now and ask any question and they will answer it. The number is 4704. 0744-700-3341. The number again is 0744-700-3341. All right, doctor, what are the health implications of all pieces we have, you know, streamlined now? Talking about people pouring fresh blood on a meat that has been a while. People using carbide, people using all sorts so that they can make sales.
2: Okay, now I'm going to give, from what she said about people using tires, you know, to roast animals. So the health implication of that is that it's going to impact heavy metals.
3: Sorry, sir. Hello, good afternoon. Alright, welcome, Engineer Nii. You have a question you want to ask?
4: Yes, I have some comments to make.
3: Okay.
4: Those people that, first of all, people that are using gas, cooking gas to remove the skin from gold.
3: Mm-hmm.
4: Number one, that's the conclusion. The second observation is, if you have been to ocean,
3: okay,
4: that by the time you are coming from, when you are coming from a city, when you are attending the cool, towards the turning to my shoe,
3: okay,
4: you see some people selling this food to like masculine and all that.
3: Okay.
4: And drinks that are already outdated. They are there. I've seen it several times there.
3: Okay.
4: I salute what they are doing. But let them do more by going to Osho.
3: Okay.
4: They will meet them. I'm challenging them that they should do that more of their food. And then they are sent up to that place.
3: All right, sir.
4: See? And
3: all that are
4: expired.
3: Thank you, Engineer.
4: Could you be providing those people and reprimanding them? That would be better.
3: Thank
4: you. I want to know what happened to those that are using gas, LPG, that they are cooking gas. So remove them from gold.
3: Now. All right, sir.
4: What is the effect? Thank you very much.
3: Thank you, Engineer. God bless you for calling. All right, doctor, you heard what he said.
2: Yes.
3: He wants to just give an advice for those that are selling expired
2: products.
3: And then he wants to know the implication of those using the
2: cooking gas to remove skin, foreskin of animals.
3: Yes.
2: Well, for those who are actually selling expired products, now, interestingly, our own vision was actually to address the informal sector. As Madam said, that the regulatory agencies are actually concentrating on the informal sector. I think moving forward, we might have to have a synergy whereby we will see how we can collaborate with the regulatory bodies. Because even if we go there, we can simply identify them. We can simply tell them to say, look, what you are doing is not proper, and so on. That is, we have limitations.
5: Yes.
2: Yes,
5: we don't regulate.
2: We don't regulate.
5: Yes, we are just a professional body.
2: Yes.
5: We are just there to advise. We are not a regulatory body. We are just professionals that have come together, you know, to give the bits we can our society and to the nation at large.
2: That's why it's easy for us to penetrate the informal sector.
3: So that we can listen because
2: listen.
3: Like,
5: but part of our members are members from NAFDAC too.
2: Okay.
5: We have people from the regulatory bodies.
2: Like SON.
5: Most of them will be on air now listening to what they are saying.
2: Yes.
5: So they can take it back. I'm glad the man mentioned it. They can take it back, you know, to their office, and probably they can get in touch with the geology of that place. You know what we also do when we go to market advocacy is that we talk to the geologists. There are some things we see that are not right. Like somebody came and told us that somebody kept drinks inside the public toilet. I said there is no place for him to keep it.
3: Wow.
5: That he doesn't have anywhere to keep it.
3: No store to keep it.
5: So it was inside the toilet that he found space to keep it. So what we have to do was to talk to the urologist. Yes, to talk to the urologist so that the urologist can now tell them. You know, the joy we have in doing this advocacy is that the urologists are backing.
2: corporate.
5: Lot. And they are, yeah, they are cooperating so, so, so much.
3: All right, time is never enough when it comes to that is going on. But that notwithstanding, this is your 50th year. What are the challenges so far? What are the challenges and how relatable that people are, you know, the feedbacks you're getting from the young people to the so half and then what are you looking for in the next 15 years?
5: Well, it's our 50th anniversary in this month of June. And so far we want to thank God for how He has led us and for the impact we have made so far. So on our own we can't do this issue of security. So we are looking forward to seeing the government coming into it as well. Yes, partnering with us. And we thank God that for some years now we've been able to partner with some government agencies. We've partnered with Lagos State Consumer Agencies, Safety Commission, we've partnered with them. But we want it to be something that is everybody's responsibility, not just for NIPS, not just for these few government regulatory bodies I have mentioned. Let the government get, in fact, we are chartered. Nigerian, yes, we are chartered. That means our voice means a lot to the government, whatever we say. So we want a situation whereby this issue we are crying about will be heard by the government and they can now do something in, at their level to ensure that whatever goes into anybody's mouth
2: is safe.
5: And it will reduce a whole lot of illnesses. But most people are ill today is as a result of what they have eaten. And it's a big concern. Food is life. Food is life. Without food, nobody will survive.
2: Yes.
5: And so it is important. This thing that keeps us alive, we have to do our bit to ensure that it is safe for consumption. But you know, we've even gone to the primary school. We go to primary school to, you know, during their career days. We go there to enlighten them, sensitize them, how to keep their food safe. Because some of these children, when they take their food to school, they don't keep it properly. And before you know it, it will grow mold. And you know, these microbes, they grow at a temperature that is very, very, at the same temperature as our body. They grow, and before that child is, the child falls. So we try to educate them on how to keep their food. In the university, we are also doing the same. Our courses, you know, this food science and technology is being studied in almost all the universities in Nigeria. So we want our students in the university to also advocate. We are looking at having a food safety, you know, floor. Yes, a food safety club in the university where they can also talk to their food vendors when they see them doing the wrong thing. Because if they don't eat well, they will not be able to learn well. They will not be able to learn well.
3: All right, though we've not seen our own cake for the
5: ambassador. We're inviting you. Our program starts on the 9th.
3: Okay.
5: On the 9th to the 10th of
3: this month.
5: That's
2: Tuesday.
5: Tuesday and Wednesday. And Wednesday. But the grand finale is on the 10th at Necker House.
3: Okay.
5: So we are inviting Mr. Pascal.
3: All right, talking about food now. As we mark World Food Safety Day, what one action would you like every producer and consumer to take to make food safer for all?
2: Well, the one thing would be to always have the mind, the consciousness of the fact that whatever they make or they produce for people to consume must be wholesome. Must be wholesome. Because these are human beings. These are people. And the food they consume is for survival purpose. So it must be wholesome. Apart from the fact that being nutritious and so on, being palatable, it must be wholesome. It must be free from any form of hazard. So that must be created in their subconsciousness as they produce the food, whether street food, whether industrial food, any form of food. This is it for everybody. Yes.
3: Well,
5: let me add to what he has said. If it is not safe, then it is not food. That is one of the slang. If it is not safe,
3: then
5: it is not food. Yes.
3: All right, this is where we draw the curtain. Well, like I said earlier, time is not always enough when you have such goodness that relates to our people. And I hope that next time you guys also come back here to talk more on this issue of food. Because, sincerely speaking, where I stay, I see a lot of these food sellers sometimes I love eating fruits. But because of what I see on the street, I don't even know where to go. So with this advocacy, I think when people begin to, you know, get to know about all these things,
2: minimize.
5: That would be our joy. Like you asked that in the next 50 years,
3: yes.
5: The next 50 years, we want to see safe food
2: everywhere.
5: Safe food everywhere.
3: All right. Thank you so very much, Mrs. Ifomogo, for coming. You're the General Secretary of the Institute. And Doctor, you're highly welcome.
2: Thank you, sir. Thank you, sir.
3: All right. This is where we say our goodbyes on the product. The next program will be in the news. Radio 1, 103.5 FM, News, Broadcast Station. Good afternoon.

0: examination between 10 to 12 years, so I'm happy with that. And also the venues are well orderly arranged with proper invigilators.
1: Child rights advocates call for speedy passage of online violence against the Nigerian Child Bill. Oyo State Governor signs executive order restricting movement of commercial motorcycle operators. And medical expert wants improved support for fistula treatment. The commentary is on the Nigerian Children's Day celebration. Just a quick reminder, you can follow us on Instagram and X at Radio Nigeria HQ and on Facebook at facebook.com/ Radio Nigeria Network. And now the details. 58,187 pupils have sat for the National Common Entrance Examination organized by the National Examinations Council NECO to secure admission into federal government colleges across the country. Our correspondent reports that the Minister of State for Education, Professor Suwaiba Saheed Ahmed, after monitoring the examination in three centers in the federal capital territory Abuja, expressed satisfaction with the level of conduct of the pupils and the examination process. President Bola Tinubu has rejoiced with Pastor William Kuhi, a remarkable servant of God, visionary founder, and general superintendent of the Deeper Christian Life Ministry as he clocks the age of 85 years today. The president says Pastor Kuhi's enduring legacy of unwavering faith, wisdom, and dedication has shaped the thriving ministry for over 50 years. President Tinubu points out that Pastor Kuhi's ministry and influence have also transformed lives, restored families, inspired leaders, and strengthened the faith of generations of believers. The president wishes Pastor Kuhi good faith, good health, and God's abundant blessings going forward. Former Senate leader and Senator representing Borno South, Ali Ndume, has commended President Bola Tinubu for taking the move to work his talks on the reconstruction and dualization of the 125-kilometer Gombe-Bue Highway. The inauguration of the project, valued at over 1 trillion naira, took place at Niji, Gombe State, at an event attended by the state governor, Inua Yahaya, the Minister of Works, Senator David Omahi, and the managing director of the construction firm, Mr. Danny Abud. Senator Ndume, in a statement, commended President Tinubu and the Minister of Works, David Omahi, for redeeming their pledge to put the road in good shape for the ultimate benefit of the people of the Northeast region. The national lawmaker recalled his several efforts under previous administrations to draw federal government's attention to the appalling condition of the road without success, despite emphasizing its strategic significance to economic integration, interstate mobility, security operations, and regional development within the Northeast sub-region. Senator Ndume, who assured President Tinubu support from people of the Northeast, declared that the rehabilitation and dualization of the highway was strategic to the entire Northeast and will serve as a vital economic and social corridor connecting the region to other parts of the country and neighboring West African countries. Oyo State Governor Mr. Seyi Makinde has signed an executive order, 002, restricting commercial motorcycle operators, popularly known as Okada, to operate only between 5:30 a.m. and 10:30 p.m. across the state. The executive order, titled The Registration and Enforcement of Vehicle Registration and Traffic Management in Oyo State, is aimed at strengthening the state's security architecture and improving road enforcement measures. Signing the order, Governor Makinde said the current security challenges, particularly the recent kidnapping of pupils or students in Orire local government area, made it imperative to strengthen the state's security framework to ensure public safety. He acknowledged the pain and anxiety faced by families as the abductees remained in captivity and assured residents of his administration's commitment to securing their safe return. The governor urged citizens to stay vigilant, united, and resilient, warning that fear can undermine connection.

0: driving against traffic, and regulation of vehicle registration, among other security measures.
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0: 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Announcer, the management.
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3: As you may have heard earlier, 58,187 pupils have sat for the National Common Entrance Examination organized by the National Examinations Council (NECA) to secure admissions into federal government colleges across the country. The Minister of State for Education, Professor Suwaiba Said Ahmed, during the examination monitoring in three centers in Abuja, expressed satisfaction with the level of conduct by the pupils. Professor Said Ahmed expressed the government's readiness to ensure that guidelines for the examinations were complied with.
4: In all the three schools, the students are orderly, they are well prepared, their exams

0: Okay.
1: Registrar of the National Examinations Council letter to Professor Ibrahim Mushishi said the female gender dominated the numbers of candidates that sat for the examination.
0: We have 58,187 candidates.

Zarek. The examination centers monitor data team where government science and technical college Yaki, model secondary school Mitama, and federal government boys college Apple. Child rights advocates warned the National Assembly to expedite the passage of the Child Online Access Protection and Online Violence Against the National Child Bill, warning that delays could leave millions of children exposed to growing online threats. The appeal was made during an interview with newsmen in Abuja on the sidelines of a stakeholder's

0: concerns of a children's exposure to online risks, with a UNICEF report showing that in Nigeria, about 90% of children face online dangers, including cyberbullying, exposure to inappropriate content, and exploitation.
1: This has exposed them to a large range of online harms, violence. The bill is targeted towards saving and protecting these children from online harms. So every Nigerian should be interested and should support this bill. And when we talk about online harms that children are exposed to, it ranges from issues around cyberbullying, grooming, child exposure to sexual violence.
0: On her part, coordinator of the General Unit at the National Assembly, Christiana Eguma, said the legislation which placed greater responsibility on internet platforms to detect and remove harmful content targeted children was designed to address the realities of a digital age in which many children access the internet without adequate supervision.
2: So when this digital age, children are going on the internet without supervision, parents also giving their children phone from a tender age, and before you know, they are hooked to internet and become vulnerable. Basically, is to protect these children and also put accountability to the platform that is put.

0: still on human rights, the Joint National Association of Persons with Disabilities has expressed concern over the poor implementation of the Discrimination Against Persons with Disabilities Prohibition Act and the slow execution of Nigeria's commitments under the 2025 Global Disability Summit. The group warns that the situation continues to limit the full participation of persons with disabilities in Asia's social, economic, and governance processes. At a media roundtable in Abuja, National President of the Joint National Action of Persons with Disabilities, Jinapuj Abdullahi Usman, called for stronger accountability mechanisms and improved coordination among government institutions and stakeholders to ensure that commitments made at the 2025 Global Disability Summit translate into tangible improvements in the lives of persons with disabilities.
1: What the demand accountability on social protection? How is the safety net and the livelihood program for

0: Ombudsman, who expressed concerns that disability issues were frequently sidelined in national policy discussions, despite affecting millions of Nigerians, stressed that the Global Disability Summit provided a critical opportunity to place disability inclusion at the center of national development planning and governance. While acknowledging progress made through policy development and institutional reforms, Mr. Usman maintained that accessibility, affordability and equity remains significant challenges for persons with disabilities in accessing public infrastructure and government institutions. People living near the River Niger and Amambala River in Anambra State want the federal and state governments to dredge the rivers to reduce the perennial impact of flooding on farmlands and residential areas that are close to the rivers. The people made a call while reacting to this year's prediction of flooding in some states of the Niger Metro. By the Niger Meteorological Agency NIMET, Uche Ngege reports that Anambra State is one of the states mentioned by the agency to witness heavy flooding.
1: Last year, many vehicles, houses and farmland were either trapped, submerged or destroyed by flood incidents in Idemili North, Obaru, Ayamelum, or Kano, and Anambra East local government areas of Anambra State, leaving the victims in pain. Before last year, similar experiences were recorded in the local government areas and other parts of Anambra State because of their proximity to either the River Niger or Omambala River and environmental abuses. An indigenous of Ibitowari in Ayamelum local government area, Chief Oliver Weke, said no flood is a natural disaster that cannot be completely prevented. Government at all levels have a major role to play in ensuring that the effect is reduced whenever it occurs.
2: When it comes, it overflows the farm, and everyone thinks about the rate of flood done by people in the farm are completely submerged. Even houses, the recommendation always make provision in the budget for palliative measures to farmers. Approval of recommendation. Of the region of both River Niger and the tributaries.
1: Chief Weke, who is a farmer, while decrying what he described as government's reluctance at building dams to reduce the flow of water from rivers in the state and other areas, said that there was the need to provide financial loans and other assistance to farmers who are victims of flood incidents annually.
2: The government should think of how to build a dam that will be more than that of the room in capacity, so that whenever they release that of the room to be collected here, in fact, it will be serving as dry season irrigation for farmers.
1: Another respondent, Comrade Namdi Esimai, identified poor drainage, illegal structures on waterways with flood protection measures and poor waste disposal as part of the problems that increase the risk and impact of flooding in vulnerable communities. He noted that late preparation makes response to flood prediction and recovery more difficult, hence the need for the government to put more effort in planning ahead through more public awareness and sensitization. A farmer and flood victim in Archdiocese of Obaru, Chief Omoti Ndupu, said dredging of River Niger, Omambala and other rivers was key to preventing heavy impacts of flooding on both farmlands and households.
3: The only thing that will solve dredging of River Niger, that is because as of now, sand is on the top.
1: For Chief Dennis, away from our Tani community, apart from dredging the river, there is need for government to caution sand miners along the Obaru Aziz to be cautious and avoid activities that would endanger those living within the riverine areas.
4: The people packing sand along that Tani route now is living because that is a very big thing against us.
1: Comrade Ugotubu Okeke, chairman of Joint National Association of Persons with Disabilities, Jonathan in Anambra State, said his members are working during flood incidents as there is no set out modality by the government to ensure their safety.
5: Most of them don't get much assistance from local and state government, not less on the federal, because any plan being made that will help the life of person with disability without having that person with disabilities on the table, that plan will not meet the need of persons with disabilities.
1: The Commissioner for Environment, Mr. Clem Aguiyi, said that measures that include public education are being worked on.
6: What is the Niger Water Front? The fact that it is small, big up chances and what kind of slums and ghettos that are there, we open it up, we clean it, we clean those areas for the good of the people. So that is just most of the things.
1: The Commissioner for Physical Planning, Mr. Chijoke Ojukwu, declared that the government has concluded plans to ensure strict compliance to environmental and physical planning laws to save the situation.
7: I'm able to live a life good by the 2020s.
1: According to the NIMET 2026 climate prediction, a longer than normal rainy season is is expected in some states, including Anambra, Enugu, Ebonyi, and Lagos. From Oka, Uche, Ndeke, Radio Nigeria.
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9: A consultant obstetrician and gynecologist at the Federal Medical Center, Abuja, Dr. John Moffin, has called for improved maternal health care and greater support for fistula treatment to protect women's health and dignity. He made the call on Radio Link, a Radio Nigeria Holdings participatory program which focuses on obstetrics fistula and its devastating effects on women. Dr. Moffin attributed obstetric fistula to poor access to skilled care, weak health facilities, delayed referrals, and harmful cultural practices.
10: We lack what we call skilled bed attendant decision makers in some facilities. When this labor is not progressing, people that are supposed to take the actual decision are not there. Culture, social culture issues we have today that some persons believe, especially in sub-Saharan Africa, that all women are supposed to have their child through vaginal delivery. And as such, these women are allowed to remain in labor for such a period.
9: According to the program, Chief Ifeanyi Olumba from Owerri, Imo State, described obstetric fistula as a major public health challenge requiring urgent government attention, especially in rural communities.
11: Obstetric fistula is on the rise as a result of lack of emergency care and the root driver being the inability to access early cesarean section. Most women affected live in remote areas far from the hospital in the city, and this is why we must continue to clamor for government at all levels to prioritize accessibility of rural women to functional health facilities. Early care journey should be discouraged through massive enlightenment, that is advocacy. No child should be made to go through the pain of obstetric fistula until her organs are fully ready and overloaded.

0: Nexus Sports Update, and Jonathan Anne is live here in the studio. Good afternoon, Nigeria. The government of Enugu State has hosted the players, technical crew, and supporters of Enugu Rangers, the champions of the 2025-2026 Nigeria Premier Football League. The event held at the Enugu Government House, which was the second time in 3 seasons, Governor Peter Mba was honoring the flying antelopes on their remarkable triumph as NPFL champions. Rangers were also NPFL champions in the 2023-2024 season, and the governor wasted no time in announcing generous rewards for the champions. 100 million naira for the players, who will also get a plot of land each. 50 million naira for the technical crew, who will likewise have a plot of land each. And the supporters club of the team got a check of 10 million naira. The governor also promised that the CAF Champions League matches will be played at the Cathedral, with major renovation work already underway to ensure the stadium meets CAF standards. Winning 2 NPFL titles in under 3 years of Governor Peter Mba's administration is highly commendable. But we also hear that most of the largesse promised the squad that won the title 2 years ago are yet to be redeemed. Congratulations to the Flying Antelopes and people of Enugu State. And that's what's update. I am Jonathan Amen. And I will say a big congratulations once again to them. So yes. Now moving on to the commentary, which is on the Nigerian Children's Day celebration. It is written by Olufemi Fulani, Amari Badon Sono Station.
1: In Nigeria, discussions around Children's Day have been overshadowed by national security concerns, including tragic abduction of school children in different locations of the country. As Nigeria celebrates Children's Day with songs and parades, another painful question echoes across the nation. How do we celebrate the child while some remain missing, abducted, or afraid to return to the classroom? The coincidence of kidnapping of school children presents a painful contradiction in Nigeria's national life. While Children's Day is meant to celebrate the dreams, safety, education, and future of the children, recurrent school abductions explore the harsh reality many Nigerian children face. Across the country, Children's Day events are usually filled with parades, speeches, cultural displays, and promises about protecting the Nigerian child. Yet, for families of abducted pupils, the day is often filled with fear, uncertainty, and hopelessness. One of the global cases of school kidnapping was a Chibok Girls, where hundreds of girls were taken by Boko Haram militants in Borno State. Similar cases later occurred in places such as Dapchi, Zamfara State, Niger, Kogi, to mention a few. Recently, there were reports about abducted school students in Oyo State. The incident involved coordinated attacks on schools in Orire local government area of Oyo State, where dozens of pupils and teachers were abducted. Reports indicated that the victims included many young children, some between ages 2 and 16. Many key issues have arisen from the development. First, many analysts and community leaders fear that the kidnapping network is expanding geographically. What started as an incident has now developed into a national phenomenon and has assumed a wide dimension. Secondly, the attack has revived concerns about the vulnerability of rural schools, especially those located near forests and isolated communities. Parents are unnecessarily worried about sending their children to school. They fear losing their children to hoodlums, bandits, or perhaps paying huge money for their ransom. Observers warned that if decisive action is not taken, school kidnapping could become normalized in Nigeria, as people believe that it is a way of getting quick money. The incident has also reignited discussions about strengthening security architecture, intelligence gathering, and forest surveillance throughout the country. The establishment of community policing is long overdue, with the hope that it will go a long way in assisting the conventional police in curbing crime. It is time Nigerians put this house in order and end kidnapping in our schools. Stakeholders in the education sector should treat the matter as urgent. governments must be ready to provide safety to the people and assure them of a better tomorrow in the midst of uncertainty. Children should be made to see the nation as belonging to them and must not be made to suffer violence from any quarter. It is only in doing this that the country can be said to belong to the coming generation.
0: That commentary on the Nigerian Children's Day celebration was written by Olufemi Fulani and read by Harriet Adams. For weather update, Abuja and North Central States are cloudy with prospects of isolated rainfall at 25 degrees Celsius. Light rains are anticipated over parts of Ibadan, Lagos, Port Harcourt and other coastal states with temperatures less than 24 degrees Celsius. To end the news, here is a recap of the major stories. 58,187 pupils have sat for the National Common Entrance Examination organized by the National Examinations Council, NECO, to secure admissions into federal government colleges across the country. The Minister of State for Education, Professor Suwaiba Saeed Muhammad, commended seamless conduct of the National Common Entrance Examination. The child rights advocates have called for speedy passage of online violence against the Nigerian child.

0: destroying the Tinder bullshit in my administration to take Nigeria to greater heights.
1: This message is brought to you by the Federal Radio Corporation of Nigeria.
2: Okay, well, I'm not doing my good time. Now you could say 4:30, not that.

0: country man, country woman. I welcome them to the Bundes program where the country matter and the various life of the station with the Africa's largest radio network. Radio Nigeria, my name is Lord Yomona, with my papa gave me. But for the sake of this program, you could just call me for my attention. Because my attention touch, I indicate attention. So no one can indicate attention, I need to give you attention so that I begin your reaction after the matter with the ground. Because as they hot, that's where they born. And I know how make you born. That's where they drum. Now they know, no. My guy, they hear. Oh, yeah.
1: Alright, you don't talk to us, I'm gonna give you a little bit of your phone, but I'm gonna give you a little bit of attention.

0: the matter on announcing the matter we don't start with people, and then we go make sure say we get the correct people for the inside. We man on here to make sure say they should watch for the matter so that Nigeria for better. I have small time one on you when they listen to us. You get the opportunity to call us for your telewire to make sure say you do put that contribution inside this correct matter we bring. So and of course you know say anything we will bring for here, anything we will continue to get better. So, and if you join us and contribute for our social media, that the Country Matter program on Facebook and Country Matter program on TikTok. If you also send a WhatsApp message to 802-369-9284, that number 802-369-9284. Yes, so the matter we will carry come out today, the matter we continue every, especially if and people where they their houses on top of waterways. And the matter we want to hear about today.
1: And the response here now also from the national and the nationwide flood.

Get one.

I be in director for communication and media.

0: dem say Shanti Jesse. Yesterday, now they pick him up, say they go on.
1: And not be saying okay, before you go, because I don't say because you come here. I didn't see the work way and go into it.
0: Thank you.
1: And it's with my belly, say when I do this work, and I pray say when I know go do what in the body correlate.
0: When the person says this to food, people when they go there, go to the petrol.

stand where people stand. Now you will see for television that they carry bread, they carry umbrella, they carry a coat. A coat, that is that time. All right. All right.

0: call. But you know, sometimes when I work too much for them, okay, when I as I know they do where now, whether they did here, they did here, they did here.
1: That's who we're talking. All of them, they did there. All of them back to there. You get different work. Okay,

0: from your intro. At the beginning talk, you mentioned something like climate change.
1: As experts talk.
0: How would you say the world don't change. It don't be warm. It don't be hot. It's getting too much.
1: Okay.
0: And you know, say God.

0: Gmail.com, Twitter o Hit.com, com Delivery Kit Guam e com o Sky, Wingo Covados, give us shadows from excessive sun rays. That in the color ozone layer.
1: We do the graphics one.
0: That ozone layer we did talk. Our activities, human activities, gradually, industrialization, no, which only, no, cooking with firewood, automobile smoke, you know, aerosmith smoke, emissions of carbon, emissions of chemical.

0: meter. They punch her.
1: Oh, the tear of
0: her.
1: They tear her.
0: I say, oh, pray like the tear. You carry your blood to block the rain. If a tear, what will happen? I don't know. God creates like I took her in the beginning, say, God, strategically do certain things for us. He get place with ice. We could call her like that, with ice. The, that ice, what did they do?

0: because the player where they block hit for us, don't they? They depleted. So formally, what I do, it's they too much. They come. Now this touch ice, what they go do?
1: You go mad,
0: as you can imagine, what's going to happen? What happens?

Alright, I'll be seeing you talking. You know what I see? You talk, I never had to go to the same.

0: Nigerians, be better people. We go make Nigerians be responsible citizens. We go make Nigerians be law abiding.
1: Then we talk for Nigeria.
0: We talk am. Using different mediums. Before, if we do interpersonal communication for rural areas, this our Oga will command and light itself in the city. Let us be strategic in our communication.
1: Agreed.
0: The youth, they, what is their percentage? Over 70% of population in this country. Put down to absolute number, you will see the millions we will give you 70%.
1: That's
0: of over 200. The concept of nobody get handles, nobody get platforms.
1: Social media.
0: We will carry message. We will call message. We will suit these people. Put them there for them.
1: So that they go very easily.
0: We will reach them easily. You can say, media, we will carry a joke. Our traditional media. This is what we do now. The TV, the newspaper, what I feel. We will create our own online newspaper. Call out the explainer. Every Friday, every week, that explainer will come out. And we disseminate across Nigeria and put messages there. Did you see this platform? So all at the top. We will get another platform. We carry over 240 something media houses, especially radio, across Nigeria. If I just put message in that bam, within 10 minutes, you will see over 50 don't carry.

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0: Call and clean. 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When we have running before, it is what we need to
1: do. It is the women who don't play.
0: I will tell you as well, the same places. I tell you so.
1: Not be say you talk up and they see all these things. But the thing we say, because we Nigerians we talk about where we are. See what you talk now about the, how the water, the
0: water,
1: all this is, but I don't know what the guy say. All this is what you don't call now. Maybe because I could say, because of the word you know, if you know the chief. Make I tell you why. For street them. You go for street. See somebody, because where they fall.
0: That one is no, that one.
1: Then you go see somebody again. Then you not see where water, you get where water go, it's like the sand you go cover. You go carry something.
0: And that time you go see, and that's the
1: Adam, say, anywhere when you see somebody, when you go 6 meter, report to anywhere.

0: what you can have from Papa Flo. They don't predict to say our advisory, say our precautionary messages. We will put them for radio for everywhere. We will send it to our states. At the end, there's a tax, call to action. Send our messages. Well, don't do this, don't do that. Like what you just talk now. If it is, I will contain a missile.
1: Okay.
0: Don't build here. Don't put here. Don't blow this one. What we call gatekeepers of communities. Mm-hmm. That's the Mianguas and the villages and what I do. Mm-hmm. Don't sell land where it's floating. Don't sell land. Because at the end, because even the Mianguas house, the village head house,
1: yes.
0: Water will come.
1: Definitely.
0: Well,
1: that's all.
0: Carry children.

0: sometimes for this
1: I remember 2012, nobody did fast for weeks because of the flood we can't cover the inner local temperature.
0: Just like you talk, these agencies, what they predict, say, flood will happen.
1: Yes.
0: Then Naimeto, then Nesau, and others.
1: Yes.
2: Do we know where they talk now? They inside this man.
0: They are supposed to be proactive agency.
1: Beautiful.
0: You know, they are not just sending a release out there because this kind of
1: ahead. That is
0: it's
1: proactive. People talk about proactive
0: and ahead, and they do reactive at the same time.
1: That's all.
0: This agency is why they talk.

0: for our media or partners on us and send. You can see, if I will show you this, I know say our viewers don't know this fear. See what you will know about platform. Precautionary measure awareness guidelines following 2026 annual flood outlook by Nigeria Hydrological Services Agency, NESA. They mention number of states, 33 states, say 2026. They are at red. You see them at red.
1: Exactly what I want to do, and
0: that 33 states will flood. Over 14,000 community at high risk. 14,000 communities, not this morning. Now only three states remained, and those three states, Kaduna,

0: padre y su bata de vivo, ganó porque no te amo. Dámese, even if she here. You know, even start.
1: Not because of that.
0: We see places where, in a gray area, if you check out for what you call that in their
1: survey plan,
0: you go come see house tomorrow. You will come see one big man, they build house there. Playground, where they play. Nightings and water thing. Like that.
1: Even waterways.
0: With waterways,
1: we know.
0: No, but I know waterways.
1: Kogoma and some other area. Rest of Nigeria area for the airport through. See, we always get this kind of crisis for those places.
0: Go to Big Bay, go to all this trademark state.
1: Exactly.
0: I'm like, my guys. This thing we were talking about, like, you know, could make a living, sure say, our people, them here, and you go help them. We could leave all this kind, but Belay, we could leave all this kind, say, I want to make money, because I think the cost of that. But then, the question they came to say, this thing we're talking about, now, did they also cost the building the way they form?
2: We could
0: before you talk, say, that
2: some building, where they form, not be floating.
0: Okay.
2: But lack of environmental impact assessment, lack of soil testing and what have you. You are building a house where there's heavy machinery work going on that will be vibrating.
1: Okay,
2: building. Definitely there will be cracks and a resultant effect will be collapsed. Maybe the soil texture is not properly tested to know whether it will retain that strength.
1: Okay.
2: Or the soil will give away one day, and definitely the soil will collapse.
1: Okay.
2: Or shortchanging the contractor, shortchanging the client by not using the right materials or quantity of material and so many factors. The road 30 mm, what you supposed to use, or whatever you want to use 10 mm or something like that. The cement, what you supposed to put 5 bars, you put 3 bars for the
1: plant. Add sand,
2: so many things they have to build for that one.

0: because I know say now na work to let people know.
1: Yes. Government expect people to be compliant.
0: Community leaders,
1: especially community, religious leaders, even political leaders, leadership.
0: Okay.
1: They should. When messages like this come, you see, last year, we deliberately have a program called Five Thematic Areas and Sensitization that took us to all the states, all 770 local governments, yes, even some communities. We went to, we did advocacies to emirate councils in this country. We did media engagement activities. We went to schools. And this issue of fraud for 2025 was there.
0: Okay.
1: Because the government has to mobilize.

0: people think just
1: it's not true at all.
0: And most importantly, some of these things are not just an activity. It's not a one-off thing. Mm. You need to go. Behavior change is a difficult thing.
1: It's not true at all.
0: And most importantly, some of these things are not just an activity. It's not a one-off thing. Mm. You need to go. Behavior change is a difficult thing.
1: Yes.
0: You continue, you have to reinforce
1: and you must follow.
0: And you cannot just do it on zero budget.
1: Not true.
0: Government expects community members to comply with. Directives, messages, advisories, and what have you. Some communities will tell you, where are we going? You say we should vacate. Mm. The critical thing is life, protection of lives, then property. For most importantly, children, women, the aged, those with disability, and so on and so forth. You know, those are the most vulnerable. We usually advise them to have two abode, the dry season abode and rainy season abode.
1: Better get two houses.
0: Relations, because of their profession.
1: Most of them are farmers.
0: Communities are created, shall be alighting these communities. There's going to be rising water level. Mm. And we also advise them to do traditional markings. Some would mark a tree that if water reaches here, in this community, everybody should start running. Mm. So even you see that water is rich, getting to this height, this wall, or this place, you should move. Take your foodstuff, take your goods, take your bags of rice and what have you, to a safer ground. Your women should move their children. If you, the men, can swim, or you can climb trees, your wives and children cannot do that. So move them to a safer ground while you come back and do your traditional. Because they say, see, at the ancestral there's a community even that we once went to. They say, they're even looking for the flood because you can bring fish. It's not the water that falls in your community that floods you.
1: Yes.
0: Now do it where they come. They are quiet sleeping. Just see what I said.
2: All right, before my colleague will tell us what you will get next, look, I could later and say yesterday, I the World Environmental Day. I be June 5th, 2026. And the theme of this yesterday one is inspired by nature for climate, for our future.

0: say B, and so therefore I am not going to take a note, because all these things it is very important for us to live for peace.
1: Amen. For our countrymen, countrywoman, and top country matter for Radio Nigeria Network, we still be. And then we go small break, and when we come back, we go continue with the rest of the program. And make we enjoy this song and like this song to us. Who is your family? Please sing that you call her. Double Allah. Anybody who is here.

0: thank you very, very much, because as we reach out to now, sharp, sharp, just yesterday, and then I said, no problem, so you will come. So they welcome you, specially. Welcome.
1: All right, if you take your time, you know, Satan don't reach for us to begin to take your telewire. Make begin to take your call to make sure, say, you took part for the matter. Even with what we say, we begin to take your call now, because now, they do most of these things. Now, they see most of these things, they will tell them for the community. And so, therefore, the number to call now, 0808-281-4453. 0808-281-4453. This is the call also, 0815-091-0483. 0915-091-0483. Thank you, call us. If
0: there's
1: somebody
0: already
1: done it already. Hello, call us.
2: Hello, National Grid.
1: How are you, Red?
2: I'm greeting everybody waiting for you.
1: Where's your voice, but where did you call us from?
2: My name is Kufun Adiklan from HBC Aligi Queen Boys.
1: Okay. Kufun Adiklan, we greet you specially.

0: Some of them have already some 80 years.
1: As a special land.

0: this some of these people, they always be seeing where they know, where they don't grow, where they fall.
1: Hello, hello, hello, who take this call? Hello, who they call us? Where they call us from?
2: Hello?
1: Who they hear you? What is your name?
2: I'm calling from Edo.
1: What is your name?

0: where you call us from? What will be your name?
1: Baba, no tension.
0: I want to say all for you, sir. I agree to
1: I'm my brother.
0: You're done.
1: Don't you

0: WhatsApp call. Hello?
1: Hello?
2: Are you with the now?
0: Who are you?
1: Who do you hear?
0: Who?
2: Now, who are you? My call back.
0: Oh, okay.
2: First of all, I understand the new one that's going to come with
1: you. Thank you.

Bayesa. I'll come on Bayesa. 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

0: for studio.
1: Yes.
0: You see, one time in Alice Kobaisa, one of your whatever state permit on the gate, I'll state chairman, I'll be on the
1: state director.
0: Uh-huh. You can come good here for that, the state, Kaiser State Radio Station.
1: Yes.
0: Some years back,

today restricted because of the amount of resources when government they give them. Like Bansa now, according to them, they say 70% of Bansa is covered with water. So how many speedboats Noah get for Bansa State?

0: LGBT people. Even women have this guidance for this country. They say no one program. They say that no, not teaching how to vote.
1: That's all. That's all. That's all.
0: They are not miracle workers.
1: That is why
0: they produce or generate money.
1: That is why I talk and now say, look, Noah, and we know the work of Noah. And this speedboat that the rest of the world they talk,
0: we know the person. We don't even get the motorcycle to speedboat.
1: We know the people who are supposed to bring money. Because that man will come from brass. From brass. From Bayasa. You talk about brass. Yeah. You see, all this water promoter would not be. Yes, they own our job now to make sure they could not tell us anymore than they
2: come from.
1: We could not do this one.

0: come to feed them and give them. Nine times they're not going to answer. So some of them are not going to answer because many people don't come, they don't empower them. Instead of they come out, go, they come back on stage, they come to other place to ATM.
1: They empower them to go.
0: Say, if let's not go interview them now, they don't go talk.
2: This one will
0: hello? Because let's make them not come expose themselves.
2: Hello?
0: Hello, who they call us? Where they call us from?
2: No, CBK, they call us again from Bayelsa.
0: Okay, CBK Bayelsa, okay.
2: Mm-hmm. What do you want to ask the because I hear what he talks sometimes, but they generally get budget. If we are under the Ministry of Information, not modern ministry,
0: like his own.

0: crime thank you very much. The simple answer I will give you say, I can't remember the last time we have a Minister of Information we carry map like in Peking, like this one.
1: This one, yes.
0: I can't remember the last minister we carry map, like say, like him giving create the agency like this one. 2023 will get zero budget. I mean, sorry, 2024 zero budget. 2025 was zero budget. Up to now, not zero budget. But ask Nigerians if they are seeing more visible, if more is visible, from in their houses, they are easily. You can guess it us. How are we doing it? If the honorable minister is not up and doing, that Noah, he goes with the DG.
1: No, this minister, this driver, would
0: have been saying,
1: no,
0: he's
1: trying. He's trying. I know what I'm talking about. I know what I'm talking
0: about. If all of him and that of the DG, they go to get funds, they go cap in hand to solicit for extra budget funding for this agency. And that is how we are functioning. If not, so this very minister, honestly, we have not gotten his time.
1: Okay, so because

0: damage and to save lives as we walk above us to
1: the issue of flooding. We must say a natural disaster. We don't go feed stopper. Flood make you go flood. But we go feed take care of our lives, the lives of our loved ones.

0: resisted the 10 years, but see, because of this cultural attachment to ancestral land, they refused to move to that place.
1: I just like Adamawa with us,
0: they say they don't.

0: there. Literature releases it, your family's there, stock your food, everything there.
1: Amen.
0: Go and do what you are doing, your daily routine, daily chores there, where catching fish for farming, for rice farming.
1: And go back to dry land.
0: Go to agri, this thing, what are they called, these people that comes from agri to the farmers, extension workers. Talk to them, they'll give you seeds that are flood resistance and what are they, and from, and they'll tell you the timing, time to plant, and so that
1: flood up.
0: So many things like that. No. Would they tell them?
1: But people don't hear. So our people talking for parents say, this is not bad. They see before. And when you see ordinary road for road, and you go think twice and look well before you go continue in Waka. Now we have to avoid. I know. Here we go make our man, which is called on top country matter today. And we thank our visitor, we go help us to shine this matter. Oga Bala Musa, we be Director of Communications and Media, National Orientation Agency. Oga, we thank you again. We also thank Oda Way Green Rules and Talk Book for the matter.
0: And we don't forget the studio managers, then we do work here. Studio Phineas, we do like the studio manager. And of course, we engineer, now Christy and Neku and Femi Muku. Femi Muku and the two of them work. And of course, the person who said the person will contribute as one of the producers, now Stella Oli. And of course, we say thank you so much to many, many people that way. Make sure say it is possible. And of course, we don't forget you, our supervisor, will be Uzoma Wona. And we produce another that Wona here with us now. Maybe Lucky Omanu. And of course, the person who assisted now, Pwansa Benu, Stevie. And if you now make sure say when I want to talk to us, I be when I see something when I want to talk about that. Maybe not get interest for this program. Or you make when I come meet us for program service for Ground Floor Radio House in Atenga, Kia Puja. And you can call us for 0802-369-9284. We can call them again. 0802-369-9284. I don't see in the next week, my name is Chukwu. I can't wait to get in. I got the driving fly. I ain't not go drive for my time.
1: Money not lucky or money wise.
0: Anyway, I'm not going to respond. Spectacular, I don't think. Thank you, Bruna.
1: Bye-bye.

0: an architect, an engineer, a mason, a bricklayer, and many other skilled men and women.
1: So it is. When you build a nation,
0: everyone has a role.
1: There is something each of us can bring to the table. It is a collective responsibility.
0: Dear compatriots, bring what you have. Do what you can. Let us all heed the call, because we can.
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1: People so creatively endowed.
0: Land so richly blessed.
1: But all these mean nothing in the face of violence.
0: Let's live in peace, for only in peace can development happen.
1: The labor of our heroes past shall never be in vain.
0: Let us serve our fatherland with love, strength, and faith.
1: One people, one nation.
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0: 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Thanks for investing your time once again with us on Africa's largest radio network, Radio Nigeria. My name is Jonathan Ameh. Straight to today's business, where veteran Nigeria quarter-miler Patience Okon-George delivered an impressive performance at the Znamensky Memorial Athletics meet in Russia, recording her fastest time in 8 years when finishing third in the women's 400 meters. Okon-George clocked a season's best of 51.41 seconds, marking her quickest performance since 2018 and underlining her return to strong form ahead of upcoming international competitions. She finished behind Dominican Republic star Melody Paulino, who claimed victory in a time of 49.89 seconds, while Cuba's Roxana Gomez secured second place after crossing the line in 51.00 seconds. The performance represents a significant milestone for Okon-George, a mother of two who continues to show consistency on the international circuit. Her season best run is expected to boost her confidence as she prepares for future championships and qualification events. Let's also tell you that head coach of the Athletic Federation of Nigeria, AFN, retired DSP Solomon Aliyu, has described the Beijing 2027 World Athletics Championship standards released last week as brutal. According to the former COP, the standards announced changes a whole lot of things, if not everything, for Team Nigeria. To start with, he said it meant that there are no more participation slots, given that with 9.95 seconds for men's 100 meters and 50 seconds for women's 400 meter, every athlete now needs to be in elite form just to qualify. Team Nigeria is blessed with very bright prospects like Samuel Ogazi, who's 43.09 seconds in 400 meters, already beats the 44.45 standard set for Beijing 2027. And we also have Toby Amusa, who has already run a time of 12.20 seconds this season, and she is clearly under the 12.60 seconds mark for the 100 meter hurdles. However, he believes that for most events, the contingents for Team Nigeria will be smaller, and everyone who finally makes the final list must also be seen as a true contender for a podium finish. In the light of the above, Coach Aliyu asserted that the relays in Beijing will now be a do or die for many countries, Nigeria inclusive. Qualification for the relays is now open to only the top 12 at the World Relays held in Botswana, and four more teams are to make up the number from the top list. It also means that one baton exchange at the Nassau Relays could cost Nigeria a place in Beijing. So the AFN must treat the World Relays 2026 like a World Championship final. In his words, the target should be to qualify all five relays early, and that gives taking 25-plus athletes with real medal chances to Beijing. But to be able to rise to the occasion, coaches and athletes will have all the work to do, this time even harder. And with the support of the AFN and the National Sports Commission, NSC, these obstacles can be surmounted and our goals could be achieved. Reacting to the World Athletics Standards for Beijing 2027, the second Vice President of the Athletics Federation of Nigeria, AFN, Mrs. Aku Chukwu Ahazu, solicited for sponsorship for Team Nigeria stars to enable them train harder to meet the high standards and prepare well for the championships. From the AFN hierarchy to track and field experts and veteran journalists, all have in unison agreed that the standards are brutal, cruel, unforgiving, and capable of exposing the deep structural cracks in the Nigerian athletics circuit. She did not mince words while reacting to the marks set by World Athletics. But who is Aku Chukwu Ahazu? Let's take a listen to her sports-specific profile as rendered by Radio Nigeria's quarter-miler Thomas Bello.
1: Aku Chukwu Ahazu is a prominent Nigerian sports administrator serving as the second vice president of the Athletics Federation of Nigeria, AFN. A fierce advocate for athlete welfare and development, she is known for driving grassroots athletics and supporting Nigeria's elite athletes at major continental and global championships. Focus, welfare for home-based athletes and strategic planning for international competitions. Key career highlights and initiatives, grassroots. advocacy. Alazu holds a legal and policy background and has actively campaigned for state governments in Nigeria to host annual athletic meets. Her goal is to provide regular competitive platforms to nurture emerging talent without overburdening state or federal resources. Continental support. She frequently provides leadership and motivation for Team Nigeria at major events, such as charging the contingent ahead of the Senior African Athletics Championships in Accra. She has been a vocal supporter of the new generation of Nigerian track stars, specifically noting historic events such as Samuel Ogazi breaking the 39-year-old men's 400-meter record and emphasizing the AFN's commitment to providing platforms for young talents to excel. Administrative tenacity. In early 2026, Alazu briefly submitted a resignation letter. Following further reflection and in the interest of unity, stability, and the progress of Nigerian athletics, she withdrew her resignation and tendered an apology, which was officially accepted by the AFN board.
2: All right, we just listened to a quick brief, and we are blessed and fortunate to have the very, very big fish herself join us in the studio here to discuss athletics. So, Abuja, Nigeria, Mrs. Akuchukwu Ahazu, the second vice president of the AFN, joins us on Sports Spectacular today. Good evening and welcome.
3: Good evening. Thank you for having me.
2: You're welcome once again. So, with the top standards released by World Athletics for the 2027 championships in Beijing, what can we do as a country or perhaps as a federation to ensure that we help as many Nigerian athletes as possible qualify?
3: The short answer is more meets. I always say, and I will keep saying, that Nigeria has the talent. Not only do they have the talent is here with us in Nigeria. What we are missing or what we lack is the opportunities for the athletes to run themselves into shape, because you just can't wake up one morning and run a world record. You have to run several meets to get yourself into shape, and that's what we don't have enough of in Nigeria. And there are certain grades of meets you have to run in order for it to be counted as well. So we need to do a lot better in having more meets in Nigeria.
2: So for more competitions and of course better welfare, I believe funding will definitely be a key factor. So from your position, what steps are the AFN or is the AFN taking to ensure that both the government and private sector can help bring more funds to have more competitions to prep these athletes?
3: Okay, I'll be remiss if I sit here and tell you that we're not better off today than we were maybe a year ago that I even joined the board, or the previous year, because the National Sports Commission, whose chairman is Malam Shehu Diko and the Director General, Honorable Bukola Olopade, they've made it their duty that athlete welfare in Nigeria has to be paramount, and it's showing. So AFN has been getting a lot of support in that regard, but we are just one sport out of many, so we have to do our part as well as a federation to get funding in order to do our own meets to supplement what we are getting from the government, who is more than doing their part. And that's why I said what I said about the sponsorship and the states getting involved. We have 36 states. If we take just half of it, plus the FCT, of course, and if we take half of it, that's about 19 meets we can have in a year. Every weekend or can have a meet. And then our home-based athletes can have the competition they need. To have meets, you need money. To get money, you have to have sponsors. So,
2: well, we'll keep our fingers crossed and of course stay positive while we hope that things keep getting better and better and better in Nigerian athletics. But let's go to the Commonwealth Games trials in Lagos. The question now is, why Lagos? And why suddenly is the AFN saying it must be for all athletes who want places on the team? Why Lagos? I understand the weather too is a bit harsh for running and all that.
3: Nigeria is Nigeria. Okay. So where else would you have taken it? Lagos is central. And in the past, it's been Lagos. It's accessible to a lot of the athletes. It's more manageable in terms of campaign and all that stuff when they eventually do finish the tryouts. So I think Lagos is a no-brainer. And I'm sure the technical committee, which I'm not part of, will be able to answer that better because that's what they are qualified to do. But I don't see any problem with their decision to host it in Lagos.
2: Okay, let's go straight to the Botswana relays in Gaborone. Can you just take us through it quickly, the campaign in Nasaba, and also the revelations and perhaps talents from that event?
3: Okay, good. So thank you for that question. Our president this year has decided that in order to get the best out of our athletes, we have to have longer camps and more camps. And with that decision that he made just to test it out this year, we've seen the results. Asaba was okay. The technical committee and the coaches did what they needed to do, and the results showed in Botswana. Again, I must thank the NSC when at the first timeout we didn't fully qualify, and they supported us in extending our stay in Botswana in order to do more qualifications.
2: Okay, I'll just take one story, then I'll come back to athletics. The 2026 Nigeria Women's Football League NWFL Premiership Super 6 kicked off on Saturday, that is today, at the Adokie Amesiemaka Stadium in Port Harcourt. After months of intense competition across the regular season, six of the country's finest teams have earned the right to compete for the ultimate prize, the NWFL Premiership title, and a ticket to represent Nigeria at the WAFU B Women's Champions League qualifiers. Defending champions, Bayelsa Queens, seven-time winners, Rivers Angels, former champions, Edo Queens, Lagos-based FC Robo Queens, Nasarawa Amazons, and first-time qualifiers, Abia Angels, will battle in a round-robin format where every point could prove decisive. With no margin for error and title ambitions on the line, the race for supremacy promises to be one of the most competitive Super 6 tournaments in recent memory. With the league title, national bragging rights, and qualification for continental competitions on the line, the tournament is expected to deliver highly competitive action. Attention will be focused on defending champions Bayelsa Queens, perennial contenders Rivers Angels, and former champions Edo Queens, all of whom are considered strong favorites for the crown. The Super 6 tournament continues to serve as the climax of the NWFL season and a showcase of the growing quality and competitiveness of women's football in Nigeria. Okay, let's go back to athletics. I can't ask you about women's football. I know you can
3: ask. I love it.
2: I know you are versed in everything that concerns sports,
3: well,
2: from D-Tigress to this, but I won't go there.
3: It's okay. Yes, I'm here for athletics.
2: Okay, before I go into other AFN-related stories, let's talk about athletics at the grassroots and also the efforts from your own end. How far so far since you stepped into office?
3: It's been a challenge. Like I said, we need more meat. We have immense talent in Nigeria, just by even seeing the numbers that people in the outskirts send to me. Again, I'm not in a technical committee, but I can tell when numbers are good. We have immense talent in Nigeria, and I am working night and day to make sure that we get more meets locally.
2: Okay.
3: In all four regions, geopolitical.
2: So we happen to be sadly deficient in the aspect of quality, or will I say professional long distance runners who have podium finishes to brag about in Nigeria. We are more, will I say, focused on sprint. I don't know if I am wrong. First of all, why is that? And are there plans that it could change? Because I know at the grassroots level in Abuja, in Lagos, in Port Harcourt, there are so many run clubs, but of course we lack the, will I say, quality technical know-how to run proper marathons. But how do you think we can improve in this department and perhaps drag it with Ethiopia and Kenya in the next decade?
3: Okay, as chairperson of the Road Running Committee of the AFN, I can tell you that Nigeria can drag it with anyone.
2: Okay.
3: A Nigerian, well-trained, because we get mined, as we say, in Nigeria, and what distance running, whether it be the middle distances or the marathons or the ultras, what it requires is a lot of mind. We have training areas in Nigeria that people talk about high altitude and all that stuff all the time. And we are working as well to ensure that we give these people opportunities. in order to train there. Not only to train, but in order to test out, because how you get better is to run against people that are better than you.
4: Yeah.
3: You need to give them international exposure and also to get more labeled races in Nigeria. So when they do these great times, it can be recorded or recognized by World Athletics.
2: Okay. All right, we'll go on a quick break. When we return, more stories from the world of sports.
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2: Thank you for still sticking with us on Radio Nigeria's network. My name is Jonathan Ahmed. The program is still Sports Spectacular. Let's tell you that the Nigeria Cricket Federation has tasked Zimbabwean legend Stephen Magongo to steer the men's national team, the Yellow Greens, to new heights. Magongo was officially unveiled as a new head coach of the team by the Cricket Federation, who believe he will bring his vast experience to bear in his core assignment. Magongo was presented to the media and key stakeholders as a high-performance manager of the national cricket team by President of the NCF, Dr. Uyi Agbata, at the Cricket Lab, Tafawa Balewa Square Cricket Oval in Lagos. The event that brought together board members, stakeholders, former internationals, players, members of the media, and cricket enthusiasts, marking a significant moment in the Federation's history, continued to drive and also elevate Nigerian cricket. In his remark, Dr. Agbata described Magongo's appointment as a major step in the Federation's long-term high-performance vision, noting that the Nigeria Super League and the broader grassroots development structure are central to the future of cricket in the country.
10: We have one of the most experienced coaches in Africa we could have gone for. We went for our man, we got our man. And for us as a board, it's now to provide him with the right tools, environments, empower the players for us to go ahead. And as you can see, he's a very passionate person. He's seen it all. And in our views, the journey has just started, and we're super excited that the beginning of good things to come has just started as it were.
2: The SAF president highlighted the Federation's progress over the years, revealing that Nigeria has steadily climbed the international rankings while gaining global recognition for its developmental initiatives. He also emphasized the Federation's investment in grassroots cricket, coaching development, player pathways, facilities, and higher performance initiatives over the past several years, adding that the Federation remains committed to building a sustainable cricket structure capable of competing globally. According to an NCF board member and also the players rep, Enjeras Ofem, the appointment process attracted interest from 44 applicants across the cricket world, with the Federation's technical committee unanimously recommending the Zimbabwean as the ideal candidate to lead Nigeria into a new era. Magongo arrives with a wealth of international experience, having previously coached Zimbabwe under 19, Zimbabwe A and Zimbabwe senior national teams. One of the defining moments of his coaching career came in 2014 when he guided Zimbabwe to a historic victory over Australia in the tri-series competition. He has also participated in multiple ICC global events, served as assistant coach in several ICC senior tournaments, and also played a significant role. In his remark, Magongo expressed gratitude to the leadership of the Cricket Federation for the confidence reposed in him, and described his appointment as both an honor and, of course, an opportunity.
10: At the end of the day, as he said, I mean, when you compete at the greatest, the
4: ultimate is to make sure that Nigeria participate at the global showcase. That is the ultimate. So that's a given, but we want to see Nigeria national team at the World Cup. And it's going to take a lot of hard work. There is no doubt about it that we want to achieve results. The players will have to have the buy-in. Fortunately, they are so blessed that they've got a board, the Nigeria Cricket Federation, which is putting resources, creating the environment for players to work. So I believe with that recipe of having a very good board supporting initiatives for player growth and player training, we should be able to achieve that result.
2: All right, wish Magungu and the NCF all the best. Let's come back to athletics, where the 2026 edition of the Okpebholo International 10-kilometer road race held last Saturday has been described as the best ever. The DG of the National Institute of Sports, Comrade Philip Tribal, who ran alongside Senator Adams Oshomole, told Radio Nigeria Sports that he was happy the race has continued to grow in stature and also remains a major platform for promoting athletics, tourism and economic activities in Edo State.
11: I want to thank Mr. Mike Itamago, the chief executive of Muze, the organizers of Okpebholo Race, for yet another brilliant show. This year's Okpebholo Road Race was something different from what I've been seeing. The standard has gone very, very high, and I'm so happy about it because this is happening not just in Okpebholo, in Edo State, it's happening in Nigeria. It shows that when we want to do things, we do it perfectly well, because everything I've seen here is in line with international best practices. No wonder it's a gold label race. And most importantly, I'm also happy that I was able to beat my last record of 1 hour 29 minutes. This year I ran 1 hour 18 minutes, and after 52 years and 11 years of Okpebholo Race existence, NIS, for the first time we are partnering with the Okpebholo Race organizers to be part of this year's race. And we have also gone beyond that. We are now going to be training the first 10 male and the first 10 female.
2: Okay, we have to call that there. We apologize to your listener. Let's come back to Mrs. Akuchukwu Ahazu, who we were discussing earlier about athletics on the global and, of course, the national stage. But let's get to this one now. In the absence of some notable names based in the U.S. and, of course, a lot of homegrown stars ensured that Nigeria had a fairly good representation at the CAA in Accra, Ghana. Can we get your thoughts on our performance in that competition?
3: Definitely. I mean, Nigerians excel everywhere they go. So when I hear all these stories of our athletes doing well in the NCAA and et cetera, even in Ghana, I'm not surprised. I don't know why it comes as a surprise to people that our athletes are doing well. They will do well if empowered. And again, the AFN is in a better place now. And the Sports Commission is being led by two men that understand what it means for the athletes to call, or Nigerian athletes to come first. So those kinds of results are not going to be strange to us anymore. We just, again, need to have more races and more meets for our local grown to run themselves into the same shape that their contemporaries in the NCAA are doing.
2: Okay, so where does it leave the AFM? And I mean, like, between the US-based stars and the NCAA contingents, and of course the Legion of Home-based stars, the selection dilemma and all,
3: it doesn't leave AFN anywhere. It leaves AFN in a great shape because we have a wealth of people to choose from. That's where it leaves AFN, and I think we're in great shape. For now, we just need to get our athletes competing more locally.
2: Okay, final thoughts.
3: I want to thank the media for what they've been doing.
2: Thank you.
3: I'll give you your flowers. I want to thank you for how you're amplifying what AFN is doing and what our athletes are doing. We need more of that. Good news, not just fighting or this athlete did this. The ones that are doing well, let's amplify them. What the AFN is doing well, let's amplify it. And the ones that we get wrong, come and tell us quietly so we can fix it. But I want to thank the media.
2: Keyword, quietly. We get the message. All right, thank you so much for your time. I will just stick some stories and then we'll wrap it up very, very quickly. Let's tell the listener that the government and people of the Islamic Republic of Iran have called upon football's world governing body, FIFA, to fulfill their own obligations as enshrined in their charter and ensure that all participating teams at the 2026 FIFA World Cup are granted timely access to the competition without prejudice or unequal treatment. The call was made by the head of the Iranian consulate in Abuja, Sayed Azilola Murasifi, in an exclusive interview with Radio Nigeria's head of sports production, Chinedu Ohanosi. With just 6 days to the commencement of the tournament in the Americas, Murasifi said the failure to issue entry visas to Iranian players and team officials as an act of is contrary to the principles of fairness, non-discrimination, and of course the spirit of international sport. The counselor further asserted that the athletes should not be subjected to political considerations and expects FIFA and the relevant authorities to ensure equal treatment as given to everybody. Let's tell you the quick timeline for the World Cup. The official kickoff will be on Thursday, 11 June 2026. The venue will be the Mexico City Stadium. And afterwards, Mexico will take on South Africa. That's a repeat of the first game from the 2010 FIFA World Cup in South Africa. We also know that our Nigerian stars are making huge mark as regards entertainment. Shakira and Burna Boy will be performing their anthem, Dai Dai. That's the team's celebration of Latin American and Mexican culture at the opening ceremony. And of course, on Friday, the 12th of June, Canada will take on Bosnia and Herzegovina. And of course, in the USA, because there are three hosts this time around, the first match will be on June 12th, Friday, USA up against Paraguay. We'll be drawing the curtains right here on the network service of Radio Nigeria. I want to appreciate you, Mrs. Akutuku Ahazu, for coming on the show today and also sharing your thoughts and, of course, wealth of knowledge in athletics with the whole of Nigeria. We appreciate you. Hopefully, when we call again on Radio Nigeria, at Radio Nigeria, you will answer us swiftly.
3: We're friends now.
2: Thank you very much.
3: Sure to.
2: We'll take your word. Thank you very much.
3: Thank you, I appreciate
2: you, our listener, for your time. The show was produced by Samuel Asamuhai with assistance from Joy Ubi. The studio engineer has been Christy Ankeli. Studio manager has been Phineas Odoyo. Secretariat was manned by Stella Onyeweke, while the supervision was done by Ondubuze Chidoka. And of course, we also appreciate our coordinator, Chinedum Ohanosi. From my humble self, Jonathan Ame, I say good evening and goodbye.
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13: Did you know that of all the 36 Nigerian states, Lagos State is the smallest? It looks absurd, but it is actually true that this is the smallest Nigerian state. This is despite the fact that it hosts one of the most popular cities in Nigeria, the Lagos City. That's a fact about our Lagos.
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17: Saturday, the 6th of June 2026. First, headlines. Residents urge speedy completion of Festac Road projects. Lagos government reinstates Leave No Child Behind education policy. OPC calls for collective action against insecurity in Southwest. WHO confirms close to 500 similar cases in Central Africa. Now they're using food. I am Pascal Ike. Residents, motorists, traders, and commuters in Festac have expressed concern over the deteriorating condition of roads in the community, saying delays in ongoing rehabilitation projects have increased hardship and disrupted daily activities. Speaking with our reporter, Chidimma Obi, he explained that although some roads had been awarded for reconstruction, progress

0: could not many people they fall here every day, both women and their children. Young boys sometimes will jump, sometimes the leg will break. I will someone go push me by go. Sometimes goose will spoil.
1: I don't know whether it is the rainy season that is disturbing the work. I don't know. You should try as much as possible to finish it.
2: I was here the other day when a KK man had an accident. It's early morning like that. He wants to try and repair this road for us, please.
3: While commending government efforts to rehabilitate the roads, they urged relevant authorities and contractors to expedite work on the projects, stressing that good road networks are essential for economic growth and development. The Lagos State Environmental Protection Agency, NASEPA, has warned that rapid population growth is increasing environmental pressures across the state and called for wider adoption of cleaner energy and sustainable waste management practices. In an interview with Newsmen, the General Manager of NASEPA, Dr. Babatunde Ajayi, identified rising population figures as a major contributor to increased waste generation, air pollution, and noise pollution in Lagos. Dr. Ajayi said the agency is expanding waste management strategies and strengthening environmental standards to address the growing challenges associated with urbanization. He stressed the importance of complying with environmental regulations from the planning stage of projects, noting that such measures are essential to reducing environmental degradation. The LASEPA boss said public awareness, campaigns, and enforcement activities have been intensified to encourage environmental responsibility among residents and businesses. Dr. Ajayi also advocated greater use of solar energy and inverter systems as alternatives to fuel power generators, saying the transition will help reduce air and noise pollution across the state. The Lagos State Government has reiterated its commitment to ensuring that every child has access to education under its Leave No Child Behind policy. The Permanent Secretary of the Ministry of Basic and Secondary Education, Mrs. Abisola Dokumo Adebite, stated this while monitoring the commencement of the 2026 screening test for admission into model colleges and upgraded junior secondary schools, an exercise coordinated by the Lagos State Examinations Board. Mrs. Dokumo Adebite explained that the examination serves as part of the assessment process, for primary school pupils seeking admission into secondary schools, adding that it also forms part of the continuous evaluation of learners. The Permanent Secretary praised the pupils for their ease in using computers and laptops, urging parents to remain committed to making necessary sacrifices for their children's education, stressing that education remains the foundation and lifeline of any society. She commended Governor Babajide Sanwo-Olu and Deputy Governor Bafemi Hamzat for their various interventions in the education sector. The parent, Daniel Ajayi, appreciated the state government for boosting these people's confidence in government schools, saying the introduction of computer-based testing in the education system has significantly enhanced the quality of education, and he commended the government for the initiative. One of the pupils, Kubiyo Williams, said the examinations were not difficult and expressed optimism about his success. No fewer than 58,187 candidates today sat for the 2026 National Common Entrance Examination, conducted by the National Examinations Council, NECO, for the admission into federal government colleges nationwide. The registrar of NECO, Professor Ibrahim Woshishi, disclosed this while briefing journalists after monitoring the examination alongside the Minister of State for Education, Professor Suaiba Ahmad in Abuja. Professor Woshishi said the figure represents a decline from the 64,578 candidates who registered for the examination in 2025. He also revealed that female candidates accounted for the majority of registrations, with over 31,000 girls compared to about 26,000 boys. According to the registrar, reports received from across the country indicate that the examination was conducted smoothly and remained largely hitch-free. You are listening to the Metro News at 6. On the stable of Radio Nigeria, the best radio station of the year, a reminder of our headlines. President urged speech

0: parliamentary states leave no child behind education policy. Still to come, OPC calls for collective action against insecurity in Southwest. WHO confirms close to 500 Ebola cases in Central Africa. Plus spots. Stay tuned.
1: We feast on news, and our reply is in the affirmative, because every breath of our existence is newsworthy.
2: The National Pension Commission, PENCOM, has released the draft regulation.
3: The day after the governorship and state assembly elections in Lagos State, roads were very quiet.
4: The carnival, which commenced in 2005 under Obasanjo regime.
1: Which is why we are the newsbreakers, always keeping you one step ahead of others on current happenings within and outside Nigeria. 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
0: Glad you're still there, and now to the rest of the stories. The leader of the Odua People's Congress, OPC Reformed, Chief Dare Adesumbe, has called on traditional rulers, community leaders, and presidents of the Southwest to support efforts aimed at tackling the growing security challenges in the region. Statement, Chief Adesokwe expressed concern over the increasing cases of kidnapping, armed robbery, rape, and other criminal activities, noting that the Southwest is facing threats that require urgent collective action. He stressed that the fight against insecurity should not be left to the government alone, urging citizens to play active roles in safeguarding their communities and supporting lawful security initiatives. The OPC leader noted that criminal elements have established a presence in several parts of the region and appealed to well-meaning individuals to support community-based security efforts with the resources needed to enhance their operations. Chief Adesokwe commended members of the organization for their continued patrol of forests and remote areas in efforts to flush out criminal elements, adding that the group's activities have attracted recognition beyond Nigeria's borders. In a bid to strengthen its crackdown on illegal mining, the federal government has deployed 8 operational gun trucks to the Nigerian Security and Civil Defense Corps, NSCDC, mining marshals. At the unveiling of the vehicles in Abuja, Minister of Solid Minerals Development, Dr. Dele Alake, described the move as part of ongoing effort to enhance security in mining communities and protect the nation's mineral resources from illegal exploitation. Alake promised additional armored vehicles and advanced technological equipment to the mining marshals once budgetary approvals were secured. The minister commended the performance of the specialized NSCDC unit, revealing that within 2 years of its establishment, the mining marshals have arrested more than 300 illegal miners, prosecuted over 150 suspects, secured several convictions involving both Nigerians and foreign nationals. Dr. Lake warned illegal miners and their collaborators against attempts to undermine government operations, describing them as enemies of the state who would face the full weight of the law. The Commandant General of the NSCDC, Mr. Ahmed Awudi, represented by the Deputy Commandant General Zakari Ningi, described the support from the Minister of Solid Minerals Development as unprecedented and assured that the gun trucks will be deployed effectively to support enforcement operations nationwide. The World Health Organization, WHO, says nearly 500 Ebola cases have now been confirmed in the ongoing outbreak, affecting parts of Central Africa, raising concerns over the growing scale of the epidemic. In its latest update, the WHO reported 452 confirmed cases, including 82 deaths in the Democratic Republic of Congo, where the outbreak was declared 3 weeks ago. In neighboring Uganda, 19 confirmed cases and 2 deaths have been recorded. This brings the total number of confirmed cases to 471, with 84 deaths reported across both countries. WHO has declared the outbreak an international public health emergency amid warnings that it could become one of the largest Ebola outbreaks on record, if not effectively contained. And now to sports. And on sports, Governor Babajide Sanwo-Olu of Lagos State has held the appointment of the Director General of the Lagos State Sports Commission, LSSC, Mr. Lekan Fatodu, as the President of the Nigerian Aquatics Federation. Fatodu's appointment was announced by the Director General of the National Sports Commission, NSC, Bukola Olapade, to strengthen governance and accelerate development across its sporting ecosystem. Governor Sanwo-Olu, in a congratulatory message issued by a special advisor on media and publicity, Mr. Boyega Akoshile, said Fatodu's appointment as president of the Nigerian Aquatics Federation is well deserved. The governor said Fatodu has distinguished himself as a good sports administrator with the success and outstanding achievements of the Lagos State Sports Commission under his leadership. Governor Sanwo-Olu affirmed that Fatodu will use his new position to reposition sports federations through capable leadership, institutional reforms, and renewed focus on athletic development for the growth and development of sports sector in Nigeria. Super Falcons coach Justin Madugu has attributed the Nigerian team's struggles in yesterday's pre-Women African Cup of Nations WAFCON friendly against Senegal to logistical challenges. First half goals by Asisat Oshoala and Tony Ibane ensured Nigeria shot past Senegalese Lionesses 2-1 in the game played at the Remo Star Stadium in Ikenne, Ogun State. Speaking post-match, Falcons coach Madu blamed his team's difficulty in asserting dominance in the game on camp logistics.
5: Didn't have a good start, and it didn't just stem from the way we played. Even from the arrival and everything, we didn't get it right from there. We are trying as much as possible to say that most of the players that are in camp, we give them some playing time.
0: Both Nigeria and Senegal will clash again on Monday at the same venue in continuation of their build-up to the WAFCON 2026. Nigeria will face Zambia, Egypt and Malawi at the WAFCON in Group C of the Championship in July in Morocco. The competition doubles as a qualifying for next year's FIFA Women's World Cup in Brazil. And that sports news as packaged by Kelechi Bernard. And just before we go, here is food for thought. Peace and security are inevitable to national development. Play your role in ensuring unity and peaceful coexistence in the country. To end the major news at 6, here again are the main items. Residents, motorists, traders and commuters in Festac have expressed concern over the deteriorating condition of roads in the community, saying delays in ongoing rehabilitation projects have increased hardship and disrupted daily activities. Heard that the Lagos State Government has reiterated its commitment to ensuring that every child has access to education under its Leave No Child Behind policy. We also told you that the leader of the Odua People's Congress OPC Reformed, Chief Dare Adesokwe, has called on traditional rulers, community leaders and residents of the Southwest to support efforts aimed at tackling the growing security challenges in the region. Foreign scene, the World Health Organization, WHO, says nearly 500 Ebola cases have now been confirmed in the ongoing outbreak affecting parts of Central Africa, raising concerns over the growing scale of the epidemic. That ends Radio 1 103.5 FM Major News at 6, your favorite news talk and sports station. 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And I am Pascal. Thank you for staying tuned. Good evening.
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0: feast on news, and our reply is in the affirmative, because every breath of our existence is newsworthy.
1: The National Pension Commission, PENCOM, has released the draft regulation.
2: The day after the governorship and state assembly elections in Lagos State, roads were very quiet.
3: The carnival, which commenced in 2005 under Obasanjo regime.
0: Which is why we are the newsbreakers, always keeping you one step ahead of others on current happenings within and outside Nigeria.

0: 在在在在哦哟哟哦哟哟 I don't come I don't show 在在
1: Right, good evening, Lagos. Good evening, wherever you are. This current Saturday evening in the city of Lagos. It's 6:25. We have 5 minutes before 6:30. Today is the number 60th day in the month of June, the 60th month in the year 2026. Calculate 666. Welcome to my world. My name is Pascal Ike. If you call me Kipasifo, really, you'll be my friend. And if you call me Money Stops Nonsense, you'll be making a mistake because we all know that money actually do stop nonsense. How have you been? Hope everything is running smoothly. Yeah, we are gradually winding up the year. It's half already. Just said Happy New Year just a while ago, and here we are in the 60th month. Okay, welcome to yet another blessed Saturday, right here on Radio 1.3 FM News Talk and Sports Station. Yeah, you know how we dig it. 6:30, Bread of Life will come your way. That will take us to 7 p.m. where we shall be joining our network studios for the program MTN Yellow Top 10 Countdown with yours sincerely, Victor D. Victor D, we take us around the music that talks the chart during the week, and that will take us to 8 p.m. where we shall remain over there to bring your way to connect Vivian and Victor Honorly, you know, doing justice to that program. I will make a return back to our local, you know, broadcasting by 8:30 when Dream and Destiny will be coming your way. Right, Dream and Destiny is a 15-minute gospel program that talks about your dreams, that tells you more about the kind of dream, what it means, and what is that for. Right, join them at 8:30. 8:45, with time for Tobalashe. Yeah, a community-based program that talks about ballets, what the kings are doing, etc., etc. And there's a whole lot of good programming from us right here. So 9 p.m. it will be time for the news update at 9. You read it, 9:15, we'll bring your way Million Souls. Yeah, Million Souls will take us to 9:30 when Moment of Transformation will come your way. These are some of the programs that we'll be listening to today on the dial. But it is 27 minutes gone past 6 already. Yeah, so 26 minutes gone past 6. So we are going to play this song.

Okay, we are still right here, Radio 1, 103.5 FM. Yeah, check your time, 2 minutes before 6:30. So let's listen to this song from Forever His. He titled this one, Obemi. And this one will take us straight to Bread of Life. 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
1: Because he's worthy to be given the glory.
0: Awa oni shalai ma fi ogo fun orukan laarin tori ko dara si wa.
1: We always give glory to him because he is good to us.
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0: 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A o yin ologo.
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1: Amen in Jesus name.
0: Adupe lowo Olorun lopolopo ni asale yi.
1: Give thanks to God the Lord tonight.
0: Agbodo ma dupe lowo re na ni.
1: We should always give thanks to him.
0: Tori pe ko si ipa kan tabi agbara kan lowo ti wa.
1: Because we don't have any other power apart from the Lord.
0: Ko si ohun ko ti a le dase laisi atileyin Olorun.
1: And there is nothing we can do except he is the one who
0: le da owo wu laisi iwa laye Olorun ati atileyin re.
1: Except by his support.
0: Dini la se ndupe lowo Olorun.
1: And this is why we are giving thanks.
0: Be na la ki gbogbo eyin ni Olorun te ngbo ise ranse yi.
1: The same way we are greeting those of you listening to this program.
0: Loruko Oluwa ateyin atawa a oni so ilu Olorun nu.
1: Amen. In the name of the Lord Jesus, none of us will be found wanting in the kingdom of God.
0: Ki gbogbo eyin ranse Olorun ni baba wa ti mama wa gbogbo te ngbadua fun wa.
1: Ministers of God praying for us even along with us.
0: Loruko Jesu mo gbadu ori ofe Olorun koni.
1: And I pray that the grace of God will not be taken away from your life. The grace of God will not suddenly cease in your
0: life.
1: We greet those of you that has been supporting us financially. What I'm saying is that the source of your wealth will not go dry suddenly in the name of Jesus. Amen. And good things will not be found wanting in your generation. People of our father I am our father I am is with us tonight.
0: Laisi baba leyin wa o le dawa.
1: Without our father I am, we can't come alone.
0: Babe mini ti eyin to te pelu tin bere yen babe mini ki eyin pelu.
1: The father I am that you have asked for all the time is
0: babe mini ni kin so fun yin lo lowo pe alaafia ni fun eyin
1: eniyan le gugu. I should tell you that it is well with you.
0: Alaafia ni fun eyin omo re gugu.
1: That it is well with you, all his children.
0: Alaafia ni fun eyin ayan fe re gugu.
1: That it is well with you, beloved.
0: Loruko Jesu Oluwa won mogun.
1: In the name of the Lord Jesus,
0: and
1: the Lord of hosts,
0: baba imene,
1: that is our father I am,
0: nipa ori ofe ati anu re,
1: by his mercy and his grace,
0: e ma gbe ninu ayo nla Olorun,
1: live in the joy of the Lord.
0: Oju o si ni teyin laye,
1: and you not be put to shame in the name
0: Ben,
1: of Jesus.
0: Ben no tagbe ni ogun kan ko ni bori yin loruko Jesus.
1: And those battle we overcome in the name of Jesus.
0: Iwa laye atagbara re ko je odi atasaye yin ka.
1: And his power shall surround you like a thick wall in the name of Jesus.
0: E di erujeje mo gbogbo ogun esu ati ota lowo loruko Jesus.
1: Become something that is untouchable for the enemy.
0: Ben, Oluwa so.
1: That is what the Lord has said.
0: Jesu na Oluwa wa.
1: Amen.
0: Babe mi ni wa pelu wa nile agbara.
1: Our father I am is with us tonight.
0: Loruko re la wa wa niyin.
1: And in his name we are here operating.
0: A tun wa ni asale yi sa.
1: Tonight we are here again.
0: Pelu akori tutun miran.
1: With a new topic.
0: Bi ati ri ori ofe gba ti Olorun fe fun wa.
1: And as we have usually receive his grace and mercy.
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1: And what is this topic?
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1: We must understand it too, the permissive will of God.
0: Pe ni pa ori ofe Olorun.
1: If it is by the grace of God,
0: mejeji ni ona abayo wa fun.
1: There are solutions to these two
0: Bo
1: things.
0: Boya un to la koja ni isisiyi.
1: Maybe what you are facing right now.
0: O sele nipa ese to ti daseyin to mu ijiya nla yen wa.
1: Maybe it is the consequence of the sins you have committed in the past.
0: Abi boya pe Olorun ko mo mo gba ipenija laye ninu aye re.
1: Oh, God deliberately allowed this permissively.
0: Mejeji ni ona abayo wa fun.
1: There are solutions to these two activities.
0: Ni pa ori ofe Olorun.
1: By the grace of God.
0: A o fi han wa ninu Bibeli.
1: We will go down to the Bible.
0: Ti a ba so nipa iji ese ati ipenija.
1: When we talk about the consequence of sin and challenges.
0: Ṣugbọn ti mo fe ko mo ni wipe.
1: But what I want you to know and understand
0: is. Ki show ti o gbọdọ ni lokan pe o ye ko sele si o.
1: You don't have, you must also have it behind the back of your mind that this must not happen to you.
0: You must not see
1: strangely in your life.
0: But
1: by the time we move forward, you will understand better the deeper things. When we are talking about challenges in from another dimension, there are different ways by which challenges can come.
0: Some challenges are called spiritual challenges. Báwo làwọn eléyìí ṣe ń.
1: How do you think this one's happened?
0: O ṣẹlẹ̀ nípa ìdojúkọ kan àwọn èèyàn kan sí ẹnìkan.
1: It talks about what you face before some other people.
0: That is persecution from the brethren.
1: It's talking about persecution from the brethren.
0: Maybe persecution from the oppositions.
1: Boya ipenija lati odo awon elomiran.
0: Eh, eleyi je ipenija ti awon baba nla wa la koja ninu igbagbo.
1: This is what our forefathers had gone through.
0: Be na ni awon eniyan kan se nla koja loni.
1: Some still pass through persecutions now.
0: Ninu eleyi ta pe ni ipenija nipa ti emi yi na.
1: This one is spiritual.
0: Inbe lati ri awon idanwo loniruuru.
1: And we still have some other ones that seems. Like the devil trying to, you know, afflict you. For a child of God to begin to struggle with sin and then the devil. We are talking about the spiritual challenges now. Out of which we have seen doubtfulness in the mind of man. The doubtfulness. Portion of the out of man will begin to tell you God alive. Don't forget. After John had, you know, shown Jesus to people. This is the lamp of the world that will take away the sins. But when spiritual challenges came about, he sent his followers to the Lord Jesus.
0: Hello, baby. Lord, can you not show me Messiah? Don't be what be a lumishin, but what?
1: Go and ask Jesus. Is he still the Messiah, or some other person is coming after?
0: Ipenija yi lo mu ki Joan no ni tebo mi ko shi emeji lori Jesus.
1: It is this challenge or challenges that has made John the Baptist to have doubts about Jesus.
0: Ipele koni ani pati emi.
1: That is the first part spiritually.
0: Ipele keji no ni pe ipenija ni pati are ni ta pe ni personal challenges.
1: We are talking about physical or personal challenges.
0: Eleyi ni se pelu awon irora ti eniyan la koja.
1: This has to do with bitterness and, you know, challenges that a man faces.
0: Boya ti eniyan ma la inira iso koja.
1: Maybe the ailment in the life of man that is passing through.
0: Boya ke yo wa ni kwa iromo bi fun opolopo odun.
1: Maybe in the position of barrenness for so many years in the life of somebody.
0: Boya ke yan ti obirin to rewa ti o loko.
1: Maybe a very beautiful woman without a husband.
0: Boya ke yan ji okunrin to lo ti o si laya nle.
1: A very handsome rich man without a wife at home.
0: Eleyi so nipa ipenija nipa ti ara fun ara lare eniyan.
1: This one is talking about the physical personal challenges.
0: Ninu re na lati ru un ta npe ni relationship challenges.
1: Out of which we have seen what we call relationship challenges.
0: Ini pe awon ipenija teyan ri ninu idile fun alara re laarin opa ti yawo.
1: That comes about the relationship between the husband and the wife at home.
0: Ipenija to se laarin obi ati omo.
1: The one between the parents and their children.
0: Awon le ti ona ti a ngba ri ipenija.
1: These are ways by which challenges comes to be.
0: Ipa ona miran ti enija ngba enija tun gba wa leleyi o.
1: This is another way that I'm about mentioning.
0: Mo pe ni environmental or society challenges.
1: Awon ipenija ayika ati ayida.
0: Eni pe ni adugbo to wa ipenija le wa nbe.
1: There are challenges even in the streets or the society in which you live.
0: Even in landlord association yen o le ni ipenija.
1: You can face challenges in that landlord association, your environment.
0: Eno ni pe ninu ibi ta ti bi o gege bi Christiani o le ni ipenija o ta pe ni koshora challenges.
1: You can have challenges out of your family, which is referred to, or even your clan, which is referred to as cultural challenges.
0: Nipe boya dile won gbe egun won baba tala won si sango sugbon iwo kedere o ti fi aye re fun Jesu o le ni ipenija nigba ti won ba nsodun okan yi to so pe ko wa da owo to nu o ne da ipenija le ti pase re wa.
1: You can face challenges when you are from a family that worship idols and are about doing the festival and you refuse to contribute one way or the other. They can afflict you and you face a lot of challenges.
0: Agbeni social challenges.
1: And this is called social challenges.
0: Eta turi ninu korita na ni pe evangelistic challenges.
1: This is referred to as evangelistic challenges.
0: Eni pe ni bi ti a ti wa sujere okan kaakiri ale ba awon position pade e to le yo lilu bi ka gbayan leti abi oniruru awon isele.
1: Where you are preaching, evangelizing, you can meet with challenges where people can beat you, slap you and do some other things.
0: Eyin eniyan Olorun oniruru ni ona ni ipenija le gba wa la nso ni asale yi.
1: Challenges can come from different ways. That is what we are trying to tell you. This is another fourth way.
0: Internal challenges.
1: I call this one internal. Because of things happening around you intrinsically, you get afraid of so many things within yourself. At night, they get afraid of even sleeping alone in the room.
0: You
1: will get so much scared to begin to think if you wake up the next morning.
0: International challenge mi le li pe ke yon ni e mi igberaga to koda bo ti ye.
1: That which we call internal challenges can be referred to with somebody with pride.
0: Aripele ije ipenija la ninu aye opolopo.
1: It is a great challenge in the life of
0: o si mu ki aye opolopo ko dori kodo ko ti o je ko ni shape do ibo ti ye ko ni shape.
1: And has upturned the lives of so many without a shape or form.
0: Bakan na la ri awon eniyan te pe internal challenge won ni pe they refuse the faith to grow spiritually.
1: Some even refuse to grow spiritually, and this is a challenge in their lives.
0: Eyin eniyan Olorun,
1: people of God,
0: mo loro pe o ti an so lale ile ma yi o ni won ba die.
1: I hope what you have just said or mentioned
0: eni pe oniruuru ona ni ipenija le gba wa.
1: So when we talk about challenges, they can come from any
0: gege bi ati fi ye wa ni asale yi
1: the way we have mentioned.
0: Ṣugbọn ni ibere pepe a so fun wa pe o pin si ipa ona meji nigba miran.
1: But from the beginning, we say it is divided into two. The one that has come from the sin we have committed.
0: For
1: example, a prostitute that has destroyed her womb before meeting with the Lord Jesus. If he or she, if she's facing this challenge, it's not from God, but it is because of her sin. We will definitely go deep into the Bible tonight because there are examples of what we have said.
0: Bẹ́ẹ̀ náà la rí àwọn Ọlọ́run tó kún fún ìgbé ayé ìwà.
1: In the same way, we have seen children of God with all righteousness in their lives. Yes,
0: the permissive will of God.
1: This is called what we call permissive will of God.
0: At
1: the end of this, we all discover that God has solutions to every problem. We want to show us or go to the Bible. Let's quickly meet in the Word of God, in the Acts of Apostles. Let's hear what the Word of God has said. Chapter 27.
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0: said. 27 verse 19. 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
0: Matthew 28:19.
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0: O ni gbogbo agbara Olorun ati ni aye lati fi fun mi.
1: All powers on earth and in heaven are given to me.
0: Body,
1: you can accept him as your
0: Lord
1: and Savior. And he can sit in your life and dwell there. He can inhabit and dwell totally in your life. He will provide solution to all your challenges. What I know about Jesus is, he will not take money from you. He will not take sacrifice from you. He will not take gold or anything from you. He won't take anything from you. Like I said, he won't take anything from you.
0: The
1: loneliness is salvation of your life. And the confession of your sins. If only you can do this, you have become a child of God. And that challenge will
0: be out.
1: And you'll be singing hallelujah. Hallelujah. Next week, we are moving on. Let us pray. 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
14: All right, ladies and gentlemen, boys and girls, it's that time of the weekend. It's the Yellow Top 10, and I'm your man, Victor G, and I'm about to count 10 of Nigeria's biggest hits right here, right now. I'm going to be...

0: made its debut into the number one spot, and it came from Black Bones teaming up with Ashake, and they called that one Chanel.
1: Fresh Prince of Bel-Air, Mama Nikki, you got that. But guess that you want Chanel.

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2: 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Truth is, you're not wired to give less. 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MTN.

they want to talk and if it all I say I be kidding it. Oh, silly me. But they say they don't feel me. I be starting to doubt, so my lady say I forget I'm making a baby. Who are you kidding?

Living It 100. MTN is telling you, you gotta live it 100. You just heard the theme song from Stray, and he called that one No Go Gree. As a matter of fact, no Gree for anybody. I'm speaking about No Go Gree for anybody, the gathering held this year in April. And I tell you what, it was one exciting time. I never seen so many youths gathered in one place talk about 100 hours of

your fingers crossed, but you'll be the first to know when the time is right. The gathering happened this year, but if you need to check out highlights, check out at The Gathering NG on your favorite social media platforms. We're going straight to number 9 right here on the yellow.

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0: 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And guess what? 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I keep on telling you, you don't get it any better anywhere else. 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
2: 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Take it away.

Angelica, my lady. We need to back better me, consider lucky. 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This fire cannot cool down, baby, damn it, it's not me.

Conscious Red Techno, and he called that one Press Button. I'm your man, Victor G, and we're counting 10 of Nigeria's biggest hits. We've got it from number 10 to number 6. And I tell you what, there are lots of amazing songs to come. Look out for Play Street Fresh. I've got 4, and I mean 4 amazing songs to premiere right here on the show.

0: coloring back tunes. If you know you haven't, then you need to get on the case, because I keep on telling you that you can excite your callers with amazing tunes if you sign up on MTN Coloring Back Tunes today. And how does that work? Pick up your phone and dial *410#, and that's all there is to it. Look up for amazing songs that have been converted to tunes. The likes of Anas Abubakar, he's got Farin Chiki. We've got Kiz Daniel with Rich Till I Die. We've also got tunes from Sunus, and he calls on Allahumma Hadina. Badarakin is on the bill as well with Babylon 2. Hali Jita is with Aminia, and David O has got Holy Water. These are amazing songs that have been converted to tunes, and I tell you what, you only get them on MTN Color Ringback Tunes. How do you become part of it? I didn't tell you. Pick up your phone and dial *410#, and you are part of the game. And what really excites me is, even if someone is putting a call across to you and you're not there to pick up, they get to enjoy any of these tunes because you did what? You signed up for MTN Color Ringback Tunes. It doesn't stop right here. Lots of stuff to come your way on the Yellow Top 10. Speaking about stuff, I'm doing what? I'm heading straight to the midway point.
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0: 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Money can't buy happiness.
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0: yeah, it's your boy Zlatan Ibleka, power to my magic power, and you're listening to the Yellow Top 10. 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
1: Are you? Every day is day one. 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
3: What up, what's happening? My name is Fouls, a.k.a. Fouls, the bad guy. And right now, you are listening to the Yellow Top 10. Oh, shit.

0: radio so much that every time I listen to the song, talk about the kids doing their chorus, and also the video is kind of vintage, kind of stylish, shot in London. And I tell you what, Benson and Sars did a good job on that video. You need to check it out. If you've not seen it, check it out on your favorite TV stations. I tell you what, you can't miss it. Ladies and gentlemen, we're still here, right here on the Yellow Top 10. You just heard number 4, and that was from Benson teaming up with Sars, and they call that one Back Outside. We're heading straight to number 3. Now, number 3 song, brand new video just shot, and I tell you what, very, very stylish and very, very classy. Talk about Ashake at number 3. Ashake, by the way, is going to be having his North American tour, kind of a global tour, but it's going to be touring around 9 cities in God We Trust Tour. And I tell you what, if you've not picked up your ticket, you need to start looking out for that one. That concert is going to be off the chains. You know, Ashake knows how to perform, right? So you know what? Look out for Mr. Money, because it's at number 3, and this song is called Gratitude.
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2: 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And right now, I'm chilling on Yellow Top 10.
3: Yo, what's up, everybody? It's your boy, Young Johnny. We can produce everything, Jiggy. Everything fresh. Yo, this is Yellow Top 10. 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

heavens. 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

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But this song has got its own flavor. You need to check it out right here on Fish Street Fresh. 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

0: show has come to an end, but before I get out of here, you know my tradition. We like to run a recap on how the show started. And this weekend on the Yellow Top 10 was Ashake making an entry back into the countdown with DJ Snake, and they call that one worship.
1: Alhamdulillah, praise be to God, no matter your condition. 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

0: 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And don't also forget, MTN has got a service called Who They Call. Now, Who They Call pretty works very easy. If you need to identify anyone who's calling your phone at a particular time, just for example, you don't have that contact saved on your phone, I tell you what, with MTN Who They Call, you can identify whoever is calling you at a particular time, whether home or abroad, you figure them out, and it only costs you 50 naira. You don't have to be online to utilize MTN Who They Call. It's that simple. And all you have to do to be part of it is dial *4800#. That is *4800# to get on the case and be part of MTN Who They Call. Ladies and gentlemen, this is where I call it a wrap. And before I get out of here, 2 weeks in a row, this song made its debut on the countdown straight to number one last week. And this week, it is back at number one again. It's controversial rapper MC Black Bones teaming up with Mr. Money Ashake, and they call this one Chanel. I'll be coming back yet again next weekend to bring you nothing but good hits. But right now, I'm your man, Vic the G, signing out right here on the Yellow Top 10. I'm out.
1: Here is the Top 10. 1, 2, 3, 4, 5, 6, 7, 8, 9, 10. I'm the bench.
2: Yes, you guessed it. Yes, you guessed it.
3: Hey, yo, check this out, man.
2: We're going in. Sitting at the top spot at number one on the Yellow Top 10.
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5: 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I'm a nigga, you got that. 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

0: man, I'm a pretty cash. 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
1: The girlfriend, the mini baby, 1, 2, 3, 4, Cartier. 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

0: For you, every day is day one. Day one for you to give 100. 100 on the track, on the road, at work. Because it's your job to give your all. 100 with the skiing. Head on the dance floor. Truth is, you're not wired to give less. Your future is now. So live it real, loud, full and free. You live it 100. MTN.
1: Oh my, those are very competitive top 10 from the Yellow Top 10 brought to you by MTN right here on the station. I'm talking about the network of Radio Nigeria Network Service. Hope you enjoy that. It was a very competitive one where you begin to wonder, where will number one go? Who goes to number one? Who is at number 10? Who is at number 5? But I hope you enjoyed all of that. It's 3 minutes before 8 by my time right here. And don't worry, we'll be going to another program, Youth Connect, which is a platform where young voices meet real opportunities from education to entrepreneurship to leadership, innovation, career growth, and issues shaping the future. Now, what is this all about? It's all about it brings engaging conversations, inspiring stories, and practical information designed to just empower the next generation. So stay right here. And you join us as we connect, inspire, and celebrate the energy right here. Don't go anywhere. We'll be on from now up until 8:30. I'm David Moore, and I'm your guide. Stay with us.

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0: 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I am Victor Onoli. 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What are the challenges and how can we overcome these challenges? To answer these questions and more is Ahmed Mohamed, the CEO and founder, You Versus You, and chairman, Katsina Football Academy. 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Sports and games play important role for all-round development of youth and citizens of every society. In Nigeria, the most populous African country, a lot of Nigerians feel very proud about the abundance of talent in the country. Young people try to find their path in life as they grow up. And when they find something they are really good at and enjoy doing, they try to develop it on their own. But due to some circumstances, they seem not to be recognized. The purpose of promoting excellence in sport and entertainment with the view of training sports talents in order to reach such a state of sporting excellence to become medal prospects in various national and international competitions is where Talent Hunt comes to play. These and more will be open for discussion on this edition of Youth Connect. The gains of talent discovery in various endeavors cannot be overemphasized, as can be heard from the testimonies of various talents who in one way or the other have made Nigeria proud through their skills, be it acting or playing football. Listen to the voices of veteran ex-Super Eagles player Tijani Babangida and veteran actor Steve Abel as they share their views.
1: Well, you see, football is always a game that brings everybody together. And always in Nigeria, you can see that no matter what happened, no matter our differences in Nigeria, the moment you bring football, everybody forgets about all these differences. And I hope that others will copy and do the same by bringing football always together, that can be able to bring Nigeria together and Nigeria. Talent discovery, well, I have seen that nowadays in Nigeria we have a lot of academies everywhere. Even yesterday I was in Awka for a tournament of this grassroots football. I think Nigeria are doing great with this grassroots football, and we have a lot of agents, scouting, that always come to Nigeria. For example, every year you have about 2 to 5 top scouting programs that always come. I think in the grassroots football, I think in Nigeria we are trying. Well, we started, yes, the grassroots talent at that time, you know, we don't have so much team and grassroots football academies like now. It's not academies, just a football team, a street football team. You always have them. And that's from how we grow, not like how it is now. Now you find out that you have a lot of academies. All the players that come nowadays come out from this academy. Everything at least changed.
2: My name is Steve Ebo, I'm a good veteran actor. It's going to encourage him to do more for the youth. He has discovered so many. That's really the entertainment industry. And I believe with the emphasis of the footballers now, we discover more in sports. So I think it's a very good thing. And I think the federal government should look towards that, because what we need now is with the government is to encourage Nigerian youth to come together and examine the aspirations and intentions of our founding fathers. I will only achieve this through entertainment and sport, because that is what is putting Nigeria on the global.

0: the circle now. I say, what is the aspiration of our founding fathers? Unity, one Nigeria. And it's only the youth that can achieve this because they are the greater percentage of the country. So this can do a lot in that aspect.
1: What do you think about what they say? Tell us on 081-214-77304. That is 081-214-77304.
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1: 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Our focus tonight is on using sports as a vehicle to develop community through sports and other social activities. Let's step out on the streets to get the views of young people on talent discovery.
3: Talent discovery is a unique thing. It's like a gift from God, you know, for you to be able to discover your talent. It's so precious. So many people have talent, they don't really have, they're working in bondage and they feel their slaves, but when you are able to discover your talent, you know that there's a great thing deposited in you as a human being. You need to see and be free. But for those that see the talent, like the sequence unique thing. Besides what we see, like, we see some kind of limited stuff, some odds, but if you talent discover, you will definitely see the unique thing. You will go beyond seeing the performance and seeing your uniqueness and making sure he brings out that thing by announcing you to that talent, making sure you're always ready to work. So if you see anybody that discovers his talent, praise the person because the person is very, very unique. It's not about opportunity, it's about precision. For real, it's not opportunity because opportunity is like a big life to me. It's like something you joke and waiting for chances to open. You don't know how to cook, you're just waiting for your friend to come back and teach you food. You know, it's so rude, so bad. So you just need to understand that it's from a decision what you decided to do. If you have this passion, you know you can truly believe in yourself. First of all, you have to believe in yourself. It's not even about the opportunity. Know you can do it. If you can do it, yes, you can do it. When you're able to discover it, can you run it? Yes, you can do it because you can do it. That's how you find it.
4: Talent discovery is for you to realize what your potentials are. Potentials that are there in you naturally. And you don't need to learn it. Like, you need to push some people before they discover this. And some people come up with it even when they are small. You find out that little children are very good in making people laugh. They are comedians by nature. So if you can bring such children to shows and they perform, you begin to see them improve. Some children can dance. Some children can cry. A crying child is an artist, for God's sake.
1: That was Voices from the Streets expressing their views on talent discovery. However, the expression from our young talents differ, ranging from low self-esteem and missed opportunities, as our guest explains in the interview.
5: It's time for the big conversation, telling stories of movers and shakers, of industry giants and daring professionals. 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

0: there, but then science has proven a lot that sports actually help in terms of, you know, helping you to have a positive mental health, even when you go for a run without even playing football. So things like that is just educating, you know, young people.
1: So what have been the challenges so far, putting Nigeria, you know, into perspective?
0: There's been quite a few challenges because I've been away from Nigeria for quite a very long time, and when I left I was a child. I would say I don't really have much experience about what's even happening around the world. I don't have to feed myself when I left this country, and coming back to trying to create a project to support people is like sometimes people looked at you like you have no clue what Nigeria is like, well, who would you even go to, or things about you need to know somebody in order for things to work for you. Whereas where I came from, if you have you know, a program, people are willing to support you. But in Nigeria, I realize it's different. You know, people just want to have a take money from you, give them money for you to actually meet the right person that will help your project, you know, to become life. So that has been a challenge. And another challenge is knowing who to bring together that have similar kind of like mindset to make these things work. And sometimes when just because you're from abroad, people just think, oh, there's money, you know, they're not really looking at the bigger picture and the mindset of the youth here. I don't know if that has to do with what's happening in the country, but majority don't really see hope. For them it's more of, oh, I just want to get out, I just want to, you know, travel, I just want to go. Like, I've had youth that will come to me and be like, I want to sell my properties, my father's land, and I just take me abroad. I'm like, yeah, but it doesn't work like that, bro, you know, you just can't travel abroad and made it. So there's been quite a few challenges, but going through my journey, I have faced, you know, more obstacles than these. So for me, it's just minor.
1: Well, your success story overshadows the challenges so far.
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1: Well, listen, if you just tuned in, the program is Youth Connect on the network service of Radio Nigeria. And I'm playing host to Ahmed Mohammed. He is the CEO and founder of You Versus You and chairman Katsina Football Academy. Stay tuned as we listen to the song by Sia, Unstoppable.

0: Welcome back. This is Youth Connect on the network service of Radio Nigeria. And I still have with me Ahmed Mohammed. He is the CEO and founder, You vs. Youth, and chairman, Katsina Football Academy. We are discussing using sports as a vehicle for youth development. Nigeria, as we know, have produced quite a number of successful sportsmen and women in the past. Can you tell us about the opportunities your platform will provide for those that intend to go into sports or other aspects of life while keeping their mental health intact?
1: Yeah, I think that's a very good question, because prior to starting the Katsina Football Academy, I work with ex-Nigerian football player Kuba Egbeni, where we take, you know, few players from Nigeria, you know, take them abroad, the ones that have the talent to kind of start their own professional career. But then when I kind of looked at brother as well, I was like, there's more than just playing football. So with Katsina Football Academy, it's all about educating the players. So one of the platform that we have, especially most of our boys could be from the north, ensuring that, you know, math and English education is key in our academy, in the platform that we're trying to help these boys, you know, to go to progress with their life. So they will have to go through math and English. The world is moving digital these days, so we ensure that they have digital skills, because who knows where they might end up tomorrow. So we want to ensure that they're well equipped in terms of life skills and also academia as well. And last year, I think around August, just for capacity building, I brought in, you know, a foreign coach from the UK to come down to Katsina to train the grassroots coaches, to show them a different ways of how they can, you know, interact with players and also get players to engage and have a better outcome for the footballers. And now we're planning on bringing in scout from abroad, where they can pick the best talent and also take them abroad as well. And all of this is me working with, you know, other partners that are already in the business. But then one key thing that made us stand, stood out is it's not just this football aspect of it. It's also about teaching them to become a better person. You know, life skills. We're collaborating, you know, with the NDLEA in terms of, you know, the Nigerian Drug Law Enforcement Agency and also the police as well, because these are initiatives that we do in the UK. You see all Premier League teams, all the 20 Premier League teams in England, they all have a foundation where they do youth and community project. I was from privileged to actually run a project with Tottenham Hotspur for 3 years, and I was a project coordinator just using sport to kind of, you know, change young people's life. Either you're a refugee or you're born in the UK, whatever background you came from, helping them to better their education in terms of having a better attainment in schools, helping them to go into jobs. Because when you think about it, sports, there's so much. It's more than just individual. And when you go to different employers these days about job, if you ask them what is the best thing that you need from a person, is it a qualification or skills, they will tell you skills. It's better than qualification. So these are the things that we're teaching people, you know. And at the end of the day, said it's not just what you know, it's who you know, right? Okay. But then when you have those, you know, if you know a lot, then you know people, it just makes life more easier for you.
0: Now, back home here in Nigeria, the project you're about embark on, there are young people listening, young footballers, young people, diverse talent, listening to this program. I just want you to rule out, is there any particular criteria they should look out for so that they will come prepared and all that? Just rule it out, please.
1: Yeah, so my academy, Katsina Football Academy, is from the age of 14 to 20. And what we do is we have scouts around that goes in and, you know, find talent. If you're good enough, they will invite you. You will have a trial. We also have other partners that we work with as well. If you're in a different state, even if you're not from Katsina, we can send you to Lagos. We can send you to Abuja, Kaduna for, you know, our coaches there or scouts to just watch you. Because it's, and one thing we always put out is it's not just about the talent. You have to look at the attitude of the player. Do they have the right attitude? Do they have the right behavior? Because when you do go abroad, they don't just look at how good you are. Even if you're Lionel Messi or Cristiano Ronaldo, if your attitude stinks, they wouldn't take you. And that's just fact, because I've been there, I've seen it, I've seen how they operate. So this is some of the criteria that we look at, and we try to make sure if you said you're 17 or 18, for example, we need to go to your school and be like, well, yeah, what's your birth certificate? Are you actually 17? So you're the right age. So
0: what would participants be expecting at the end of this program. Is it going to be a continuous exercise? Is it going to continue?
1: So this is a continuous program. We've set it up and we're just looking to carry on going as long as it could last, even beyond this current governor as well. So it's a setup that we already have. It's a proper setup of a structured academy. You know, we have our sporting director, we have our coaches, and one thing that we've emphasized on our players is, if we take you this year, you have till next year to prove that you can still stay on, because that's life. And if we keep one player for 3-4 years, you're not giving room for other players. And this is just the reality. Some people might be like, no, why not just keep there? But then when you go abroad, even in football clubs or academies, I remember when I was at Arsenal, I think there's about 16 of us. By the end of the season, they dropped about 8 players. And new players came in. This is just the reality. So we try to make sure they understood that, so they can put in more effort and not be like, oh, I know Ahmed, he has contact in Europe, he'll take me. So these are the guys. So it's a long-term project. It's not just something for a year or 2 years. So we're planning to build this, but also not just in the north, but ensure that the whole state would be able to, to see this as an initiative. Yeah.
0: Quite a good one. Now, before I read out the advice, I will ask if there's a contact that can reach out and participate in this upcoming event while you give your advice to the young people listening to you.
1: Yes, so we have a contact that we have. We have our website as well,
0: Casinafootballacademy.com.
1: Yeah, that young people can go on. Or if you go on Instagram and you put KFA_academy, you can always reach out to us through our social media platform as well.
0: All right, your final shot. What is that word of advice to that young person with talent listening to you now?
1: My advice to any young person out there, any footballer that really wants to make it as a footballer, is you have to work hard, first of all. You need to work very hard. It doesn't happen in one day. And secondly, is whatever you're doing in your footballing life, make sure you have someone that can guide you, someone that you can talk to, in order for you to not fall in the wrong hands. Because there are a lot of young Nigerian players abroad that have nowhere to go. They can't come back, they can't stay. So that's why it's very important to, have faith in what you're doing, but then also try to speak to somebody that you trust that can guide you. And don't just jump from this manager to that manager. Football doesn't really work like that. Just be patient, and patience is very key.
0: Expression is key to your success in football, any other sporting career you may want to delve into. Thank you for being part of Youth Connect. That was Ahmed Mohammed, CEO and founder, You Versus You and Jack.
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0: When your word is spoken, it is for a purpose. But God's word is good news to one soul. It edifies. You're about to listen to Your Dreams and Your Destiny with Reverend Francis Egbuogun.
1: It's power packed, full of anointing of the Holy Spirit that will set you free.
2: Praise the Lord. Hallelujah. You are welcome to Your Dreams and Your Destiny. I believe God want to bless you, want to impart your life through this message. We are sent by God to preach about Christ. Christ is the center of everything. After you have been saved, you have been redeemed, you have been washed in the blood, God wants you to grow into maturity, to understand some of the languages of the Spirit, so that you will know how your Father in heaven communicates, so that you can get His message directly from heaven and also be in the center of His will. So dream is one of the ways God speaks to us. Dream is a medium of spiritual communication. And that's why we are talking about your dreams and your destiny. And I believe God has something to impart to your life. Dream is a common grace to which God speaks. Just as the rain is common to everybody, the sun is common to everybody, both believers and unbelievers. So dream encounter is not really peculiar to believers. Both believers and unbelievers dreams. And I believe your dream will take a new shape and your understanding will be clearer than ever before, even as you go along with this teaching. And I pray that the Spirit of God will open up your understanding, open your spirit to be able to know how to interpret your dream correctly. Now, there are three types of dreams. A dream may come from God, which is called godly dream, and a dream may come from self, which is called meta dream or dream of fantasy, and a dream may come from Satan, which is called satanic dream, which is dream of attack. Remember, according to John 10:10, the thief comes to steal, to kill, and to destroy. When a dream comes from Satan, it has three main agenda: to steal, to kill, and to destroy, to mutilate destiny. So Satan is a destroyer, is a thief, is a waster, is a killer. So when you dream dreams that are symbols of satanic attack or invasion, you'll be able to take drastic action spiritually to counter, to attack the dream, but to cancel, to nullify it. Because when you dream a dream that is negative, it means that the spirit world won't have impact upon your life if you allow it without doing anything. It will come to reality. But every dream that you dream that's said to be negative, not sacrosanct, you can do something about it, you can cancel it. But if a dream comes from God, it's for direction, it's for instruction, it's for empowerment. Some unbelievers today, people from other faith or mostly that are saved today, they encounter dreams where Jesus appeared to them and instructed them to go to church, and then they believe, and that's how they got saved. Most of the salvation that we see in the most Islamic country, in answer to our prayer and interceding for on church world, God speaks to them in the dream. Jesus appeared to them in dream that He is Jesus. If you listen to their testimony, all their salvation started from dream encounter, revelation of Jesus, and they were instructed to go to church where they received salvation by the priest, through the priest or the pastor, the apostle or the bishop that attended to them. Because God directs you through the dream, and then man become a channel through which eventual message is in the past. But I would say, how can they be saved when nobody preach to them? So there must be a human agent that will preach, either through television or radio or the social media, for salvation to take place. That means for you to accept Jesus and believe and confess your sin. So that's why even the message of Christ of salvation is being passed to people through dreams. And some people have been corrected through dreams when they were about to take some steps that will lead to their destruction or to be out of the will of God. Some journey have been stopped. Some marriages have been stopped. Some things have been corrected. Why? Because God loves us so much, don't want us to go astray. That's why we are studying the language of dream. Dream is not the only way God speaks. God speaks in a different way. God speaks to us through the word of God, which is the primary way God speaks, and through prophecy, through vision, through circumstance, through even signs and wonder, through other people. But we are trying to explore the world of dream because it's one of the major channels of divine communication, which many people ignore. Maybe you have been praying, you have been fasting, but you're not being attentive to God because God has chosen to speak to you through a dream. You thought that the dreams, they are just things, not knowing that they are revelations coming from heaven. So today, I want to take cognizance of your dream. Take it seriously as a response to your prayer, your expectation, wanting to hear from God. And dream can be one of the ways God confirms his word to you.
0: Please stay tuned. Your dream is your destiny. We'll be right back. You have been listening to Reverend Dr. Francis Egbogun, Senior Pastor, Movement of the Holy Spirit Ministries, a seasoned man of God equipped with the word of truth and insightful interpretation of dreams, a man God has used to set captives free from bondage and write several life-changing books like The Quest for Knowledge and Understanding, Identifying the Kingdoms That Be, Principles of Godly Prosperity, Overcoming the Battles of Life, and many more.

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3: God can also reveal a scripture to you to go and read in a dream to direct your path. And remember, in 1990, God revealed to me in a dream, go and read Psalm 60, verse 4. As I read, it says, their sorrow shall be multiplied. Now, follow after that God. I will meditate upon what could this mean? Am I following that God? But about 3 months later, I had a challenge that was very strong. That I was receiving different counsel from unbelievers, from my relative, to go and visit my village, to meet elders, to do some spiritual work, which is going to unrighteousness or visiting the doctor, which doctor, for solution. And before that time, that was a warning. And I refused, I rejected it, because the sorrows of those that go after other God will multiply. It was from the dream, the warning came. And I remember also around 1985, God revealed to me, go and read a portion of the Bible, Psalm 22, verse 11. He said, for trouble is near, for there is not to help. Oh, God, help me. So that day I decided to fast and pray. Before the end of that day, problem came, but God intervened for me. God can give you a scripture that will save your life, that will rescue you from a journey of no return, that will make you to be in certain of his will, even when you are praying. But once you believe that God can speak to you in a dream, then you'll be ready to receive it. But the devil also come into the dream to misinform people, misquote scripture. That's why every dream that you receive must be filtered, scrutinized with the eyes of the scripture to know whether it's the manipulation or it's rooted in the word of God. And I pray for you that your dream will be positive, your dream will be glorious. Any dream you have or you're having that have infiltration or demonic power where your destiny is being encroached upon, the Lord will give you victory and God will sanitize your life in the name of Jesus. Most of the time, God speaks to people in their dream, especially when they're going through half time. God gives people revelations, insight in their dream to show them there's a spiritual battle, or there's a spiritual wife, there's a spiritual husband, there's a curse, or there's something that happened that needs to be dealt with, or where the problem is coming from. And sometimes we ignore those directives, those instructions, those warnings, and as if God is deaf. God is not deaf. God hears us. He loves us. He wants to be well with us. We are talking about dream and destiny because God wants to enlighten you through your dreams. Some things you want to do or you already doing, you are not sure whether the will of God. By the time God gives you a message for the dream, it's either confirming for approval or a sign of disapproval. It's never too late to turn away if you have made a mistake and longer God is speaking, instead the message is not from God. Only God can declare the end from the beginning. And I pray for today, the Lord of hosts, who sent out to preach this truth, will confirm his word in your life. Your dream will come a medium of divine communication. And if you are going through a battle of attack by demonic power, the Lord will give you power to overcome, will give you victory, because we are more than conquerors. Anytime you receive a dream that seems to be contradiction to God's plan or purpose, pray about it, pray against it, neutralize it. There are forces that sponsor evil dreams, and those forces are called familiar spirits, and some are called occultic, power from the occult world, and some are called marine power, and some are called witchcraft power, and this spirit manifests in different forms. They call to contaminate dreams. Some people have been initiated in their dream. Some have been poisoned in their dream. Some have been molested, sexually molested, harassed in the dream. And some have been injected and poisoned in their dream. And some have been robbed. So when you dream of people robbing you, attacking you, having sexual intercourse with you, or stealing from you, or you see yourself selling property, auctioning your thing, or somebody stealing your cap, or your jewelry, or your phone, or stealing your Bible, these are symbols of attack. They may try to attack your destiny. So anything that has to do with theft in the dream is not a good symbol. It means you are under attack. You may not be sick, but mean that the enemy tried to corrupt your life, because the spirit world controls the physical. So whatever is happening in your life that you see in the dream show that the negative forces want to have impact upon your life, to delay, to manipulate what God is doing, so that you will not be in the right place at the right time. And I pray for you, every dream that be projected to bring sickness to your life, or miscarriage or confusion or frustration or sickness, it shall be neutralized in the name of Jesus. Some people, their children have been stolen from dream. And some people, especially women, carry babies, and somebody came and stole their baby in the dream. Before you know it, their pregnancy disappear. Why? Because an enemy has come to take it. Also, other people, the enemy brought dream that are negative. They see themselves always buy red meat, plucky fruits, tomato, see blood every now and then. Before you know it, their pregnancy will drop. Why? Because the life of the flesh is the blood. They use that symbol to attack their destiny. And I pray every negative symbol you are seeing that does not represent the will of God, it has no power again to arrest your destiny. The forces behind those dreams, I bound them, I banish, and I destroy them. I pray that your dream will be victorious, a dream of glory, a dream of honor, a dream of destiny fulfillment. I pray the Lord will restore everything that may have stolen in your life in the name of Jesus. God bless you for listening. My name remains Reverend Francis Egbogun. For prayer counseling, you can call this line 080-3474-2257. 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God bless you.
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is 9 o'clock and here is the news update at 9. I am Pascal Kendo. Ahead of World Food Safety Day, stakeholders in the food and hygiene space have reiterated the need for collective effort towards ensuring the safety of processed foods. The stakeholders renewed their advocacy for collaboration across the entire food supply chain in the country at Street Food Safety Initiative program carried out by the Nigerian Institute of Food Science and Technology at Ikodo Market in Ikeja. They urge food business operators and vendors to adopt strict hygiene protocols, proper food handling, and regular health screenings for employees in the food sector. Two of the stakeholders, a director in charge of safety and quality control in Lagos, in Lagos State Ministry of Food Systems, Mrs. Loranti Oviebo, and NIFST State Chairperson, Mrs. Kikelomo Amorolua, called on everyone in the nation's food value chain, from farmers to street vendors and consumers, to adopt safe handling and processing practices to prevent foodborne diseases. The Lagos State Environmental Protection Agency, ASEPA, has warned that rapid population growth is increasing environmental pressures across the state and called for wider adoption of cleaner energy and sustainable waste management practices. In an interview with Newsmen, the general manager of ASEPA, Dr. Babatunde Ajayi, identified rising population figures as a major contributor to increased waste generation, air pollution, and noise pollution in Lagos. Dr. Ajayi said the agency is expanding waste management strategies and strengthening environmental standards to address the growing challenges associated with urbanization. He stressed the importance of complying with environmental regulations from the planning stage of projects, noting that such measures are essential to reducing environmental degradation. Nigerians have again been assured of the Nigerian Air Force's commitment to the safe rescue of the abducted school victims in Oyo State. The Chief of Air Staff, Air Vice Marshal Sunday Aneke, gave the assurance today in Abuja during the Nigerian Air Force NAF second quarter 2026 road march exercise. He said that the NAF remained committed to supporting ongoing security operations across the country, saying the service would continue to work in synergy with other security agencies to protect lives and property, as well as advance national security objectives. The CES said the road march underscored the NAF's commitment to the health, wellness, fitness of its personnel as critical components of operational effectiveness and mission success. No fewer than 58,187 candidates today sat for the 2026 National Common Entrance Examination conducted by the National Examination Council, NECO, for admission into federal government colleges nationwide. Registrar of NECO, Professor Ibrahim Wushishi, disclosed this while briefing journalists after monitoring the examination alongside the Minister of State for Education, Professor Suaiba Ahmad, in Abuja. Professor Wushishi said the figure represents a decline from the 6

0: governorship and state assembly elections in Lagos State, roads were very quiet.
1: The carnival, which commenced in 2005 under Obasanjo regime,
2: which is why we are the newsbreakers, always keeping you one step ahead of others on current happenings within and outside Nigeria.
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standing among many things. Get house with amenities. I know they owe person anything. Thank God for ability. Big man get agility. Poor man disability.

0: When your word is spoken, it is for a purpose. But God's word is good news to one soul. It edifies. You're about to listen to Your Dreams and Your Destiny with Reverend Francis Egwuregbu.
1: It's power packed, full of anointing of the Holy Spirit that will set you free.
2: Praise the Lord. Hallelujah. You are welcome to Your Dreams and Your Destiny. I believe God want to bless you, want to impart your life through this message. We are sent by God to preach about Christ. Christ is the center of everything. After you have been saved, you have been redeemed, you have been washed in the blood, God wants you to grow into maturity, to understand some of the languages of the Spirit, so that you will know how your Father in heaven communicates, so that you can get His message directly from heaven and also be in the center of His will. So dream is one of the ways God speaks to us. Dream is a medium of spiritual communication. And that's why we are talking about your dreams and your destiny. And I believe God has something to impart to your life. Dream is a common grace to which God speaks. Just as the rain is common to everybody, the sun is common to everybody, both believers and unbelievers. So dream encounter is not really peculiar to believers. Both believers and unbelievers dreams. And I believe your dream will take a new shape and your understanding will be clearer than ever before, even as you go along with this teaching. And I pray that the Spirit of God will open up your understanding, open your spirit to be able to know how to interpret your dream correctly. Now, there are three types of dreams. A dream may come from God, which is called godly dream, and a dream may come from self, which is called meta dream or dream of fantasy. And a dream may come from Satan, which is called satanic dream, which is dream of attack. Remember, according to John 10:10, the thief comes to steal, to kill, and to destroy. When a dream comes from Satan, it has three main agenda: to steal, to kill, and to destroy, to mutilate destiny. So Satan is a destroyer, is a thief, is a waster, is a killer. So when you dream dreams that are symbols of satanic attack or invasion, you'll be able to take drastic action spiritually to counter, to attack the dream, but to cancel, to nullify it. Because when you dream a dream that is negative, it means that the spirit world won't have impact upon your life if you allow it without doing anything. It will come to reality. But every dream that you dream that seems to be negative, not sacrosanct, you can do something about it, you can cancel it. But if a dream comes from God, it's for direction, it's for instruction, it's for empowerment. Some unbelievers today, people from other faith or Muslim that are saved today, they encounter dreams where Jesus appeared to them and instructed them to go to church, and then they believe, and that's how they got saved. Most of the salvation that we see in the most Islamic country, in answer to our prayer and interceding for on church world, God speaks to them in the dream. Jesus appeared to them in the dream that He is Jesus. If you listen to their testimony, all their salvation started from dream encounter, revelation of Jesus, and they were instructed to go to church where they received salvation by the priest, through the priest or the pastor, the apostle or the bishop that attended to them. Because God directs you through the dream, and then man become a channel through which eventual message is in the past. But I would say, how can they be saved when nobody preach to them? So there must be a human agent that will preach, either through television or radio or the social media, for salvation to take place. That means for you to accept Jesus and believe and confess your sin. So that's why even the message of Christ of salvation is being passed to people through dreams. And some people have been corrected through dreams when they were about to take some steps that will lead to their destruction or to be out of the will of God. Some journey have been stopped. Some marriages have been stopped. Some things have been corrected. Why? Because God loves us so much, that He wanted to go astray. That's why we are studying the language of dream. Dream is not the only way God speaks. God speaks in a different way. God speaks to us through the word of God, which is the primary way God speaks, and through prophecy, through vision, through circumstance, through even signs and wonder, through other people. But we are trying to explore the world of dream because it's one of the major channels of divine communication, which many people ignore. Maybe you have been praying, you have been fasting, but you're not being attentive to God because God has chosen to speak to you through a dream. You thought that the dreams, they are just things, not knowing that they are revelations coming from heaven. So today, I want to take cognizance of your dream. Take it seriously as a response to your prayer, your expectation, wanting to hear from God. And dream can be one of the ways God confirms His word to you.
0: Please stay tuned. Your dreams and your destiny will be right back. You have been listening to Reverend Dr. Francis Egbogun, Senior Pastor, Movement of the Holy Spirit Ministries, a seasoned man of God equipped with the word of truth and insightful interpretation of dreams, a man God has used to set captives free from bondage and write several life-changing books like The Quest for Knowledge and Understanding, Identifying the Kingdoms That Be, Principles of Godly Prosperity, Overcoming the Battles of Life, and many more.

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0: Our Heavenly Father, we thank you tonight. Blessed be thy holy name. The hour has come. Bless as many that you must be blessed tonight. Touch every life. Glory be to your holy name. In Jesus' wonderful name, I pray. I welcome you all to Million Souls for Christ radio broadcast. This is the moments of Jesus, the solution to every situation of life. I say Jesus, the solution to every situation of life. Attending a pleasant situation you may find yourself tonight. I'm assuring you in the name of the Lord Jesus, there shall be solution. I say there shall be solution. Join me tonight in the Gospel according to St. John chapter 8 verse 32. And ye shall know the truth, and the truth shall make you free. Ye shall know the truth, and the truth shall make you free. Tonight, the truth that makes you free. The truth that makes you free. There shall be total freedom tonight. To as many that will be listening to me. Jesus' name, the name above every name, the truth, the name that gives truth that sets free. Jesus referred to himself as the truth. In John chapter 40 verse 6, Jesus said unto him, I am the way, the truth, and the life. No man cometh unto the Father but by me. By me. Jesus Christ, the truth that makes someone free. The one that can set free. Tonight, the truth shall make you free. The devil has destroyed many people by putting them in bondage in life. Satan has many times of bondages that always used to make life miserable for many people. A fellow's physical strength is useless if he or she is in bondage. This is why when policemen arrest anyone, immediately they will put handcuffs in his hand so that he cannot escape from there. Even the accuser can be very stronger than the police. But when he was in bondage, he will never be able to do anything. There are quite a lot of people tonight who have been chained by the forces of darkness. If such people engage in any business in life, anything they may lay their hands upon, even other people are prospering in that business, they will become bankrupt because they were in bondage. However, tonight, there is God whose name is the truth. There is a name who has the authority, and his name is the meaning of the name is true. Who is able to deliver as many that look unto him? And he is willing to set many people free tonight. I decree in the name of Jesus,
1: right?
0: If you are experiencing bondage in any areas of your life, the forces that have led you bound shall be scattered in the different ways in the name of Jesus Christ. Tonight, the truth that will set you free, the truth that will make you free, Jesus is the only true way. He is the only one that has power to set you free. He holds power to deliver you in any bondages of life. John chapter 3 verse 36 says, if the Son therefore shall make you free, ye shall free indeed. Nothing can deliver anyone from bondages of life. Nothing can set free anyone. Devil or Satan will be placing more people into the shackles of problems and difficulties in life. There is no any other power that can set free from the bondage of
1: Satan.
0: The only one that set free in life is Jesus Christ. The only one that can make way, please bless him for every life is Jesus Christ. Where are you tonight? In the bondage you find yourself tonight, you can never set yourself free. But tonight, I'm introducing you to the one that can make you free. The truth that can make you free. Jesus Christ is the truth. If you will look unto him tonight, if you will accept him tonight, he is able to set you free. And he shall set you free. And he shall deliver you. If the Son therefore shall make you free, ye shall be free indeed. Who is the Son? Jesus Christ. The Savior of the whole world. He is inviting you tonight to come unto him. He is the only one that can set you free. He said in his word, come unto me, all ye that labor and heaven laden, all ye that in bondage. What are you experiencing tonight? Are you in bondage of sickness? Are you in bondage of problems and difficulties in your business life? Are you working and there's nothing to show up?
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1: We are talking about the covenant of a better promise and a better deliverance. It delivers blessings inside, and by the special grace of God, you will receive of it in the name of Christ. Bible says he has established for us a more excellent ministry. He obtained it for us, and having obtained it, he delivered unto us a better covenant with better promises. By the special grace of the Lord, this better covenant with better promises will make your life better. Will make your testimonies better. Will make your testimonies sweeter. In the name of Jesus. That is the covenant we are talking about. The covenant of grace. The covenant of mercy. The covenant of blessings. And I'm praying for you. May the Lord establish it in your life in the name of Jesus. Let's get the book of Genesis. Created man. That was the desire of God. Even when man fell, the Lord did not lose sight of that. He still wanted to be blessed and to be vessels of his. May you become a carrier of the blessings of the Lord in the name of Jesus Christ. Let's get the book of Genesis chapter 1, the very beginning of everything. You will find out that the purpose of God created us, that we will enjoy his blessing. Through us, his blessing may flow. And I pray for you, you will not lose out. You will not be shortchanged in the mighty name of Jesus Christ. Genesis chapter 1, I'm going to read verse 26. And God said, let us make man our image after our likeness, and let them have dominion over the fish of the sea, and over the fowls of the air, and over the cattle, and over all the earth, and over every creeping thing that creepeth upon the earth. So God created man in his image, and in the image of God created them, and God blessed man. Can you see that? And God blessed them and said them, be fruitful and multiply and replenish the earth and subdue it. Before the Lord told man, don't even do that. What was uppermost in the heart of God, the Lord released it. Here today, the blessing of God is released over your life. The blessings of God is released over your life in the name of Jesus. Bible says, and God blessed them, and he said unto them, be fruitful and multiply and replenish the earth and subdue it, and have dominion over the fish of the sea, over the fowl of the earth, over all the creeping things that moveth upon the earth. God told them, be fruitful. Before he began to tell them, don't do this, don't do that, don't do this, don't do that, he blessed them. And I speak to you by the word of the Lord, the original blessings of the Lord, let it locate you. In the name of Jesus, he said, be fruitful and multiply in every area of your life. May the Lord empower you for fruitfulness in the name of Jesus. He said, be fruitful and multiply, replenish. He is a God that wants to establish his blessings of the Lord. Come forth in Jesus Christ. Look at when he called Abraham. Look at what he told Abraham. God of covenant is, pray for you that you will walk in covenant blessings in the name of Jesus. Genesis chapter 12 from verse 1. Now the Lord had said unto Abram, get thee out of thy country and from thy kindred and from thy father's house into a land that I will show thee, and I will make of thee a great nation, and I will what? Bless thee. He told him, he said, I will make of you a great nation and I will bless thee. Everything you need is of God. And God says he will bless you. And may the blessings of the Lord locate you. In the name of Jesus. He said, and I will bless thee and make thy name great, and thou shalt be a blessing. The Lord told Abraham, he said, I will bless thee, I will make thy name great, and thou shalt be a blessing. I speak to somebody here today, the Lord will bless you. I said, the Lord will bless you. The Lord will make your name great. The Lord will make your life great. The Lord will make you a blessing in the name of Jesus. That was what he told Abraham. He said, and thou shalt be a blessing, and I will bless them that bless thee, and curse him that curseth thee. And in thee shall all families of the earth be blessed. That is the God of blessing that gives us better covenant with better promises. I don't know what you are involved in, but I want to tell you, as you engage in legitimate things, the Lord will empower you. Abraham, at a time, he went and, you know, he attended with people he knew before, and the Almighty God gave him special victory, and the Lord will give you special victory in the name of Jesus Christ. The Lord God Almighty went with him. The Lord God Almighty granted him a very, very outstanding victory. He pulled his own servants to go against warriors. You can read it after 14. And the Almighty God blessed him, empowered him. How did it happen? The blessing of God brought empowerment and secured the victory for him. Sins of the Lord will secure victory. The blessings of the Lord will secure victory for you. And that was what the Lord did for Abraham when they had to battle to secure the freedom. But afraid of what was going on, the Lord appeared to him. He said, I am thy shield and exceeding great reward. Fear none. I'm going to be with you. That was in Genesis. Fast forward, Daniel. Daniel proposed in his heart he was not going to defile himself with a portion of the king's meat. What happened? The Lord empowered him, blessed him. The Lord will do it for you. Let's get the book of Daniel chapter 1. Daniel chapter 1. In verse 8, Daniel proposed in his heart that he was not to defile himself against the portion of the king's meat, and he made up his mind he was going to stay true to God. Look, one of the ways to end covenants, and one of the ways to advance the covenant of God, temptations will come, things will come your way to try and shake you, but make up your mind you stay to God. When you stay true to God, the Lord will show up for you. When you stay true to God, the Lord will bless you. When you stay true to God, the Lord will reward you. Bible says he's a very great person. He's a great God. He will reward those that diligently. Bible tells us that our God is a God that rewards those that diligently seek him. If you diligently seek the Lord, the Lord God Almighty will bless you mightily in the name of Jesus Christ. Bible says he is a rewarder. When you serve the Lord, he will reward you. When you serve the Lord, he will reward you with honor, with blessing, he will raise up your head. And I pray for you, may your head be raised up. May your life be raised up. The Lord God Almighty empowers, and that empowerment brings what? Exaltation. So we're talking about the empowerment, because the blessing of God, and as you are empowered, you will be exalted. Let's get it together. Daniel chapter 3 verse 8. Bible says, and Daniel proposed in his heart that he will not defile the portion. Paul said, he said, all things are lawful for me, but not all things are what? Expedient. I won't take everything. Hey, this is how they are doing it. This is how they are doing it. No, if we do not exalt the name of the Lord, it not make the Lord happy. Make God happy in your daily decisions. Make God happy in your daily utterances. Make God happy in everything you do. When you make God happy by the things you do, by the things you choose, and the things you reject, by the way you conduct your life, when you make God happy, the Lord will honor you. He's a rewarder of those that diligently seek him. Bible says in Daniel chapter 1 verse 8, but Daniel proposed in his heart that he would not defile himself with a portion of the king's meat, nor with the wine which he drank. Therefore he requested of the prince of the eunuch that he might not defile himself. Now God had brought Daniel into favor. God will bring you into favor. When you make up your mind to stand for the Lord, he will bring you into favor. Bible says, now God has brought Daniel into favor and tender love with the prince of the eunuch. The Lord will bring you into favor. Those who are supposed to determine one thing or the other concerning you, the Lord will bring you into favor with them. In the name of Jesus Christ. Daniel did not lobby for favor. God granted him favor. The Lord will grant you favor. I said the Lord will grant you favor. This covenant of blessing brings favor, uncommon favor to the lives of people. Almighty God will give it to you in the name of Jesus Christ. Now, when they finished the course of study and they were to be examined, look at what happened. In Daniel chapter 1 verse 17, look at what happened. They stayed true to the Lord. May you stay true to God. When people are living anyhow, when people are thinking that sin is enjoyment, and when people are living lawlessly and living, you know, careless life, may you stand true to the Lord. this decision that Daniel made did not last for only one day, did not last for 1 month. It was for the entire period of his life. He made up his mind. He was not going to defile himself with a portion of the king's meat, the entire period of study. But even when he graduated, even when he became famous, even when he was lifted up, he was exalted, he still made up his mind. He was not going to bring disrepute. He was not going to bring dishonor to the Lord. No wonder he was a great man in the land of captivity. The Lord will single you out. As you make up your mind to live for God, to walk in his ways, he will raise you up. In the name of Jesus. Look at what the Lord did for Daniel and his friends. Verse 17. As for these four children, God gave them knowledge and skill in all learning and wisdom. And Daniel had understanding in all visions and dreams. Now, at the end of the days that the king had said he should bring them in, then the prince of the eunuchs brought them in before Nebuchadnezzar. And the king communed with them. And among them all was found none like Daniel, Ananias, Mishael, and Azariah. Therefore stood they before the king. They stood before the king because they had been empowered. They were blessed with wisdom, blessed with understanding, blessed with knowledge. That's empowerment. May the Lord empower you. The Lord empowered them with wisdom, knowledge, and understanding such that they outstood. They came out outstanding in every area where they were tested. And they shone brightly, and your life will shine brightly. In the name of Jesus Christ. They passed the first stage. Then the king said, the wisdom of these people is too much. I want to test them with my wise men. He moved them away from among their peers. He tried them with the wise men. The Bible says, and in all matters of wisdom and understanding that the king inquired of them, he found them 10 times better than all the magicians and astrologers that were in all his realm. These magicians and astrologers, they were not part of the colleagues of Daniel. Daniel, Medrash, Shadrach, and Abednego, they have been tested among their peers. They shone brightly. They were outstanding. And then the man said, this level of knowledge, let me try them with my magicians. They still came forth shining bright. Your light will shine brightly. When the blessing of God is upon your life, empowerment comes upon you. May the Lord empower you. With wisdom, may the Lord empower you. With knowledge, may the Lord empower you. With understanding, may the Lord empower you. With the spirit of excellence, may the Lord empower you. In the name of Jesus. Bible says, they found Daniel and his people 10 times better than all the magicians and astrologers that were in all his realm. And Daniel continued even unto the first year of the king Cyrus. You are not going down. You are going to remain. You are going to continue. The favor of God will move you forward. In the name of Jesus. It is the covenant of blessing. And this blessing makes you to stand out. And I pray for you in your workplace, may you stand out. As a student, may you stand out. In every area of your life, may you stand out. May our children stand out. In the name of Jesus. Bible says you will be the head and not the tail. That's what the Bible says. As a child of God, you are not permitted to carry last. They say, worry, no, they carry last. Children of God know they carry last. Amen. Children of God, what? No, they carry last. Because Jesus did not come last. Daniel did not come last. Joseph did not come last. Ezra did not come last. Esther did not come last. For any child struggling under the sound of my voice, the Lord God Almighty praises his hand upon your head. From now on, wisdom, knowledge, understanding, empowerment of the blessing be yours in the name of Jesus. God will open your understanding. God will open you all. Divine wisdom, receive it. Divine knowledge, receive it. Understanding, receive it. You will flourish in the name of Jesus. As you make up your mind to go in your daily walk, the Lord will empower you. In the name of Jesus. I said this blessing is the blessing of empowerment. When you sow, even if others are having struggles, you will blossom. That was what happened for Isaac. Isaac in Genesis chapter 26, Bible says it was in the land, there was famine there, but Isaac sowed in the land and the Lord caused him to receive. Because the Lord empowered the ground for his sake. And the empowerment of the ground made the ground to bring forth mightily for him. The Lord will empower you. The Lord will empower everybody that needs to be a support system to you. in the name of Jesus Christ. See, for Isaac to receive 100 bounties for his labor, the Lord had to visit that land, and he empowered the land. I speak to your foundation, may the Lord empower it. Every curse in your lineage, every curse in your life, every curse around you, let it be shattered in the name of Jesus.
2: 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We want to go for a short music break at the moment. We'll be back soon. We believe God will bless you through the song as well.

0: you're still listening to Moments of Transformation. Believe the music blessed you. Let's go back as we continue the message. God bless you.
1: Genesis chapter 26. Then Isaac sowed in the land. Genesis 26 verse 12. The Lord had appeared to him in verse 1 and 2. He said, go not into Egypt. Sojourn in this land which I will show you, and I will bless you and multiply you and do this for you. Let's look at it together. Genesis chapter 26 from verse 1. For you to know that when God enters into a relationship with people, he transforms their life. This covenant of blessing is the covenant of transformation. And it does not only transform their lives, it transforms everything they have relationship with. And the Lord telling Isaac, stay in this land. It means that God was telling him, you have a relationship with this land. Even though the land was cursed, look at what the Lord did from verse 1. And there was a famine in the land beside the first famine that was in the days of Abraham. And Isaac went unto Abimelech, king of Philistine, unto Gerar. And the Lord appeared unto him and said, go not down into Egypt. Dwell in the land which I shall tell thee. Go not down into sin. Go not down into disobedience. Go not down into compromise. Go not down into anything that will make God unhappy. He said, go not down into Egypt. Dwell in the land which I will show thee of. Sojourn in this land, and I will be with thee, number one. And when I am with you, I will do what? I will bless thee. He is a God of blessing. Where God is, blessing flows. Where God is, the blessing of covenants. And the God of the covenant, when he is there, he makes his covenant to be released. And when the covenant power is released, blessing flows. Because the covenant of God is the covenant of blessing. He said, I will be with thee. He said, and I will bless thee. He could have said, and I will direct you. He could have said, I will guide you. He could have said, I will shield you. He could have said, I will surround you. He said, I will bless. All you need is the blessing of God. When you have the blessing of God, you will flourish. When you have the blessing of God, you will blossom. Where others are saying there is casting down, you will say there is lifting up. And I speak to somebody here today, there is lifting up for you. In the name of Jesus, in the land of captivity, there is lifting up. There is lifting up. In the name of Jesus, in the land of famine, your own land will be supernaturally empowered. Your life will be supernaturally empowered to bring forth abundantly in the name of Jesus. He says, sojourn in this land and I will be with thee. And the evidence of my being with you is that I will bless you. He said, and I will bless thee. For unto thee and unto thy seed I will give all these countries, and I will perform the oath which I swear unto Abraham thy father. Fast forward to verse 12. Then Isaac sowed in the land and received in the same year an hundredfold. And the Lord blessed. Where people were struggling, there was no water around. There was famine all around. The famine was crushing and destroying lands and destroying people. Bible says, Isaac sowed in that land where there was famine. But in the land where Isaac sowed, the Lord empowered it to bring forth abundantly. The Lord will empower your life. Oh, you didn't hear me. You will not live an uncommon life. By the virtue of the fact that you are under this ministration, you will not live an uncommon life. The power of empowerment comes upon your life. In the name of Jesus, the power of the Lord comes upon your life. In the name of Jesus. Bible says, and the Lord blessed him, and he received in the same year. Look, he received it. Raise your hand to heaven. Heaven, oh Lord, I receive. Your blessing, oh Lord, I receive. Your favor, oh Lord, I receive. Your breakthrough, oh Lord, I receive. Your healing, oh Lord, I receive. Your empowerment, oh Lord, I receive. In the name of Jesus. Your excellent spirit, oh Lord, I receive. In the name of Jesus. Bible says he received. Amen. He received means it was given. Am I correct? He did not stumble on it. He received. I pray for you, may you receive. The blessing that will stand you out, may you receive. The blessing that will make your life to blossom mightily, may you receive. As I'm saying, some people are saying, is it possible for me? If you can get rid of doubts, I can tell you it is more than possible. Because God reigns in the affairs of men. I speak to you again, receive. In the name of Jesus. Said, and hundredfold, and the Lord bless him. And the man works great. The blessing of the Lord brings greatness. May you be great. May the Lord make you great. In the name of Jesus, it went forward. When you are a child of God, walking under the blessings of the Lord, even if you are behind, you are coming forward. Go and ask Joseph. He was in the prison. He became a prime minister. The prison is one of the lowest places a man can be. When he came out, he did not just become an ordinary person. When he came out, he became a prime minister. From the prison to the palace, moving forward. The blessing of God will make you to move forward. In the name of Jesus Christ. And he grew until he became very great. From now on, you begin to grow. In wisdom, you begin to grow. In knowledge, you begin to grow. In favor, you begin to grow. In every area of your life, you begin to grow in the name of Jesus. For he had possession of flocks and possession of earth and great store of servants, and the Philistines envied him. You will become the envy of all. In the name of Jesus Christ. It's a covenant of blessing. No wonder Jabez prayed. The Bible says, and Jabez was more honorable than his brethren. And his mother called his name Jabez because he bore him in sorrow. Even if the situation and the circumstance around your life, including your birth, was sorrowful, the blessing of God will turn it around. I said the blessing of God will turn it around. If there was anybody to have died, you know, a miserable life, it was Jabez. It's very difficult for you to find mothers cause their children. Am I correct? Even if they labor in pain, they will still bless that child. But this one looked at his child and said, you are sorrow. You are sorrow. And when they call his name, they call him sorrow. Come here, sorrow. Come here, sorrow. And they were reinforcing the curse. But when they prayed, the Lord broke the curse. I speak to somebody here today. Every curse over your life is broken in the name of Jesus. Jabez was more honorable. Blessing of God makes a person more honorable. When you talk about the covenant of God, settle it in your heart is a covenant of blessing. It doesn't make them worse, it makes them better. When the Lord calls people, it doesn't make them miserable, it makes them a miracle. When the Lord calls people, it will not make your life, you know, a scattered, destroyed life. No! It will make your life more relevant, more blessed, and more beautiful. It is a blessing, a covenant of blessing. And the blessing of the Lord make it rich. And he added no sorrow. Every sorrow in your life, the Lord will sweep away. Say, every sorrow in your life, the Lord will sweep away. In the name of Jesus. 1 Chronicles chapter 4 from verse 10. Look, my focus today is not just on the covenant blessing. My focus today is that we will get it right and walk with God. Because when you get it right walking with God, you don't do wishy-washy, shibby-shabby before the Lord. Today you right, tomorrow you fall. Today you say, oh, Lord, please forgive me. Tomorrow you say, oh, Lord, and I like this thing. Anyway, when I do it, I'll ask for forgiveness. You'll make up your mind like Daniel. I'm not going to sin. My life is given to me to make him happy. If I am going to dishonor God tomorrow, Lord, take me home today. That is how committed you should be to. Not just chasing after the blessings. If you chase the Lord, the blessings will chase you. Go and read it in Deuteronomy chapter 28 from verse 1. Deuteronomy 28 verse 1. If you diligently follow the commandment of the Lord and seek him and do it, these blessings shall follow you, overtake you. Even if you are running, do you know the meaning of overtake somebody? It means you are running away from it. The blessings say you don't. You never see. God sent me to you. You want to escape. You never see. The blessing will overtake you. So my concern today is not much about the blessing. God settles that. My concern today is about you. It's about me. That we will be true to God in every area of our lives. Amen, somebody. That you will take up a commitment to live for God, to honor God. You will not live a useless life, a careless life. That if the devil pushes rubbish towards you, you say no for the sake of the Lord that I love. That is blessing the Lord. Bless the Lord, oh my soul, not just with my mouth. My soul is blessing him. It means that whatever I do, I'm conscious of the fact that God must receive the glory. It's a covenant of blessing. You have a part to play in blessing the Lord as well. You have a part to play in blessing the Lord as well. Bless the Lord, oh my soul.
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